0: I've got it for you. That's this Wednesday, August 5, 1 to 5 p.m., Two Live Crew, live in Savannah Lamar, Westmoreland. 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
2: Welcome back to Beyond the Headlines. I'm Camille Williams, sitting in for Andrea Chisholm. Thank you so much for staying with us. We are going to be playing a special feature in this segment. So you heard earlier in the program some excerpts from the comments or statements that we got from the President of Ghana, John Dramani Mahama, and also Prime Minister Dr. Andrew Holness. And one of the things they talked about was the shared history between Jamaica and Ghana, the history with colonialism and the fight against that. And one of the names that they brought up was Jamaica's first national hero, Marcus Mazaya Garvey, who was a global political activist, publisher, and the founder of the Universal Negro Improvement Association. So I've had this feature in the bag for a while, waiting on the right moment to play it, and I think there's no better time than today, a few days ahead of our Independence Day celebration. So you're going to be hearing this feature from a BBC Radio 4, a program called Great Lives, and it was first aired in April 2018. You're going to be hearing now the voice of the presenter, Matthew Paris.
3: Long before Martin Luther King or Malcolm X, Marcus Garvey was trying against all the odds to give black people a sense of pride and to create the conditions in which they might hope to flourish and prosper. 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

0: Hello. My guest today is the playwright Kwame Kweama, and he's been interested in our subject today since he first heard that song on the radio at the age of 19.
1: No one remembers old Marcus Garvey. No one remembers old Marcus Garvey.
0: That was Burning Spear. Kwame, tell us when you first heard that and the effect that it had on you.
2: This record was introduced to me by my cousin saying, you need to know who Marcus Garvey is. And at first, I was a bit like, okay. Yeah. And then I began to read about him and to understand that here was a man at the turn of the 20th century who was doing things that if Barack Obama did at the beginning of the 21st would seem magnificent. And I became quite enthralled by him.
0: Your parents were born in Grenada.
2: Grenada.
0: Would he have meant much to them?
2: No, not at all. It was a discovery of my own.
0: Kwame Kweama was artistic director of the Third World Festival of Black Arts and Culture, held last year in Dakar, Senegal. He's an associate artist of the National Theatre and is currently Chancellor of the University of the Arts in London. He's also just recorded the pilot for his first sitcom series, Rollin' with the Roberts. And we're joined by the historian Colin Grant, the author of Negro with a Hat, a book that illuminated the politics and personality of Marcus Garvey. Garvey also features in Colin's recently published I and I, The Natural Mystics, a group biography of the original Wailers. Colin, tell us where and when Marcus Garvey was born.
3: Marcus Garvey was born in Jamaica, St. Anne's Bay, in 1887. He grew up in poverty, really.
0: Of course, Jamaica was a British colony throughout Garvey's life. It's hard to remember what things were like then in Jamaica. I got there, my family lived there for 5 years, about 7 years after independence in 1962. Let's listen to Vivian Durham, a contemporary of Garvey's, talking on Radio 4 in 1987 in a programme to mark the centenary of Garvey's birth.
4: The ambition of every black Jamaican in those days was to be a white man. In those days, our conception was based upon the story of the rich man in his castle, the poor man at his gate. God made them high and lowly and hoarded their estate. Until we got universal adult suffrage in 1944, a black man could not be inspector of police. It would have been incredible to have a black man like me being a

0: gestures of the peace. And so those were the kind of rapacious conditions that Garvey came and led the mental revolt against.
1: Colin, your parents came from Jamaica, and you've spoken in the past of something you call a pigmentocracy. What do you mean by that?
2: Basically, the lighter you are, the better. Jamaica is a country full of black people, essentially. 90% of the people are black. But there's a elite, a brown elite and a white elite, which was put in place through colonialism. In a way, Garvey's great power was that he appeared and was, in a sense, an undiluted black man. He appealed to the poor, downtrodden black people. At a time, black people were denigrated. They were ashamed. They were at the footstool of society.
3: In came this rather round, rotund, dark-skinned black male who sounded at the beginning of his career like George III, and then nearer the end, when he was in America, sounded like Roosevelt. What he was really brilliant at was saying that even though you look at me and you think that I'm at the bottom of the pile, I represent the best of Africa. I am an African. And all of you guys who want to assimilate to a European perception of beauty and intellect, well, actually, you're wrong.
2: But he was a strange figure in a way because, yes, he represented this new idea of Afrocentricity, of believing yourself to be at heart an African, but actually he was a man of empire. He was British and he loved being British, and he sang the national anthem to the best of his ability and would be on a par with any great patriot.
1: Tell me a little bit about the man's character.
2: What intrigues me about Garvey is that he's a very modest man, actually. The public perception of him is this man with this big booming voice. His voice could be heard from several blocks away. It was said that he had a voice like God. He had a voice like thunder. And so he was a showman, publicly. But privately, he was very modest. He wore cardigans with holes in his elbows. He ate cream crackers and cheese. He was very modest in his tastes.
3: But also, he was quite a shy man. His first speeches, he was almost booed off the stage and fell off the stage in embarrassment, was stuttering. This wasn't someone who was a natural-born orator.
1: And he'd had no formal education at all, had he?
2: He hadn't, but it's an interesting comment because he did eventually lead what was called the Universal Negro Improvement Association.
3: Correct.
2: And that word improvement is very
3: key.
2: Important.
3: Mm.
2: It's key because he started with himself. He took elocution lessons.
3: Yeah.
2: He recognised that he wanted to be this public speaker.
1: But maybe the most difficult and perhaps impossible question of all, Kwame. Here's an uneducated lad. Nothing to distinguish him, really, from hundreds of thousands of other such boys. From where did the ideas enter his head about African dignity and African self-improvement so that he suddenly starts making speeches and travelling the world?
3: I mean, he speaks about when he was on the ship back to Jamaica and he runs into this man who says the black man is catching hell from South Africa to the top of Africa. The black man is catching hell wherever you are. And where is our pride? If there's one thing that comes out of Garvey, is that he's a very prideful man.
1: Mm.
3: Is that his father has been shamed and he feels the shame of his father. And he must educate himself. When he's a young man and he's the union leader, he's very proud that he's a young man in Kingston. You know, and there are men of 40 and 50 who are not doing what he's doing.
1: How was this extraordinary young man received, firstly, by other Africans and secondly, by the whites?
2: Well, he left Jamaica in 1916, eventually to go to Harlem in New York. And this was a time of the birth of what was called the Ebony Orators. These are street speakers. And Garvey was given a chance to, and when he spoke, people were enthralled by the wonderful dulcet tones, but also the fact that he spoke with passion and real heart. And so slowly he built up a kind of following, and soon thousands of people were coming to hear.
1: And he has by now started the Universal Negro Improvement and Conservation Society, it was originally called.
3: Yes, he has. But I also think it's fair to say that as much as he attracted fans, he also attracted enemies.
1: Mm.
3: Because, the kind of African-American elite of that day, as he was elevated, almost saw him as an upstart.
1: Mm.
3: Here is this man upsetting not only the blackocracy, but upsetting our kind of white patrons as well. He's not an educated man in the way that Du Bois was. And so that hurts him, and I think is

0: the huge motivating factor that he will not only uplift black people, but he'll show his detractors that they are wrong, and not only that they're wrong, but they're part of the problem and not the solution.
1: Because he was very critical of black people themselves. Listen to Amy Bailey, a follower of his, in the very early days.
2: I followed him in Jamaica, wherever he went to, and I saw how he was teaching his people, and he would tell them what no white man could tell them with impunity.
3: You're listening there to the voice of well-known Jamaican educator Amy Bailey on BBC's program Great Lives, in which they look at the life of Jamaica's first national hero, Marcus Mosiah Garvey. This is Beyond the Headlines, and I'm Camille Williams. We'll be right back.
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3: Welcome back to Beyond the Headlines. I am Camille Williams, and in this segment of the program, we've been playing a feature from BBC's Radio 4, a program called Great Lives, and they've been looking at the life of our first national hero, Marcus Mosiah Garvey, who was a global political activist, well-known Pan-Africanist, a publisher, and the founder of the Universal Negro Improvement Association. So this feature was first aired in April 2018, and the presenter is Matthew Paris. But when we jump back into the clip, you're going to hear the voice of Amy Bailey, who is a well-known Jamaican educator who was also a follower of Marcus Garvey.
4: He would say to them, "You say that you are as good as a white man, but you can't be as good as a white man unless you keep yourselves clean. It doesn't matter whether you have only one shirt and one pant. Wash them. You can get penny soap. The sun doesn't charge you for drying them. And if you do that, you will earn the respect of the white man." He would tell him another thing. He says, "The black man has it very hard because there's something about us that we don't cling to each other. We hate each other. Why do we hate each other? Learn to love each other. Learn to respect each other before you can demand it of the other man."
5: That's right at the core of his philosophy of self-determination, which is that you're as hard on yourself as you are on the enemy, as it were, quote unquote.
6: And he recognized that the problem that black people had at the beginning of the 20th century was a problem of presentation, of being perceived as being less than human. And he wanted to show black people themselves and white people that black people were just as capable as being civilized, as being erudite, and as being noble and as proud as anybody else.
7: As you've said, Colin, when he arrived in Harlem, he quickly became popular for his street corner oration. Let's listen to some rather crackly archive of Garvey himself speaking in 1921, one of the only two known recordings of his voice.
8: "Fellow citizens of Africa, I greet you in the name of the Universal Negro Improvement Association and African Communities League of the World. If you believe that the Negro has a soul, if you believe that the Negro is a man, then you must acknowledge that what other men have done, Negroes can do."
7: It's almost enhanced by the crackling because it reminds us, and we've got to remember this, this is 1921.
5: Correct.
6: I think it's amazing, actually, if you listen to that voice, you hear the passion in that voice, but also you hear the grandiosity.
5: Yes.
6: And you hear, actually, the huge sense of his own worth. This is a man, just before that recording, proclaimed himself to be the provisional president of Africa.
5: Correct.
6: Which is a rather grand statement, is it not? But actually,
5: bearing in mind that he hadn't got there.
6: He hadn't got there and would never get there, sadly. Also, and he looked to the Irish, he looked to Sinn Féin.
5: Yeah.
6: And de Valera had proclaimed himself to be the provisional president of Ireland.
5: Correct.
6: Garvey went one step further.
7: By the early 1920s, in fact, membership of the Universal Negro Improvement Association was estimated by Garvey in the millions, and Garveyism became a whole way of life. There were amazing parades in Harlem.
9: I remember on Sundays, the men walking with these uniforms and the sword. They had a sword on the sides, and they had these hats with the plume.
10: The Legion uniform was black with gold and diamond workings on the sleeves,
11: with the green or red shoulder epaulets with the buttons. Oh, they were out of this world, stunning. And they put fear in the hearts of all who saw them.
7: That was Ram Ramirez, Abdul and Marion Samad, taken from the BBC archives. And you're listening to BBC Radio 4. I'm Matthew Paris, and my guest on Great Lives, Kwame Kwayama, has chosen the life of Marcus Garvey. Colin Grant is our expert witness. Extraordinary thought, these parades.
6: These ceremonies, these parades.

0: raids frightened the FBI, they frightened Hoover, they frightened white America.
1: Well, not surprising.
0: Not surprising, but actually they were ceremonial. The pins were taken out of the guns. The guns couldn't fire. They were just for show.
1: Is that right, Kwame? Where did he stand on violence, do you think?
2: For instance, when the Ku Klux Klan were at their height and they were just lynching black men like crazy, he would send units down, crack units down, and surround the prisons where black men had been held and say, if you walk in here, then you have to fight us. And that was part of the reason why people became afraid, because he wasn't advocating violence, but he certainly was advocating self-defense. And I think, you know, part of the other thing for me is these huge parades, marching down, hiring Madison Square Gardens.
1: Yeah.
2: It's magnificent.
1: Yes.
2: He believed in pomp and ceremony, and he knew that that cut right to the heart of the black psyche in the West at the time, that we wanted our armies, we wanted our generals, we wanted our presidents, we wanted someone who could speak with authority and that could speak in the way that the white man speaks, but speak on our terms. We craved that.
0: This is a time when there was a call for a black Moses to take the people out of exile and take them back to the promised land. And one of the Garber's great ideas was this idea of repatriation, wasn't it, Kwame?
2: Well, yes, that actually this is how a people who are lost can once again be found.
0: But the problem was that there was no unity in this particular idea, because there were already these established brown elites in America,
2: yes,
0: and they thought the idea of going back to Africa was preposterous.
1: Mm.
0: And they would say that there was no way you were going to get someone to relocate from Harlem to Monrovia unless you were able to replicate Harlem in Monrovia.
1: I wanted to ask you, Kwame, about this. His idea of Africa being the spiritual homeland, the ancestral homeland, and quite possibly the destination of black peoples, I imagine was not shared much in Jamaica. I came to Jamaica from Africa and imagined that Jamaicans would be interested in hearing about Africa, and found they were really not very interested in hearing about Africa.
2: I mean, again, Matthew, you're absolutely right. One has to put it in context. The context is that when you were brought from Africa, as you know, to the Caribbean, at one point you could look 200 years that way and only know slavery, and look 200 years that way and only know slavery and colonialization. So actually you were deculturalized. And so all of a sudden to be saying to these beings who had been told that Africa was a land of savages and a land where people sold you, that actually to then somehow arise from that and say, no, Africa was this glorious place and you are an African. Actually, to articulate that went right to the very core of the miseducation of the black mind and the pain and the schism of associating yourself with somewhere that you'd been told had rejected you.
0: I don't think he ever envisages mass migration, though. He's pursuing American citizenship. He recognizes that actually the core of his power is going to be in black America.
2: He wanted to buy acreages of land in Liberia to resettle those who wanted to go. And I think that's the key, those who wanted to go. It wasn't for everyone, but those who had the mindset to rebuild. And remember, he had a very colonial attitude to Africa. Here we would come, us blacks of the West, and we would civilize them, and we would bring industry, and we would somehow make it great. A very patronizing point of view for those intellectuals who had come from the motherland.
1: But I wonder whether his failure, I won't say disinclination, but his failure in the endeavor to go to Africa may unconsciously have arisen from the fact that he would have found it too challenging and too disappointing.
2: I
0: disagree as well. And I disagree because I think he wanted to go to Africa.
2: Yes.
0: I think Garvey's great mistake was not to recognize the powers that were wielded against
2: yes.
0: him. Because the British authorities were scared of him. They were petrified of him.
1: Mm.
0: The French were scared of him. Those two colonial powers were petrified that if his ideas took hold in Liberia, it would spread out into the continent. And so again and again, he was denied a passport to travel.
1: It brings us to, I guess, an awkwardness about Garveyism. And that was, well, it's encapsulated in his slogan, race first, Africa for the Africans. There is a sort of racism.
2: Well, in the same way that again, Delaney was saying, Ireland for the Irish.
1: Mm.
2: in that he was talking about, and it's very easy with a 21st century lens to look on it as some kind of xenophobic, racist statement. I think he was simply saying at the time, Africa was owned by European powers from the top to the bottom. And actually, Africa should be owned by Africans.
1: But you know, even within American and Jamaican society, he tended to align himself with the completely black people against those people who wanted to mix.
2: But they were really attacking him. Sorry, Colin, I'll let you come in. they were really attacking him.
0: What was happening back then was that there were various factions and they wanted to build on their own power base. So the NAACP, the National Association for the Advancement of Coloured People, led by the kind of brown elite in America, they were in opposition to the Universal Negro Improvement Association. They even called them the ugliest Negroes in America.
2: He came out of that tradition of them saying, you are dark, you are black, you are nothing. That's his psychological environment. And actually, if there was a huge failing, is that what he didn't do was open up his organization to the browntocracy. Mm. And that in a kind of way he thought, because you're dark, you'll see the world in the way that I will, and therefore I'll let you be close to me. And actually, some of them were not qualified to do the jobs that he wanted them to do. So it was a failing, but actually it was because he was pushed into that position. And some would say he should have then have transcended it.
1: I'm not sure that you completely fairly represent his position as a, so to speak, a segregationalist, because the integrationalists, who included many wonderful and inspirational black leaders, suspected him. They didn't like him because they did believe that everybody could be together, and they felt that he was not on their side.
2: I think it's a false binary. We often associate a kind of assertion of community togetherness with a notion of racism and xenophobia.
1: It isn't with the Ku Klux Klan.
2: Well, you remember, he met the Ku Klux Klan. Mm. He actually went and said, look, I understand the notion of you wanting white power. Mm. I understand it, and I'm not even against it. And I understand you wanting it in your own land. I'm simply saying,
1: kind of apartheid.
2: Yeah. Well, I don't know, because we keep thinking about separatism differently to Malcolm X and Elijah Muhammad, which came later on. Garvey never quoted, as far as I'm concerned, I want an all-black world. I want an all-black Africa. I want an all-black community or an organization. That was for later organizations. He never said that.
1: You said, Kwame, that because he so much wanted his movement to take root amongst black, completely black people, that he sometimes struggled to find people who had the experience to run the things he wanted to run, of which I think that the most famous is the Black Star Line, which he launched in 1919. It was the Black Star Line Steamship Corporation, its full name, and it was designed not just to take black people to Africa, but also to dominate world shipping.
0: It was a very ambitious project. When that first ship was bought, it was a thing to behold. I imagine at the time, amongst black people, it was akin to Barack Obama being made president. It was that huge.
2: Yes.
0: Because he was saying with that purchase of the first ship, yes, we can.
2: He said, what we need to do is create trade. This is not about aid. This is not about asking the white man for favors. Let us create our own wealth. He's an arch capitalist. We often talk about his nationalistic tendencies, but actually, above all, he was an arch capitalist. He was creating scheme after scheme after scheme in order to make the organization, and not himself, very important.
0: But his great achievement, which is the Black Star Line, was also the root of his failure.
2: Yes.
0: Because he had various businesses going on. Some were successful and some, like the shipping line, weren't. And all the money from the successful businesses were going into this bucket, this dark hole of Black Star Line. Mm. And the more he tried to buy ships, the more difficult it became to get the money in. So much so that he was actually, in the end, he was accused and went on trial for mail fraud. In essence, he was accused of soliciting shares for a ship that they hadn't yet bought.
2: But again, I don't want to sound like an apologist for Garvey. I'm challenged that a man at the beginning of the 20th century can do things that very few of us can do now.
0: But his mistake was not to rely on people who were competent. He was a great man of cutting the head
2: Colin,
0: of poppies.
2: Colin, that was a huge flaw. But we mustn't underestimate that J. Edgar Hoover, of course, hired the first black FBI bureau agent at the time in order to bring him down.
3: All right, you were listening there to BBC Radio 4's program Great Lives, which was first aired in April 2018. And you were hearing the voices of presenter Matthew Paris, playwright Kwame Kwiarma, who was a passionate, well, is a passionate

passionate advocate of Marcus Garvey and also the voice of Colin Grant, the author of Negro with a Hat, a biography of Marcus Garvey. Thank you so much for listening to the program this evening. Special thanks to Andrea Chisholm, who was sitting in for Dion Jackson Miller, and also our technical operator and studio engineer, Kenneth Reed. I'm Camille Williams. Have a good evening.

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2: I'm Andre Palmer with JIS Evening News for Tuesday, August 4. Coming up, Ghanaian President pledges support for Jamaica's reparations petition to King Charles, high-capacity water storage tanks donated to Rural Water Supply Limited, and community spaces in three parishes to be renovated. The news in detail after the break.
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2: Now the news. President of the Republic of Ghana, John Dramani Mahama, has pledged full support for Jamaica's planned slave reparation petition to King Charles III in September. The petition is expected to seek legal guidance on Jamaica's advocacy for reparations from the United Kingdom over its role in the transatlantic slave trade and slavery. Speaking at a special joint sitting of Parliament at Gordon House in downtown Kingston earlier today, President Mahama said the pursuit of reparatory justice is essential to building a more equitable global order.
4: Our pursuit of reparatory justice is not motivated by resentment or hostility or to revisit old wounds. Together, our two nations are ensuring that the descendants of those who suffered history's greatest injustice are neither forgotten or denied a voice in shaping a fairer world.
2: President Mahama says Ghana and Jamaica will continue working together to advance the global reparations agenda as part of broader commitment to justice, dignity, solidarity among people of African descent, and lasting reconciliation. The United Nations Children's Fund, UNICEF, has donated 30 high-capacity water storage tanks to the Rural Water Supply Limited to improve water security in communities affected by Hurricane Melissa. The tanks, valued at over $10.5 million, were officially handed over during a ceremony in Bogas State, St. Anne. Chairman of the Rural Water Supply Limited, Omar Sweeney, says 10 of the tanks will be installed in communities in St. Elizabeth, St. James, and Manchester.
5: These are not temporary quick fix solutions. These are the tanks that will receive concrete bases, they'll receive fencing, and they'll receive the proper water treatment infrastructure that will ensure that the tanks are not just delivered, but they are installed and sustained.
2: The tanks will also be equipped with solar pumping systems and water treatment infrastructure to ensure long-term benefits. The Ministry of Agriculture, Fisheries and Mining is reporting a 5% growth in vegetable production in the second quarter of 2026 compared to the same period in 2025. Portfolio Minister Floyd Green says the sector continues to see growth as farmers recover from the impact of Hurricane Melissa last year. Minister Green notes that the growth also follows positive results in the first quarter, which saw a 15% increase in production.
6: In these two quarters, hit our highest ever vegetable production on record for a quarter. That is how you build a resilient agricultural sector. And not just vegetables. We're seeing great growth in our potatoes. In fact, potatoes in the second quarter are up 17%. Which again, I think we should clap our potato farmers who have gone out and worked extremely hard to get us to where we are.
2: Minister Green was speaking at the 72nd staging of the Denby Agricultural, Industrial and Food Show in Clarendon recently. And the Jamaica Cultural Development Commission, JCDC, is advising the public that it is not associated with a post being circulated on social media platforms issuing a call for ushers for this year's Grand Gala event. In a statement earlier today, the commission outlined that a post outlining a dress code, transportation arrangements, and promises

0: of payment has been making the rounds on social media. The post also instructs prospective ushers to show up at the National Stadium on August 6 at 11 a.m. for training. The JCDC, which produces the Independence Grand Gala, is advising members of the public that it has not issued this public call for ushers and urges Jamaicans to be careful about unauthorized posts of this nature. That was JIS News. I'm Andre Palmer.
1: 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What features you love and why? 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Reach out today.
2: With the island well into the second month of the hurricane season, airport officials are reporting that preparedness plans are in place to weather possible storms. In today's program, we'll hear from the Sangster International Airport about their disaster mitigation efforts. Stay tuned. Building resilient infrastructure has been the focus of MBJ Airports Limited, operator of the Sangster International Airport in Montego Bay, St. James. This as major infrastructure projects continue at the facility to meet regulatory and operational standards and improve the customer experience of travelers. But with the country in the crosshairs of another hurricane season and more than $2 billion Jamaican dollars already spent to repair damage caused by Hurricane Melissa to the airport last year, what are the plans for this season?
3: Firstly, in terms of the infrastructure, we have completed major repairs due to the roof of the terminal, and it's stronger than it was built originally. Certainly, as any project that we're implementing, we are improving the resilience of the infrastructure. We're also working on various rehabilitation projects related to post-Melissa. The cargo roof is being replaced. We are also doing major infrastructure improvements on the main terminal roof. We're also upgrading our HVAC system, air handling units, and ducts. We're doing major rehabilitation on our jet bridges.
2: Chief Executive Officer at MBJ Airports Limited, Shane Monroe. He adds that the airport's emergency response protocols have been fully mobilized.
3: We have already initiated all our emergency planning meetings. We have a kickoff of that. We have involved our stakeholders in the planning, certainly in terms at a national level as well, with ADPIM and Met Office and all the various stakeholders at MBJ attending. And in our usual preparation includes just improving the facilities, heavy maintenance or major maintenance activities on the land side, the waterways where drains exit. The airport are connected to the sea, and our other hurricane preparedness efforts in terms of resiliency. The business and also communication and other infrastructure have already been put in place.
2: Now to some of the major infrastructure projects underway at Jamaica's leading tourism and international gateway. The Sangster International Airport is increasing the integration of solar energy into its energy mix, with the expectation of generating 60% of its energy from renewables by year end.
3: Our solar PV battery energy storage program is a critical part of MBJ's sustainability and resilience strategy. And certainly Hurricane Melissa reminded us that utilities cannot be taken for granted. And for us, energy is not simply a cost line. It is mission critical infrastructure. To this strategy, we're adding 3 megawatts now, but by the end of the year, when we would have restored other PV systems, we will be at 6 megawatts installed solar PV.
2: Ongoing expansion efforts at the airport's check-in hall aim to reduce congestion, improve circulation, and ensure a better experience for all passengers.
3: The objective of this project wasn't just to add space, but also to improve passenger flow and to support not only the traditional counters, but also our transition to self-service technology, baggage processing,
2: The security and immigration halls are being doubled to ensure safety and efficiency.
3: It will support faster processing of passengers, better queuing, improve

0: and also additional screening lanes for outbound security, which will be increased to 12, certainly improving the speed at which passengers are able to enter the secure area.
1: Chief Executive Officer at MBJ Airports Limited, Shane Monroe. 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Thanks for listening. I'm Cheryl Johnson Hamilton.
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3: Imagine having access to a modern recreational space where families can relax, children can play, athletes can train, and communities can gather for major events all in one location. That vision is becoming a reality in Portmore, St. Catherine. And on today's program, we tell you more about this new infrastructure and how residents will benefit. Construction is advancing on an 18-acre facility located in the heart of Jamaica's Sunshine City, Portmore. The facility, dubbed the Portmore Resilience Park, is being designed to promote wellness, recreation, entertainment, and community engagement. The Urban Development Corporation, UDC, is constructing the park, which is aimed at improving quality of life while creating a vibrant space for social interaction and healthy living. Chairman of the UDC, Norman Brown, says the facility will offer experiences unlike anything currently available in Portmore.
4: That facility, when completed, will be probably one of the finest recreational spaces in the Caribbean. There are going to be several amenities there, and I will say that there will be experiences that are not common right now to Portmore.
3: But long before construction began, planners sought input from the people who would ultimately use the facility. Deputy General Manager with responsibility for technical services at the UDC, Loy Malcolm, explains.
5: A very important part of the development of that park and how we approach our development projects firstly starts with consultation. So we engage the people of Portmore in a very deliberate way. Spoke to them, extracted from them in terms of some of the things they would want to experience and have at their park. And we're very pleased and happy to say that most, if not all, of the things that they requested will be incorporated in the park.
3: That consultation revealed a strong interest in sports, fitness, recreation, and entertainment. As a result, the park has been designed to accommodate a variety of activities while creating opportunities for healthier lifestyles and stronger community connections.
5: So the park has one of the largest jogging tracks. It has tennis, volleyball, basketball, pickleball. It has an indoor complex that will not only facilitate indoor sports playing, but it will also facilitate their events, their large events, the schools, the graduations, any sort of event you can think of, it will facilitate that. There's also a very lovely green space, 3 acres of green space, deliberately designed and planned for entertainment.
3: The development has also been designed with resilience and sustainability in mind.
5: A part of our design process starts with the considerations for maintenance. So materials chosen, how the construction is executed, we ensure that it is as low maintenance as possible. So irrigation will be fueled by on-site wells, water harvesting, the paint and the applications on the buildings will be low maintenance.
3: Deputy General Manager of Technical Services at the UDC, Loy Malcolm. Once completed, the Portmore Resilience Park will offer more than sports and entertainment. Patrons will benefit from modern amenities, including secure parking, surveillance systems, and free internet access. Features intended to create a safe and comfortable environment for visitors. Deputy General Manager with

0: responsibility for subsidiary management and revenue generation, Sherlock Lennister, explains how the facility will be managed.
1: Primarily on the matter of maintenance, we have a full-scale operation. And on a daily basis, we have to have good janitorial service, we have to have security, we do provide free internet to the public, we have 24-hour surveillance system, we have secure parking, and what we want to do every time is to ensure that the place is safe and safe for the citizens to interact, the persons to feel comfortable.
0: The UDC says the facility is scheduled to open during the 2026-2027 fiscal year. Thank you for listening. I'm Anjui James Sawyers.
2: The island's first public health facility dedicated to the care and treatment of geriatric patients has been opened at the Claremont Center of Excellence Health Center in St. Anne. Several senior citizens from the Claremont community were among the first to be enrolled in the clinic on the day of the launch. Among them was Teresa Slack, who welcomed the initiative, adding that it fills an important gap in a community where many younger residents have migrated, leaving behind an aging population.
3: And I'm happy to be one of the first persons that was initiated into it. It's a very good initiative for the community because primarily most of the younger persons have moved out. So it's mostly elderly, this demographic area is primarily elderly persons. So it is really good that we have this kind of clinic in this area, because sometimes we get lost in the regular coming into the clinic, in the regular general population. So something geared, targeted at the elderly is a very good initiative, and I really appreciate it.
2: So what can persons expect when they visit the clinic? Executive Director of the Mona Aging and Wellness Center, Professor Denise Eldemeyer-Shearer, says the geriatric clinic will address a number of issues and provide services specifically for Jamaica's older population. Dr. Shearer and her team at the Wellness Center are providing technical support to the government on this initiative.
4: There are other things that impact the health of older people, the pharmacy issues, the loneliness issues, many of the problems, the as ministers you speak to, I'm not going to say the abandonment, I'm going to say the stress of caring for an older person who is frail or sick. So that has formed the basis for the geriatric clinic.
2: Professor Shearer adds that the geriatric clinic will provide several services that address various needs of older people, including issues with memory, non-communicable diseases, and mobility.
4: We tend to think of healthcare needs as hypertension and diabetes. For those of us who work with older people, we recognize falls, memory issues, we recognize incontinence, and therefore the geriatric clinic and the screening tool that is going to be used here takes the person, the older person, including well old people. Your memory issues, your fall issues can start long before you have a fractured hip or have dementia. The purpose of our geriatric clinics is to identify those issues early so that you don't fall down, that you can have physio, which is here, and that you can intervene, you can give people walkers.
2: The clinics will be equipped with community health aides who will provide support to the health professionals and conduct screenings, among other activities.
4: The Wellness Club is an important part of the geriatric clinic, the Claremont Geriatric Golden Care Clinic. Because loneliness, not having somebody to talk to, your children are abroad, you want to even cuss and carry on, where do you get rid of that so that you don't go on to your stress and struggles? And that's why today is so important. Persons who go to the geriatric clinic will be screened from all of the other clinics at Claremont. So the community health aides will be trained to do the 10-minute screening tool, which is a WHO screening tool.
2: After screening, individuals will be directed to the relevant health professionals to address any identified concerns for follow-up.
4: From there, they will get appointments to the geriatric clinic and will return to whatever clinic they have come from for the management of the hypertension or the diabetes, and will be referred back into the geriatric clinic if something happens. Minister, one of the things we know you are concerned about

0: is the abandonment. As you know, I did that 2016 study for you. Abandonment rarely happens on the first hospitalization. So everybody who has been admitted to hospital is to be referred to the geriatric clinic for the follow-up of the family as well, to find out if the relationship is breaking down. So this is why it is a community enhancement program.
1: Professor Eldemeyer Shearer. Before we go, we'd love to hear from you. Do you think the geriatric clinics will improve the quality of care offered to older persons? Send us a voice note or text via WhatsApp at 876-405-0477. I'm Andre Palmer. Thanks for listening.

0: On today's edition of Jamaica's Promise, we highlight Broughton Primary School's PEP Excellence. I'm Jada Francis. Stay tuned. Educate to elevate is the motto of Broughton Primary School. It reflects the institution's philosophy and its commitment to preparing students for excellence and any challenges in life they face. The fruits of their labor were evident in the 2026 Primary Exit Profile PEP examinations. The dedication of both students and teachers produced encouraging results. Of the school's 38 PEP candidates, 28 were placed on Pathway 1, 7 on Pathway 2, and 3 on Pathway 3.
1: Despite the challenges, I'll have to say that they didn't do too badly, but it's a bad thing for me to say that I'm always greedy or hungry for more. So I wish that all the students were on Pathway 1. That is my main aim, my main focus all the times. But the children, I must say I'm proud of them because the challenges were many.
0: Principal Broughton Primary, Marva Clark. Reflecting on the challenges the schools has faced in recent times, Ms. Clark says after the passage of Hurricane Melissa last year, students could only report to school for 2 days per week as several classrooms were no longer usable. While at school, classes were in roofless classrooms and sometimes under trees that survived the storm.
1: We started with the grades 4, 5, and 6 underneath these tar-covered classrooms. So at times, we would be looking out in the sun. However, when it rained, we had to be squashing in the corners, and a freak storm came sometimes, and all the tarps went, and it was like we were back at square one. But I want to tell you that the children are really resilient. So I'm taking no credit for this.

0: is my mother's legacy and a traditional high school in Westport. The challenges that I had for the exam, the mathematics, some of the hard subjects and topics, was a little challenging, but my teacher, Marva Davis Park, which is also our principal, helped us to achieve and prepare for the exam, and she even gave us tests and work that is harder than all the other grade 6.
1: Broughton Primary Pep top girl Omaria Heaven. Here's how she prepared for Pep 6 this year.
0: I did past papers. My mother, my father, and my grandmother helped me to do all the work I could do, and sometimes they even shout at me because I'm not getting the work.
1: Heading into high school this September, Omaria is looking forward to not only continuing her academic excellence, but also continuing her endeavors in the performing arts, specifically drama, as well as continuing to pique her interest in agriculture in the 4-H club. Meanwhile, Ryu said consistent studying and support from his mother helped him secure a place at his first choice.
2: I feel good that I got to my first choice, although it took a lot of work and studying. Whenever I go home, I would study some test papers that my mom would carry from her school, and I would study them and do more tests.
1: Though he has his sights set on becoming an engineer at the moment, he's looking forward to clocking in at the art club at his new school in September.
2: I would want to join the art club. I want to get better at art and painting.
1: Ryu Robinson, Pep Top Boy, Broughton Primary. That's of this week's program. If your primary or high school has an interesting program or activity, let us know and we'll highlight it right here on GIS Radio. Just email us at radio@gis.gov.jm or send us a WhatsApp at 876-405-0477. On behalf of Studio Engineer Joel Samuels, I'm Jetta Francis. 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
4: Every year, over the Emancipendence Weekend, agriculture brings a special seasoning to the Flavor Festival. It's called the Denby Agricultural Show in Maypen, Clarendon. And this year, it's 72nd, but special. I'm Joy Kelly. Let's go, Roundabout JA. To be a farmer in Jamaica today, it takes gumption. It meant that you withstood drought in 2023 and battled back-to-back blows by hurricanes in 2024 and 2025. Yet, determined, you put your shoulder to the wheel and ensured that we Jamaicans had a Christmas. Coaxing production out of a battered environment to return your island's agricultural sector to normal in record time. Now, your country showed their appreciation, turning out in droves in support of your labor at the 2026 Denby Agricultural Showgrounds in Maypen, Clarendon. The 3-day event was strongly supported this year, and a special patron welcomes you with her take of the Denby experience.
5: My name is Capri Scott, and I am the National Farm Queen for 2026. Denby, it has been amazing. I went on tour with the Minister of Agriculture, Fisheries and Mining yesterday, and I visited Case Booth, felt so at home. You know, I'm a Case student. I've been petting goats, I've been petting cows, and oh my gosh, the pictures. Everywhere I go, somebody wants to take pictures. There are little children asking me questions about the competition. It just feels so amazing. Don't you're nice. Animals, food. Oh gosh, the food. Definitely come for the food. It's an experience.
4: No lies told. And everybody present was here for something. Like man on a mission, Nicholas, a goat farmer from Spanish Town, St. Catherine, with plans to expand his backyard empire.
6: It's been a good vibe. The sun is hot. The people is outside in them numbers and colors. It's a good vibe. I like the agriculture part. I like the animals. I like the goats, the cows. That's my favorite part. I invest in animals. I'm a rada farmer. I have goats, doing my thing as a young farmer. That is it. So I'm coming to experience and explore.
4: He's not the only one. Also present was another goat farmer. We caught up with him en route to the rada booth. He was present to engage in investigative problem solving.
7: I'm Thomas Wint, a farmer from Mount Valley in Clarendon. It's a little district that is located in Mocha Hills, I've been in the business for the past 5 years.

0: and it has not been very successful for me. So I'm thinking of going into another breed. I hope that after the show, I'll be able to get back home, contact some farmers that I have noted, and be able to implement some of their strategies in order to do better.
1: Now that's a strategy, and we wish him all success. Thomas might have been at Denby with a challenge, but there were plenty others present with solutions for farmers, like Carrie Ann Gray from Jamaica Tower Farms.
2: Jamaica Tower Farms is at Denby to showcase our vertical tower systems available for residential and commercial use. So if it is that you have limited space and you want to grow your own food and you don't want to depend on the imports, then it is quick and easy. The vertical tower system is perfect for any drought period. It uses 90% less water than traditional farming because the water is being recycled. You don't have to have a green thumb either. I have zero experience in farming prior to having a vertical farm, and I have been growing ever since.
1: And like Dwayne Maxam, out with his family, there were those there just for the fun.
3: I came out today to have the family have fun, to have the kids be informed about our culture, farm life, vegetation, animals, the works. It's an attempt to balance the country versus town, and including myself to be more knowledgeable of the countryside of Jamaica. My favorite memory is having my daughter look at the different animals and just be blown away by the types of animals, the different colors, and start asking questions. You know what I mean? It's all about them being knowledgeable.
1: There you have it. Denby 2026 was a blast. Make sure you mark it on your calendar for next year. That's it for today's program. Join us next time when we'll highlight happenings round about JA. Until then, I'm Joy Kelly with studio engineer Joel Samuels. Walk good.
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0: And now let's join Dr. Neil Gardner and Mrs. G. Good evening.
4: Good evening, Sir Donovan. Good evening, Doc.
5: Good evening, Mrs. G. Good evening, Donovan.
0: Good evening, Doc.
5: Good evening to all of our listening friends, wherever you're joining us from. Good evening.
4: Indeed. Good evening. And a wonderful, what would we say, Doc? Emancipendence.
5: Yes, kind of halfway in between the two. So happy Emancipendence to all our Jamaican friends and family members, wherever you are in the world.
4: Yes, indeed. And welcome to the month of August for the Back to Health show, Doc.
5: Thank you, Mrs. G. you're most kind. Yes, Mrs. G. So today's show will have a slightly different flavor.
4: Okay,
5: we had a similar type show on August 4th, 2020.
4: Oh, wow.
5: And now today, August 4th, 2026, we shall have the same show again.
4: Okay. All right. And what's that?
5: And today we're going to be discussing Jamaican names for medical conditions. Not Jamaican medical conditions.

0: medical conditions that we Jamaicans have a very special name for it or for them.
1: Okay, do so, you have a do you have Doc a fact of the day?
0: Well, yes, I suppose, because many words that we use here in Jamaica that speaks to medical conditions are actually derived from old time actual medical terms. So okay. The names that we have and we use often, they stem from some old time usage or old time medical terms that we don't commonly use today. Now, not all of them, but some of them. I'll give you an example. Bilious. Donovan, you ever heard about bilious yet?
2: Sure, sure.
0: When somebody feel bilious, how them feel?
2: Pain griping in the belly.
0: Ah! It comes from the it comes from the medical condition called bilious. It is affected by or associated with nausea and vomiting. When somebody say it a gripe you, then belly a gripe them. Yes. And the next one is Yego. Donovan, you ever hear the word Yego?
2: Yep.
0: What Yego mean?
2: It has something to do with air and balancing.
0: Well, nice try. Not far off. It has to do with chills and fevers. Like when you have cold sweat, you have Yego. Yes, that is it. Now, it comes from the word Ego. A-G-U-E, Agu. We call it Yego. But that's the actual medical term. You know, Jamaicans, you know, you just want to hear a piece of the word.
1: Yes, and then we just create our
0: and we just
1: and
0: run with it.
1: Right along.
0: That is correct. We are a piece of the word and we run with it. Ah, so Queen Bee now is trying to share something here that I didn't even realize, and so she indicated carbuncus from the word carbuncle. So when you talk about carbuncle, I think that is like swelling in the groin area, like wax and cannon. Mrs. G, ever hear about wax and cannon?
1: Yes, yes, yes.
0: Yeah, man. So that is what we're talking about. So,
1: all right,
0: We're gonna break down and probably give our listeners an opportunity to share what they know, what medical terms they are aware of. We're gonna raise them on air and see if anybody else, as far as callers or people who are writing in messages, if they know them and if they can say what it is. So, yes, carbuncle sores, that's right.
1: All right, and so let me go ahead and share the telephone numbers that you may call and enjoy and join in our discussions this evening, or you may send us a WhatsApp message. Our telephone numbers are 876-926-8631, 876-926-2178, or 876-926-7615. Our WhatsApp number is 876-553-5908. That's 876-553-5908. Yes, Doc, over to you.
0: Yes, Mrs. G. So we're going to, what I'm going to do this time around, I think the last time we indicated the names of the conditions, and then we asked persons to indicate what the condition is. But this time around, we're going to indicate the description of the condition, and then we are to now guess the Jamaican name that is used for the condition.
1: All right. Okay, so it's
0: so we're gonna try and see. Yes, we're gonna see whether or not we are going to be able to help with this one.
1: Okay, all right, go to take it away.
0: All right, so the first one is a reference, and Donovan, you're welcome to play as well.

0: You're welcome to play. This is a reference to deformed feet. It is not meant to be derogatory, but rather to simply express the meaning of the condition. What word or phrase do we use to describe somebody with deformed feet?
1: All right. And so while they are thinking about that, Doc, maybe you just want to give us another one and then we will just get the responses as they're coming in via WhatsApp.
0: Yes, and somebody wants to know if they can call now, Mrs. G. Do you want to give the number
1: yes,
0: again?
1: Oh, yes, go right ahead and call if you would want to join us online via phone, 876-926-8631. 876-926-2178. Or 876-926-7615.
0: But you may not call us via WhatsApp because there's no way of connecting it on air.
1: Right.
0: So do not call via WhatsApp. You have to call directly to the show line, one of the lines in studio. But we do have a caller, Mrs. G.
1: Oh, well, you're on back to health with Dr. Neil Gardner. Good evening.
0: Good evening.
2: My name is Glenroy.
0: What name? Glenroy?
2: Yes.
0: Brother Glenroy, good evening, sir.
2: Good evening.
0: All right, what do you have for us?
2: I have a thing here that a long time I was a boy, I wanted to know what's the meaning of this word.
0: Uh-huh. Mm-hmm.
2: Every time I sit down and look, I try to get down to the number. I said, boy, Miss G is going to laugh.
0: Yes. She is going to laugh, man.
2: My grandmother, somebody will come and say somebody's sick, and when they give the description to my grandmother, my grandmother says, that sound like him of carabunkers.
0: Right. So as you say that, that's correct. So as you say that, we do have somebody that sent a message in online. Trying to remember who it was. Yes, it was Queen Bee. And Queen Bee did indicate that carabunkers comes from carbuncle, meaning sores.
1: Hmm.
2: Okay. You know what I was always thinking?
0: Tell me what you were always thinking. I don't know.
2: I was always thinking that since we were so nomadic in the Caribbean, I thought it was coming from the Spanish. It was a Spanish word.
0: Probably.
2: So I didn't get it this time, huh? But all the way growing up, you know, since right now, April Garner, 87.
0: Wow. Congratulations.
1: Congratulations, indeed.
2: To ask a question.
0: Well.
2: Carabuncles now is sword.
0: Yes.
2: What was the one that we used to call, my granny used to call it breaking out?
0: Same thing, I guess.
2: Same thing.
0: I suppose it would be the same thing, so that's probably what she was talking about.
2: Okay.
0: I suppose. But we're going to give somebody else a chance. Thank you so much, Sir Glenroy.
2: Yes.
0: And I hope you live to see another at least 13 years.
1: Indeed.
2: You.
0: Since you've gone so far already, might as well carry to the 100.
2: Thank you.
0: Blessings, my brother. Good, good.
1: We're against our first break this evening on Back to Health with Dr. Neil Gardner. We are discussing Jamaican names for medical conditions. When we come back from the break, we will certainly be taking additional phone calls and heading over to our WhatsApp. So please stay tuned.

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1: 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This Wednesday, August 5, 1 to 5 p.m., the Two Live Crew is heading your way. Yes, 79 Great George Street in Savannah, Lamar, for the C&WJ Credit Union Community Tour Anniversary Edition. 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

0: and WJ Credit Union family are simply looking for excitement, come on down, we've got it for you. That's this Wednesday, August 5, 1 to 5 p.m., Two Live Crew, live in Savannah Lamar, Westmoreland. 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
2: Welcome or welcome back, listeners, to Back to Health with Dr. Neil Gardner. I'm your co-host, Carolyn Gardner. This evening, we are discussing Jamaican names for medical conditions. And before the break, Doc, you shared deformed feet, and we are supposed to tell you what we call that, all of that in our own Jamaican, you know, language and our own Jamaican way. And I see where some persons are sending in responses, but let me share that WhatsApp number with you again, 876-553-5908. That's 876-553-5908. So that indeed is that WhatsApp number. Responses are coming in, Doc. Errol from Portmore says it is ton foot or banded leg. And Dale said, for sure it's not knees. And who says deformed feet, banded leg, or duck foot, Doc?
3: I don't know. They need to put. Please make sure somebody, that when you're putting your answers in WhatsApp, you also write down your name. It's much faster for us that way. So put your name with your answer.
2: Is that Richard and Babette from Trelawney saying cripple or cripple foot?
3: Yeah, both of them say cripple. Well, you see, so they're not incorrect, because as you know, we're not super precise and we use similar terms to you to apply to many different conditions.
2: True,
3: but when we
2: true.
3: Talk about ton foot or cripple foot or probably even duck foot, because you know, so people with duck foot, them foot turn in.
2: Oh,
3: Mrs.
2: I
3: G,
2: see,
3: you know, you haven't seen nobody with duck foot yet? Right now, I can picture a bridge in a man with duck foot.
2: Yes.
3: Them walk like them a duck.
2: Now that I'm thinking about
3: them foot turning. I know a lady who have duck foot. She have bow leg and duck foot. What a combination.
2: So what is the next one that we're going to be figuring out?
3: All right. So the next one, ladies and gentlemen, boys and girls. This is a popular reference to diarrhea and is widely used by us locals, as well as medical professionals alike.
2: What do we call it,
3: Mrs. G? This one is for you. We call that one here, Mrs. G. Common term for diarrhea in Jamaica.
2: Oh, my goodness. I know that one. Let me just...
3: You're supposed to know that one, Mrs. G, because you use it all the while.
2: Yes, the other one that came to my mind was not fit for airplay.
3: No, and I wouldn't ask you to do something that's not fit for airplay. So clearly, it must be the other one.
2: Okay, so it was, yes.
3: So we have a lot of persons coming in and coming with the correct answer, Mrs. G.
2: Yes.
3: Janelle running belly, Marlene running belly, Queen Bee running belly, Jan running belly. Somebody said diarrhea, but diarrhea is the right name. We're talking about the Jamaican name. I mean, like when I went to Michigan for school and they asked me what my Jamaican name was. I nearly lit the person. I was so upset. I told them Neil and they said, you don't understand, man, you're Jamaican. I said, no, Neil.
2: Because it was boring. You needed to have a Jamaican
3: And then
2: name.
3: Them said, what's your last name? I said, Gardner. Them said, no, man, you're Jamaican.
2: Even more boring than ever.
3: However.
2: So diarrhea is running belly, which is the next one, Doc?
3: All right, next one is, this is used mostly by the elderly to talk about prostate issues in men that cause blockage in the urinary tract and make it difficult to urinate. What do we say that they have?

0: Please repeat that, Doc.
1: Not when you repeat it, Mrs. G. Too easy. What do we say that somebody has? Usually when old people are talk, when it's usually a man that has this condition and is a prostate issue when he's not able to urinate properly because of a blockage in his urinary tract.
0: Okay.
1: We already have the right answer coming out all over the place, Mrs. G. Where's your right answer? Where's your right answer, Mrs. G?
0: Oh, no. I was just going to say stoppage.
1: Oh, that's correct. Stoppage of water, Janelle. Stoppage of water, Jan. Stoppage of water, Baby D. Stoppage of water, Queen B. Stoppage of water, Dahlia. Stoppage of water, No Name.
2: You never asked me.
1: Donovan, what is it?
2: Mr. Jesus, tell you.
1: What that?
0: Yeah.
2: Stoppage of water.
1: Very good, Donovan. Stoppage of water. Very good. Who else, Mrs. G? Desreen, stoppage of water. Martin, stoppage of water from Angels. Paula, stoppage of water. Diane from Bradford, stoppage of water. Very good, Mrs. G. Doreen. Everybody have stoppage of water, Mrs. G. All right, let's move on now. Next one. Are we ready? This is used, or these are expressions used when someone is showing obvious signs of exhaustion. When they have obvious signs of exhaustion, what would you say, what would you say them have? Or that they are? Them what? We would say them.
0: Obvious sign of exhaustion.
1: Then. Yes. If they're showing, if they obviously look exhausted, we would say them either pop down, Mrs. G. Pop down, or what's another expression that we use for pop down? Mash up. Hey, I tell you. All right, so check out this one now. Donovan, I don't know if you ever hear this one.
0: The answers. You have to give persons an opportunity to respond.
1: We have to go through short for some of them and longer for some of them.
0: All right, let's go.
1: All right, so eczema like scratches, sores on the skin. This is also a verb meaning to cause oneself to be covered with, I can't give you the word because the word is going to give away the answer, by scratching, and you might be subject to the nickname if you are prone to skin infections and leg sores, especially if they leave behind the dark, ugly scars afterwards. What do we say that the person is or has? We said that them what? What kind of foot them have? If they're full of sores on them foot, especially when it leave black mark.
0: Oh, and it's a double word, and it is supposed
1: it's
0: to
1: not
0: be.
1: A double word, but we double the word.
0: It's, yeah, we double up the word. Okay.
1: Anybody has that one? Let's see. Leprosy. No. Who said leprosy? Leprosy is a Jamaican word. Probably a biblical word, not a Jamaican word. Scaly skin. No. And Marlene, no, it's not scaly skin. It's certainly not scaly skin. That's not the doubling up we're talking about. Fussy gal. Why it have to be a gal, Andrea? Andrea, not easy, no. So we have fussy foot, fussy gal, fussy foot, Ina. No, not, Ina is not fussy. Ina sent the message for fussy foot.
0: Because I was wondering there, you know, Doc, what you say. Ina's foot is, you know what?
1: And oh, Mama Banner said fussy. And fussy. Yeah, fussy coming in quite well. All right, let's move on. This is a local term used for a condition called diabetes. What is the name that we give this condition?
0: Oh, of course. That one is easy, Doc.
1: That one is super easy, Mrs. G. If somebody has diabetes, we say that them have... What them have, Mrs.
0: Sugar.
1: G?
0: Sugar.
1: Them blood sweet like sugar. A whole heap of answers coming in now. Everybody are writing sugar. Well done, sugar. Camille, Queen B. This no-name person, sugar. Pahalia, sugar.
0: So who is calling, Doc? Doc, you have to give us something difficult for someone to call.
1: My blind eyes. All right. So when we get to, when we come back from the next break, Mrs. G, we'll probably do a couple callers.

0: because we're almost against a break, so I don't want to end up in the middle of a
1: all
0: conversation.
1: Right, not a problem.
0: So
1: if you could just shoot off two for us.
0: No problem, Mrs. G. If somebody has constipation, Mrs. G, this term is used especially when the affected person does not want to talk about the condition outright.
1: Them
0: don't want to talk about it, but them have it. Them can't do though. What is the name that we give to this condition? We say that them what?
1: No. Yes.
0: We say that them what? If somebody has constipation and can't go to the bathroom, Donovan.
1: Don't give out the answer.
0: What do we say that the person have? They want to say hard bound. No, hard bound is certainly not an English a patwa word. So no, not hard bound.
1: What do you say, listeners?
0: One says bung up. One says bung up.
1: That's what I wrote down.
0: Bung up can be one. Bung up can be one.
1: Who said that, Doc?
0: Eh? Who said bung up?
1: Who said it?
0: I'm trying to find who said bung up. And somebody else said bind up. Bung up was Mark from Mandeville. And bind up.
1: Mark and I think alike.
0: And bind up. This is from... This person has put in so many different answers to the different questions that were asked throughout. And their name is May. And let me look here. Mash up. Yeah, they have almost everything right. Loose bowel. No, we don't say loose bowel. We say running belly. We don't say loose bowel. That's
1: so,
0: Doc,
1: anybody, so what is the response? Mark and I are correct? Bung up?
0: It's back up. They are backed up. Or that they are blocked up. Or them bind up. Or them bind. Or
1: Mark,
0: they're bound.
1: Let us agree, Mark, that we will always say bung up. Yes?
0: Nothing wrong with that.
1: Second break this evening on Back to Health with Dr. Neil Gardner as we celebrate the Emancipendence time during our little history here. We are looking at Jamaican names for medical conditions. We're having a bit of fun this evening on Back to Health. When we come back from the break, we will continue to talk about our Jamaican-ness in this way. Please stay tuned.
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4: Marriage may begin with I do, but when it ends with I don't anymore, what does the law say happens next? This Tuesday on Balancing Justice, we are untying the knot. Who qualifies for divorce? And what steps must be taken before a marriage is legally over? Who gets custody of the children and Sparky the pet dog? Who pays maintenance? How is the matrimonial home divided? And can a prenuptial or post-nuptial agreement prevent a courtroom battle? Balancing Justice host Andre Earle KC discusses From I Do to We're Done with Attorneys at Law Marjorie Shaw and Kayan Swaby on Tuesday, August 4 at 9 p.m. right here on Radio Jamaica 94 FM.
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0: Welcome back, listeners, to the program. We're discussing Jamaican names for medical conditions this evening because guess what? It's our Jamaican time, Doc, right? Because on August 1 was our Emancipation Day, and on August 6th, it will be our Independence Day as we celebrate those two. Jamaican names for medical conditions so far. We've talked about deformed feet, diarrhea, prostate issues, exhaustion. We've even thrown in there something to do with eczema, diabetes, and constipation. I'd like to share our telephone numbers with our listeners this evening, 876-926-8631. 876-926-2178. Or 876-926-7615. Our WhatsApp number is 876-553-5908. That's 876-553-5908. So, Doc, we believe that you have just been giving us pretty easy responses so far. Do you have any level of difficulty?
1: Let's ask a why question. There's a Jamaican name, Donovan. I hope you're listening. I know this is not because Donovan has any of these conditions. I just like picking on Donovan from time to time. Donovan, I hope you're listening, because I suppose different generations of Jamaicans will have different names for this condition. I know what we used to call it when I was a boy in high school, and we hear said people get this thing. Gonorrhea. What Jamaican name do we have for the condition gonorrhea, and why is it that name?
0: All right. Okay, and give us a follow-up one, Doc, so that we could do like a 1-2 here.
1: All right. What is the actual medical term for the condition when somebody has bosun? Bosun. When somebody has bosun, what is the actual medical term for a condition called bosun?
0: So you're switching that one up on us, right?
1: Y
0: That's so you're
1: yes,
0: twisting it.
1: Mrs. G, we have to
0: So
1: change it up, ma'am.
0: you've
1: Change
0: got
1: it
0: to
1: up.
0: change it up.
1: Change it
0: All
1: up.
0: right. So listeners, you hear the telephone numbers. Do we have any callers?
1: Yes, we have a caller,
0: 876.
1: Mrs. G.
0: Okay, good evening. You're on
2: Good
0: Back to
2: night,
0: Health with Dr. Neil
2: Mr.
0: Gardner.
2: How are you doing? Nice to get onto the program, Dana. Greetings.
1: Good evening. What's the name we're calling from?
2: I'm calling from St. Elizabeth, Raphael Tomlinson.
1: R.C. Tomlinson, welcome to our
2: Good
1: show again.
2: night to you, Mr. and Mistress, and your listeners.
1: Go ahead
2: All
1: with your
2: right.
1: question.
2: Pardon, sir?
1: You have a question tonight? Or are you just
2: Well,
1: healing us up?
2: the first question you did ask, I think I could answer it, but I don't know if you've gone through it already.
1: No, but got
2: But
1: you one sec. Just answer it, ma'am. Tell you if you're right or you're wrong.
2: if I'm right or wrong?
1: Yes, go ahead and answer it, and I'll let you know.
2: Yes, well, my mother used to tell me, send me bone up, and then he tells to tell you what a herb to boil,
1: All
2: and he
1: right.
2: boil it and give you.
1: Well, we're
2: Then
1: going
2: you
1: to do
2: bone up.
1: solutions next time, but today we're going to be just doing the names of the conditions. We're going to talk about natural remedies that we have here in Jamaica for them,
2: Yes.
1: but that's the next one. So bound up
2: Yes.
1: is what you learned about.
2: Yes, sir.
1: All right. Very
2: Yes.
1: good.
2: But these two you brought on now. You could you repeat them for us?
1: So we have try if I can remember the two that we're talking about here. Bosun
2: Yeah, Boston.
1: and gonorrhea. What name do we use here in Jamaica for the condition called gonorrhea? So
2: Silly, what you call it? Silicist?
1: no, that's certainly not a Jamaican word. All
2: Oh,
1: right,
2: well,
1: sir.
2: Boston, them always call them Boston, you know.
1: What at?
2: Yes, in my parish here.
1: Call what? What they call bosun?
2: When a man, you see him being front, big up.
1: What is the name, the actual medical name for that condition?
2: Well, I don't remember
1: All
2: the
1: right. That is
2: moment.
1: the question that we're asking. So we're going to go and see if

0: anybody else can remember.
1: Okay, but, I will go and listen. Thank you,
0: brother.
1: Have a good
0: mental person today. All right, sir RC. Blessings to you.
1: And your wife. Yes, yes. Thank you.
2: Plenty of blessings.
0: We have another caller, Mrs. G.
2: Good evening, you're on Back to Health with Dr. Neil Gardner.
3: Hi, good evening. I think I know the answer to the two.
0: All right, what is the name?
3: Prostate cancer.
0: Okay, the answer is not, that's not correct.
3: Gonorrhea, VD.
0: VD, and neither is correct. Those are not Jamaican expressions. Where you come from? VD is certainly not a Jamaican name for gonorrhea. To be fair, we don't call it VD, Mrs. G.
2: To be fair, first of all, we don't know the name of our caller and where our caller is.
0: Where are you calling from? What's your name? Sorry?
3: Portmore.
0: What's your first name? Or a name we can call you?
3: Vanessa.
0: That's why you wanted to get the V in there now. I hope your last name is not Dawkins or something.
3: No, it's not.
0: Not only do you say VD, but you are VD.
2: Lady Vanessa. Okay. No, I'm gonna stand in the gap for Lady Vanessa because Doc, you said that we were supposed to tell you what was the official name for Bolson, and so she attempted by saying prostate.
0: And
2: cancer.
0: I said that's incorrect.
2: Oh, all right.
0: And then she said, "No, the name for gonorrhea is VD," and I said that's also incorrect because VD is not a Jamaican expression, and I specifically asked. For the Jamaican, what we call it here in Jamaica, gonorrhea. All right, my love. Blessings to you.
3: Bye-bye. Have a good rest of the holiday.
0: Thank you, sweetheart. Blessings.
2: Thank
0: and thank you,
2: you
0: so much for
2: Vanessa,
0: your call.
2: You too. All right.
0: One more caller, Mrs. G. We just lost them.
2: We may have just lost that one.
0: Them call back.
2: Do try again. Do try again.
0: Go ahead,
2: again.
0: Mrs. G.
2: Oh.
0: Hello.
4: Good night.
2: Yes. Good evening, you're on Back to Health. It's Dr. Neil Gardner.
4: I'm Levi. I would like to answer the question.
0: Which one of the questions, Levi? Go ahead and answer.
4: The one for gonorrhea in Jamaica, we say that you get shot.
0: All right. And what's the other one?
4: Hernia.
0: All right. And what's your... Levi, where are you calling from?
4: I'm calling from Spring Village. Not Levi, it's Leroy. Spring Village.
2: Leroy.
0: Oh, you never know your name Spring the first Village. Time.
4: No, I said Leroy.
0: I joke, my man. Don't listen to me. All right. So, Leroy, the last part of the question was, why do we call it what we call it? Why do we call it shot?
4: With the gonorrhea, every time you catch a gonorrhea, you go to a doctor, they always give you an injection. So, they say you get shot.
0: No, that's not why we call it gonorrhea. That's not why we call it shot. I wonder if anybody else knows. I'm gonna jump off and see if anybody else knows. But thank you so much. Your two answers are correct. But the extra credit answer is, why is it that we call gonorrhea getting shot? All right. Take care.
4: Okay, you too.
0: Blessings, Leroy. Hello, caller. You're on the air. What's your name? Where are you calling from? Welcome to Gardner Chiropractic and you're on... Welcome to Back to Health.
5: Good evening. I'm calling from Kingston.
0: Hi, good evening. What's your name?
5: My name.
0: What can we call you?
5: Kelly.
0: Huh?
5: Kelly.
0: Kellys.
2: Kelly's from Kingston. Yes, go ahead.
0: Go ahead, Kellys.
5: So I'm answering to the medical term for both of is hydrocele.
0: Boy, you see, you are too. You must be a nurse, Kellys. Because this is not a Jamaican term. This is not something that we regular people will understand. We don't usually call it. It could be, you know. I mean, it could be, you know. It could be. It could be.
2: Yes.
0: It could be.
5: It
0: could be. I mean,
2: I'm not going to
0: take it from you, you know, because if somebody walk around with a hydrocele, they're going to sell them off Boston too. So. But generally speaking, it's not a very common condition, but Boston is pretty common.
5: Yeah.
0: So that's why I say it's not necessarily, but if somebody's coming with some little hydrocele, then we call them, then we say them at Boston too. So I suppose you're right. Thank you for that, Kellys. Any, do you have another answer for the gonorrhea, what we call it in Jamaica?
5: Shot.
0: Why we say that somebody who has gonorrhea, we say they got shot?
5: Because it stimulates
0: You see, you gone serious now. It's not a serious question, you know. Does not require a serious answer. So, it's actually a pretty obvious answer if you just look at what the word sounds like. But thank you very much for playing, and we're going to jump to somebody else and see if somebody else can. I really want to see if anybody going to get the gonorrhea one right, you know. Not that they're going to get gonorrhea, but the question. All right. Thank you very much, Kellis. Have a wonderful night. And I think this was your first time calling, so welcome to our show. All right, next caller.
6: Miss G?
0: Yes, go ahead, Donovan.
6: Yes. When the one, what you say, where you hear it, is an hernia.
0: All right, that is for Boson. And what's the other one?
6: For, normally we call it gonorrhea, them say you have STD.
0: No, we don't say that, Donovan. Jamaicans, we don't just say that. That's not a Jamaican way to say it.
2: Doc, when they say shot, isn't that correct?
0: Shot is correct. All right, Donovan, we're jumping to somebody else really quickly. Thanks so much for playing. Yeah, man. All right, next person.
2: Hello? No, you need to ask another question since
0: you've been giving your response. I want to get my last question answered.
7: Hello?
0: Hi, welcome to our show. I'm Dr. Gardner, and Mrs. G is listening. What's your name and where are you calling from?
7: You get a one shot, Doc.
0: No, I don't get no shot. But what's your name and where you're calling from?
7: East Central.
0: East Central, you're calling about an hour too early. Yeah. Andre, no, come on yet. East Central has called Andre's show, you know. We take this as an honor that you decided to call our show tonight.
7: You know, I come from Falmouth Hospital and the patient line long. I don't know when some of the patients don't get through, you know. That's why, you know.
0: No worries, I'm sorry to hear. But let's get back to the question now. You said, getting shot. Why we call it getting shot?
7: Because most time is just a one go, and then you find the boy effective burning starts. So you know,
0: no, that's not why we call it chat. All right, Mrs. E. All right, thank you, East Central, for playing. Yeah,
2: East Central tried.
0: You tried. So welcome. Well done. All right, so the reason, so, Mrs. G, because we've troubled enough people, we're gonna go on to the next one.
2: Yes.
0: The reason we say the person got shot is because they got the gun.
2: Oh, Doc.
0: Got the gun. Gonorrhea.
2: Shot. If we were in a bar, in a dock, you'd have to buy drinks.
0: It's not me, Mrs. G. I don't name it so. It's not me. It's so them call it because that's so it go. Them get shot because them get the gun.
2: Oh, my God. Listeners, you're listening to Back to Health with Dr. Neil Gardner. We're discussing Jamaican names for medical conditions because we're in that season of our emancipation time. When we come back from the break, we'll continue with our calls and interactions. Please stay tuned.

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1: 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I'm your co-host, Carolyn Gardner. This evening, we are discussing Jamaican names for medical conditions. And before the break, Doc was trying to get us to figure out what it is about gonorrhea and why it was called getting a shot. But well, Doc, here we go. And of course, Bolson was asked, and it was what, hernia, Doc? So any other questions you want to throw out to our listeners?
2: Well, I sent you some responses, Mrs. G, and I think it's important to read them because I don't want anybody to come vex with us.
1: Oh boy, oh boy, oh boy. Here we go, here we go. Quite a bit. So Maureen is saying gunshot for gonorrhea, yes. And what is this? What is Don saying here? What is that, Don? We're not able to read that there on air. Huh? We're not going to be able to do so.
2: Well, Mrs. G, so it comes from an actual song back in the day, in the early 90s. Donovan, you know the song? Donovan put up his thumbs up because Donovan must know this song.
1: And
2: Donovan,
1: just do a
2: feature. Just do a little piece at the beginning. Don't play the words. Don't play the words. You don't want to do that. You can't do that. You're going to get in trouble. Donovan going to get fired.
1: Oh, my goodness.
2: It starts, she have the...
1: All
2: and
1: right,
2: that's
1: yes,
2: where it comes from, that song.
1: Yes.
2: And that's how it entered into our consciousness.
1: Don knows for sure. And wow. Mm-hmm. All right. So
2: a lot of people
1: Andrea
2: know.
1: Over in Florida knows.
2: Andrea know. If Andrea know, everybody know.
1: Oh, okay.
2: Because Andrea said, Andrea explained, you know.
1: And Desiree over in Virginia knows as well, Doc. So
2: see, that's why I'm going a foreign, because I'm here about it. And
1: all of these foreigners, everybody over foreign know. Mm-hmm. So, Doc, what else are we to guess this evening?
2: All right, so next one. What condition, Donovan, I want you to listen to this one. When we say that somebody, someone look a bush,

0: what condition do they have? When we say them look a bush, what condition do they have?
1: So you're not okay. So you want to know the medical. All right.
0: What is the problem? No, well, we say, I didn't say the medical name, but
1: because, but what we call,
0: but what we call it. When so when we say, yes, somebody look a bush, what do we mean by that? What them have?
2: Actually trying to remember.
0: Ah, well, good try. Good try while you're trying. Angie says she have the healthy body.
1: You know what? I'm not even troubling that one there. Doc, give us another one as
0: this
1: well.
0: This one, so

0: So there you have it. All right. Now, Mrs. G, what do we call the condition where a woman's uterus and other organs in their pelvis starts to descend into the roof of the vagina? What do we call that condition in Jamaica? When the uterus and other organs in the pelvis begin to descend into the roof of the vagina, what do we call that condition?
1: All right. So there you have it. And that is the question there. You have 876-553-5908 to send in your WhatsApp message. Let's take this call. Good evening. You're on Back to Health with Dr. Neil Gardner.
0: Turn off your radio. Can you hear us? We're listening to you.
1: All right. We may need to cut that call.
0: And we have another one, Mrs. G.
1: Yes, good evening. You're on Back to Health with Dr. Neil Gardner.
2: Good evening. Glenn Roy again. I think this one is when you have...
0: Glenn Roy, we're not going to make you take two calls. We're going to give somebody else a chance.
1: No.

0: The first question, me that go talk about, you know that.
1: All right, answer the first question quickly.
0: Yeah, man.
1: What's your name and where you calling from?
0: Gunshot. No, Bird Cup, man.
1: Bird Cup, and welcome, Bird Cup.
2: Ah, Bird Cup. Bird Cup.
1: Tell me about the gunshot now.
0: Eh?
1: Tell me about the gunshot now.
0: Then it's me talk about, man, that's the G.
1: All right, that's correct. Well done.
0: Yeah.
1: Well done. All right, we're running to the next caller. Thank you, Bird Cup.
0: Yeah, all right. Okay.
1: Good, good. Go ahead, Mrs. G.
2: No, Doc. Let me see, we lost our person. Oh, may have just lost you. All right. Do try again. Good evening. You're back to health. It's Dr. Neil Gardner.
3: Hi.
1: And what's your name? Where are you calling from?
3: I'm Kelly again, calling from Kingston.
1: Kelly.
2: All right. Welcome back, Kelly.
3: All right. So my answer is body condom.
1: All right, Kelly. Mm-hmm. So you got this one right. Well done. Well done, Kelly. Don't call again tonight. you got the first one wrong and the second one right. So very good. You win the teddy bear, Kelly. You win the teddy bear.
2: She passed fair exam.
1: Yeah, but she passed the test. She passed the test. All right, thank you so much, Kelly, for that. We're going to try to jump to another caller with the next question. Thank you so much, Kelly.
3: All right.
2: What's good. Next question, Doc?
1: All right, so let me get here. So, no, the answer first is body come down.
2: Okay.
1: Body come down.
2: Uh-huh.
1: Now, what do we call when somebody has a swollen inguinal or groin lymph node? A swollen inguinal or groin lymph node. What do we normally call it? It doesn't have to be their groin. It can be in their armpit. It can be by their necks. But it's usually a swollen lymph node. What do we call it in Jamaica?
2: Doc, you look like you planted us. You've left the most difficult question.
1: Well, people are answering already online, you know.
2: Oh, and I'm seeing, hold on. I'm seeing Lady O saying Bolson. Doc, let me see, some responses are coming in here. Let me jump on over. All right, and Lady O had also said body come down, so we are getting some responses,
1: but not the one I want.
2: Okay, if we could grab some of the responses from Facebook, Doc, because hi Lady Sonia, how are you doing? How is Lady Debbie Ann doing over there? And Lady Dahlia and Angela are there as well. So there are a few persons over by let me see. Desreen says wax and canal.
3: Okay.
1: I know what she wants to say.
2: Wax and canal.
1: Not quite correct, but I know what she wants to say. She's on
2: yes,
1: the right
2: Desreen.
1: Track. She tried to say the right thing.
2: The right track.
1: She's trying to say the right thing, but she's saying the wrong thing.
2: Okay, so Bubbla says wasp and canal. Okay, Doc?
1: Well, Bubbla, go on do your thing, yeah? But not quite.
2: You see, Doc, it's because of the language, you know. I bet if I call Bubbla, Bubbla would just rattle it off and tell us.
1: Well, it will sound normal, but we are trying to prettify it for radio, you know, so we are trying.
2: Bertland, Doc, says wax and canal as well.
1: These are wonderful answers. No, what happened?
2: No, that was Bertland.
1: No, I said the wrong thing. No, I can't miss that one. Hold on.
2: No, man. This you see, Doc, you're so... trying to scandalize Bev, you know, and Bev is innocent in all of this. Let me just indicate here. Wax and canal, wasp and canal. And we have, okay, Wasson Canal. Okay, Wasson Canal. That's right, Bev. I agree, y'all. Doc, please tell our listeners what this is because we're going to have to wrap very soon.
1: All right, this is wax and canon. Wax and canon.
2: Why canon, Doc? You know what? Let me just fact check, Doc, because
1: yeah, you can fact check me. You can fax check me.
2: See, and canal came up. Wax and can. Okay.

0: Mr. Cannon, so hold on.
1: Hey.
0: All right. Okay,
1: So
0: okay.
1: Boston
0: In
1: is more
0: Jamaica,
1: for
0: medic.
1: hernia, Michelle, but
0: It
1: wax and
0: says.
1: cannon is for swollen lymph nodes. All right, Mrs.
0: Indeed,
1: G.
0: it says in Jamaican medical parlance, wax and cannon is a local colloquial term used to describe swollen lymph nodes. You're correct, Doc. Go ahead.
1: I'm happy to be correct this time for the first time in my life. But go ahead,
0: So,
1: Mrs. G.
0: your
1: We have.
0: final word, Doc, in 30 seconds.
1: So we in Jamaica have wonderful terms for different conditions, and sometimes we think that the word is just Jamaicans just being Jamaicans, but sometimes it actually comes from an actual medical condition, the actual name. But for next week, stay tuned because we are going to actually discuss some Jamaican remedies for common conditions. So stay tuned for that next week.
0: Indeed. And so join Dr. Neil Gardner on Back to Health, a show that guides you back to good health. So that will be next Tuesday, which is August 11 at 8 p.m. right here on Radio Jamaica 94 FM.
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0: Westmoreland, it's your turn. This Wednesday, August 5, 1 to 5 p.m., the 2 Live crew is heading your way. Yes, 79 Great George Street in Savannah, La Mar for the C&WJ Credit Union Community Tour Anniversary Edition. 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That's this Wednesday, August 5, 1 to 5 p.m., 2 Live Crew, live in Savannah, La Mar, Westmoreland. 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
1: It's back to school season, and everybody could do with some more. 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
2: Marriage may begin with I do, but when it ends with I don't anymore, what does the law say happens next? This Tuesday on Balancing Justice, we are untying the knot. Who qualifies for divorce? And what steps must be taken before a marriage is legally over? Who gets custody of the children and Sparky the pet dog? Who pays maintenance? How is the matrimonial home divided? And can a prenuptial or post-nuptial agreement prevent a courtroom battle? Balancing Justice host Andre Earle KC discusses From I Do to We're Done with attorneys at law Marjorie Shaw and Kayan Swaby on Tuesday, August 4 at 9 p.m. right here on Radio Jamaica 94 FM.
3: Good evening and welcome to Balancing Justice. I'm your host, Andre Earle. This evening, looking at the whole matter of divorce. The topic is From I Do to We're Done. My special guests are Ms. Marjorie Shaw and Ms. Kayan Swaby, attorneys at law. Now, they say that marriage begins with two simple words, I do. But for some couples, the journey ends with another difficult reality. We're done. When love fades, emotions run high, and families face major changes, the law steps in not to mend broken hearts, but to provide a legal framework for moving forward. Today's program, as I've told you, is entitled From I Do to We're Done, Untying the Knot, where we'll be examining one of the most important areas of family life, divorce.

0: Who can apply for divorce in Jamaica? What legal steps must be taken before a marriage is officially over? Who gets custody of the children? And yes, what about Sparky, the family dog? Who pays maintenance? What happens to the matrimonial home, the savings, the debts, and the assets built during the marriage? And can a prenuptial or postnuptial agreement help couples avoid a lengthy courtroom battle? Whether you're married, separated, contemplating divorce, supporting a loved one through the process, or simply want to understand your legal rights, today's discussion promises practical information that could make a real difference. Remember, we're in the season of emancipation and independence. Joining us are experienced attorneys at law who will answer your questions, explain the law, and separate the legal facts from the many myths surrounding divorce in Jamaica. As always, I invite you to be a part of the conversation. Share your questions and don't hold on to them until the end of the program. Ask them early and the comments that you want to make as we explore what happens when happily ever after doesn't go according to plan. Stay with us. This is Balancing Justice, and the conversation will start right after the break.
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0: Red Dragon there with Bun Them and Yellow Man getting married in the morning, and Yellow Man again getting divorced in the evening. So Ken, you don't know the Yellow Man songs. You're just hearing them for the first time.
1: I've heard the I'm getting married in the morning before.
0: Yeah, but at the divorce in the evening. Alright. Yeah, Yellow Man, yes. Welcome, panelists. Great to have you, Miss Marjorie Shaw and Miss Ken Swaby, attorneys at law. Good to have you.
2: Thank you. Thank you for having us.
0: And reminding your listeners, I'm your host, Andre Earl. It's Balancing Justice, the topic this evening, from I Do to We Are Done. We're talking about divorce. I know you have a lot of questions. I see the numerous questions starting to flood the WhatsApp line, even though I haven't given you the number yet. But I want to get some background first. And I realize, listeners, we're going to have to do a couple of these programs, meaning I suspect this will be the first of at least three programs. So you'll get the chance, line up your questions, line up those people who you know who are in the throes of a divorce and need some guidance, to reach out and listen and to have their questions ready. You can call in and give it a number shortly, or you can WhatsApp us and we will seek to assist as best as possible. And you know, just as I get underway with the topic, I remember years ago, certainly over a decade ago, I went to a wedding in the United States, and it was certainly the largest bridal party I'd ever seen, Marjorie and Kian. 22 persons the bridal party. 11 bridesmaids, 11 groomsmen, and then the bride and groom. They came up in these Cadillacs, you know, the limousines rather, came up in limousines, the bridal party and the bride and groom. The church was amazing. It had a pipe organ. So the pipes for the organ were all around the church, all around in the front, on the side walls, all around. Talk about surround sound. That's the original surround sound. And during one interlude when they were signing the register, I remember the music was provided by two instrumentalists, one playing a harp. Harp, you know, H-A-R-P. I've never seen that in real life. And here was this harp about 10 feet tall, and the lady was just playing the strings. Beautiful. And she was accompanied by a violinist. So you can imagine how that music sounded. Absolutely amazing. And I remember the reception was good and so on and so forth. 6 months later, I called the woman and said to her, "How is the marriage going? How is everything going?" And I called the name of the husband and said, "Please give him my regards." And she said, "You know, Andre, we're not together again." I said, weren't you just married the other day? What happened? She said, "Well, the relationship came to an end. He started a relationship with the chief." The chief bridesmaid. And so I express my sympathies and so on. But it shows that this whole matter, this topic, and they're both Jamaicans, this topic that we're

0: talking about is real. So let me start off by asking you, Marjorie, what are the legal grounds for obtaining a divorce in Jamaica? Let us start there to advise our listeners. And who can qualify for a divorce?
1: All right, so we're now under no-fault jurisdiction. So it's no longer the issue of adultery, cruelty, desertion, all the fault grounds that you had to prove in order for your petition to be granted. So it's no fault, and that doesn't mean that there's not a reason that you may attribute as being the fault of another person, the other person.
0: Yes.
1: But it just means that you don't have to prove it. So it may be as a matter of a lack of breakdown in communication. It may be, I tease and say all the time, you may not like the fact that he wears polka dots socks every day, or it could just be something that they're grown apart. So there's no need for you to establish who is wrong or who is right.
0: Right.
1: So now we just require that the parties have been married for at least 2 years.
0: Very important. Some people believe they can, as in the example I gave, they would not have been,
1: they wouldn't have been
0: allowed under Jamaican law to have gotten a divorce
1: right.
0: after 6 months.
1: Right. Yeah. And so there must be 1 year separation.
0: Yes.
1: And separation is not in the context of how we traditionally think of it, where you part physically, because there are cases where persons have decided that either both or one of them at least have decided that they no longer wish to remain in the marriage and they want to separate from the person. So they may withdraw in terms of they may not sleep, they won't sleep in the same room, and won't share the same bed, may have occupy another room.
0: I remember they used to call it the three S's, sex, society, and service.
1: Yes.
0: Yes, when those are withdrawn.
1: Withdrawn.
0: Yes.
1: So
0: no sex, no society, not going out together and so on, and no service, no cooking going on, no washing of clothes and that kind of stuff.
1: And the law has really evolved to the point that the fact that you participate in like cooking doesn't necessarily mean that you're not separated.
0: Right.
1: But there's an intention on the one part at least that the parties are no longer together.
0: Yes.
1: And the intention is to terminate the marriage.
0: Yes.
1: Now, the law also makes provision for a period of time in which persons can attempt reconciliation.
0: Yes.
1: Because the intent really is
0: to keep
1: preserve
0: the
1: marriage
0: and
1: yes.
0: keep the family together.
1: Yes.
0: Yes.
1: So within that year, is it 3 months?
2: 3 months.
1: 3 month period yes, 3 months. Of time where you can attempt reconciliation. But you must be separated for at least a year.
0: Yes.
1: And that can be within the 2 years of marriage.
0: Right. So the key thing is married for a minimum of 2 years, all right, so that's 24 months, and separated for at least 1 year, that's 12 months at least,
1: yes,
0: before the presentation of the petition. So listeners, I hope you are listening so that you get that information clear and you can share it with your friends so that they understand. Now, some people listening can, thank you very much for that, Marjorie, may wonder, yeah, I hear you, Marjorie, but suppose I just got married to this beast, and I never know he was a beast. He was sweet, he was kind to me, he used to buy gifts for my parents and so on, and everybody thought he was a perfect gentleman. And then when you go home, boodoof baff, the beating starts, and so there is major abuse, domestic abuse, which is real and painful. What happens then? Do you have to wait for the two-year period? Is there an exception to this two-year period, or must you take the battering and bruising for 2 years?
2: There is an exception. You can go before the court to file an application, right? You can go before the court to file an application for domestic violence, a protection
0: right.
2: order against your spouse.
0: Right. And in that situation, can you advance the time, or are you still bound by that two-year?
1: There's a provision which can allow you to apply for to
0: exceptional circumstances, right.
1: which is not necessarily defined. There's no specific thing
0: right.
1: that defines it,
0: right.
1: but normally, it's not usually domestic violence. I haven't seen

0: been any granted or expedited in terms of the time for which by which you can terminate the marriage. And as Ken said a while ago, there are options which are available through the Matrimonial Causes Act and the Domestic Violence Act
1: to give protection.
0: It can give protection and allow persons to be in a safe environment while they wait until the appropriate time.
1: All right. Now, those are the basic qualifications. What else now is needed in terms of the process for getting the divorce?
0: Well, so you have divorces that include persons who have children and those without children.
1: Right.
0: So,
1: Children being under 18.
0: Children being under 18.
1: Relevant children.
0: But, you know, actually, in our petition, no, and I think it now corresponds with the Maintenance Act.
1: Up to 23
0: you can be maintained. So long before that was done, in the legislation where you had a child, where you had adults or dependents that were still in school and they were over 18 years, you still have to make a provision in. You have to disclose where they are and where what they were doing at school and what arrangements are there. Mm-hmm. That was, for me, a little... I was a little cynical about it because it contradicted what the Maintenance Act said. So under the Maintenance Act then, if you had not been qualified, you hadn't obtained an order for maintenance, then over 18 you couldn't get maintenance again.
1: Right.
0: But in the petition, you had to have them in there and indicate what provisions were made for them.
1: Yes, it's just clearly an inconsistency.
0: Yeah, inconsistent. But now it's now united.
1: Yes.
0: So you would have to have indicate the provisions that you have for the children, because that's the only thing that prevents a divorce from concluding.
2: Yes.
0: So it's not what happens to the wife, unfortunately. It doesn't matter whether the wife's spousal application has been made. That will not prevent the divorce from being concluded.
1: Yes.
0: Only if there are dependents or children on that their arrangements are not satisfactory to the court.
1: Right. And the court has to certify those arrangements as being satisfactory.
0: Yes.
1: All right. And Ken, what are some of the arrangements that the court looks at?
2: The court looks at, based on what you put in the affidavit in support of the petition, looks at the provision that is in place in terms of their education, where they receive their education from primary to how they matriculate to tertiary, primary, high school, then tertiary. The court also looks at how will they receive their religious education, which church will they attend, where the church is. The court also looks at who the children will reside with, who will have primary care and control, and who will have access, and what arrangements are in place. In terms of also custody, the court looks at also the accommodations, whether it is suitable for the children, whatever is put before the court. The court also looks at whether the child has any illness and what to be put in place, what are the financial provisions that are put in place for the children, what are the children's expenses, and how that expenses or those expenses will be
0: met.
2: Yes, whether what arrangements are in place.
1: So if it is that you can strike an agreement between the parties, you're certainly better off if you can come to the court and say, court, we have looked at all of these things that Ken has pointed us to. We have looked at the education. We have looked at religious education as well. We have looked at where they're going to reside, the physical surroundings.
2: Yes,
1: I looked at health, dental, optical, etc.
2: Yes.
1: And what the plans are, and who's going to have custody, whether it's joint custody or sole custody with care and control.
2: And who will have access.
1: And who will have access, and so on. And when you look at all those things, if you can come with an agreement before the court can look at it. And if satisfied, that certainly will speed things along.
2: That is correct. And as Ms. Shaw alluded to earlier, if the court is not satisfied, then the divorce process is in limbo.
1: Yes.
2: Because it will not move forward until the court is
1: satisfied
2: that these arrangements
1: for the children have been certified.
2: Yes.
1: Okay. And that includes maintenance and so on. All right. Now, one of the questions, just before I go to the phone's distance, I see you asking your questions. And yes, we're going to try and deal with as many of them as possible. Is the situation where one spouse lives overseas and can the Jamaican court still grant a divorce? I think this is one of the questions.

0: question that arises. So the couple got married in Jamaica, and then at some point one spouse goes abroad to live, migrates, lives abroad, and the usual scenario that we encounter in practice is that spouse wants to remarry. They think the marriage has come to an end, they want to remarry and get on with their life. How do they go about that, spouse in the United States? How can they go about getting the divorce in Jamaica?
1: So they, once they're, if they're both Jamaicans, then of course there's a no-brainer, because they can, in fact, even though your one is resident overseas, they can in fact get their divorce in Jamaica. And if one is a national of Jamaica and the other is not, they can be divorced in Jamaica.
0: Yes, the court still has jurisdiction.
1: And if one is a permanent resident in Jamaica and the other is not, they can get their divorce in Jamaica.
0: All right, so different grounds on which the court will entertain jurisdiction
1: that,
0: for
1: yes,
0: the matter.
1: Yes, and so the essence of it really is that, notwithstanding the fact that they're overseas, that once that party who has not initiated proceedings has been served, albeit overseas, that's important thing, that there's personal service.
2: Yes, sir.
1: They have personal notice of the divorce proceedings. So the challenge may arise, however, when one person is unable to identify where to find that other person. And so we have, our rules allow for there to be substituted service.
2: Yes.
0: Yes. All right, we're going to talk a little bit more about that, because mm-hmm. I know that it's a very sensitive and delicate issue, this matter of service. For example, one spouse can't directly serve the other spouse personally.
2: Mm-hmm.
0: You need to have an independent person effecting the service.
1: Yeah. Absolutely.
0: Yeah, so that's one of the things that we have to stress, to make sure that the service is done properly. Otherwise, listeners are going to throw out the matter. All right. Listeners, I know you have your questions. We have so much more background. The reason why I started off this way is I wanted to establish the background for all persons listening in. But I know you have your peculiar questions, which we're going to entertain now. So here are the numbers. 876-926-7615. 876-926-8631. 876-926-2178. Or 888-991-2080. 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So call now, let's take your calls and let's deal with your questions on WhatsApp. Hello, good evening.
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0: I was always hearing you, but your radio was confusing you. Go ahead for me.
3: Okay, my question is, there is someone, she married to this gentleman for the past 12 years. The gentleman was residing in England and he came to Jamaica, retired and came to Jamaica. The lady have her house, she have land and she have house. The gentleman has his land and house and assets. He has one child, the lady don't have any. The gentleman said if anything should happen, the wife can live till she pass off. But it's pension and stuff, the wife will have access to that if she passed off and all of that, so she can take care of herself. You do not want nothing that the wife have, so she will have that. And what he have will belong to his one daughter. But the wife must live until whenever the wife eye close before his daughter can have any access to it. But the wife is saying that they're married for 12 years, so she don't think that she should only live till she died and only maybe get the pension or anything. How would you look at that?
1: There are prenuptial arrangements that can be made or could have been made. Or those, I am going to presume that those must...
0: Just explain what right. prenuptials are.
1: So persons prior to marriage may discuss or, you know, identify their various assets, their respective assets, and they may decide to say, I, you know,

0: I want to preserve what I have for A, B, or C, and I would want you to preserve what you have for A, C, D, and E, right? So they would come to an agreement. Usually it's prepared by an attorney. They are permitted to have, or they're required to have, independent
1: Legal
0: legal
1: advice,
0: advice on
1: right?
0: it. And they sign this agreement that in the event of the marriage breaking down or parties dying, this is what will go to you, and that is what will go to you. With the person in this scenario here, I don't know whether or not they had any discussions, what their perspectives were. The husband is deceased in this matter? No, not yet.
1: No.
0: No.
1: But wants to
0: But
1: pretty
0: once
1: much
0: make
1: create a sounds like a life interest
2: choice, yes.
1: for the wife, so that once she's alive, she can enjoy everything, live at the house and enjoy pension, etc., etc. But
0: No,
1: when
0: but
1: she
0: not
1: dies, it
0: right.
1: goes to his daughter.
0: So the thing is that the laws in relation to the laws in relation to property, or the cases in relation to property, and the legislation has expanded to a point where the court will be able to look at what is fair and reasonable. Because although there is an entitlement, presumption of an entitlement to a half interest in wherever they live together, whether it be his property or hers, that there's a presumption that they are both entitled to half. The law has been looking at the fact that there are several factors that people may take into account in displacing the equal share, you know. So I believe that she may have a challenge if he was established before, had his property, she had her property. I believe that she may have a challenge in pursuing action that would entitle her to more, to an interest in his property at all.
1: All right.
2: May I add that that will come back to contribution? So if the that will come to contribution. So if the equal share rule cannot be established, then we'll look at now what has she contributed if she's going to claim an interest in the properties or property.
1: right. All right. Thank you very much. All right, listeners, we're going to take a break and come back with much more of your questions and comments on this very important topic, from I do to we are done. We'll go to the break.

0: Yes. Pouring what matters.
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2: Thank you for staying with me on Balancing Justice. I'm your host, Andre Earle. Looking at the whole matter of divorce, the topic is From I Do to We're Done. My special guests are attorneys at law, Ms. Marjorie Shaw and Ms. Kayan Swaby. And our numbers are 876-926-7615, 876-926-8631, 876-926-2178, or 888-991-2080. You may send a WhatsApp to 876-553-5908. Just before I go to the phones, I just want to deal with a couple of the texts here. One says, good night, Andre. How could I not sleep in the same bed, being considered as separation, when so many couples in Jamaica do not sleep in the same bed and they are still considered loving couples? This question asks from Jess. Thank you, Jess, for your question from Hanover. You want to take that for me, please, Ken?
3: Yes, I will. You can be in the same household, and for whatever reason, you may decide that you are not going to stay in the same room. That does not mean that you are legally separated. Legal separation is when you have decided that we are going to live a separate lives, or affairs will be separate. That's when the separation comes into place. Legal separation, that is.
2: All right, thanks. Another one here. Greetings. What happens if you got married in the USA? Can you file for a divorce in Jamaica? Good question.
4: If the parties have the prerequisite, that is there, that they are Jamaican nationals, or either of them are Jamaican nationals, or they are been resident in Jamaica for a period of time.
2: And of course, they produce the marriage certificate from the U.S. here in Jamaica and so on. And we should point out how the court process is. It used to be when, back in the day, certainly before 1989, where the parties actually had to go
4: before
2: the judge.
4: Right.
2: Swear on the Bible or affirm and give testimony. Yes?
4: Yes, so that's no longer necessary. And so you can apply to dispense with a hearing. So when we were called to the bar, you would always go on yourself,
2: right,
4: and your clients walk with you to King Street. And
2: yes.
4: They are seated behind, and then they go in the box and they give the evidence. But now the judges are able to read in their chambers or elsewhere, and to determine whether or not these petitions would be granted. Is NYSA would be granted.
2: Yes, and NYSA, of course, being
4: the first stage.
2: What's the second part? Just remind listeners for me.
3: So after the NYSA is granted, then
2: You're
3: not fully divorced. You wait approximately 6 weeks. Well, not approximately, exactly 6 weeks.
2: At least
3: 6 weeks. And then you make an application for the decree absolute,
2: right,
3: which would make the nice sign absolute.
2: Yes, and we want to remind listeners,
4: don't
2: get married again or try to get married, because you'd have committed bigamy, the offense of bigamy, if you try to get married during the period between the nice and the absolute. And remember, during the period, you're still married.
3: Yes.
2: So all the law about who is the wife, who is the spouse, still applies. So even if you're not talking to each other and somebody dies, and I've seen it so many times, nice eye granted, absolute not yet granted, and
4: they're engaged,
2: the spouse,
4: my
2: fiancé, the spouse, one of the spouses dies.
4: Mm-hmm.
2: You see, when there's a funeral, who you think sit up front? The other spouse sit up front in church and claims the rights, all the rights and entitlement, yes, not of us, as a legal spouse, which is who they are. So remember that. Be very careful. All right, let's go back to the phones. Hello, good evening. Good evening. Hello, good evening.
5: Andre?
2: Yes, Donovan, how are you doing?
6: Well, yes, good evening.
5: I have to participate. We just say the woman I get the leak, boof, boof, boof, boof. A dynamic, violent that she herself not she fight the man in the house, or the man of her, the man of fight her, and she come out the road, and she pretend like everything all right. So she make it bad for herself. Yeah, so we need to talk about it. Because I'm not here in a prosperity. Me and me not here, no love, no. Nobody not talk about it. Everybody going in. Once you commit yourself, because it's 12 secrets, you know, Andre, to a successful family, you know. Commitment, teamwork, right? Respect, forgiveness, communication, discipline, values.

0: And as you heard, was the exception where you do have domestic abuse cases which occur in marriage. And we're talking about that in the context of what does that person do, particularly the female, the wife. What does she do in those circumstances?
1: A woman or a man is wrong. For me, you're wrong. You are going to live with a man, or you check your antecedent. Check the man antecedent. You don't want the ring so quick. Check the man if the man can read. Check the man background or check the woman background.
0: Many people do that. And as I tell you, that's why the example I gave you, the man comes as a knight in shining armor. The parents approve. All the friends, all the girlfriends of the woman approve. And they get married. And the night of the marriage, you see the true colors of the individual.
1: Yeah, but
0: it happens. And so we're talking about in those situations, what does one do? That's all we're doing.
1: Yes, but Andre.
0: Yes.
1: Love is as powerful as death, you know. And love, jealousy is as strong as the grave.
0: Yes.
1: Right? So when people get together, you know, and it's not working, you know.
0: Yes.
1: What you so many times when people get married, you know.
0: Yes, what they must do.
1: Right, they regret. You have to, in marriage, you know, you have to test yourself, you know.
0: Yes.
1: Because you can find yourself regretting, you know, that you're wrong, married to the wrong spouse.
0: Yes.
1: In the middle of a dispute, you have to know in the middle of a dispute.
0: Yes, and when you want to get divorced, what you do. Right? That's what we're talking about, you know.
1: Yes, in the middle of a dispute, you can also find yourself daydreaming. Right?
0: Yes.
1: Or find yourself regretting.
0: I hear your daughter, man. All right, I'm going to give somebody else a chance, though.
1: Yes, all right.
0: That's we're talking. You. All right?
1: Yeah.
0: Thank you, my brother. All the best to you.
1: Yeah.
0: Going back to the phones. Hello, good evening. What's that call? Hello, good evening.
2: Andre, evening.
0: Good evening, my brother. Go ahead for me, please.
2: Yes, I know you are discussing a very important subject.
0: Inspector Steve, how you doing?
2: Yes, I'm not bad at all.
0: Great to hear you, man.
2: Good evening to your guests. How are you, ladies?
3: Thank you. We're well, thank you.
2: Andre, this is a very important program, and I listened to you last week, and I just want to correct something.
0: Yes.
2: You said that when a person go to court and the matter is dismissed, that is the person's benefit. No, he can go back to the court on wrongful or malicious arrest and get, some benefit. From the arrest, so I just want that to be corrected.
0: You said it,
2: you know, Andre, that the person's case is dismissed.
0: In what context?
2: No, you're saying that they were asking about traffic cases, and you said that if the person's case was dismissed, that would be good for the person. But you didn't go further than that. The fact of the matter is that a case can be dismissed, but the arrest or the incident could have malice in it or a wrongful arrest.
0: Yeah, man, but you know, you're correct, but you know that malicious prosecution is one of the most difficult thoughts to prove.
2: Yes, but whether or not...
0: But you can, you're correct.
2: Yes, so I just want that to be cleared.
0: All right.
2: I'm sorry to interject in this particular...
0: No problem. All right.
2: Okay.
0: Thank you for that, Inspector Steve. All the best to you.
2: Have a good evening and time.
0: All right. Enjoy your independence.
2: No matter at all.
0: All right. Good. We'll go back to the phones. Hello. Good evening. Good evening.
4: Good evening.
0: Yes, East Central. How are you doing?
4: Yeah, I'm okay now. When somebody files that petition and somebody responds back to him with a way of the acknowledgement of service, what does that mean? And what is the timeline do you have to file the acknowledgement of service?
0: All right, thanks for that, East Central. I heard you call the other program earlier too, man. Big up yourself, man. The doctor's program, I heard you this evening.
4: Yes, sir.
0: All right, so you have to deal with that, Ken. The whole matter of acknowledgement of service and the petition and service and so on.
4: Decree?
0: Yes. All right, so go ahead.
3: When the petition is served on the respondent, as they are called, other party, they have within 14 days to file an acknowledgement of service.
5: Which is a form that's basically
3: saying... It's a form that is filled out and filed at the Supreme Court to just say that you have received the documents. And there are

0: questions on it that needs to be completed.
1: All right.
2: So does the acknowledgement of service mean you have to contest this?
0: No. It is just saying to the court that you have received these documents.
2: Okay.
1: Yes. Well, it's a good question you ask. If you want to contest a divorce,
3: because in that acknowledgement,
1: yes.
3: In that acknowledgement, you can actually indicate whether you intend to defend it.
1: Yes.
3: So that's an indication of whether the person has issues to raise subsequently.
1: Right. And then you have an opportunity to file an answer.
0: File an answer. Yes.
1: Yes. Right.
2: And look at the we're going to file for a decree.
3: No, so the decree is what happens at the conclusion of a review of the petition and the answer. So the NICEI that is there, the NICEI which is granted is two, as Kian said before. You have one, the first stage is the decree NICEI, and then you have the second stage, which is the decree absolute, right?
2: Yeah.
3: So the acknowledgement comes before the NICEI is granted, right? And it's after the answer would have been submitted and the court reviews both of them. The fact is that there are very few instances in which an answer will prevent a divorce from proceeding. That's because the fault grounds have been removed. So the most usual thing is that persons are saying, no, we're not married for 2 years, is a lie, or no, we haven't been separated for a year.
2: So the absolute decree now, how long does it take to go to court? Or you does not have to go to court within how many weeks?
3: You don't have to go to court physically. When the court is considering up to the NICEI stage and absolute as well, the court considers it on paper. So you don't have to put on your 3-piece suit and come to court with your lawyer. It is considered on paper. So I would say on average we have about 8 months. But however, when you have situations with children involved in there,
1: yes,
3: that can become very contentious, and that itself will determine how long the petition is. The absolute will be granted. Because, as we said before, the absolute cannot be granted until the court is fully satisfied that all arrangements in relation to the relevant children or dependent are satisfactory.
1: All right, E-Central. Thanks for your questions, as usual. All the best to you. All right, my brother. All right, quick question here, ladies, because I'm sure some of the listeners have this in their minds. So you have a lady who is married, she's not working, she doesn't have any assets of her own, so to speak, but the husband that she's married to is well off, and she's worried, oh my God, this marriage has broken down irretrievably, he's no longer loving towards me, he's out every night, etc., etc., and I wish to get divorced, but I'm afraid because I don't know how I'm going to survive. Which is one of the reasons why many women stay
3: in
1: such a relationship, even though it's not really working out for them. What guidance can we give to that sort of person listening
0: to you?
1: Well,
0: the
1: right
0: remedy
1: now
0: in that case is she can apply for spousal maintenance, and this can be done at the family court. And just to show to the court that she's a dependent and he has maintained her, and after the divorce, she wants to. It's for the court to put things in place so that he can continue to maintain her or allow her as best as possible to live the lifestyle that she was living prior to the divorce.
1: And what would she need to show the court?
0: She would need to show that she is a marriage certificate and show that she's married to him.
1: Right.
0: And the court will give you a document to complete, which is the affidavit, and to just do it at the court's office.
1: Right. I guess what I'm getting at is that she has to seek to take steps to prove his income. Assist as much as possible. So if she can
3: prove her dependency,
1: dependency and her expenses.
0: But the court will also arrange for like a means assessment to be done, which will speak to his income and his expenses and his ability to provide spousal maintenance.
1: Yes, but she should have her own records, you know, because you know some people won't disclose truthfully.
3: Mm-hmm.
1: Yes.
3: But
1: know,
3: then you have
1: the
3: disclosure.
1: Time,
3: you can compel them because the maintenance availability in terms of where you can secure maintenance depends upon

0: what stage you are in relation to the marriage. So some persons, it may not be where they are in a position yet to file a petition for dissolution of marriage. At that point, normally the persons go to the family court. But if you're at the point where either there's domestic violence or you're at the point where you qualify to file a petition for dissolution of marriage, those applications can be heard in the Supreme Court. Mm-hmm.
1: All right. Thank you very much for that, ladies. Let's go back to the telephones. Hello. Good evening. All right. Lost you there. Hello. Good evening.
2: All right. Thank you.
1: Switch off radio, please. And yes. Go ahead.
2: Sanjay, good evening.
1: Good evening. Good evening, my brother. Go right ahead for me,
2: all
1: please.
2: All right. So this is a commentary scenario.
1: Yes.
2: So teacher and a nurse got married. The male is a teacher. Female is a nurse. They were getting roughly the same salary.
1: Yes.
2: The husband said, boy, this salary thing not working out. So he moved on and set up a business. It became successful.
1: Yes.
2: And he was able to bought a house for the family.
1: Right.
2: They had one child.
1: Right.
2: But the wife, although the husband is successful, the wife, although he's earning much more than her now.
1: Yes.
2: But she spent all her money on shoes and those things. So she

0: But she spent all her money on shoes and clothes and those things. So she has very little. And as I said, the husband lives in the house.
1: Right.
0: And things got broken down that they are no longer involved.
1: Right.
0: He bought another house, living in his other house. And during that time, maybe 20 years after he left, he was able to buy several properties.
1: Right.
0: Would legally, and he said, look, I want to remarry now.
1: Yes.
0: To somebody else.
1: Yes.
0: Hopefully I'll find somebody that we are seeing eye to eye.
1: Right.
0: So from a legal standpoint, the fact that he left, say, 20 years ago, he has done well for himself after that. The wife hasn't done any, make any significant change, if any.
1: Right.
0: What would be the asset shared after that?
1: Yes.
0: How the court consider it to be shared?
1: Yes.
2: Well, in relation to, well, there are two postures. One, in relation to the family home, there's a presumption of an equal ownership and sharing of it. That is not so in relation to other properties. You have a responsibility to establish that there has been some contribution. It doesn't necessarily need to be financial, because we have moved beyond the point of just that, because someone may be home, be a homemaker,
1: services, taking care
2: of a child, or
1: parents.
2: Yes, right. Yes. So...
0: All right, could I interject? No, let's say, as I said, 20 years, you know, the husband moved out. The one child was involved. The child is now, say, 35 years old. But child still live with the mother. The husband has no further interest in that house.
1: He man. Oh, so he wants to relinquish his interest.
0: Right. Give the wife and his son that home.
1: Yes.
0: So the question I'm asking, all that he has earned are
1: the other assets.
0: Other assets.

0: he does not live there.
1: Yes.
0: You would still see things like light bill, water, and so on, because, as I say, he's in a much better position.
1: Stronger position, yes.
0: Mentally.
1: Yes.
0: And his son still lives there, and yes. His daughter still lives, whatever.
1: Got you.
2: So the only thing in which it could affect him is the issue of maintenance. Because if he has been providing for her for all the 20 years and has been paying those bills and so, the issue of whether or not she's able to earn anything on her own now, it may be relevant only in relation to maintenance.
0: What I'm saying, you know, she's a nurse and she's still a nurse.
2: It doesn't matter, because he has been maintaining her, notwithstanding her thing, especially because of his good fortunes. He has continued to maintain her, and she has maintained a certain level because of his contributions as well as her earnings. So it may just not impact in terms of her getting a part of the assets, but it may impact in relation to maintenance for her.
0: Okay, so you said basically if he was maintaining her over the 20 years, possibly the court could say you need to continue to maintain in her.
2: They could be, possibly. Yes. So you're correct, sir.
0: Oh, okay.
1: All right, Roddy. Thanks very much for your question. All the best to you, my brother.
0: Thank you.
1: All right. Have a quick one. I am divorced. My ex remarried. He's now deceased. We own a property as joint tenants, which is rented. It was not the matrimonial home of the second marriage. Who now owns the property?
3: Well, she is the owner, because it's joint tenancy, and the joint tenancy principle says it's based on survivorship. So whoever dies first, then the survivor automatically inherits the person's interest. So,
2: yes. So of course, this can be complicated by the Limitation of Actions Act, right? So
1: yes,
2: depending on how long she has been connected to the property.
1: Mm-hmm. Right. Another question here. Good night. What if your spouse doesn't want to come to any agreement regarding custody and maintenance and wants total control? Question from Cadian.
3: That is where now she would have to resort to the court and seek the court's assistance. She would have to file an application before the court for custody, and the court will take it from there, will assist her.
1: Yes. All right. Another one here. If my wife leaves the home and is living with another man, can I get an early divorce?
2: I don't consider that exceptional circumstances that would warrant it.
1: All right, you still have to wait the mm-hmm. 2 years. I am married for 27 years, 1999, separated from 2014. Does legal aid attorneys or do legal aid attorneys do divorce? My wife is living with a different man. I don't have the funds to proceed with divorce.
2: So that's something that is done by the legal aid clinics. We have two, Kingston Legal Aid Clinic as well as the Norman Manley mm-hmm. Legal Aid Clinic.
1: Right, so they can reach out there. By the way, what's the approximate cost of the divorce now? I know it varies from attorney to attorney. What would you say is the average cost with no children?
2: Probably about
1: 200,000 to 300,000. Yes. You think that's low?
3: No, actually, it's going to say without children.
1: Yes, without children.
3: Straightforward divorce. About 180,000.
1: Okay, to 200,000. And it looks like we don't have consensus here.
2: No, we don't.
1: So, listeners, I would say budget for about 250,000 for no children, and then with children, you'd say about how much?
2: Well, you know, Marjorie. And the posture that most of us who do that is that we're not quite sure how long the litigation in relation to children are, so we tend to rely more on our hourly rates in relation to litigious issues.
1: And so a matter like that could take 2 years, 3 years to wrap up?
2: Because the dates are...

0: a matter like that could take 2 years, 3 years to wrap up?
1: Because the dates are far in terms of
0: trial
1: dates.
0: Few and far between.
1: Yes, of trial dates.
0: More questions. I saw one text here, which unfortunately was too long to read. I will have to give you a reply during the break. But we're going to wrap it here and continue as soon as possible. I'll try to see if we can do some adjustments for next week. So have a great Independence on Thursday. Remember, Friday is not a public holiday. So you have to go back to work if it is that the office doesn't close. I want to thank my guests, Marjorie Shaw and Kian Swaby. Thanks to Donovan Dacres. I'm your host, Andre Earle. This was From I Do to We Are Done, the whole matter of the

0: coming up in just a moment. This is your Radio Jamaica 94 FM. It's coming up to a minute past the hour of 10 o'clock. Time now for the news roundup.
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2: Good evening, I'm Hal Shane Burke with the latest from the Radio Jamaica News Center. Following months of hostilities, the Minister of Finance and the Jamaica Confederation of Trade Unions, which represents public sector employees, have finally reached an agreement. The tentative deal was reached this afternoon for the 2025 to 2027 period. Radio Jamaica News was informed that under the agreement, the government has agreed to pay the workers a lump sum of $80,000 to cover the first year of the contract and 5% in 2026 and 2027. This means that the government has moved off its original position of 2% in year 1 and 2.5% over the 2026-2027 period. The unions under the umbrella of the JCTU are expected to meet with the board later today to discuss the package. There is optimism that the wage deal will be signed sometime next week. Radio Jamaica News was informed that the parties have agreed to meet again to iron out other outstanding issues, including the vexed issue of duty concession, among other things. The island's civil servants, the Jamaica Teachers Association, Medical Doctors Association, Nurses Association of Jamaica, and Police Federation had all rejected the government's original offer of 2%. Members of the JCTU have declined to comment on today's development until they meet with the executive of the Confederation. There are 114,000 employees in the public sector. The search for missing St. Elizabeth farmer Nicole Brown ended in tragedy after the Jamaica Defence Force recovered her body from a river in Barton Wharf, Lakovia. Brown, a 50-year-old resident of Barton Wharf, had been missing since Sunday. The recovery operation involved JDF divers who located the body underwater amid challenging conditions, with reports that the river is infested with crocodiles. The St. Elizabeth Police have taken Brown's former partner into custody on suspicion of murder and the disposal of her body. The 41-year-old man is currently hospitalized under police guard after he was severely beaten by an angry mob last night. Deputy Superintendent of Police Owen Brown says the suspect was rescued from the crowd by police officers and taken into custody. Residents had alleged that the man confessed to dumping Brown's body in the river before he was attacked. The prime suspect, who was being sought in connection with last month's double killing of an in-drive operator and a student of the Portmore Community College along Upper Mall Road in St. Andrew, was captured during a major police operation this morning in the St. Andrew South Division. The police say four illegal firearms, including an AR-15 rifle, were seized in the operation. It's reported that 11 this morning, a team of officers from the St. Andrew South CIB, supported by personnel from the division, conducted an intelligence-driven operation at a premises on Cheatwood Avenue, Kingston 20. During the operation, officers executed a search warrant. A search of a room occupied by the father of the suspect led to the discovery of one AR-15-style rifle, three pistols, and 100 assorted rounds of ammunition concealed inside a black and yellow plastic storage container under a bed. The ammunition seized comprised 91 rounds of 5.56 caliber ammunition and 9 rounds of 7.62 caliber. The firearms and ammunition were seized and the father taken into custody. In a follow-up operation at the same location, officers apprehended the suspect, who was being sought in connection with a double murder investigation which occurred along Upper Mall Road last month. He was also taken to the Hunts Bay CIB, where investigations are continuing. On July 7, 21-year-old student Biano Taylor and 22-year-old Michael Anglin, an in-drive operator of Walkway Brayton Phase 4, Portmore, were shot and killed in an attack by a gunman along Upper Mall Road in St. Andrew. Mr. Anglin drove into the community to deliver a package when the suspect opened gunfire on the vehicle. A third occupant of the vehicle, a 19-year-old man, escaped injury. Former Prime Minister Bruce Golding is warning that Jamaica must protect its sovereignty as he claims the country is facing pressure from the United States. Speaking at Team Jamaica Bickle's Jamaica Independence Gala 2026, held in

0: Philadelphia on the weekend, Mr. Goling said some decisions are being made to satisfy U.S. interests. Mr. Goling says Jamaica is navigating a complex global environment where small nations face pressure from more powerful countries.
1: What is being done to us is not friendship. Imposing arbitrary tariffs on us when we are struggling to make our goods competitive in a difficult market is not friendship. Dictating to us who we must do business with is not friendship. Forcing us to accept foreign deportees when we are struggling to look after our own people, that is not friendship.
0: He argued that Jamaica is being encouraged to reduce its ties with countries like China and Cuba, despite China's significant investment in the country.
1: China has become a major investment partner in Jamaica. It has invested in major highways that have significantly improved our transportation. The long underdeveloped parishes of St. Thomas and Portland have been opened up because of the South Coast Highway that was funded through a concessionary loan from China. Try buying a piece of land in St. Thomas now and see what you're going to have. China invested in our sugar factories when they were on the verge of closing. It is investing now, as we speak, $500 million in the revitalization of the Alpark alumina plant. It is heavily involved in the modernization of our port facilities to enable us to better take advantage of our strategic position on a major trade route. But we are now being told that we must run the Chinese out of Jamaica.
0: Former Prime Minister Bruce Goling, while acknowledging the importance of Jamaica's relationship with the United States, Mr. Goling said the country must continue to defend its national interests and make decisions based on what is best for its people. And that's the latest from the Radio Jamaica News Center. I'm Hal Shane Burke. Good evening.
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0: here. Boy, this thing is big.
1: Let me say good evening and welcome to this, the Nightcap.
0: Well, hold on.
1: For yet another Monday. Another Tuesday, rather, sorry. Joy. 9.5 minutes after 10 o'clock. For those heading home right now, for those on the job, for those who made it home safely. Good to have your company as we sail on down to the midnight hour.

Hey, Madeleine, how you doing? Great start for the evening as well. Lady Joy from the UK. Amy Michelle of Brooklyn.

rest of home here in Jamaica. Lady Yvonne from the Garden Parish, Portland, eh? Well greased.

Mr. G out of New York City. Top of the evening. Hope you had a fantastic day today. 20 minutes down the side of 10 o'clock. Another 10 minutes or so, we'll be getting into Showers of Pentecost. Then we pick up the action. We're about 10:45. But for right now, easy vibing. Easy gliding for those on east-west or the north-south. It doesn't really matter where in Jamaica you're at right now, or where in the world you're at. If you're on the highway, or one of many, so to speak, heading home or heading to work, safe travel, all right?

0: Oh, is that a question? What's love got to do with it? A whole lot, you know.
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0: 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We'll pick up the action on about 10:45. 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

0: thank the Almighty God for this privilege to be coming to your home through showers of Pentecost tonight. And it's my pleasure at this time to bring to you the night speaker, Elder Delroy Williams.
1: Praise the Lord, praise the Lord, praise the Lord, everybody. It's good to be back on Showers of Pentecost another night. I'm humbled tonight to be asked to speak tonight from the Word of God. I speak tonight from the book of Matthew chapter 24, and I read the 15th verse. When ye therefore shall see the abomination of desolation spoken of by Daniel the prophet, stand in the holy place. Whoso readeth, let him understand. This is the word of the Lord. I am alarmed tonight because there are a lot of things happening around us that can be described as abominable. We have so many things happening in this little country, Jamaica, that is causing a lot of alarm among families, among people of this great country. Abomination, when a little child can be raped and her body is just thrown anywhere, it's abomination. When persons are just, lives are just snuffed out like that, blood is everywhere, it's abomination. We find the heart of men are desperately wicked. The Bible says we dare not trust our own. When we find persons just going into a house and identify a person, and instead of just walking out, they just kill, snuff out life. Life is no longer important to a lot of persons. Abomination. The Bible said when we see these abominations, we should stand in the holy place. Why should we stand in the holy place? Because it's almost time for the Lord to come. Any time now, as a matter of fact, the scripture that is written and spoke to, it started off by looking at the whole matter of the end time, where Jesus said in the last days, perilous times shall come. He spoke to the fact that there shall be wars and rumors of wars. There shall be earthquake. There shall be all sort of things happening in the last days. And if ever time these things are coming to pass, is now. But here's an encouragement to Jamaica. Here's an encouragement to the listeners of Shows of Pentecost. When you see these things, stand. Not only stand, but stand in the holy place. There's a reason why we ought to stand in the holy place. Because God is coming back. And he's coming back for persons who are standing in the holy place. The Bible put it this way. He's coming back for a church without spots or wrinkle. Why should I be in this holy place? Because God is going to lift the church out with persons in this holy place. Somebody, songwriter, look at him, he said, oh, I want to see him. Just to look upon his face. There to sin forever. Sing forever of his saving grace. On the streets of glory, let me lift my voice. Cares all pass. Alamasa. Home at last. Ever to rejoice. Abomination is worldwide. We've seen the collapse of various financial sector, abomination. We've seen where persons are just causing war all over the place, abomination. When you see, stand in the holy place. Well, you cannot stand in the holy place without being holy. The Bible says that when you put on Christ, as many are baptized into Christ, have put on Christ. The Bible says, without the Holy Ghost, you are none of his. Hence, for you to get into the holy place, you have to get into his holiness. You have to get the Holy Ghost and to live a Christian life. It's important for us at this time to stand. Praise the Lord. It's important for us to understand that God is coming back, and he's coming back for a church. He's coming back for a people who is able to stand, who is able to read the sign. The Bible tells us, whoso reads.

readeth, let him understand. Reading the signs around us is telling us that something is about to happen. The Lord is about to break the clouds. He's about to come and pick out his church. Hallelujah, hallelujah. Woe unto you. Woe unto you who are not ready, who are not standing in the holy place. I'm saying to some backsliders right now, get back in your holy place. I'm saying to some people who are going to church, get back in your holy place. Some of us have watered down the gospel, but we're going to have to get back to the soundness of the gospel. We're going to have to stand in the holy place. We're going to have to stand for holiness. We're going to have to stand for righteousness. We're going to stand for God at this time. I know it seems strange for you, because it seems strange because you're standing. But it's in all of this. Stand. Stand. Stand in the holy place. Stand so God can be pleased with you. Stand so when the trump of God shall sound and time shall be no more, you can sing like the songwriter, face to face with Christ my Savior. Face to face. What will it be? Oh, hallelujah. Hallelujah. He said to stand in the holy place. Stand in the holy place. If ever time, my brother, if ever time, my sister, I know you've been tangled with a lot of things, but right now a message is coming to you that you can leave what you have tangled in and tangle yourself in Jesus Christ, because he's coming. He's coming. There's everything is showing us that Jesus is coming. Paul, in a letter to the Ephesians, he said, finally, my brethren, be strong in the Lord and in the power of his might. Put on the whole armor of God, that he may be able to stand against the wiles of the adversary. If ever time the adversary is wiling around, it's now. If ever time he's attacking the church, the Bible says he's like a roaring lion, seeking whom he may devour. But stand against the wiles of the adversary. When you stand in the holy place, you're able to stand against the wiles of the adversary. When you stand in the holy place, you can sing. Tell me who can stand before me. When we stand in Jesus' name. But the Bible says, wherefore take unto you the whole armor of God. If ever time we need to put on the whole armor of God is now. Put on the whole armor of God, that he may be able to withstand in the evil day, and having done all, to stand. Your whole safety net right now is in the holy place. Stand, having your loins girt about with truth, and having on the breastplate of righteousness, and your feet shod with the preparation of the gospel of peace. Above all, taking the shield of faith, wherein ye shall be able to quench all the fiery darts of the wicked. My brothers, my sisters, my fellow citizens in Jamaica, my fellow citizens who are listening to this broadcast, if ever time we need to stand is now. When we see the abomination of desolation, the Bible said we should stand in the holy place. May I suggest you find somewhere that believe in this gospel of oneness, that believe in filling of the Holy Ghost, and get yourself together so you are able to stand in this evil time. Here's all past. We're going home at last. We're going to be rejoiced. Stand in the holy place. God bless you.

0: 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This Wednesday, August 5, 1 to 5 p.m., the Two Live Crew is heading your way. 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
2: All right, just about 14 and a half minutes, getting up to 11 o'clock. Welcome back as we pick up the action once again. We got some great Jamaican reggae rock for you right now. So tell you what, let's get started. I'm going to start off with two nice ones from the man himself, Mr. Len Hammond, for you. 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

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That's the sound of Mr. Anthony Cruz. What a nice, nice sound. Regularizing it and giving it a different touch, a different kind of feel. 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

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Yes, she is.

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Lady Maxine. Inside a place called Abu Dhabi, singing along and I know reminiscing some good songs. Great songs there for you. Regularizing the vibe at 17 and a half minutes past the hour. We're going to slow things down as we keep it coming for you. For those on the job, for those simply maybe making a trek home right now, or for those heading on to work. And if by chance you're one of those where, well, simply just cooling out at your favorite spot and say, hey, nothing more for me but to let the music take me to another level. All right, tell you what, let's get going with this one for you.

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But nevertheless, you take good care. 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

At 12:12, we say good morning, good morning, good morning, good morning, good morning, good morning, good morning, good morning to our friends in New York, our friends in Toronto. Yes, yes, yes. Our friends in London, our friends in Grand Cayman, our friends in the Bahamas, our friends in Barbados, our friends in Ghana. Good morning to all of you. Oh, did I miss you? Our friends right here in Jamaica.

Jamaica. Good morning, good morning, good morning, good morning, good morning. Wherever you are, wherever you are, we just say good morning and welcome to Diaspora Daybreak on Radio Jamaica 94 FM. Yes, I'm going to be taking you from now until broad daylight. Yes, so we're going to talk. We're going to play some music. We're just going to enjoy ourselves because we are getting there. We're getting there. We are one day away from Jamaica's 64th independence. Yes, 64th anniversary of independence. Yes, I don't care what no one say. I don't care what no one dice it. Or no one, what do you call it now? We call it conspiracy theory. Only one look into it and get deep and say we're not independent. I care zero. It's Independence Day on Thursday. I care. I couldn't care less what anyone say. Jamaica independence. We're celebrating it on August 6th, our 64th anniversary. And listen, my man, it's about time. It's about time. I want to find everything for gripe about, everything to complain about, everything to argue and fuss about. There's nothing in Jamaica that you can celebrate? Eh? I want to talk truth. For the 64 years, there is absolutely nothing you can celebrate? Nothing? What I done by the PNP or the GLP? Eh? I can't find something to celebrate? Of course! But all we get upon cuss and fuss and fight and carry on, not knowing that today could be your last day. I was talking to a friend of mine the other day, and you know, I think it resonated with him more. Real, you know, to know that boy, we're here today, we're gone today. Someone, he was talking to a friend. I'm not even a coworker, and the coworker like sent him a number for somebody else. And by the next morning, that person who sent him the number is no longer with us. Not knowing that that would be the last time he would have dialogue with that individual. And the person wasn't sick and in hospital. Just a little headache. And collapse, and that's it. So the time we fuss and fight and gripe, I want to celebrate, man. This independence, I want to find something for celebrate. If I even want a life, celebrate in yourself. Celebrate. Because I know a giant uno pan no bandwagon. I know a giant uno pan no cussing and fussing. Yes. Should we be much further? Of course. Are there things that needs fixing? Of course. But me now worry about the fixing part. I am giving thanks to what is already fixed. The rest of things that need to be fixed, we have time. We got time. And if they don't fix it while I'm around, I hope that next generation, they will be able to fix it. You understand me? So let us just enjoy independence. Let us just enjoy ourselves. Maxine in Toronto. Preach, brother, preach. I don't know what's preaching. It's offering time. Then after you preach, you collect offering, right? So offering time. And I don't mind collecting Canadian this morning. Wayne in Brampton. Good morning. Corrine in the Bronx. Good morning. Latoya and Kevoy. Dahlia. Latoya and Kevoy over there. In Portmore, are you going to Grand Gala? Oh, what's family friend? Family friend friends. I don't get nothing like Gizada. Latoya, how you treat me, sir? Dahlia in UK, good morning. Hey, Eileen in Ottawa, good morning to you. Blessed morning, Mr. Markland. Who is this now? I don't see. Who is this? Vivine in back to her two words. John in over there, same place. Sandy Bay. Stigma Music, Elaine, yes, Jennifer, Kerrion, Glenn, Uncle Ronnie, Phoenix, Tree Saint, Marcia, Angela, Lisa, Joyce, Miss Audrey, Robert and the crew, everybody, we say good morning to you. Do I have tickets? For what? What you want, bleachers or grandstand? I don't even have ticket for myself. You know, I called, you know, and said, is my package ready? What package? I said, my armband and my parking. And said, no, Markland, call back later. So, listeners, I don't even know how I'm going to get in Thursday, yeah? But aren't they giving away tickets at Ronnie Williams? Your stadium, yes, man. All who need tickets, head down to stadium here. Because chances are, I might not be in a position to help anybody. And I have some people that I don't hear from them for the whole year. Last year, this time I heard from them. Why? They wanted Grand Gala.

kids. This year, this time, I'm hearing from them again. 1 year later, you know. 1 year later, I'm asking, Mr. So what? My name won't go work once a year? Oh, you want Grand Gala ticket? Sorry to disappoint you. I have none here. Okay, then. I'm going to put up on my status because I realize that people read status. And I'm going to put up on my status. No tickets available. Okay? Yeah, man. No tickets. They know. They'll know. Because that's the only tickets right now. That, you know. And it's because I'm not into that lifestyle, you know. Because I could have get some tickets, you know. And sell, you know. Yeah, but I'm not into that lifestyle. Anybody buy, if you're out there purchasing Grand Gala tickets, you're being scammed. And if you're purchasing Grand Gala tickets, you can also be arrested because you're supporting a scamming network. Okay? So listeners, Grand every event for independence, there are free events from Emancipation Jubilee to Grand Gala. There are free events. So if you're asked to purchase to purchase a ticket for Grand Gala, you are being scammed. And if you purchase a ticket, you can also go to prison. All right? Because you're supporting a criminal activity. So please do not purchase any Grand Gala ticket. Don't. They are free tickets. And if anybody's selling you, buy it. Mark the money and get it. So when you call the police, you can say, yes, me give him $10 on it, have action on it. Look for the $10 if you want to say action on it. Oh, yes, that's true. So that's sting operation. So they set you up, you know. Okay? But listeners, on a serious note, no tickets. You should not purchase any tickets for Grand Gala, okay? They are free tickets. You are so correct. Indeed, we have to be grateful for life and stop the complaining because tomorrow does not promise to any of us. Can I tell you, Reverend Vincent in Colorado, good morning to you. Beverly from Vancouver, we have so much blessings for beautiful Isle of Jamaica. Yes, am I happy with everything the GLP doing? No. Am I happy with everything the PNP doing? No. But I am happy. I'm still happy. There are lots of stuff we can celebrate. So let us just enjoy Jamaica, man. Tande, Ras Lloyd, soon no way free, tell you about independence. And instead of call me this morning, I'm not having it. Ras Lloyd, if you call me this morning with your block something them and independence and your judgment, the judgment upon you this morning, I'm not having it. They must be at least

And your judgment, and the judgment upon you this morning, because I'm not having it. I'm not having it. There must be at least one time where Baby D, Damian Campbell, good morning to you. Yes, I see you put up Elton John, I don't know why. Miss Vanny in Marchtown, banging the radio, good morning. Yes, man. Anybody call me, take me on this morning. No, stop. I can't stay up on Cowback and Costco, you know. If you don't like what's going on in Jamaica, there are many flights. Michael Manitillon said there were five flights to Miami daily. There are more than five flights out of Jamaica daily. Jump on one. If you don't like what's going on in Jamaica, I will join the late former Prime Minister Michael Manitillon and say, hey, take a flight. Get out of here, man. Go, go, go, go, go. I just stay every day on a call hotline, on a cuss, on a cuss, on a cuss, on a call Cliff Hughes, on a cuss, on a call other shows, on a cuss, call Dan Jackson Miller, on a cuss. No, man. What wrong, sir? All of you who have problems with Jamaica, there are many flights leaving both airports. I encourage you, buy a one-way ticket. It means that when you leave, you shall not return. Go to Esfinati. What the place name? Eswatini. Yeah, man. Go on over Eswatini. That's a Trump of Central Jamaicans. President Trump, I appreciate you, sir. I am happy for what you're doing. Now send them come here. Send them elsewhere, yeah? Can they go and come and complain? So those of them send, go send kids and they're not coming here. I said, praise the Lord Jesus. So all our problems with Jamaica, I'm going to jump on a plane, man. Go on left way. Go on left way, because we're not complaining. Every day when they get up on a complaint, complain, complain, complain. Eh? Jump on a flight, man. Sure. Michael Manley never say a better thing. Five flights a day to Miami. Take one. I don't never take any. But there are more than five flights out of Jamaica on a daily basis. I encourage all of you, if you have problems with Jamaica that you can't fix, and neither party can fix, I encourage you, book one and make it a one-way ticket. Yeah? And never to return. All right? Make we deal with it on a bangarang. And enjoy independence. Anybody have no blue drawers out there? Yes, man. That you eat independence now. Blue drawers. No? You eat no? It's blue drawers. Blue drawers. I asked Minister Daddy, you know, why is it blue? Why it had to be a blue drawers? Can it be a red, a pink, a black, a white? Why a blue drawers? Anybody know? Why you get the name blue drawers? Of all the things, of all the names. Live left on yourself, man. Bob Marley sing that, right? Let me see if I can find Bob Marley's song. Lively up yourself. That's what it's all about. Yes, man. It's independence. I mean, I met none of honor stress me out this week at all. If it's even one day, the show will have no complaint, and it's this morning. One day before independence. Not a complaint, me I tolerate.

0: I don't see you rocking. 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Lively up on yourself, man. It could have been worse, you know. Things would have been otherwise this morning. 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
0: One man had the banana,
1: already.
0: Another had the skin. 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

0: 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No tipping at all. 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
1: You come so.
0: And I support your activity, you know. Avon in Portland, good morning to you.
1: You scan so. 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
0: Jamaica is not a tipping country. 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

0: It is 12:30 in the morning, and I'm encouraging you to lather up yourself. Forget about the worries of yesterday, and be grateful for the blessings of today. Yes, sir. Two Life Crew heading west, right? Two Life Crew heading to Westmoreland on this year Wednesday, August 5. Don't miss it, don't miss it, don't miss it.
1: Westmoreland, it's your turn. This Wednesday, August 5, 1 to 5 p.m., the Two Life Crew is heading your way. 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

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As we entertain, as we inspire, as we encourage, we also inform. Of course, you want to know what's going on in other parts of the world. Not all the news we get, and sometimes based on what's going on, we miss it. Because as you know, I got to be here for 12 o'clock. So evening times are now sleep times for me. So I'm not getting my full dose of news as I usually do. You know, missing out the 5 o'clock, missing out TVJ, 7 o'clock news. But I saw yesterday where they found the body of that woman over in St. Elizabeth. I guess that is with half of the body. That is just crazy, I tell you. Just crazy, the things people end up doing. Sang in North London, good morning. Why can't we make WhatsApp call to RJR? It's not that you can't make it. You can make it. It's just that we won't be able to answer. So we're not saying you can make the call, but we just won't be able to answer. All right. I'm going to talk to the powers that be so we can facilitate WhatsApp calls in short order, because I understand some people don't have the data or the data to make direct calls. And of course, if you have free Wi-Fi, why not utilize it? Can I please get a Bleachers ticket to the Grand Gala? Can't go if I don't have a ticket. I'll watch it pass at Pegasus back gate on Ox. No, Grand Gala, we don't have that thing again. We don't have that floating thing again. That don't happen. We don't have that thing. Back in the day we had that. I remember my father used to take us as kids, and we used to junk on the roadside, and they would have that parade, mass parade. And they don't do that anymore. It's just that big Grand Gala they have now at the National Stadium. And somebody's asking, say, if it's free, why you need ticket? Ticket for crowd control. Because the stadium can hold so many and no more. So when you do tickets, then you have a control as to how many persons are in the event. And plus, we are upgrading. There's lots of work going on in time for the FIFA Women's World Cup. All right. Only some people in Jamaica is independent and thriving politicians. All right. It's Minanga entertainer this morning. So let me jump over here and tell you what's going on in the world by way of news. Global and U.S. news. U.S.-Iran conflict. Senior Trump administration officials announced that a deal to restore shipping through the blockade Strait of Hormuz could be finalized today or tomorrow. Mediators from Qatar have narrowed differences, causing Brent crude prices to drop over 5%. This follows a conditional agreement on a deal framework after intense naval blockades and high-stakes threats. Simultaneously, Oman and Iran are finalizing a joint agreement to control the strategic waterway, introducing a mandatory service fee for passing vessels. All right, a Russian ballistic missile strike on Kyiv killed 14 people and injured 22. Concurrently, Ukraine continued drone strikes targeting deep inside Russia, hitting retail warehouses in Moscow, St. Petersburg, and Tver, resulting in 5 deaths. An armed suspect was arrested near Donald Trump's golf course ahead of a presidential visit in Washington State. An arson arrest was made in connection with severe Spokane

wildfires that forced 60,000 evacuations. As it relates to Jamaica and CARICOM members, Ghana's President John Dramani Mahama concludes his official state visit to Kingston, Jamaica. Prime Minister Dr. Andrew Holness has held bilateral talks with President Mahama to sign historic cooperation pacts spanning health, education, tourism, and direct air links. All right, direct air links, meaning anybody want to go to Ghana, there'll be a flight, a direct flight from out of here. All right, so hint. At a special joint sitting of the Houses of Parliament, leaders emphasized an immediate push to deepen integration between the African Union and CARICOM to leverage economic potential and counter global pressures. Former Prime Minister Bruce Golding strongly criticized Washington for putting severe unilateral policy pressure on Jamaica and CARICOM regarding trade surplus tariffs, third country arrangements, and ties with China. Experts are urging CARICOM to expand trade independent of the crumbling U.S. Caribbean Basin initiative. You know what I realized? That Bruce had more talk now out of office than when he was in office. No. Not true. No, in my gear to America now that he's out of office, you know. Where America do him? And I realize America bad for Andrew, you know. Because remember saying my Andrew pray the same altar, you know. You understand me? So when he come out and talk like that, Trump might feel say, wonder if Andrew might represent. Wonder if my talk can be off of Andrew. Knowing say in my part of Andrew party. But not a part of Andrew's cabinet now, eh? Oh boy. Me tell him, man, Bruce now hold him out, at all. He might get to America now and I realize I said to myself, Andrew. But you know what? I am here for the dance. The newly digitized Jamaica Road Registry is officially live to increase public transparency in road management. Localized morning and afternoon rain is forecast for eastern and western parishes today. Praise Jesus. Lord, have mercy. Can we get a little bit of rain? Not too much, Lord. No, you watch out, Grand Gala. Just a little bit cool down the place. After Grand Gala, you can send more. All right. When you pray, you must be intentional about your prayer. If it's the Lord, send rain. You're getting another Melissa, you know. And when you want that, we just say, Lord, just cool it down a little bit. Ease up, and you come again. Look, in moderation. Everything in moderation. Other international interests. Italy suspended its border agreement with Spain and closed its air and sea borders in response to a mass migrant influx at the Spanish enclave of, is it Ceuta or Ceuta? Record-breaking heat waves continue to sweep across France, Greece, and the UK, triggering intensive droughts and worsening active Mediterranean wildfires. French intelligence services detected a Russian-linked Storm 1516 disinformation campaign targeting top political candidates ahead of the upcoming presidential elections. And we see international pressure is mounting on FIFA president Gianni Infantino as key allies and external critics distance themselves from his highly controversial private investment proposal for the World Cup. They're saying no, they're not. World Cup is not for sale. A little bit more local news. Guatemala on high alert and evacuates hundreds of villagers after volcano erupts. Yes, over in Guatemala, Guatemala remain on alert Tuesday after evacuating hundreds of people following an eruption of the volcano, which is part of the Pacific Ring of Fire and one of Central America's most active volcanoes. The country's disaster management agency said 659 people were evacuated from 8 villages in the danger area and are being housed in nearby shelters. The eruption started on Monday morning with videos showing clouds of gas and ash above the volcano as lava flows roll down. We see where the police yesterday seized 4 illegal guns, including an AR-15 rifle and 100 assorted rounds of ammunition during an intelligence-led operation along Cheatwood Avenue in St. Andrew. A man was taken into custody. Yes, and I see where CPFSA expresses shock.

0: after the 3-year-old boy shot his 1-year-old sister. You really believe says the 3-year-old boy shoot him sister? Okay then. Somebody is drinking. So you need to close that bottle. Because if on a shock said that happened, something is wrong. Because I don't buy that story 1 minute. I don't know how, if you know anything about pulling a trigger on a rifle, I don't know how a three-year-old can only fire a water gun, go and fire a real gun and shoot him bread in her foot. I don't know what about in a shock. Update: body of missing St. Elizabeth woman found in river. The body of a 50-year-old Nicole Brown, a farmer of Barton Wharf District in Lacovia, St. Elizabeth, who was reported missing, was yesterday afternoon found in a river in the parish. It is just crazy. The partner is on the police guard at some hospital. Car crashes into river in St. Mary. Woman dies after being swept away. Very sad. Encouraging people, please take it easy on the road. Take it easy on the road. The police in Westmoreland have charged a man who allegedly robbed a house and left his voter ID card behind. 25-year-old Delana Smith, otherwise called Rick. Rick not smart. So why am I to go to my ID for? Why am I to go to my ID? Huh? What, he needed his ID to gain entry? He had to show his ID to somebody? Oh boy. Rick, you're kind of dark, that's all I can tell you. Four Haitians held in St. Catherine Community charged with overstaying. I tell you, we do those things too, Four Haitians were arrested in the community of Green Acres in Spanish Town on Monday and later charged with overstaying. The police reported that about 3 p.m., cops acting on information went to a resident and realized that these guys from Haiti, they overstayed their welcome. Agriculture Minister waves tagging for slaughter-ready cattle. Judge rules New York can't ban federal agents from wearing face covering. You need to see who arresting you and all this kind of stuff. But lots going on across the world, listeners. But in spite of all that's happening, we give God thanks for life. And we just got to ensure that we're doing that which is right. And make sure that we enjoy life. Two noted advocates have welcomed a proposal by President John Mahama of the Republic of Ghana to create a pathway to citizenship for people of African descent, describing it as a major step towards the long-sought right of return to Africa, reviving the decades-old issue of repatriation. Mahama announced yesterday that his government is considering legislation to establish a pathway to citizenship for members of the global African family. So, good stuff. So, if you want to go to Africa, in short order, you can go back. Because the Ghana president is saying that we're working on it. I was just doing my job. Oh, the man where Elephant Man push off the stage. And Adam man say in my video, Elephant Man say, you know, can you go back on the stage, you know? Why Elephant Man push off the man off the stage, do eh? Oh, Elephant Man, he was in your way? Oh, yeah, yeah. Okay. All right, listeners. That's what's going on. Broom sweeps traditional craft into modern business. All know me can't get the one broom from my friend, but he call me every night at blackness. All right, so that's what's going on across the world. Take care of some biz and come back to you again in short order. But again, the 2 Life crew will be in Westmoreland later on today.
1: 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This Wednesday, August 5, 1 to 5 p.m., the 2 Life crew is heading your way. Yes, 79 Great George Street in Savannah, Lamar for the C&WJ Credit Union Community Tour Anniversary Edition. 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
1: And of course, we are open to what's on your mind, but let me put the disclaimer out there. If you call to complain about Jamaica and independence, I am going to discontinue that conversation, all right? Not this morning. Not having it this morning. Make me serious. I'm not having it this morning. Let's have some light conversation. But if you're going to call and burn out Jamaica and judgment upon Jamaica, I am not entertaining it this morning. All right? Can't say me no one. Oh, no. All right. Only Grand Gala and Champs, you get the stadium full to capacity. Not even for football. Really? Is that true? Only Grand Gala and Champs full stadium? Come to think of it. True, you know? That makes sense. That is true. You hardly get that kind of crowd for the reggae boys. I wonder why. All right. But you should go on out and enjoy yourself nonetheless and celebrate Jamaica. Celebrate our culture. Celebrate our heritage. Again, 926-2178, 926-7615, 926-8631. Let's talk. But me think me in it this morning. Me in it this morning. So yeah, let's talk. But we can talk. But we can talk. But to an extent. What's on your mind this morning? 926-2178, 926-7615. 926-8631. Are you going to Grand Gala? How do you plan to spend independent Jamaica 64 independence on Thursday? Are you home for the holidays? Foreigners come here. Family are here. What? Let's talk independence. Let's talk Jamaica. But let's celebrate. Let's celebrate, because as bad as things might be, we have a whole lot to give God thanks for, because things could have been otherwise. And somebody's trying to explain why Blue Drawers is called Blue Drawers. The question of color, re-blue drawers, could possibly be the green color of the banana leaf after cooking to a different, a very darker color. I suppose as the same after cooking banana in skin, it turns a sort of gray, non-distinct blue. Whether in skin or not, you know, once you cook the banana, it turns gray. Come to think of it. And if you put, and they say, what makes your food pot red? You know, when you have like dumpling, banana, yam, other food, ground provision in the pot, it gets red. And they say, must put a piece of chicken fat

0: Okay, I see a caller here. Let's see if they're coming to explain. Good
1: Hello.
0: morning. Good morning.
1: Good morning.
0: How are you?
1: I'm giving God thanks for another day.
0: That is good. You called to tell me why the blue jars is blue
1: Yeah.
0: or the banana water or the food water is red.
1: Light is red, it's stained from the banana.
0: The stain from the
1: The
0: banana.
1: iron or the iron from the banana.
0: Really?
1: Sometimes you throw a little cooking oil in it or the chicken
0: Oh, your
1: grease.
0: drop is a chicken fat.
1: Yeah, or a piece of chicken fat.
0: Okay.
1: The iron from the
0: It's
1: banana.
0: the iron from the banana.
1: Yeah,
0: Really?
1: the staining.
0: I haven't seen it red in a while though.
1: Yeah, it's kind of changed up, you know.
0: So a banana have less iron now then?
1: Yeah, banana have iron like
0: So
1: me.
0: I'm saying maybe they have less iron now because back
1: Yeah,
0: then
1: it looks,
0: banana
1: yeah,
0: the food
1: it's
0: part of the
1: changed
0: red,
1: up. I
0: red,
1: don't
0: red,
1: know
0: red.
1: why.
0: Okay.
1: A banana, like the pot become white now,
0: Yeah,
1: in
0: I
1: a year.
0: know. It not really red again.
1: But who
0: Yeah.
1: can tell that they not cook? Maybe they not cook banana.
0: Okay, I hear you.
1: But me
0: So
1: cook banana because I love it. But the
0: you love
1: stain
0: it.
1: or the iron from the
0: Make
1: banana
0: it red.
1: make it red.
0: Okay,
1: I
0: so
1: don't know why the color changed though.
0: yeah, it's white now.
1: Yeah, it's white now.
0: So what's on your
1: Yeah, ma.
0: mind?
1: Yeah, ma. What's on my mind? The grand girl, I'm expecting great things, you know.
0: You will you
1: It's
0: be
1: always
0: there?
1: good.
0: You're gonna be there. You're gonna watch it for on TVJ.
1: I'm going to watch it on TV. Me old and home, no one nobody should me. Me can't take the crowd.
0: You can't take the code, eh? Oh,
1: But I always watch it.
0: you
1: I
0: always watch it.
1: enjoy
0: Yes, it's a spectacle, you know,
1: it.
0: to
1: It's
0: behold
1: very
0: on television.
1: and it step up to, you know, Mark.
0: Yeah, man. There's a
1: The
0: lot of things,
1: quality it
0: the
1: step up,
0: drone
1: you know.
0: show and all these kind of stuff that's happening.
1: Yes, and the
0: Yeah.
1: fireworks and stuff step up. When I was
0: Yes.
1: a kid, my mother used to take us to watch a float on the road.
0: Yes, that we don't have
1: Float.
0: anymore, right?
1: No, we don't have that anymore. So the
0: Yeah.
1: gondola still work out because the stadium full. I'm so proud to see inside of the stadium.
0: Right. I
1: Yeah.
0: think we should go back to having that and call
1: The
0: it
1: float
0: Jamaica
1: and stuff.
0: Parade. Yeah, so that's just like how they have the Macy's Parade and all these different parades in
1: Yeah.
0: America and other countries. I think we need to
1: Yeah.
0: bring back that Jamaica.
1: Yeah,
0: We call it
1: man. And
0: float.
1: yeah,
0: I think we
1: float. They used
0: should
1: to have float
0: float
1: and jankuno and those
0: junk
1: things.
0: and all these things.
1: My
0: Yeah.
1: mother used to boil corn and carry me and my two brothers. Then we used to enjoy ourselves.
0: Yeah,
1: And
0: I
1: you
0: think they
1: stand up
0: should
1: on the
0: bring back the
1: road and
0: float,
1: you watch
0: man.
1: the float and
0: Yeah.
1: you watch, even the farm queen is on the float.
0: Yes, yes, yes,
1: Yes,
0: yes.
1: and yes.
0: I must ask the
1: It was
0: minister
1: good
0: if they
1: though.
0: can bring back maybe when they're celebrating their 65th anniversary, they could bring back
1: Yes.
0: a Jamaica parade, you know, and then
1: And you
0: we.
1: can make a suggestion to them, you know, because you are
0: Yes.
1: well known, you know, Martha.
0: Me, where's me well known?
1: Oh my, you're well
0: Eh,
1: known. You
0: okay.
1: can't hide. You
0: But
1: can't
0: not
1: hide.
0: because me well
1: Even
0: known,
1: if
0: that
1: you
0: means then.
1: hide, even if you hide, the voice be away.
0: Oh, the voice. So better me
1: Yeah.
0: hide and not talk.
1: Yeah, you can't hide, Mark, and everybody know you.
0: Everybody know, but they now
1: A
0: listen to
1: long
0: me.
1: time people are listening to you, you know, from your start the show up on RJR.
0: But they now
1: And you
0: listen
1: used
0: to
1: to
0: me. When
1: pray
0: me
1: for
0: tell them
1: people at night time.
0: certain things, they now listen. So
1: Eh?
0: I'm gonna make the suggestion though, because that would be nice, you know.
1: Yeah, man,
0: Go
1: yeah.
0: back
1: Bring
0: to the
1: back the flu.
0: days of
1: Because
0: bring
1: these
0: back
1: little
0: the float.
1: children don't really know much of them something there, you know.
0: Yes. Somebody
1: I
0: say must
1: think that's
0: put.
1: better than Carnival, you know.
0: And
1: If you
0: yes,
1: can't have Carnival, you must can't
0: if you
1: bring
0: can
1: back
0: have
1: the float
0: carnival, you
1: then.
0: can have that Jamaica float, eh?
1: Yeah, the
0: I
1: children
0: see.
1: them enjoy themselves.
0: Yeah, somebody say must put vinegar in the pot. Tip a little vinegar so the water don't
1: Vinegar, well,
0: red.
1: a coconut, a little
0: Coconut
1: cooking
0: oil,
1: oil my
0: cooking
1: mother used to
0: oil.
1: send to throw in there.
0: Okay.
1: Cooking oil or the chicken fat, where you say. I never know about the vinegar.
0: All right, sounds good. Thank
1: Yeah.
0: you.
1: Yeah, man. Jackie from
0: Jackie
1: Duane
0: from
1: Park.
0: Duhaney Park.
1: Yeah,
0: So you'll be
1: man.
0: watching on TVJ. You won't be
1: Oh,
0: there.
1: yes. I can't miss it.
0: All right, sounds good.
1: Always of good quality.
0: Good, and I and Grand Gala starts as early as 6 p.m. That's when you start having the arrival of the different dignitaries. Okay, you know the arrival
1: Yes, and you
0: of
1: have the singers, them, the winners of the song.
0: festival.
1: Gospel
0: Yes.
1: and gospel and the festival.
0: Right, the various uniform groups. You have the Jamaica Conservative
1: Yes.
0: Force, Correctional Services, Fire, the Boy Scout, the
1: And the
0: Girls and
1: correctional
0: Brigade.
1: officers did so well last
0: Yes,
1: year.
0: yes. So as early as 6 o'clock, you can turn
1: Yeah.
0: on TV and see all that's happening inside the
1: Yeah,
0: National
1: man.
0: Stadium.
1: And it's
0: Yeah.
1: going to be good. The person who is planning it, they know what they're
0: And
1: doing.
0: when JCDC, of course, is the production agency. headed by the Minister of Culture, Gender, Entertainment and Sport. But JCD.

0: Tracy is the arm that really executes.
1: I never see a dull year yet.
0: No, man, it has been good. It has been good.
1: Every year it gets better and better.
0: Yes,
1: and better.
0: Yes,
1: you know,
0: yes.
1: It's going to be good this year.
0: Yes, I'm looking forward to it too.
1: People just must take out the kids, you know, and let them go and enjoy themselves.
0: There you go.
1: And be careful on the road. You
0: that's
1: know?
0: Right. Be careful at the same time. Sounds good.
1: All right.
0: All righty. Thanks, Jackie.
1: Yeah, man. Take care.
0: All righty. Then, good morning. It's
2: two minutes
0: past one. Good morning, yes.
2: Blessed morning.
0: Blessed morning.
2: To you and all mankind.
0: Yes.
2: Wagwan.
0: Nagwan. Wagwan.
2: You just like, what do you mean, not Nagwan? You know, say a big state visit.
0: Oh, you like that? You like that?
2: You highlight, oh, me not hear you highlight that. A big
0: because, you know, listen, they face Goliath trouble, you know.
2: You never hear me tell you, Kuala. You are the liar, then, no, come and say, me just
0: you say you never hear me highlight it.
2: Yes, yeah, so me just wake up.
0: Yeah, no, that's why you can't hear me if you're asleep or if you're asleep this time of morning.
2: Yes, so this state visit to Jamaica joint media statement. You who are reason for that?
0: Oh, the media statement go.
2: So you never say it.
0: Since you're just awake. You never hear me say earlier on, you know. So me listen. I said it earlier on. Said me no want no judgment this morning. Me no want no negative talk. Me no want no negative positivity because there must be something that we can be proud about.
2: So talk about negativity and positivity. The caller them talk about that at night time for your show.
0: The caller them.
2: We the caller, are you the caller?
0: Which one? You just awake, so you don't understand what's going on. So what's a joint statement now from between Ghana and...
2: I tell you, I am media, you know. You hear me say, the state visit, joint media, you're working media statement.
0: All right, I mentioned everything that has happened so far, and the two noted advocates have welcomed a proposal by the President John Mahama of the Republic of Ghana to create a pathway to citizenship for people of African descent, describing it as a major step towards a long-sought right of return to Africa, reviving the decades-old issue of repatriation. Mahama announced yesterday that the government, his government, is considering legislation to establish a pathway to citizenship for members of the global African family. So in short order, You'll have citizenship and you can go back to Africa.
2: So, we say, our strength renew black people, our own restore. Africa, we are coming home.
0: Praise the Lord, my brother. You're going home, finally.
2: Coming home.
0: No more to Rome.
2: Why, star?
0: Coming home.
2: Never more to Rome. Open wide
0: the arms of Ghana.
2: Love.
0: Lord,
2: I'm
0: coming. Lloyd is going home. Praise the Lord. Lloyd,
2: me say,
0: Lloyd, me happy for you. Me happy for you, Lloyd. Yeah, go home.
2: You are going to know the most honorable prime minister telling us in the state. I tell you, say, Africa is a rising economy in the world.
0: Yes, we hear it. We hear that.
2: You hear that too?
0: Yes,
2: the Prime
0: man.
2: Minister, I tell you, I'm not talking about the president.
0: No, man. We see that.
2: And I tell you how much team trillion. No, sir?
0: Yes, man.
2: So they put the meet where the same government demonize Africa and tell you to appear nothing now go on Africa. So you can rest assured now through this media, press media, we go on here now. We can rest assured all the negativity. Well, not about Africa.
0: Yes, things change now. I am so happy for you.
2: You hear what the man, you hear him say? The most thing we're talking about that thing, you know, when you're talking about our African heritage, you know, is Gavi and Rastafari, you know, and from uplift black consciousness, you know.

0: Yes.
1: For the moon to bless thee, the tide that
0: bind a heart in Christian love.
1: In creation, not Christian. Christianity is Satanism. So we say, give thanks for the man come renew, you know.
0: Yes.
1: Our African identity, you know, see it?
0: And
1: Jamaican identity.
0: And Lloyd.
1: This one I said, man.
0: Hold on, what may I say? I don't want you to take away yourself and notify me to say I leave.

0: What may I say? Me know why you just take away yourself and notify me to me say I leave, you know? Why you tell me when you leave, you know?
1: Go away.
0: You know, go on.
1: Yeah, because we pray for that. And that is to say, no. I'm telling a long time to the Black Star Line, a shipping company, is in Ghana. I want to think a joke, something like, we don't know, we Rasta people don't know where
0: you are. You know where you're talking about, man.
1: And John, and the Honorable President of Ghana now to fulfill the right, you know, of 7 or 9 miles of Black Star Line to fulfill Marcus Garvey's word, you know, when him say, I shall return to Africa, you know, to 7 or 9 miles of Black Star Line. So this is a reality, my honorable people, you know, see it. So the man from America has spent a lot of money down here now to blind the eyes from Africa when them see this event that takes place, because they don't want to see us unite, you know. They don't want to see black people in the Caribbean here and on the continent unite. You know, one purpose.
0: Indeed. You know? Respect, Lloyd.
1: Eh?
0: Respect, come here, move again.
1: Yeah, move again. Yeah, you're moving on to Africa, not Jamaica.
0: Moving on to Africa with the Black Star Line.
1: Yes, so before you go, like how you say, I move on, because I know you don't run for the truth, but you don't want to hear the truth. You know, see, that is we should have reason about you know black affair. We want to talk about independent Jamaica. We sabotage
0: that. I'm Lloyd. If you go down the road, then Lloyd, then we're going to the conversation. Stay with Ghana. Stay with the topic of Ghana.
1: All right. Are we proud of our African identity now?
0: Yes.
1: Over Jamaican identity, 64 years by Jamaica Constitution. Because Jamaica Constitution turned in a Jamaican. You know?
0: Well, me say, if you go down the road there, we're going to end the conversation. Stay with Ghana. Yes.
1: All right, make deal with the crown, you know, Ethiopia. Remember, the man said, oh, what boundless love the Father has bestowed upon us, you know, and Israel last, you know, a last people that we should know be called the sons and daughter of God, you know. Man said, no longer far from him, you know, but his precious blood made now, you know. We are accepted in the well below and near to God that we lie, you know. So I and I, black people, especially us who born in Jamaica, we are accepted in the well below of Africa, you know.
0: Indeed. And another statement that came from the Ghanaian president. It said that Jamaican businesses would be briefed about the business prospects that are available in Ghana for which they can take advantage. Not only that, but we see where it gives them an opportunity to reach the rest of Africa because of the African continental free trade area. Mm-hmm. You are able to produce or manufacture in the country and export to other 54 countries that create a market of 1.4 billion. People, oh. You understand me, and then not only that, but it is said that it is currently before our parliament, and we will fast track it so that it becomes operational. He's talking about direct flights between Africa and between Ghana and Montego Bay. So as I say, in short order, there'll be flights, direct flights between both countries, and they're also talking about the citizenship of African descent. So you can, in short order, Lloyd, and I'm asking you, when you're leaving, please no come on the radio and make me know, say, brethren, after how many years, so I am going home.
1: You hear one King Charles Prime Minister, when him, Marky G, him telling us, say, a corrupt government can liberate the people. You remember those statements?
0: Mm.
1: So the man tongue Rasta can liberate the people. You know, so the emperor, our father, you know, the deity of Ethiopia, king of kings and lords of lords, our sovereign ruler, him say, I and I Rastafari, we mustn't come home. This me careful, you know, because I don't want to switch off on the admin. He said, we mustn't come home until we liberate the people. We make us so stubborn and rebellious. You know, only no one of liberation, black man redemption, you know, to reclaim our return to our former glory as the first ruling power of our earth. Because we are the first ruling power of our earth, you know. You didn't know that. And the first people also, you know, the father and mother of mankind and the first humanity. Isn't it something, my people, to be proud of this great history and glory of us

0: the people, and something for proud of our history.
1: Yes, man, it's all about liberation, Lord. All about liberation. So we bless up yourself, and thanks for calling. And I'm happy that in short order, you will be able to make a trip to Ghana, courtesy of the president. Eh?

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All right. Everybody can cook this morning. Thanks, Miss Winsome. 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It makes a lovely tea. 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

0: 926-2178, 926-7615, 926-8631. Talking about the banana, why is the water red? After boiling banana, green banana, and other food in the same pot. Getting lots of tips here. A piece of the banana skin. Some say tip a little oil. A piece of chicken fat. Drops of vinegar. You'll find yourself left. I guess we all have our own remedies, right? And of course, this time of the year is when we get the Jamaican treats, you know? Things Gen Z never tasted and don't know about. Like the Buster or the Stagger Box. Good morning to you.
1: Let's say that.
0: Yeah, good morning.
1: Yeah, man.
0: Yeah, man.
1: Yeah, man. You're up on the radio live.
0: You're live on the radio.
1: Well, I give thanks to the priest I talk a while ago. You know.
0: Mm.
1: Is it?
0: Mm-hmm.
1: Yeah, man. Black a little bit. Glory be to our Father and to the Son and to the Holy One of creation as there was in the beginning, now and ever shall be, there will be without then. To last year, yeah.
0: Rastafari. Mm-hmm.
1: Yeah, hear me now?
0: Ah, Tio.
1: You know, so many people, them are the priest are reason why, like, I'm not here looking at myself and I said, yeah, no, still I move someone in the black people. So I look for the category 5, I got turned down, but turned down last year. Category 5, stop. It's a stop, you know what I say? There shall be a refuge between people, them, and a shelter for the storm of blood. You want to the word of yet? A storm of blood. The storm season just begins. You see me? And we don't know why I come again.

0: You understand? And I say all the time get hotter. The hotter the time, you know, when the rain will fall, again, a more torrential rain, harder rain. You understand? And the people that we did don't know long time, so they was only having a burnout for a long time. You understand? And I say, oh, I go on to Europe, America, Canada. A long time, my money well. One, do nothing, move. Me just, we may just hear the priest myself. Oh, so I saw now move. You know, say money well. So the priest here, they show a Jamaica, one, a Port Royal. I want to see what Port Royal happened to Port Royal. The priest here, they show a Jamaica, a Port Royal. You understand? We love Jamaica, you know, because the God not eating. But Christ, the money will say nothing even want one footstep high. So if God no want it, what me I do down here?
1: I'm asking, why you down here? Why you don't leave?
0: Just as the priest said.
1: So what, when you leaving? When you leaving?
0: Hold on, man. Just as the priest said. I don't know, realize it.
1: No.
0: Some come free the captive.
1: Yeah, so what is your purpose?
0: So, hold on, they say, two of them move stubborn. You know, so when donkey are move stubborn, what you do with that donkey?
1: What is your purpose? Tell me what is your purpose?
0: Now liberate the world. We come down to liberate, you know.
1: Okay, but you can't tell me for that. But what if they fail to be liberated, what are you going to do about that?
0: Me? I walk Christ the money when I go to turn up and don't tell her.
1: No, but then if Christ
0: Jamaica,
1: but if Christ Emmanuel go do certain things, you know, I gotta feel it too.
0: Well, I know. All right, most sure. Oh no, stop. Look on this. My work no no a little bit. The money will give on a Jamaica conference hall. Me read in a book say all the people that move stuff. Why they never come together and reason them indifferent? You know, so from 1834, uno never say, all right, we get free from the plantation. Make a reason we're indifferent.
1: Yeah, well, I forgot to take a break
0: one
1: right now.
0: One more thing.
1: I forgot to take a break here.
0: Yeah? One more thing. Egypt fear because the leader of Egypt, them two things them do. Bust them on to the first one. He prayed for bringing people to the light, which is Emmanuel.
1: All right.
0: He won the first election with the red, gold, and green. And tell him anyway, say, I'll bring the people them to
2: you. You get that notice from your landlord to leave soon.
1: Hey, let them set them for me, you know. And I tell him, you know, and I really need to renegotiate that contract, you know. Got them murderation and judgment, and I'm on, you know, sir. Yes, sir. Liberation.

What's else on your mind this morning? 926-2178-926-7615-926-8631. Give me a call. Now give me a call because I'm talking more about the things that we enjoy this time of the year. Treats most Jamaican Gen Z never tasted. You ever taste Stagabuck? You know what is Stagabuck or Buster? You've had Buster but not Stagabuck. The same thing. Okay, just so you know. Have you ever tried Asham? Never? Whoa, you're missing out, man. Wangla? You ever had Wangla? Never had Wangla? Anybody out there know Wangla? Okay, then. Have you had peanut cake or peanut brittle? Okay. Have you had Jackass corn? Donkey jawbone? Donkey corn? Never had it? Whoa.

0: Gizada, Pinch Maroon. You know.
1: I'm good so far. This is my message. This is now the food for restaurant company sure. And I try to end just cut them up. Because me no know how you Jamaican you talk about Uno. Uno. You the Americans talk about Uno still that. Because when come from
0: I said they talk all the well. Uno.
1: And look here now. All right. I can remember one time Tony Rebel and my country included Irie FM. And said them it cost $125,000. That is Jamaican dollar. Figure Africa. And all of them artists were yeah, talk about to them a rasta. And when they go, they know the state and done.
0: Then come back, eh?
1: Then come. You understand me? I said, so me can't find them and they're stupid. But everything, all right, my way still. I'm glad to know, say, the thing I run proper. You understand me? I ask them the drivers, them, be careful on the road. Because I hurt other people.
0: Yes, yes.
1: And I hurt themselves. You understand me? Bike ride, everything, you know? And just big up yourself every time, you
0: know? Respect. Where are you calling from?
1: Toile St. Mary, man.
0: Toile Isle, so how the independence look for you?
1: All right. You know, say really and truly independent in my zone. My bridge now, we call it, you know, fish fry thing that are tomorrow, that are Thursday. So my will give me a little support. And then,
0: okay.
1: You know what might happen in the evening. Might have to go out from the far road. Like Stuarttown side.
0: Okay.
1: All right. You heard about Stuarttown in St. Mary?
0: Stuarttown, yes. I've heard of Stuarttown, yes.
1: The party capital of the world.
0: Really?
1: Virgin.
0: Stuarttown?
1: Yeah, man, no joke. You know, from Friday till now. No night, no party, so no play. Until no one's going to play right now.
0: Really? Stuarttown gone?
1: Yeah, man. Stuarttown, one land out, the Colonel of a land out, the name Colonel Lawn.
0: Colonel Lawn?
1: Yes.
0: Whoa.
1: I don't know which part people not come from Corinth that land it.
0: Mm-mm.
1: Yeah, man. When I have a guy from Exchange, I have a son name. Whoa. You know, my son name right now, but in anniversary, I then keep it like in February. Like anywhere, you know, the 9th of February, in you know, that time there. And me tell us something, man. Six stones string out in there, and three more select that come play pass. So, and I know nothing normal.
0: Where's that? Nothing normal?
1: No, sir. I know nothing normal.
0: Oh, my.
1: Just remember that one, Stuarttown.
0: Stuarttown is the party capital of Jamaica.
1: Yes.
0: And I thought it was Kingston.
1: No, man. Stuarttown is the party capital of the world.
0: All right. I've got to check it out one of these weekends.
1: Yes, man.
0: All right, bossy.
1: All right, bye-bye.
0: Respect. All right, learn something new every time, eh? Good morning.
2: Yes, my man, they know you're them yellow Rastafari as the prophet of the world. Where you come from? I hear that. Rastafari, they only say Rastafari have grand Jamaica. Now where you come from?
0: All right, Lloyd. All right, not this morning, Lloyd. Good morning.
3: Morning, Mr. Edward.
0: Mm-hmm.
3: I read about a guy where get caught in a house in like same ID drop in our house. And the first thing comes to my mind, you know, believe it could be a set him up.
0: Set him up?
3: Yes, set him up.
0: Meaning?
3: Like him ID, why it might last or a man take him ID and can't go put him in the
0: house. And put in the house. Okay, yeah. Okay. I don't know, you know. I just shared what I saw in the paper.
3: Yes, me only suggest something.
0: Could be a setup, eh?
3: It could be a setup.

0: But it's as I say, your reputation precedes you, because you know in some district, if
1: yes.
0: one something go down,
1: yes.
0: and they know so that man they him always a thief. I him them yes. go for first, you know?
1: Exactly.
0: Mm.
1: So a man could take him hide, you know, and care go put in the house.
0: Okay, so I could have set him up.
1: Yeah,
0: well
1: like
0: he will have to defend himself.
1: Exhibit.
0: Mm.
1: You know, if I'm fine with exhibit now, it could have proved say yes, I'm tear down the house.
0: Mm.
1: You
0: call it exhibit. Okay.
1: Exhibit, because if I'm finding where I've got my stolen from the house, you know.
0: Yeah, exhibit so one, exhibit A. Okay, I hear you.
1: I was a detective, the first thing I check for exhibit.
0: Exhibit.
1: I must get something, take some from the house.
0: All right. Bless up.
1: Yeah, man, I'm my knowledge at me, all right?
0: Take yeah.
1: it. Bless up.
0: Okay, good stuff. All right. I tell you. Emmanuel died a long time ago. They failed to accept that. Have you ever gone up the community where Lloyd lives? Interesting place. The rituals that one has to do before entering. That's why I'm going to reach up there. I'll know in the cars. Then one, I come to forget the broom. And I refuse to go up there to get one broom. Markland, I love Asham. Squeeze lime juice in the pot. Okay, then. Make the pot sour. Okay. All right. Okay, good stuff. All right, listeners, I want when you call me to tell me exactly what frequency you're listening to us on. Good morning.
2: Good morning. Well, let me get a quick though. Morning.
0: Where are you calling from, listener?
2: Duane Park.
0: Which frequency you're listening to us on?
2: Eh?
0: Which frequency are you on? 94.1. 94.1, okay, good.
2: Right. Well, the man I called from Westmoreland last year, I can't tell you where I get trouble.
0: Mm-hmm.
2: I call you and confirm it.
0: Mm-hmm.
2: Well, I want to tell you, say, Jamaican can't do their work, but the people have to complain about them.
0: Okay.
2: And I tell you from yesterday morning right until now. And as I tell you, say, when none of them don't talk,
0: mm-hmm.
2: and you come on, you get loud.
0: Mm-hmm.
2: But you have no problem from last night to now.
0: Well, so then listen and fix it.
2: It's smooth, them fix it. The next thing. There are some people love call the radio.
0: Uh-huh.
2: You see?
0: Uh-huh.
2: And when both from Simon to Arville, Emily, and you,
0: mm-hmm.
2: when you say we are calling from, and what is your name? Mr. John, Miss Mary, or whatever,
0: mm-hmm.
2: them sees not their name. But when them are call phone on you, then your mouth is seasoning.
0: Oh, right? Okay.
2: And you're calling around. Markland,
0: then
2: Emily.
0: You know, say, me not, but then want say Mr. or whatever.
2: Okay, it,
0: no, man.
2: If they can't see up on your name, then if it's
0: all no, right. No. I don't look at it that way now. You know why?
2: Yeah.
0: My name is Markland Edwards.
2: Yeah.
0: So if you say Markland,
2: mm-hmm.
0: you are not offending me. I'm fine with it.
2: Yeah, me know.
0: You understand me? It's how we are culturized and how we are socialized that we are of the belief that if you're addressing somebody, you must say Mr. or Miss or Mrs. whatever, because that's a sign of respect.
2: That's what I am saying.
0: No, I don't look at it that way. I'm simply saying that my name is Markland Edwards.

0: and Wani and John, and Wani and Donovan, they are so disturbing. And lie down the rest of the them we have called. Why the hell they won't find themselves in Ghana, Africa?
1: And why the hell you don't leave them alone? You know, you say Ghana is going. The Ghanaian president says that they're going to fast track the citizenship thingy. So, in short order, Lloyd and everybody else who want to Africa can go.
0: Right.
1: Lloyd wants to go to Africa, but him can't afford it right now, and he's not getting a citizenship. So, the man come from Ghana now, I got to sort him out.
0: You didn't know about the in the 70s when some of them didn't go away. Them not bad, so they want to go to Africa, and Michael did send him.
1: Michael Manley?
0: Mm-hmm.
1: I don't recall that, but I know people were complaining at one point, and Michael Manley said them, say there are 5 flights to Miami daily. Take one.
0: Well, that trip, they have a brother where they go on it, you know.
1: Mm-hmm.
0: Yeah. And when him land in Africa,
1: mm-hmm.
0: he called my father.
1: Somebody send me a fight Rasta.
0: And tell him, say, when they come off of the plane, the people run to them and say, they're a lion. They run from him. And you know what he must do? He must find himself do some farm work and get us some money, book him for and head to America.
1: Mm-hmm.
0: So when they kill himself out Africa, then for go on, man. And you feel most best, so one of your tickets, them go on, man.
1: Half of what about Africa not going here? Remember me told you. Half of what about Africa not going. All right.
0: Just start in my talk.
1: All right, no worries.
0: All right, take care of yourself.
1: Bless up, man. Good.
0: Yeah, bless you.
1: Okay, good morning.
2: One summer plan.
1: Yes, sir.
2: Yeah, there's a burning issue here in my community concerning the politics here.
1: Mm.
2: If the premise had lost its TCC and the GFC still won, what would happen?
1: I don't know. I don't think about it.
2: IMP would have to give up his seat
1: I'd have to look into that. I don't know. This man taking the... He says he's going to the Privy Council. But you see, one thing I've learned from a lawyer friend of mine told me that you always have a case as long as you have money to fight that case. A lawyer will... If you have money to pay a lawyer fee, the lawyer will never stop you from doing what you want to do. The lawyer will say, yes, man, you can go further. So him go Supreme Court, and Supreme Court dismissed the case. Him same thing into the Privy Council. Lawyer going to say, of course you can do that. You might win. Try going further. So I haven't looked at it as it relates to if he should win and the Prime Minister should lose his seat. What would happen?
2: I think he
1: would still be able to become leader of the party, but I don't think he would be able to be. He couldn't be Prime Minister because you'd have to have a seat in Parliament. To be a minister, so that for sure he wouldn't be able to be Prime Minister had he lost his seat, but he could still be the leader of the party. I think that's how it works, but I don't pay it mind because, as I say, lawyer will always let's say have a case as long as you can pay them, but I think Mr. What's his name? I think after a while he does give up certain things, man. I just called today. You're wasting time and you're wasting money. I don't see any sense in going any further with the matter. But then again, who am I to tell you that you don't have a case? Man, you want to take it to the Privy Council? By all means, do what your money can do. 94, good morning. All right. I never heard of Wrangle. What is it? Wrangle is something with it's like peanut cake, but it is made of sesame seed. Mainly sesame seed. Pinda cake with sesame seeds worked into it. All right. 94, good morning. Hello?
3: Hello. Can I speak to Mr. Markland?
1: Speaking.
3: Yes, Mr. Markland, Trouble said we don't have Westmoreland.
1: What's giving trouble?
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1: 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Because the engineers are listening. Which area are you in right now? Where in Westmoreland?
0: Not near to Central. No, me not politician.
1: You can't tell about Northeast Westmoreland. You're there Grange, you're there South Lamar. Where in Westmoreland are you in? Huh? You listen to the radio. 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Anything else is not RJR. Okay, so if you're getting us at 94.6, that's not us. Or 93.5, that's not us. We are at 94. We're on the 94 band. Good morning.
2: Akran.
1: Yes.
2: You did cut me off, you know. But we give thanks to that.
1: Yeah, because I have a lot of things to do this morning, and certain conversation, we don't have much time for it, yeah?
2: Yeah, but I want to say something else.
1: No, we can't. You can't say anything else. Unfortunately, sir, you can't say anything else. Westmoreland is at 94. You're either at 94.7 or 94.9. 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We just want to know the exact area that you're in. And as I said, telling me about Northeast or Northwest, or engineers are not politicians, so they don't really know when you speak like that. I listen on my phone, gives me too much trouble since the hurricane. It's old and cheap. My radio frequency, MAPED, is 94.5. All right. The lawyer will always take your money and fight your case. And in the end, they end up with one more than you in the end. Next time Lord and his Rasta friends call, ask them if they all have a valid passport to travel. I'm not even going down that road with them this morning. Good morning.
3: What are the markers?
1: Yes.
3: That's the same problem we have now with Poland. I mean, they are Grange Hill, man. 94.5, man.
1: You are in Grange Hill?
3: Yes, sir.
1: Can you narrow down the area that you're in? Because I know Grange Hill is a large area. Is it that what area in Grange Hill, or just Grange Hill on a whole?
3: It's just Grange Hill on a whole.
1: Oh, you're in Grange Hill and you're at 94.5?
3: Yes, sir.
1: Okay, but you're not hearing us. Have you tried 94.7 or 94.9?
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1: Okay, you get us at 94.5.
3: Yeah, this is my regular station.
1: Okay, because the engineer, while I'm speaking to you, the engineer is also talking to me.
3: Yes, man, 94.5, man. It just go up sometime and it there 1-3 minutes and then
1: come back up.
3: Yeah.
1: Okay. All right. Thanks much. Listener says it went down on the app to Mr. Markland. Which area are you listening from? All right. So, yes, I'm speaking with the engineer is listening because of the complaints that we've been receiving. And, right, so as I speak to you, he's listening. And that is the reason you were able to tell me just now that Westmoreland is at 94.7 and at 94.9. We will check on this. Okay, so listeners, yeah, we're getting resolved in real time. All right, let me just take a break and come back, and let me say good morning to our engineers that are up and listening to Diaspora Daybreak, and at the same time trying to ensure that our listening audience, or especially those in Westmoreland, are hearing us the way they ought to. Let's take a break and come back as we make

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4: From Jamaica to London, New York to Dubai, Toronto to Tokyo, wherever you are in the world, start your day the diaspora way. Your morning connections and news.

Gotta say good morning to the hardworking team, you know. Greater Jamaica team. The engineers, headed by Richard Nemard. All the engineers, good morning to you. I'm feeling good this morning. We're not the only ones working, eh? At some time, I thought, you know, we're just Marklin and his producer. Marklin and Celise wanna work. No man. Richard Nemard is up and working. Providing technical services. We say great going, great going, great going. Where's Anonium calling? I'm nowhere near the dump button, my brother. I've gone over there already, yeah? So listeners, any technical issues you have, call and ask to Mr. Richard Nemard, yeah? Yeah, man, me not take no more blame. Anything you can't hear the station, call and ask to Richard Nemard, okay?

0: never trust.
1: Chris in the Cayman Islands, good morning to you.
0: Yeah, how is I live?
1: Christopher Anglin checking in from Grand Cayman. I don't think Richard has anything to do with the app. That's out of Richard pay grade, right? So the app is a different department. All right. Wanna work with me, no man? Sit down on not throw everything for Richard. I'm gonna take back this name. All right. Forget the name I gave you just now. All right.
0: Here comes danger.
1: Richard, they're blaming you for the app that is also down at times. No worries, listeners.
0: Here comes the danger. Here comes trouble.
1: I remember I said, well, if I'm merging, go on, ready, you know. Yeah, they closed down power and, of course, closed down Hits 92. So, you know, we are strutting everything and expanding our reach. So, in short order, everything I got good, man. Everything Chris and Corey. Now, on a cell. You're going to have a listening experience of a lifetime. The best there is on the island. And we know you're committed. So when you can't hear the station, you non change the dial. And you praise it come about, don't it? You are no switches around here. 94 listeners are committed to the brand.
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0: You know, you them and all the money promoter. We are doing it.
1: I know, simple, some that you know. We appreciate it.
0: Original. I'm a neighbor's drink out of a Spanish town hospital. To me, my name, Nana Spanish.
1: And that is the reason we show up every morning, every night, every afternoon. Afternoon, every day, because your commitment encourages us to come and show up for work. Yeah, man.
0: I
1: could be sleeping in my bed right now, but I've said, no. Joyce is listening. Chris in Cayman Islands is listening. Dawn Teen Clarendon is up. Marine in the Bronx is up. Derek in Peckham is listening. I gotta go to work. Spanish Town Massive, good morning. Morning to you.
0: Richard,

Richard, I don't know if you can help me on this one now, because the listeners are asking, why can't the listeners send a voice note, a WhatsApp voice note, or why can't we receive WhatsApp calls on air? Richard, I don't know if you can help me on that one. Pass it on to the relevant department. You see, they know from a call your name. All the complaints coming in, you know. Natural empire, you know.

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1: So I guess the only place that's not captured land is Africa. Okay, then. What time is it? It is 4 o'clock in Tokyo, 3 o'clock in New York, 8 o'clock in London, 2 o'clock in Jamaica. Let's take care of some biz and come back. 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

0: It is your time of the morning. Uncle Benji, in the yard, she don't wanna stone. Simply because you tell me exactly what to play between now and 3 o'clock. So let's jump right into it. Good morning. Good morning.
1: Good morning, friend.
0: Yes, which song you wanna hear?
1: Them a pollute the place. I'm Auckland.
0: Uh-huh.
1: You hear me? You don't hear me?
0: Yeah. All right, let me see if I can get that one on the turntable for you. 94, good morning. Morning.
2: Morning, Marky.
0: Yes.
2: Please play Single Girl by Barbara Jones.
0: Single Girl, Barbara Jones.
2: Yes, sir.
0: All right, not a problem. Thank you. 94, good morning.
3: Hello? Morning, Mr. Markland. Morning.
0: Morning.
3: Yes, sir. All right. When I call Mr. Shevani and tell him to play one at Jim Reed for me last night, me hear your jaw one. So, why you play one for me tonight again?
0: Which one that now?
3: Anyone at Jim Reed, man. Me love Jim Reed.
0: Oh, anyone. You like any Jim Reeves?
3: Anyone.
0: I never me play it in I think Donovan closed him show with it last night.
3: Donovan play last night.
0: Donovan play it, man. Yeah, man.
3: Yeah, man, call me Mr. Shivani when I hit and he play one for me, so.
0: Okay. I'm going to tell Shivani if I play, play one for you again, yeah?
3: No, you play one tonight for me, man.
0: All right.
3: Play one for me tonight again.
0: All right, no problem.
3: Come here one play last night and when I call Mr. Shivani and he play one for me.
0: All right, I will tell Mr. Shivani. Thanks.
3: Me say you for
0: me. I go play it, man.
3: Okay.
0: Alright.
3: Thank you, sir.
0: Alright. Big up yourself, Mr. Big up yourself, Mr. Shivani.
3: Keep up your good work, Mr. Markland.
0: Alright.
3: Anyone I gym read, man. Anyone.
0: Alright.
3: Okay, man.
0: Good. I wonder if Shivani will listen. See if you want. But Shivani Blair, good morning to you, bro. Smoke your pipe and feel alright. Shivani, good morning.
4: Yes, Markline. Queen Eye Peacock.
0: Uh-huh.
4: Daddy, don't touch me there. I'll pedophile them out there.
0: Alright, okay. Not a problem. Shivani. Alright. Moving right along. Good morning. Morning. Uh-huh.
5: I request a music man from a Vix, Bridging from West Virginia, Westmoreland, and I can't. Last time I request,
0: Man, you know, we engineer up on the spot. The man, I listen to the show and I fix the problem. See, what's wrong with you?
5: Hey, man, listen, man, I'm wrong with the station, man.
0: I know me. I'm Melissa.
5: Yes, I'm Melissa. I'm Melissa. I go on,
0: so. Which song you want here?
5: I request myself for last time. I am vexed.
0: I played it. You never hear it.
5: Half fight me here because the station.
0: All right. You have a point. No request on the car. You're not going to hear it. Go on, Ebed. 94. Easy, you know. Good morning.
6: Blessed morning. All Angola by Jabok.
0: And All Angola. Call Angola.
6: You hear me say?
0: Call Angola by Jabooks.
6: Yeah.
0: All right, Rastaman. Lloyd.
6: No, man, I don't need to talk. I just about music, man. I should remember you did play the song, you know, when I tell you about, you know, Declaration of Rights, you know. No, I forgot that, because I never play it when I tell you to play a little while.
0: Declaration of Rights.
6: Honorable people. And you look at Honorable Empress, you know, and the two pressure in the office there, you know.
0: Atia. 94, morning.
7: Yes, sir. Good night, Alice.
0: Morning.
7: All right. Just two of my favorite artists are there. The Beanie Man Show. Original Anthony Maraz, Super Cat. When you play that song, I'm not sure who is knocking at my door. But the people that I used to know, I don't know them anymore. You understand that?
0: Who sing it?
7: Super Cat, man. The original, man. You know, same as that clarinet and Beanie Man Show, man.
0: I'm not sure. Super Cat.
7: Yes, man. Big up yourself. Big up Super Cat anyway, I'm there.
0: All right, boss.
7: Antonio
0: Teddy. 94, good morning. All right, 94, good morning.
8: All right, Antonio. Yes, Mr. Markland.
0: Yeah, which tune you want here?
8: Peter Tosh, sorry for Marga Dog.
1: Sorry for Marga Dog.
8: Bushman.
1: One song at a request.
8: Yeah, Bushman. Give me a Bushman tune, man.
1: No. One at a time. You can't be so craven. All right. 94, good morning.
9: Good morning, Sam Wakan.
1: Yes, Miss Stella, which song?
9: You?
1: I am good, thanks. You?
9: Fine, thank you.
1: Good. Which song this morning?
9: Romeo and Virgo, Dirty Man.
1: Dirty Man.
9: Yes. A long time I don't hear that one.
1: Oh, yeah. You know, song man. But you can't even walk, you know.
9: Oh, yeah. It's a bit changed up now, though.
1: Yeah, go on, good man. Thank you.
9: You're welcome. Have a good morning.
1: Thanks,
9: now.
1: You too.
9: Love you.
1: Love you, too. All right. 94. Hello?
10: Hello.
1: Yeah, which song you want to hear this morning?
10: Culture.
1: Mm.
10: Anything from Culture.
1: Okay, anything from Culture. All right, boss, Mr. Trelawney. Thank you. Good morning. No, morning. Morning.
11: Morning.
1: Hello, listen to the phone, not to the radio.
11: Yeah, right.
1: Mm-hmm.
11: Marcus Garvey's words come to pass, by the Mighty Diamonds.
1: Marcus Garvey's words come to pass.
11: Mighty Diamonds.
1: All right.
11: Thank you.
1: Good.
11: Have a good day.
1: You too. All right, 94, good morning.
12: Morning,
1: hello?
12: Mm-hmm. We'd like to hear Black Woman by Into the Mood.
1: Black Woman?
12: By Into the Mood.
1: Okay.
12: Right, thanks.
1: Thank you. I can take two more. Good morning.
13: Yes, sir. Good morning.
1: Uh-huh.
13: I like your Chalice. Chalice man?
1: Chalice?
13: Yeah, Reggae Symphonic Orchestra.
1: Uh-huh.
13: It's a medley.
1: Which medley?
13: Hello?
1: Which medley you want to hear? What's the name of the song you want to hear? All right. 94, morning. Good morning. Good morning. Hello. All right, not hearing anybody this morning. All right, 94, good morning.
14: Happy Wednesday.
1: Thanks, same to you.
14: Anything funny, OJ?
1: OJ.
14: Yes, brother.
1: All right, thank you. 94, good morning.
15: Morning, sir.
1: Mm-hmm.
15: Morning, sir.
1: Morning.
15: Yeah, red wine, sir. Neil Diamond.
1: Red wine.
15: Neil Diamond.
1: All right, no problem. Thank you. 94, good morning. Hello.
16: Good morning.
1: Yes.
16: Anything by Lloyd Parks?
1: Lloyd Parks?
16: Yes.
1: Okay.
16: Okay.
1: Good. And two last ones. Good morning.
17: Yeah, Mr. Edwards, morning.
1: Mm-hmm.
17: Hello?
1: I'm hearing you, go ahead.
17: Yesterday, man, you will play a song right now.

0: segment when he was talking about you go to the river, the baptism. Uh-huh. What do you mean by the girl who sing that?
1: Which song that? Oh, okay.
0: Marcus,
1: okay.
0: It's a bad song, you know. More okay. You play it back for me. Do. And you tell me the name I.
1: Her name is Inga Rose.
0: Inga Rose. And what is yeah. Cycle?
1: Inga Rose. Love Me When It's Hard.
0: Love Me When It's Hard?
1: Love Me When It's Hard.
0: All right. Yeah, respect, Papa.
1: Thank you. Last one. Good morning.
2: Yes, sir.
1: Uh-huh.
2: Morning. My morning. Morning. Iron sharpness, iron. Culture.
1: Yeah,
2: iron sharpness, iron.
1: Culture, iron, sharpness, iron. All right, thank you.
2: Okay, sir.
1: All right, let's jump into it this morning and play the music for the people right here inside Diaspora Daybreak on Radio Jamaica. We make that RJR 94 FM. When I'm set, am I pull out the place? All right.

To all those who are just waking up, I'm playing the song selected by the listeners. So we play the music at 2:45. Marcus Garvey, words come to pass.

0: make sure you wear your black, green, and gold, you know. Represent Jamaica Land Below. 64 years of independence. We got lots to be proud of. I said we got lots to be proud of. We're not complaining. Giving God thanks because
1: where is Bob O'Wire?
0: When you think of other countries and what they're going through,
1: yeah,
0: we got a whole lot to tell the Lord thanks for, huh? So let's be grateful. No time for complaining. It's time just for celebration. Yes. 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
1: Catch

Grab your curry goat or your jerk chicken or your jerk pork. And let's celebrate Jamaica's independence, whether you're at home or abroad. And all those who are home for independence, good morning to you.

from the phone lines. We're going to be jumping over now to the WhatsApp line and play those songs that have been requested. And a popular one, you know, is Tita for me, Mota for you. Third place in this year's festival song competition.

0: Our brother, we haven't been seeing much love lately. 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He's not doing 100, you know.
1: Baby, I'm not
0: as up and running as he before.
1: And it's not what I'm...
0: So keep him in your prayers, all right?
1: I really think you're nice.
0: A very smooth and cool singer, you know.
1: Don't think I'm kidding.
0: Sir Ken Booth, good morning.

0: If you're just waking up, we say good morning.
1: They just don't get it.
0: You missed a whole lot, you know.
1: Hold my head up just the same.
0: It's good to have you nonetheless. Thanks for your company. Thanks for your time. Getting ready for independence. Jamaica 64. Are you ready for it? You have your black, green, and gold ready? Make sure you know.
1: Never let them get you down.
0: The place to be on Thursday evening is the National Stadium for Grand Gala. Jamaica will be on display.
1: Let them get you down.
0: The culture of Jamaica.
1: Let them see.
0: The colors of Jamaica.
1: Never let
0: the sounds of Jamaica.
1: Start.
0: Oh, yes, the people. The

0: the music of Jamaica, the dances of Jamaica. Oh yes. If you can't be there, stay at home and turn on your TVJ. Yep. It will be live on TVJ.
1: Don't give them that power. Show them you can be stronger.
0: 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And don't miss out on Jamaica 64.
1: Let them get you down. Never let them see.
0: We have a whole lot more in store.

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I'm not hearing myself. Okay, now I'm hearing myself. Yes, it's 3:30 in the morning, and of course we're playing some songs, the songs requested by the listeners and some on WhatsApp. But as I said earlier on, that we haven't been seeing much of Ken Booth. Yes, not doing 100, but we're still praying that he will, you know, do as much as he can. I think the last time I saw him, it was in a wheelchair. But he's still with us, and you know, these are men who have paved the way, who have made a mark for themselves in the entertainment industry. So we salute Ken Booth on a morning like this. Everything I Own at 3:30 in the morning.

Smooth Ken Booth on your radio this morning. Gotta say good morning to Amanda and her team over there at the Toronto General Hospital in the T dot. Good morning, Amanda and the team. And of course, just by way of announcement, you need to know that it's fake news. The Jamaica Cultural Development Commission, JCDC, an agency of the Ministry of Culture, Gender, Entertainment and Sport, is advising members of the public that an advertisement circulating on social media requesting ushers for Grand Gala celebration on Thursday is fake. The Ministry of Culture, Gender, Entertainment and Sport, through its agency JCDC, wishes to inform the public that it is not associated with this activity in any way, shape or form. So I know that's one way of getting into the event, by, you know, showing up and applying to work as an usher. But hey, they are not recruiting any ushers for Grand Gala on Thursday, so don't make them trick you, no. Alright, don't let them trick you, no. JCDC is well staffed and well capable of executing Grand Gala as they've been doing over the how many years now. So don't join in the line sending any information thinking that hey, you have been recruited as an usher for Grand Gala, and then when you show up you realize that hey, nothing no go so. Scammers. So when I fall in love, yeah, when I fall in love it will be forever. Don't you just wish once you fall in love one time, that's it? You have to be falling in love over and over again. And you wonder, how many times can you fall in love though, eh? That's what the Rasta man saying, I fall, he must turn up at night, and I turn up at night. So when time comes for walk, him just run. Oh my goodness, oh my goodness. Yes, sir. Now, I don't know. When was the last time I made mention of some of them earlier on, talking about treats most Jamaicans, Gen Z, never tasted? You know, like the Buster or the Staggerbuck, the Asham, you know, talking about independence. Most of these things will come to life. Yes, the peanut cake or the peanut brittle, whatever you want to call it. Then you have the drops, you have the coconut cake, you have the gizzard, you have the jackass corn, you have what else, the grater cake. Yes, man, the blue draws or dukunu or Thai leaf, whatever you want to call it. When was the last time you had any of these Jamaican treats? Or just a once-a-year type kind of thing when it comes down to independence? When was the last time you had grater cake? When was the last time you had paradise plum? When was the last time you had some tamarind balls? When was the last time you had tamarind balls, paradise plum, grater cake, gizzarda, blue draws, coconut drops? What else? Jackass corn, peanut cake. What's the other one? Asham Buster. When was the last time you had any of those Jamaican treats? Tell me, no? You can send me a WhatsApp at 876-553-5908. I haven't had Asham in years now. I haven't had Buster either, but the Asham is what? I kind of get peanut cake all ever so often. And gizzarda and the grater cake, yeah, the sweet stuff. But I haven't had Asham in a while. When was the last time as a Jamaican you enjoy those Jamaican treats? Things that come alive, especially independence time, eh?

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just before we pray at 4 o'clock, just before devotion. I'm giving you Romaine Virgo's Alton Ellis medley. Just before Independence Day. Are you ready for it? Jamaica 64 is coming, you know. It was just a few days ago I was saying to someone, Ken Booth is a real legend and icon, of course. You make me. I got Busta Regular at the pharmacy in Maypen. Yes, all right, Dante. I am making gizzarda and drops for a friend today for her birthday tomorrow. Wow, when? All the way in Brampton, you good like that? That's all right. The same thing we call pinch around, right? It's the same thing they call gizzarda. Everybody. And you wonder why they call it pinch around? Because the edge of the gizzard, you have to pinch it, forget the little groovy thing going on. You never know that? No, you know.

0: Oh, and Amanda just reminded me of the police button. Yes. How could I forget police button? Remember that? The little cookie, yes?
1: They say that once a tear has fallen.
0: And of course, I see somebody say, what about serve me lamb or suck suck? Lord have mercy. Some of you just too young to know about serve me long or suck suck.
1: Don't shed your tears eternally.
0: Some say fritters, some say flitters, or mommy flan flan. Lord, what about Toto? Woo!
1: I need your tears.
0: What about hella top, hella bottom? Hallelujah in the middle. We're talking about pudding. Not pudding, you know, pudding. Don't forget the rundown. Don't forget the rundown.
1: No more. No more.
0: Don't forget the taffy. Don't forget the taffy.
1: Oh.

0: You ever eat a thing called Tinkin Toe? You ever eat it? It's not Stinkin Toe, you know, it's Tinkin Toe. All you foreigners. Thank you for another morning of entertaining music. The last time I had Asham, I coughed for 2 days straight. That was 34 years ago. You should try it now. You should try it now and see if you would still cough for 2 days straight. Lord have mercy. I haven't had Asham in years now. Dale is wondering if the same fritters is Stamp and Go.
1: Oh, yes.
0: Same one, Dale. Same one.
2: Then you make me cry.
0: Those are treats I have all year round, as I make them all the time. But the Paradise Plum, I have not seen those for years. You know, there's a media colleague of mine. She sells Paradise Plum, yes. They're packaged, nicely packaged. I need to touch base with her, you know. So if I can give me some Paradise Plum for the independence. But enjoy the Jamaican culture this weekend, please.

0: When was the last time you had some turn cornmeal?
1: Yeah, ain't that loving you? Ooh. Ain't that loving
0: and that's the foreign version.
1: You.
0: The Jamaican version is turn cornmeal, yeah. Remember I told you if you go to a hotel or a restaurant, they'll serve it as polenta? So if you see polenta on your menu, it's turn cornmeal here. No, I didn't fool you.
1: Yeah.

Yeah, talk about the ribbon sweet to them. Oh, yes. Some of those things I haven't had over some 35 years, you're missing out on a whole lot. You're not practicing your culture. If you haven't had some of these things in 35 years, you're out of touch with your culture. No, sir. 35 years? You don't have no Jacasca? No Buster? No Blue Draws? No, man. You're out of touch. I know you've been hurt. Thanks for educating me on the other names, because I had no idea what you were talking about. All right, Maxine. I'm an out of touch, man. As a child, they told me if you eat thinking to and choke it, or is only dry dog. Oh, Jesus. Oh, that's what they say, you know. You don't understand. For you to stop the coughing from eating thinking to, you will have to eat dog dung. That's the best way I could put it. Lord have mercy. Let me get out of here. Only Jamaicans.

Can I be your sole provider? Sole provider. Lord, listeners, it's 4 o'clock in the morning, you know? Baby. 4 o'clock in Jamaica. 5 o'clock in New York. 5 o'clock in Toronto. 10 o'clock in London, England. And since we are having dialogue, since we are now engaged in bilateral agreement with Ghana, you need to know what time it is in Ghana right here and now. What time is it in Ghana? It's 9:01. Stand by for devotion as we make way to prepare for eternity and go back to the Bible. Thank you, Romaine Virgo. Thank you, thank you, thank you, thank you, thank you. It's time for us to pray, my brother.

as we make way for the program Preparing for Eternity, followed by Back to the Bible. Let me say a big thank you to you and yours. Thanks for your time. Thanks for your company. Hey, Norma Pete, thank you for the information. Right. She says that turn meal is eaten in a lot in Italy. All right. I thought all they had was pasta. That's all right. As we wrap things up, listeners, thanks for your time. Thanks for your company. As the morning sun settles over our beautiful island and reaches across the miles to touch every corner of the global diaspora, from London to Lauderhill, Toronto to Tokyo, we have reached the end of another powerful journey inside Diaspora Daybreak. Right here on Radio Jamaica, 94 FM. My brothers, my sisters, my family, wherever you are.

Logging on, driving or walking up, waking up. Remember that your roots run deep and your strength is divinely sustained. No matter the oceans between us or the heavy demands of the daily ahead, you are never forgotten, never alone. As the prophet Isaiah reminds us in Isaiah 40:31, they that wait upon the Lord shall have renewed strength. They will mount up with wings like eagles. So spread your wings. Rise above the doubt. Push past the borders of limitation. And walk boldly, knowing that your anchor holds. And because of that, we give God thanks and we sing of His amazing grace that keeps us. And because of that, we can do all things through Christ. Keep your head high. Keep your faith even higher. But your spirit grounded. Amazing grace. We thank you for this morning, for life. For the precious connection we share across the world. Lord, we lift up every listener this morning, turning in, tuning in today, whether at home or abroad. Stretch forth your healing hands, heal those who are sick. Stretch forth your hands of provision and provide for those who are in need. Order our steps, guard our hearts, and provide for every need according to your riches and glory. Let your face shine upon us, at home and abroad. And remind us that our help comes from you. Thank you, listeners. Thank you, Madam Producer. On a point of order, make sure you celebrate your independence.

0: Our truths, things that are pure, things that are just, things that are honest, things that are lovely, things that are of good report. If there be any virtue, if there be any praise, think only on these things, all right? And have a great day. Westmoreland, get ready for a 2 Live Crew invasion.
1: She'll always be
0: Daly and Johnny. They're coming your way later on today. 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

0: worthy to be praised.
1: It is now 9:15 in Ghana.
0: There are some people who fight it. It's the ending of
1: 10:15 in London.
0: No, I.
1: But 4:15 in Jamaica.
0: The spirit moves.
1: Making the time right to prepare for eternity. Stand by.
0: The love of God.
1: Followed by. 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

0: right there.
1: Preparing for eternity, ladies and gentlemen, we welcome you to this, our Bible study. It is brought to you by the Patrick Gardens Church of Christ, and the discussion is being conducted by yours truly, Carl Mitchell and Fabian Webb. Dave Fisher is our technical producer. Again, welcome. When we ended last week, ladies and gentlemen, we were on the point, springing from a question that Brother Webb posed. We were on the point, the fact that no one can stand right in God's sight, cleansed from sin, forgiven of his or her sin. No one can have these blessings of God while ignoring any of God's condition. Yes. The Almighty God laid down some condition in the gospel that must be met by every sinner before that man or woman can be considered a child of God. These conditions include, you must hear the gospel. Mm-hmm. That doesn't mean you have to master the gospel, but there are some basic fundamentals of the gospel that you must hear before God can go further with you.
2: Yes.
1: Not only must you hear the gospel, you must believe the truth of the gospel. And believing the truth of the gospel include, of necessity, you must believe in Jesus Christ, that he is the Son of God and is our Lord and our Savior. Not only that, you might be asking the question, Mr. Webb, Mr. Mitchell, Mr. Fisher, am I a Christian when we hear and believe? No, there are some other conditions. Having heard the gospel, believing in Christ, the other step is you must repent of your sin. That is, make a resolve within yourself that all the wrong, ungodly, sinful things that you have been doing in your life, practicing, thinking, saying, you will make a resolution to give them up. Turn from them. Repentance is a must. Am I a Christian when I reach the point of repentance? No. The Bible tells that you must confess Jesus Christ with your mouth.
2: That's right.
1: All these conditions must be met. And then, am I a Christian? Mr. Mitchell, You just list four conditions. Are those conditions the only ones? No. You must, in fact, let me repeat this. You must be baptized. If I had time to show you that in our times, a little water sprinkle on your head and there are religious people who call that baptism. God does know that baptism. You see, but that will be covered further along, that when the Bible speaks of baptism, the Bible did not leave it up to our judgment, our wisdom, or our ignorance. The Bible states what baptism is, that beyond any shadow of doubt, you do not have to walk away from the Bible not knowing what baptism is. It is a burial. Brother Webb, please.
2: Yes, I want to pose a question that might be in the minds of persons listening.
1: Yes.
2: So you have mentioned some five
1: conditions set by God.
2: Right. But is it that I have to do all of them? What if can't I choose one or two? You know, if I genuinely repent, why do I need to confess that Jesus Christ is Lord?
1: Good question, Brother Webb. Because in asking the question, my mind run to Scripture.
2: Yeah. It,

0: my mind ran to a man who was dying of leprosy. And in fact, he was a Syrian. And there was no medication then to deal with leprosy. Just, we would say by chance, but from all indication, the Almighty God was in the mix. He was directed to the Israelite king for the king to find a way to, you know, it really strike me here that the Syrian king sent this man to the Israelite king. At this time, the Syrian was probably the more powerful monarch in that time of history.
1: Yes.
0: And the Israelite did not want to get in any contention with the Israelite, with the Syrians.
1: Yeah.
0: So when the Israelite king got message that this Syrian warlord is in Israel seeking healing, the Israelite king thought the Syrian was seeking a fight.
1: He might pick a fight.
0: Pick a fight. But the Syrian really wasn't picking a fight. They want healing for the warlord.
1: Yes.
0: And when God's spokesperson, Elijah, sometime I get mixed up, Elisha.
1: Yes.
0: When Elisha got message of what was taking place, he sent for Naaman.
1: No.
0: Wasn't it?
1: Naaman. He called for the prophet. Naaman called for the prophet. That's the point.
0: Well, when Elisha heard of Naaman's dilemma,
1: yes,
0: and the Israelite king being afraid,
1: yes,
0: that the Syrian sent a challenge to him not to fight, but to heal. Because Naaman was the warlord,
1: yes,
0: of the Syrian.
1: Mm-hmm.
0: Elisha sent for the warlord.
1: Mm-hmm.
0: Because Elisha had no doubt that he, through the work of God, would be able to heal this man.
1: Mm-hmm.
0: Of course, the question you asked was the Almighty God laid down about five imperative,
1: mm-hmm,
0: as condition to salvation.
1: Yes.
0: Those are conditions that every man must meet. And that is every man, every woman, wherever you are, whatever your social, financial, educational background, mm-hmm, you must hear the gospel. You must believe in Jesus as the Christ, the Son of God.
1: Yes.
0: You must repent of your sin. You must confess Jesus as Lord. And you must be baptized in order for the Almighty God to act in getting rid of your sin and saving you. Question you ask, as I've said, Brother Webb sent me my mind to think of Naaman.
1: Okay.
0: You see.
1: Yeah, because I ask again, you know, what if I do one of them really good?
0: That's
1: Do I have to do another?
0: No, it doesn't matter. In fact, you have to do each one good. you see. Well, when Naaman came to Elisha told him to go and dip in the river Jordan
1: seven
0: times.
1: Yes.
0: What is striking here, Brother Webb, is the instruction from God's spokesperson, Elisha, was not that you go and dip or wash in some water.
1: Mm-hmm.
0: The water in which he should wash himself is Jordan.
1: Yes.
0: That was the specific river. Mark you, Naaman knew of some other river in his country.
1: Yes, yes.
0: Far and Abana.
1: Abana, yes.
0: Not only that, from what history tells us, that there were certain time in of the year when the river Jordan run, and it wasn't as clear,
1: mm-hmm,
0: as

0: some of the waters in Damascus, yes. Syria. You want the passage?
1: Well, it's Second Kings,
0: Kings
1: 5.
0: Chapter 5. 5,
1: right. So, you know, so our audience can be, yes. can reference that.
0: Yes.
1: So, right. Second Kings chapter 5.
0: Yes. Mm-hmm. When he was told to dip or wash in Jordan 7 times, mm-hmm. I'm using that, Brother Webb, to answer your question.
1: Okay.
0: Now, what we are going to see is that he was not cleansed when he dip or wash 3 times.
1: Yeah.
0: He was not cleansed when he dip or wash 4 times. What time? Ladies and gentlemen, we will finish answering this question when we get back with you next week, God's willing. And please tune in, because the bottom line is we cannot partially,
1: yes.
0: we cannot partially submit to God's condition and feel that we have obeyed God.
1: Mm-hmm.
0: The Almighty God is holy and righteous and wise. If you are trying to cut corners with God, you are only defeating your own eternal salvation. When we get back with you next week, we will continue on this point. But in the meantime, it is our prayer and our wish that the Almighty God through Jesus Christ will bless, keep, and guide you and help you to see his way of salvation, not only for you, but for every man. Thank you so very much.
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1: And on that note, it's now 4:30 in the morning. 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
2: I'm Nigel Wilkinson, and welcome to this Wednesday edition of Back to the Bible with Bible teacher Dr. John Neufeld. 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Our offices will reopen on Monday, August 10th. Well, we are continuing our series today in the book of Genesis with a message entitled Navigating Crisis. 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
3: Some time ago, I remember hearing of a person who came to faith on Sunday morning, but claimed to have lost his faith by Monday evening.

encountered his first crisis as a sign that there is actually no God. Now, in contrast, many of you have heard of Eric Liddell. He is the Scottish athlete who became famous for winning the men's 400 meters at the Olympic Games in 1924, held in Paris. Liddell went on to become a missionary to China, and his life was immortalized in the film Chariots of Fire. Liddell's missionary career was one filled with terrible suffering. He, in fact, died young because of the rigors he faced in China in his service to Christ. Those who were left to mourn him said that they were stunned by the loss. Here's what Eric Liddell wrote about crisis. He said, "Circumstances may appear to wreck our lives in God's plans, but God is not helpless among the ruins. Our broken lives are not lost or useless. God comes in and takes the calamity and uses it victoriously, working out his wonderful plan of love." Two different responses to crisis. One abandons faith, another sees the wonderful plan of God. Today, as we continue our series entitled Amazing Promises to Dysfunctional People, we come to a passage of Scripture I've entitled Navigating Crisis. We're going to encounter Isaac and Rebecca in their time of crisis. So here I'm reading Genesis 26, verses 1 to 13. It says, "Now there was a famine in the land beside the former famine that was in the days of Abraham. And Isaac went to Gerar to Abimelech, king of the Philistines. And the Lord appeared to him and said, 'Do not go down to Egypt. Dwell in the land of which I shall tell you. Sojourn in this land, and I will be with you and will bless you. For to you and to your offspring I will give all these lands, and I will establish the oath that I swore to Abraham your father. I will multiply your offspring as the stars of heaven and will give to your offspring all these lands. And in your offspring all the nations of the earth shall be blessed, because Abraham obeyed my voice and kept my charge, my commandments, my statutes, and my laws.' So Isaac settled in Gerar. When the men of the place asked him about his wife, he said, 'She is my sister,' for he feared to say, 'My wife,' thinking lest the men of the place should kill me because of Rebekah, because she was attractive in appearance. When he had been there a long time, Abimelech, king of the Philistines, looked out of a window and saw Isaac laughing with Rebekah, his wife. So Abimelech called Isaac and said, 'Behold, she is your wife. How then could you say, she is my sister?' Isaac said to him, 'Because I thought, lest I die because of her.' Abimelech said, 'What is this you have done to us? One of the people might easily have lain with your wife, and you would have brought guilt upon us.' So Abimelech warned all the people, saying, 'Whoever touches this man or his wife shall surely be put to death.' And Isaac sowed in the land and reaped in the same year a hundredfold. The Lord blessed him, and the man became rich and gained more and more until he became very wealthy." I know that we living in the Western world hardly have any idea of how terrifying the word famine is. But it is a terrible word that opens up our chapter. Famine means widespread malnutrition, starvation, and is often accompanied by disease and the regular occurrence of death. Death becomes common and life becomes unbearably cheap. I remember many years ago finding a film entitled And When They Shall Ask. It detailed the story of the suffering of the Mennonite people in Russia, and I sat down to watch it with my parents. And in one scene, my mom just gasped. The movie brought back her personal memories, things that she had never told us. She said they were fleeing from Russia, and she remembered as a young woman following an ox cart, and her hunger-swollen legs were rubbing against each other as she walked. She remembered the terror, the overwhelming hunger, and then wondered how she could possibly survive. See, for most of us, reading Genesis 26 is simply, we don't understand the blackness of the words famine. These words speak loudly of a crisis that could sweep Isaac and Rebekah's family away and all the hope of the blessings of Abraham. Those of you who know the book of Genesis remember that Abraham, that is Isaac's father, had faced a very similar crisis soon after entering Canaan, and that Abraham had, in a desperate act of survival, gone to Egypt. Because of the annual inundation of the Nile, Egypt was safe from famine, and Isaac now plans to do the same. Now, Isaac at this time is living in Beersheba, and even though that probably

0: doesn't mean a lot to us. We read in verse 1 that he goes to Gerar. Well, Egypt lay to the south, and Gerar is in fact along the Mediterranean Sea. It's to the west. So why Isaac went there? Well, we don't know. It seems plausible to me that he may have had some cattle and servants there, and he goes to pick them up and then gets them ready to flee to Egypt. If there's a crisis, Isaac will take all the steps necessary to flee to Egypt. He's going to save his life and the lives of his family, servants and his cattle. And so he arrives in Gerar, and I assume to pick up everyone who belongs to him. Now here's where the crisis deepens. Verse 2 tells us that God spoke to him and forbade him from going to the safety of Egypt. And before I go any further, I need to stop here and notice something we might miss as easily as we miss the word famine. See, it doesn't say God spoke to Isaac, but it says the Lord appeared to Isaac. Several places in Genesis in which this is a record of a direct appearance of God. You remember that Adam and Eve encountered God. God came walking in the garden in the cool of the day. But that was before sin entered into the human race. And then afterward, the presence of God becomes distant and it's hard to find, so that people become confused about who God actually is. But three times in the life of Abraham, God actually appeared to him. It happens again twice to Isaac, and later it happens once to Jacob. But what do we make of this? Well, if you listen to Exodus 30, verse 20, it says, "You cannot see my face, for man shall not see me and live." How do we square that statement with this extraordinary statement in one line that here in Isaac's account, it simply mentions that God appeared to him? And the answer, I think, is found in John's gospel. It's found in John 1, verse 18. It says, "No one has ever seen God. The only God who is at the Father's side, he has made him known." We come to the heart of the mystery of the Trinity. It is the Father that no one has seen, but the Son, who is himself the only God. Yeah, says John, that one, he who is the one true God and is at the Father's side. Yeah, that one, he has made him known or explained him or interpreted him to us. Now, what the Bible teaches is that Jesus is the revelation of God. When Jesus became a man, he never stopped being God, but the fullness of his glory was veiled behind a curtain of human flesh. So from this, I come to a conclusion. While famine is raging in the land and Isaac is making preparations to save his family, Jesus, I assume in his pre-incarnate form, appeared to Isaac. This is Isaac's moment of encounter. His father Abraham has had three of these encounters, and now Isaac's father's story now becomes his own. Exactly what Isaac saw and how he responded and how he felt, well, God has decided not to tell us, but it is what Jesus said to him, and we're told that the words were devastating. "Don't you go to Egypt, you stay right here." See, Isaac knew how to deal with crisis, but if he obeys the word of Christ, he will be launched into a crisis he can't control. I wonder if he thought about Rebekah and his two sons and the lives of everyone who depended upon him. I wonder if Isaac was devastated to hear this command. But with this command comes three very important promises. Here's the first. God says, "I will be with you." And in those words, Isaac must have asked himself, "Will that be enough? Is that going to put bread on my table?" Now comes Christ's second promise to Isaac. "I will bless you. You won't just survive. You'll look back on these days and they will be remembered not for their hardship, but for how well I treated you." And then the third promise, a promise so great and grand that Isaac needed some time to consider it. God said, "Everything I promised Abraham, the land, the great nation, the multitude of descendants, that he would be the source of blessing to the whole earth, all of that, I am giving it to you." And then God adds something, "Because Abraham obeyed me when I spoke to him." And that's what I'm expecting of you now. It's an obedience of faith, because you have to know if you obey me, you'll have to trust me in this famine thing right now. And so verse 6 says something absolutely splendid. Isaac settled in Gerar. It's a great verse. It's a powerful verse of faith. This is the story of how men and women became great and the mighty men and women of God. It comes in simple obedience to the command of God. See, you might remember that I said that Isaac often looks like a man who lacks leadership, but I still contend that's true, but not here. Here he leads. Here he looks like one of the great giants of the faith.
1: 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We are a faith-based ministry, relying on how God moves on the hearts of you, our listeners, and your response. 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And that includes letting you know where we stand, and thus giving you the opportunity to come alongside and help us. We simply ask that if you have been impacted by our daily study of God's Word, will you prayerfully consider making a donation to this ministry? 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Of course, you can always come by our office in Hagley Park Plaza to drop off your donation or make your contribution via our point of sale machine. And of course, we so do appreciate your continued prayerful support. Now, as we get back to the Bible, here once again is Bible teacher Dr. John Neufeld with the conclusion of today's study.
0: I want us to think about what we've just learned. Obedience to God creates a crisis, or at least obedience to God in the short term will most often make life more difficult, not less so. Let me give you an example. Let's say you're a businessman and your business is such that your competitors have a practice of not showing the full amount of taxes, and because you are, you feel you can't compete. Obedience to Romans 13, which demands that you pay taxes, is creating a crisis for you. Or since we're talking about money, some of you might say obedience in tithing, well, it's creating a crisis that I wouldn't have if I weren't tithing. Let me give you other examples. Some of you right now are in a difficult marriage, and you won't leave for one reason. The Word of God has told you to stay. That's created a crisis. Some of you right now are struggling to get into a program at school for a career, and you're in competition with others, and others are cheating, but you won't, because God demands honesty and truth and righteousness from you. And in all your dealings, that has created a crisis. Now, I give you hundreds of examples of just the same thing, some mundane, some more dramatic, and the point is simply this. God deliberately gives us commands that create crisis. And some of you are going through a crisis that only exists because you've been obedient to your Lord. So let's look at it closely. God's revelation of himself has drawn you to him. It did for Isaac. Second, your obedience to your Savior has tested your faith in him. See, here's the mystery of our faith. How can God draw us by his kindness and then bring us to the point of crisis? But he does.

and he does it deliberately. So please hear me. This is not just the story of Isaac. This is the story of God's normal dealings with his people. But you might say, oh Lord, why would you call me to that? Why is obedience so costly? Why does obedience crush me? Why does obedience leave me so vulnerable and looking like a fool before the watching world? So are you ready? Here's the answer. Crisis often defines our character. Crisis will show you what and who you really are. You'll never know the state of your own soul when all is peaceful. God knows the state of your own soul, but he wants to show you your own soul. And sometimes what we see is a crisis of its own. So let's move to verses 6 and 7. Isaac arrives in Gerar, and the men of that place take notice of Rebekah. They see she's beautiful, and Isaac fears for his life and says, she's my sister. So here's a little history lesson. The king in Gerar is a man named Abimelech. And interestingly enough, if you go back to Genesis 20, you'll find Abraham encountering Abimelech some 70 to 80 years earlier. This is not the same Abimelech. It seems likely to me that Abimelech is a royal name. It's a title. So if you will, this is Abimelech II. But here's my point. 80 years ago, Abraham lied to Abimelech I for fear of his wife being so beautiful. Now Abraham and Abimelech are long dead. And here now you have Abraham's son and Abimelech's son, and they repeat history. The same thing unfolds. Isaac has learned from his father's sin, and he repeats them. So now Abimelech looks out of his window, and he sees Isaac and Rebekah laughing. Well, the NIV says that Isaac was caressing Rebekah. Now, whenever you see two translations translating one word so differently, you know that it must be a difficult word to translate. So the Hebrew word here means to play or to sport or to amuse or to entertain. The idea is that whatever Abimelech saw, he saw them involved in some form of intimate play or intimate laughter with each other, and he knew in a second, this is Isaac's wife. Now, I know that today in our culture, all sorts of men and women flirt, and it doesn't necessarily mean marriage, but Abimelech understands that when there's a man of God like Isaac, he doesn't behave that way. And he also remembers that his father almost encountered disaster from God and brought guilt and condemnation on his kingdom because of Abraham's lies and Abraham's acts. So here now is a pagan king lecturing a man of God on morality. And he says, what have you done? And as we've read, Isaac seems to have nothing to say. Yeah, I've said that crisis defines our character, and it certainly did for Isaac. Could Isaac trust that God would protect him? Or did he need to lie to protect himself? Isaac fails the test. Do you know that courage is a virtue and cowardice is a vice? It was courage that led Jesus to the cross. It was cowardice that caused Peter to deny his Savior. Let's be honest. Some of you are not today doing what Christ called you to do because you're afraid. There's no virtue in being a coward. Second test is the test of Isaac's integrity. And as we've seen, Isaac not only failed the test of courage, he failed the test of integrity. He was found to be a bold-faced liar. He lied when it suited him. You know, Jesus once said of Satan that he's the father of lies. And whenever you or I lie, we're being taught by Satan. God loves the truth. What horrible things crisis brings out in us. Some of you identify with Isaac. You have gone through a very difficult time, and it exposed some stuff in your own heart you didn't know was there. And you're afraid that now you know it, you're a lot less spiritual than you thought you were. These things are startling. They're revelations. And many people spend a lifetime running from this reality, a reality that's lurking in their souls. We say it's not the real me. But if truth be told, crisis showed us the real us. And all of that brings us to the third test. It's the test of humility. Isaac failed this third test as well. When Abimelech confronts him, he's not humble. He simply explains, I was afraid. In other words, he's making excuses. That's a thing that perhaps defines us more than anything else. Will we own up to our shortcomings or will we explain them away? See, that's the question. I note that there are people in AA and they'll tell you there's no hope for an alcoholic until he or she makes an honest declaration of who they are.

0: I think that's not only true of alcoholics, it's true of all of us. You see, you can't even get right with God until you come to the horrible and terrible truth that you're a sinner. No one ever came to Christ until they got so that they became alarmed at their own true spiritual condition before God. That's not only true of coming to Christ, it's true of growing in Christ. See, I know this about myself. When I first came to Christ, I was aware of some of my sins, and I was grateful to Christ for His forgiveness in the cross. And then I began to grow, and the Holy Spirit began to show me more sins than I had ever become aware of. Remember John Newton? He was the man who wrote Amazing Grace. Let me quote to you from another of his hymns. He wrote, "I asked the Lord that I might grow in faith and love and every grace, might more of His salvation know, might seek more earnestly His face. 'Twas He who taught me thus to pray, and He, I trust, has answered prayer. But it has been in such a way as almost drove me to despair. I hope that in some favored hour at once He'd answer my request, and by His love's constraining power subdue my sins and give me rest. Instead of this, He made me feel the hidden evils of my heart, and let the angry powers of hell assault my soul in every part. Yea, more, with His own hand He seemed intent to aggravate my woe, crossed all the fair designs I schemed, blasted my gourds, and laid me low. Lord, why is this? I trembling cried. Wilt Thou pursue Thy worm to death? 'Tis in this way, the Lord replied, in answer prayer for grace and faith. These inward trials I employ from self and pride to set Thee free and break Thy schemes of earthly joy, that Thou mayest find all in me." I think John Newton was right. God intends to help us grow in our holiness by devastating us through trials and showing us what is in our heart. That's the story of how God treated Isaac, and it is the story of how God treats you and me as well. But lest you despair, hear this. God did not abandon Isaac. Verse 12 and 13 say that God blessed him and he became wealthy. Now, I'm going to say a lot more about that in the future. But let me say this. Even though God doesn't promise to make us wealthy today, He does promise to keep on blessing His children, even when He exposes our sin. Child of God, don't despair when you fail the trials that God sends. Take hope, for God is greater than your failure. God has shown you that you're unable to save yourself, that there's a lot more sin in you than you've ever imagined. But God has done this because He's gracious, so that you would not look to yourself for salvation, but would continue to rely on Him for His grace. That's the good news. You can navigate a crisis when you look to Christ.
1: Dr. John, I'm interested in this whole idea of how we face trials. You know, I think in one sense, you know, the trials are bringing out the very best in us. But the reality is often trials bring out the very worst in us and help us recognize maybe how inadequate we are.
0: Oh my, I wish that in my own trials that I had handled a great many of them better than I have. But they have done exactly what God had designed them to do, to expose those things in myself that I needed grace. I've come to realize that if anything good ever happens, it will be because God will have been gracious to me far beyond anything that I could have accomplished on my own. And then, you know, when I think about that, isn't that what my trials were designed to do in the first place? So, you know, Ben, I've loved that hymn by John Newton, "I Asked the Lord That I Might Grow." So, you know, the trials are sent by God, and they do something in us. And in the end, we might say, "Thank you, Lord, for sending them," but it takes a while to get there.
1: Thanks for joining us today here on Back to the Bible.

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This Wednesday, August 5, 1 to 5 p.m., the Two Live Crew is heading your way. 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

Good morning and welcome to Farm Talk in Sunnyside Up. I'm Althea McKenzie. It's Wednesday, August 5, 2026. So this is the day before we have our grand independence celebration, and lots of activities will take place tomorrow. I bet many of you are going to be heading off to the Grand Gala, Corrine included. Yes, Corrine, you're going to Grand Gala? She says yes. She's nodding her head off. I don't know about Celise. Celise needs to get some rest. So we're not sending her to Grand Gala at all. She can't watch Grand Gala on her television set. All right, so our farm quote for today comes from Global Alliance, and they say it's critical to apply an equity lens when looking at food systems transformation. Low income and racialized communities are more likely to experience the compounding effects of rising food prices, inflation, and climate change. We cannot truly create more healthy, equitable, and renewable food systems without exploring issues of structural racism. You should see how dapper Derek Wilkes is looking this morning. Gonna ask Derek is where I'm going, because he's dressed really nice today. Derek, where are you going today? He'll tell me shortly. All right. And he's a work shirt. He's wearing it, but that work shirt looks so good on him. All right. So we have our agri tips. We have our children's agri trivia question. We have our agri news, our song of the day, calling farmers from the GIS. We also have our farmer profile. And this morning we are going to be joined by Lissandra Crossdale out of St. Thomas. We have the Rural Report with Francis Blythe. And then we're going to have conversation with a couple of the winners of, well, those who placed. We're going to have our first and second place winner in the latest Children's Agri Trivia competition. So for our July winners, we're not able to reach Mr. Hira yesterday despite several calls. So we'll perhaps we can try again this morning, but we're not getting through, and we're trying yesterday. But we'll have conversation with them. And then it will be time for Farming Today with Caribbean Chemicals. And this morning we're taking a look at Miller Express Technology with Donovan Price, market development agronomist out of the central region, and Yulan Powell, who is market development agronomist out of the southwest region. So quite a bit for us to share with you, but we're going to start off with our tips. So this morning we're talking about the health benefits of mulberry leaves. For generations, traditional healers across Asia and the Mediterranean have turned to mulberry leaves as medicine. Now, while the berries grab all the attention, the leaves of the Morus alba tree quietly deliver something equally potent.

genuine nutritional density wrapped in green. And these aren't just a fodder for food. They're loaded with bioactive compounds that modern research now validates. And the spectrum of what the mulberry leaves can accomplish is surprisingly wide. So whether you are looking for mulberry leaf health benefits or you just want to talk about the tea, we're going to give you some of the answers this morning. Now, research has zeroed in on one particular strength of mulberry leaves, keeping blood sugar from spiking dangerously. Compounds called immunosugars sit inside these leaves and actually slow how quickly your body breaks down carbohydrates during digestion. The result? Glucose seeps into your bloodstream gradually instead of flooding it all at once. Now, people managing pre-diabetes or type 2 diabetes have reported real shifts after building mulberry leaf tea into their daily intake. Your heart depends on staying ahead of inflammation and cholesterol buildup. And two areas where mulberry leaves genuinely excel, they're packed with antioxidants that work against cellular damage, plus resveratrol, that same compound everyone talks about in red wine, which keeps the blood vessels supple and functional. The leaf's chemistry also brings cholesterol numbers down and keeps blood moving smoothly through your arteries. And so drinking mulberry leaf tea can meaningfully lower your odds of heart disease while supporting better overall cardiac wellness. Now, the green shade that you see in the mulberry leaves, that comes directly from their load of polyphenols and flavonoids. And these are nature's cellular bodyguards. These compounds shield your cells from the oxidative stress that accelerates aging and disease. Equally important is their anti-inflammatory kick. They dampen the chronic inflammation that underlies so many modern health struggles. Joint pain, digestive distress, systemic inflammation. Well, mulberry leaves offer a botanical answer without the drawbacks of synthetic drugs. Mulberry leaves can help you to take better care of your digestive tract, and of course, that means better gut health. Across Asia, for example, traditional practitioners have long relied on these leaves to get digestion working smoothly. They foster the growth of bacteria your gut actually needs to thrive, and they calm an inflamed or irritated digestive lining. Your brain ages faster when it's under constant oxidative attack. But mulberry leaf antioxidants intercept that damage before it accumulates. Emerging research hints that steady mulberry leaf consumption may enhance focus and retention and could protect against the cognitive decline that creeps up with age. On days when you're consistent with the tea, I'm told, you'll find your thinking clearer and your attention span lasting longer. Mulberry leaf tea is also a natural weight regulator and appetite controller. When your glucose doesn't crash and spike, cravings for sugary foods fade naturally, and overeating becomes far less likely. Your energy stays consistent instead of plummeting and sending you hunting for a quick fix. And there is evidence that suggests that the active compounds in mulberry leaves, these nudge metabolism forward slightly, making them a sensible piece of a comprehensive approach to weight maintenance. Mulberry leaves also pack vitamin C, iron, and specialized plant compounds that work to amplify your immune response, and they trigger your body to generate more of the cells responsible for fighting infection, which means you're equipped to resist colds, coughs, other bugs more effectively. And all that is required of you is to steep some fresh leaves, brewing the leaves straight from the branch. You can grab about 5 leaves, submerge them in hot water, and wait 5 to 10 minutes before straining, and you will get a delicate, subtly sweet cup that needs nothing added, although you might want to add some honey or a squeeze of lemon, but that is for your preference. Now, before you go off and you start drinking mulberry leaf tea, make sure you're consulting your doctor, given everything that we have shared with you earlier. Those are your tips for today. All right, so we are at day 5 in the month of August, and we have been telling you that we do have some wonderful prizes for our children, and we already had the winners for June and July being announced. A little bit later on, I'll chat with a couple of the children who won in July,
and then

0: Of course, we want to let you know that the prizes will be delivered to them next week, Wednesday. We have confirmed that as a date when the prizes will be handed over to our children, and some of them will be on hand to tour the facilities of Omni Industries as well. So the question for today, let me see if I can find it. All this, I seem to hide it from myself, but I'm searching. I found it. All right. So what agricultural process is the creation of small holes in the soil, allowing air and other nutrients to reach a plant's roots? What do you call the process of the creation of small holes in the soil, just saying it another way, allowing air and other nutrients to reach a plant's roots? Let us give you now our agri news. In agri news this morning, Minister of Agriculture, Fisheries and Mining Floyd Green has announced a temporary administrative measure permitting the transport of untagged slaughter ready cattle during August and September. The move aims to clear a significant tagging backlog and to ensure cattle farmers can generate income for the back to school period. He notes that this is a time of the year when people are preparing to go back to school. Farmers are looking to sell their animals to bring in some resources to help their families. So for the months of August and September, they have implemented an administrative change where between the Agricultural Protection Branch, APB, and the Ministry of Health, as well as the Veterinary Services Unit, animals that are ready for slaughter will be able to be transported once they have their receipt. The minister says this temporary waiver applies strictly to cattle destined for slaughter and should not be used as an excuse to forego tagging other livestock. Under the National Animal Identification and Traceability System, NATES, tagging has been required or is required to transport cattle legally. India's growing dependence on cotton imports highlights the need for technology-driven productivity gains and long-term policy reforms. This according to veteran agricultural scientist Dr. R.S. Paroda, who has called for science-based regulation and the adoption of next-generation genetically modified technologies to restore the country's competitiveness in the global cotton sector. Responding to the latest estimates released by the Cotton Association of India, CAI, Dr. Paroda says India's cotton sector is facing structural challenges that require a long-term strategy focused on innovation, biotechnology, and a predictable regulatory framework. That's it for your agri news today. We will be back on Friday with more. Yes, there's no show tomorrow, tomorrow being Independence Day. So we'll be back on Friday with more as we continue to keep our finger on the pulse of what's happening in the world of agriculture and fisheries, and we will bring the information to you. All right, it's now time for our song of the day. This morning we feature Damian Marley's Life is a Circle.
1: Huh. Always with us now. It's always with me, yeah.
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1: It's always with us now,
2: so I pray.
1: Life is a

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And I'm not your clown. Some people with us

0: so crime and disaster is all in pretense. One, two, Alta Vada.
1: Damian Marley, another artist whose music I do enjoy, always very reflective in the music that he shares. Damian Junior Gong Marley. Let us take the break.
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5: The Ministry of Agriculture is on a drive to ramp up production in the dairy industry and has launched the Dairy Livestock Innovation, Nutrition, and Knowledge Program to help achieve this goal. Portfolio Minister Floyd Green says the program was launched 2 years ago with the aim of expanding milk production.
7: Under that program, we've already unveiled our $20 million equipment lease program, where we've provided 15 mobile milkers, we provided 11 cooling tanks, provided a field harvesters that we lease to the farmers to ensure they get the sort of efficiency that we want to see from the dairy sector. A number of farmers have moved from milking one time a day to now being able to milk two times a day. And we want to get to what I have seen when I toured recently, that they milk three times a day. But the conditions have to be suitable.
5: The ministry is also providing support to dairy farmers to redevelop their pastures to improve the nutrition available to their animals. Minister Green is urging farmers to reach out to the Jamaica Dairy Development Board, JDDB, to access the benefit.
7: That is why we, through the Dairy Development Board, are on a drive to help our farmers with their pasture redevelopment. Farmers, if you are in need of the development of pastures, please reach out to us. We will provide that support free of cost to you. Come in once you have the land, provide you with the seeds, provide you with the land preparation so that you can have the nutritional regime to truly serve our animals.
5: Several educational institutions have also benefited from the program, with many of them now boasting fully functional dairy programs.
7: So we're working with our educational institutions to ensure that as they teach agriculture, they themselves have the efficient dairy systems that we can be proud of. So Nokalvo has been an institution that we've been very proud to partner with, and they will benefit under this program. NCU, again, have been benefited under our dairy development program, and they will get pregnant heifers under this initiative. Also, Sydney Pagan will benefit under

0: under this initiative. But we're also targeting some of our high schools. And we believe it will help in terms of our school nutrition programs.
1: Minister of Agriculture, Fisheries and Mining, Floyd Green. Now for our Jamaican saying of the day. 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Translation: a thick blanket causes a man to sleep late. Do you know what this means? Find out when we return.
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1: The meaning of today's Jamaican saying is, an overabundance of luxuries causes one to become complacent and to take life's blessings for granted. Be sure to listen to Calling Farmers for more Jamaican sayings and proverbs. 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
5: 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But you know what we do when we don't find our guests. We open the phone lines to you. We're still trying to get her, though. All right, so the children's agri-trivia question for today. What agricultural process is the creation of small holes in the soil, allowing air and other nutrients to reach a plant's roots? And we already have a couple of our children in with the correct answer. So absolutely fantastic work from our young people. And when I tell you that these are the youngest children who are engaged in this process and are doing very well at it, we want to get some of our high schoolers involved. Many of the children who are answering the questions are from our primary and prep schools. So we have to congratulate them on the outstanding work that they're doing in terms of being up in the morning at this time to listen, to hear the question. And in some cases, they have to do the research in order to get the answers. But we congratulate them. And we'll speak with a couple of them a little bit later on. All right, so lots to talk about as usual. But we want to hear from you as well. So in the absence of our farmer profile guest, we're opening the phone lines to you, 876-926-2178, 876-926-8631. 876-926-7615, and you can send us a WhatsApp message on 876-553-5908. All right, let us see what Mr. McDonald is sharing. He was he's taking a look at Hurricane Allen that brushed just north of Jamaica on August 5 and 6, and that was in 1980. It triggered hurricane warnings from noon on the 5th until late on the 6th, and the storm produced strong winds around 130 miles per hour, caused about $16 million in damage, affecting roughly 20,000 people. So thank you very much for that, Mr. McDonald, the information that you share. We always welcome it because you do the research and the information that you share is important. All right, again, those numbers to call if you want to share with us. And I believe we have a call online. The numbers are 876-926-2178, 926-8631, and 926-7615. Let's take our first call. Good morning. Hello.
6: Morning. Let me see that.
5: Yes. Yeah, all right. No problem. All right, so. You ready for us now? the radio some distance.

0: Yes,
1: ma'am.
0: All right, you're ready for us. Go right ahead. Good morning.
1: Good morning. Huh?
0: Good morning.
1: Good morning, Miss Mackenzie.
0: How are you?
1: Interview a lot of people and the farm thing. Mm-hmm. But me know that it takes one time. I wonder how do you get on the program for interview? Because I do want to project and I like you.
0: Well, we can interview you right now because you're on here. You don't need to make an appointment. You can tell me about the project now. What's your name?
1: Vincent.
0: All right. So, Vincent, and which parish you in?
1: Westmoreland, maybe money.
0: And I take it you're a farmer?
1: You know, so I buy one ram goat.
0: Yes.
1: And so about it could be before the storm there, I buy one like two. One of them about 80 pounds and them die, but I end up have about 5 ram, 5 year, 3 kid, you know.
0: So you have increased your stock. That is significantly. You started out with one.
1: I'm blind too.
0: You are blind, you say?
1: Mm-hmm. My daughter registered with RADA.
0: That's very good. So you have her registered with RADA, and despite you, your the fact that you're blind, you are doing the farming.
1: I'm going to lose one since week, the one poor head one, I don't know why.
0: Oh, wow. You probably need to get in touch with a vet. Have you worked with any veterinarian?
1: No.
0: All right, let us try to see if we can connect you with one. And see if we can get some help out to you to take a look at the animals, because their health is also very important. What kind of water do you give your animals?
1: Rain water and buy water.
0: You buy water. So it's good, clean water.
1: Yeah, man.
0: Which is important, because many people don't realize that you have to give the animals clean water.
1: And they feed every day. They feed, and when they come in, we give them grains.
0: Okay, so perhaps you need to take a look at their diet as well, and what those needs are. But important to get the vet out to look at the animals and perhaps to do an investigation into what might have caused the death of that other animal.
1: Two ram lose.
0: Oh, you lost two.
1: We lose one just this week.
0: And is it in the same way?
1: The big one go to bed, lie, eat and drink and everything, and go to bed and wake up, die. Just wake up, die. Just the next morning.
0: Was dead. They found him dead.
1: And this one was droopy. Droopy. I eat and little bit. And I mean, a tree ram I buy for my birthday. Tree ram go buy for my birthday in April. And out of the tree, one die.
0: Oh, wow. Well, we're very sorry to hear that. As I said, what I'm going to do for you, Vincent, is to get your... Kareen will take the information from you so we can have your number and your full name on record, and then I'll try to see if I can make some connections with you. And I have a feeling that before I end this program, we might very well hear from one of the veterinarians. We have some that are private. We have others that are working with the government, and so we want to try to see if we can connect you with one, and particularly because you're visually impaired, we want to get that assistance to you. But is that then, the project that you're referring to?
1: Yeah, and then from already start then, so they not give me a visit.
0: And you haven't been visited yet?
1: No, it's a long time now.
0: How long ago you registered?
1: 3 months now.
0: Okay. Well, sometimes we have to give them a little bit longer time than that, because the reality of the situation that we face in our agricultural sector is that you have over 250,000 farmers, and you have just a little bit over 2,000 individuals working with the Rural Agricultural Development Authority to come out and have those meetings with you. But let me work on this for you, so don't hang up. Please give your information to Kareen, and I will reach out to you after the program and see how we can assist you.
1: All right, thank you.
0: All right, you're welcome, Vincent. All right, let's take the break, and then when we come back, we are going to be having the rural report.

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2: Time now for the Rural Report, and joining us this morning, Francis Blythe. Good morning, Francis.
3: Good morning. How are you?
2: I am very well. All the better for hearing you, because you always sound chirpy.
3: Okay.
2: Or you didn't know that? You didn't know that about yourself?
3: We have to be on the bright side.
2: There you go. What's happening in your area?
3: Right, so as we say good morning to our listeners on this, the eve of Independence, tomorrow in the town of Savalamar at Norman Square, that's just across from the courthouse on Great George Street, there will be the Independence Civic Ceremony. It begins at 10 a.m. and of course they're celebrating under the theme, United in Celebrating Resilience, Building a Stronger Westmoreland and Jamaica. So I'm looking forward to persons coming out in order to highlight all the best of the parish. And then at 7 p.m. at the very same location will be the Independence Gala Concert. And there they'll be focusing on United in Celebrating Resilience. So that's 7 p.m. at Norman Square. That's where us as Westmoreland will go to celebrate our Independence Day activities. Now, over in White House, that's the eastern side of the parish, there will also be activities as the White House District Association Committee will be having their Fisherman's Regatta. It will be at Seaview Lawn Community Center. And they begin at 10 a.m. and continue through to 7 p.m. Now, in White House, they're also reminding you that their health district, their community health aides, are inviting you to join their walk group. And they would have had their launch recently. And that was, well, actually the launch is today, my apologies. At 4 p.m., it will be at the Bluefield Health Center. So persons are encouraged to go out at 4 p.m. at the Bluefield Health Center today for the launch of the walk group, and they'll be having their walk in the White House community. Now, still in that area, the Jamaica Constabulary Force will be having a domestic violence pop-up session. It will be on Friday. It will be the 7th of August. It begins at 2:30 p.m. and that's in the Brussels community. Now, persons are being encouraged to go out and participate as they learn how to assist persons who are experiencing domestic violence. Now, those are some of the things I have for you. Until next time, Francis Blythe, the Rural Report.
2: All right, Francis. Thank you very much, and you take care and just continue to be nice and pleasant with everyone that you meet. All right. Francis Blythe there with the Rural Report. We're clearing a few commercials, and then we're going to be joined by our first and second place winner in the Children's Agri-Trivia competition for the month of July.
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3: All right, so we have been engaging since the month of June in our children's agri-trivia competition. It is our way of giving back to our children, helping them to better understand what is going on in the world of agriculture and fisheries. I really want to thank, there are two people who influenced this decision to get into the children's agri-trivia competition. One of them was my aunt, and the other was a gentleman who called the program and said, listen, Althea, you have to put something in for the children. So we thank them both for the suggestion, and we thank our children for participating. Now, in third place in the month of July, we had Tahira, then we had Cairo in second place, and Orlan in first place. And do we have all three online? We have the first place. All right, so let us go to Orlan. And this is Orlan Scarlett from Mona Heights Primary. Good morning, Orlan. Let me first of all congratulate you. How are you this morning?
4: I am fine, thank you. Who are you?
3: I am great. I'm so happy to have you on the program. And I know that this is something that you and your mother do together. You listen to Farm Talk together.
4: Yes, I do.
3: Yes. Why this interest in agriculture, Orlan? What prompted you to start listening, and what kind of interest do you have in it?
4: My father and my grandparents are in agriculture.
3: Ah, so it is natural for you. So you've had an interest since you're practically a baby?
4: Yeah.
3: All right. So what do you love about agriculture?
4: I love to plant things and watch them grow.
3: Oh, that is so good. What are some of the plants that you have put in the ground?
4: Kalaloo.
3: Yes. And you love kalaloo?
4: Yes.
3: Very good. So you're growing what you eat and eating what you grow?
4: Yes, I do.
3: Good. When you have the kalaloo coming, do you share it with others as well?
4: Yeah, I share it with my family.
3: Very good. Is it hard to get up so early in the morning to listen to the show and then to provide the answers for the trivia competition?
4: Yes, it is.
3: It would have to be, because you're having to prepare to go off to school as well.
4: Yeah.
3: Good. But you have a good strategy for this, right?
4: Yes, I do.
3: All right. So let me tell you now. So the prize that you have won for yourself, or one of the prizes, is an irrigation system. What are you going to do with it? Are you going to start your own operation, or are you going to give it to your father and your grandparents to help on their farm?
4: I'm planning to give it to my aunt.
3: To your aunt?
4: Yeah.
3: Ah, that is very generous of you.
4: Yeah.
3: So are you going to benefit from it?
4: Yes.
3: All right, so you will get some of the proceeds of whatever she does.
4: Yes, I will.
3: All right, and I'm certain that there are other items in the package that you will be able to use.

0: as well. What would you say to other children to encourage them to get into agriculture or to develop an interest in agriculture?
1: It feels nice to plant the crops and watch them grow.
0: All right, so it will help them to understand how plants grow. And I hear you're going into, is it grade 5 you're going into come September?
1: Yes, I am.
0: Excited about that?
1: Yes, I am.
0: Very good. And I know you're going to do well. I don't have to worry about you at all. And of course, I'll keep in touch with your mommy and daddy to find out how you're doing. But I'm also looking forward to meeting you next Wednesday.
1: Yes. Oh, yes.
0: Yes, so you can come and collect your prize that you plan to share with your auntie.
1: Yeah.
0: All right. Thank you very much for listening, Orlan, and blessings to you as you are moving into a new phase of your life.
1: Thank you very much.
0: All right. And congratulations once again, and keep on listening.
1: All right, I will.
0: Yeah, make sure you tell other young people to listen as well, eh?
1: Yeah.
0: All right. That is Orlan Scarlett. Always such a joy to speak with our children. All right, and we have now Tahira Brown, who is 10 years old. She attends Emmanuel Christian Academy and she plays third. Good morning, Miss Tahira. How are you?
2: Hello. I'm feeling fine, thank you. And how are you?
0: I am very happy to hear. You don't hear us sound excited like a child in a candy store, and I'm not supposed to eat sweetie, though, you know. But Tahira, I have been following you, watching your progress as we go throughout the months of this competition. What prompted you to pay attention to this show? Where have you been listening?
2: My mom introduced me to this program.
0: So your mother introduced you to the program. So we say good morning to mommy. And we have to thank her for suggesting that you listen. And do you listen every day?
2: Yes, Auntie Althea.
0: Oh, well, that is fantastic. And what are some of the things that you have been learning from Farm Talk?
2: I've been learning a lot of stuff.
0: Yes. So you learn about animals and plants?
2: Yes, Auntie Althea.
0: Do you have a garden at school?
2: No, Auntie Althea.
0: So you probably need to encourage the school to put in a little garden. Do you have a backyard garden at home?
2: Yes, Auntie Althea.
0: And what do you plant in your backyard garden?
2: Bananas, plantain, watermelon.
0: Good. That's good. So you're having good food that is grown on your own property. And who in the family farms?
2: My mom.
0: So your mother does the farming, yes, and so she's been teaching you all sorts of wonderful things about farming. All right. How old are you, Tahira?
2: 10 years old.
0: 10 years old. So you're going into grade 5 in September as well?
2: Grade 6.
0: Grade 6? That's fantastic. So you are heading into grade 6. So the next time I when I follow up, we'll be hearing more about which high school you're going to.
2: Yes, Auntie Althea.
0: Are you a member of the Jamaica 4-H clubs as well?
2: No, Auntie Althea.
0: Not yet, but I want to encourage you to join the 4-H clubs. Do you have a club at your school?
2: No, Auntie Althea.
0: So you probably need to start one. I'll tell you how to do it. All right?
2: Okay, Auntie
0: All
2: Althea.
0: right. Thank you so very much, Tahira, for sharing with us this morning, and congratulations to you. And we look forward to having you come to collect your prize and to take some pictures with us so we can show off that we know good, bright young people. All right?
2: Okay, Auntie Althea, thank you.
0: You're welcome. My pleasure. All right, so we're going to move to Cairo Welsh from Dunrobin Primary School, 9 years old. Cairo, good morning. How are you?
3: Good morning, Auntie.
0: How are you doing this morning?
3: I'm fine, thank you. And how are you?
0: I am very happy to hear you, trust me. And you know what a blessing it is to have you on, because you had to wake up earlier than you normally would in the holiday period to talk to me, right?
3: Yes, Auntie.
0: Well, I'm very happy that you're doing so. Why did you decide to enter this competition?

0: Because my mom told me that I could get planting material so I could plant in my backyard.
1: Oh, that is so good. And your mother is perfectly correct. So what have you been planting in your backyard?
0: No, I've planted some pumpkin, some cherry seeds, and some ackee seeds.
1: And everything is growing?
0: Well, no, they're just saplings.
1: Okay. And is it difficult taking care of plants?
0: Yeah.
1: What do you have to do? What are some of the things that you have to do when you're taking care of the plants?
0: I have to water them. Mm-hmm. I have to find the right soil.
1: Right.
0: And move them out of their pots sometimes.
1: Okay. So as they outgrow, so you have them in pots, and as they get bigger, you have to change the pot. You put them in a bigger pot.
0: Yes, auntie.
1: And are you then going to plant them somewhere in the garden, or do you have any space to do that?
0: Yes, auntie.
1: All right, very good. So who in the family is into farming?
0: My grandmother.
1: And so she has taught you quite a bit as well, eh?
0: Yes, auntie.
1: All right. What would you say to other children about agriculture? Those that don't have an interest, what would you say to them to get them interested in it?
0: If you learn about agriculture, you'll have free crops to eat.
1: That's right.
0: So you won't have to spend any money.
1: Good. Apart from buying the seeds or whatever, seedlings.
0: Yes,
1: auntie. All right. I'm so very happy that you're a part of this experience that you are having with our children. And I look forward to seeing you when you come to collect your prize. And congratulations once again.
0: Thanks.
1: And please enjoy the rest of your summer, okay?
0: All right, I will.
1: All right, take care. Boy, this is fantastic.

0: Is Bright. Third place winner Tahira Brown, second place winner Cairo Welch, and first place winner Orlan Scott, the Children's Agri Trivia Competition. Let's take the break. When we come back, it's time for Farming Today.
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0: It's now time for Farming Today with Caribbean Chemicals, brought to you by Caribbean Chemicals and Agencies Jamaica. And joining us this morning, Donovan Price, Market Development Agronomist out of the Central Region, and Yulan Campbell, Market Development Agronomist out of the Southwest Region. Donovan, good morning. How are you? Good morning, Donovan. All right, let me greet Yulan. Not hearing Donovan. Yulan? All right, we think we lost them. All right, we'll get to them in just a bit. All right, so let me just share some information. Man from Plow asked about what is happening in the cassava industry, and just have some information to share with you that the Jamaican consumption of cassava is projected to hit 9,000 metric tons in 2026. Now, that is the consumption, and that's a 2.4% year-on-year growth rate since 2021. In 2021, Jamaica ranked 61st in demand, following Gambia at 8,000 metric tons, Indonesia, Ghana, and Mozambique. And Jamaican production of cassava is actually expected to reach 30,170 metric tons this year. And that's a 2% year-on-year average increase since 2021. And did you know that this, since 1966, Jamaican supply has grown by 4.2% annually? Yes, it has. And it's not just about our bammies. It is about having the cassava by itself. I love cassava. And through the project with Red Stripe, a number of farmers have enjoyed the benefits of growing cassava. So lots going on in the industry. Right? I believe we have Donovan and Yulan back with us. Donovan, good morning.
12: Good morning, Alton.
0: How are you?
12: Not too bad, not too bad.
0: Good.
12: Not doing well. How are you?
0: I am great. I saw you at Denby.
12: Yes.
0: And you mustn't describe yourself as not too bad, because you look like you could do 10 days down there. We say good morning as well to Yulan Campbell. Good morning, Yulan. How are you?
12: Good morning, Alton. I'm morning, Alton. I'm okay. And how are you?
0: I am great. Good to have you, my brother.

0: How are things in your neck of the woods?
1: Oh, as you know, that we're having harsh conditions now.
0: Yes.
1: Yeah, we're going through a very rough time. The farmers are feeling it, man.
0: Feeling the pinch.
1: But here at Caribbean Chemicals, you know, as Donovan will tell you, we are here to help the farmers, per usual. So we have our smart farming strategies out, which we actually going around and actually getting our farmers geared to apply these strategies to ensure that their production comes to perfection.
0: All right, and that is why we have you on the program, so you can share some of those strategies with us. Donovan, let me ask you to get rolling this morning. We are talking Miller Express technology. What is that?
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0: Mm-hmm.
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0: All right. We do have a farmer that will join us a little bit later on. We're heading to news, so let me use the time ahead of the news to find out a little bit more about the products. And let me come to you, Yulan, for Miller Nutrient Express 44127. Tell us about that. What makes this different from other products out there?
1: Okay, Altia. Nutrient Express, it is derived from potassium phosphate. That is a premium solar fertilizer that is powered by Miller Express technology, that is. It uses EDS, as Donovan mentioned, it is a transcutaneous delivery system, which it improves nutrient penetration and uptake. It contains NPK, which is nitrogen, phosphorus, potassium. We talk about chelating micronutrients, amino acids, seaweed extract is inside, vitamins and carbohydrates. Now, Altia, what are the key benefits now? We're talking about a rapid nutrient absorption. It promotes vigorous root and vegetative growth. It improves flowering and fruit set. It also enhances the fruit size, the color, and also the quality. So it helps plants recover from drought, flooding, transplant shock, and other stresses.
0: Mm-hmm.
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0: and this is done at 7 to 14 days intervals. 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
1: That is very good, because it means that this is for the backyard gardener all the way up to the person who is into big time farming. Sounds good to me.
0: Yes, everyone is included.
1: That's right. All right, Donovan, I give you 2 minutes to tell us about Miller Sugar Express 410-40.
2: Okay, so one thing that the farmer needs to know about the Sugar Express is that it contains high phosphorus and high potassium, and your micronutrient, it also contains kelp that come from your seaweed extract. So it has a biostimulant effect on the crops in the field, which helps the plant to survive certain stress factors in the field. The next thing that the farmers need to know is that Miller Sugar Express is usually designed for late season application. And what that means is where your crop is going into fruit fill, fruit enlargement, or that increase in weight of your produce, that's when the Sugar Express shines. Now, what are some benefits for it? One, it increases the sugar content of your respective fruits for sweeter produce. It improves the fruit color and uniform ripening through the field. They don't have John over here ripening first and let's patch it down the top, right? It then enhances fruit firmness and shelf life. It also allows sugar movement into the food. So a lot of watermelon farmers love Sugar Express. It also maintains the crop quality under late season stress. Now, what is the best time to apply the Sugar Express? During fruit fill, collaborate with the fruit generally taking its time changing color, and the final weeks before harvest, when crops require maximum energy for ripening and quality.
1: All right, and hold on to the rest of the information until after we come back from news. You will tell us how to use it and the available sizes, because we want our farmers to know and we want our backyard gardeners to know as well, because many of them are going into planting their own fruits and vegetables as well. Let's take the break. When we come back, more Farming Today with Caribbean Chemicals. We're talking Miller Express technology with Donovan Price and Eulyn Campbell. Paula Ann is standing by with the news and the weather.
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0: Good morning. It is Wednesday, the 5th of August, 2026. I'm Paula Ann Porter-Jones, and these are the latest stories from the Radio Jamaica News Center, courtesy of Quartz, bringing value home. The Jamaica Teachers Association, JTA, has expressed disappointment at the pace of repairs at schools in western Jamaica damaged by Hurricane Melissa. That expression of concern followed a tour of affected schools in Westmoreland, St. Elizabeth, and St. James. JTA President Mark Malapfa says the current conditions at some of the schools are unacceptable and cannot be allowed to continue ahead of the reopening of the new school year. He is calling for urgent action to ensure the repairs are completed in time for students and teachers to return to safe environs.
1: What we observed at the time that we visited were, you know, in a number of instances, we did not see much work or activity taking place on the site. You know, the contractors seemed to be operating on a very skeletal staff. We were concerned about the conditions in which a number of the teachers were working in, the conditions in which the students were in. There was no way that any effective teaching and learning could have taken place in those conditions. We have written to the Ministry of Education outlining what our concerns are. So it is unfortunate that at this stage it appears that a number of schools will not be ready for the start of the new school year. But what we are very adamant about is that the conditions that we observe, that we have documented to the Ministry of Education, cannot obtain for September.
0: He outlined some conditions observed at some of the schools visited, which he contends are untenable.
1: One of the things that we observed, for example, was that, you know, you had multiple classes under one tent. The tents were very hot and humid. The teachers were fanning. The students were fanning. We observed that the pins that held the tents, they were protruding from the earth. Those were very pointed, and especially in our primary schools, many of our students could fall over on them. We observed mold in some of the classroom spaces. We observed some other conditions where we saw, you know, even the principal had her class outside. We observed kitchens were operating without roofs. We observed a lot of students just could not be under the tent, so they had to be outside having classes.
0: JTA President Mark Malapfa. The Child Protection and Family Services Agency, CPFSA, has expressed shock at Sunday's incident in St. Elizabeth, in which a one-year-old girl was shot after her three-year-old sibling allegedly gained access to the service firearm of their father, who is a police constable. The agency says it is relieved the child survived the incident. A CPFSA first responder has been assigned to investigate the matter to ensure the well-being of the children involved is safeguarded and to provide counseling to the family. Public Relations and Corporate Communication Manager of the CPFSA, Kristen Lang, says the incident should never have occurred.
2: The reported circumstances are particularly troubling given that the firearm belonged to a police officer, someone who more than anyone else should understand the importance of proper firearm handling and storage through his professional training. Every firearm owner, however, has a duty to ensure that a weapon is never left where a child can gain access to it. Children depend entirely on adults to keep them safe, and there can be no excuse for leaving a firearm within their reach.
0: Public Relations and Corporate Communication Manager of the CPFSA, Kristen Lang. The agency is reminding all firearm owners that their weapons must be secured at all times. One man has been taken into custody, reportedly following the seizure of an assault rifle, three pistols, and 100 rounds of ammunition during a police operation in Kingston 20 yesterday. A team from the St. Andrew South Criminal Investigation Branch, supported by other officers in the division, carried out what was described as an intelligence-led operation at a property on Cheatwood Avenue. Commanding officer of the St. Andrew South Police Division, Senior Superintendent Damian Manderson, says a search warrant was executed at the location where officers searched a room occupied by a male suspect. He says during the search, officers retrieved an AR-15-style rifle, three pistols, and 100 assorted rounds of ammunition concealed inside a plastic storage container under a bed.
3: It is believed that these firearms are firearms belonging to gangs operating not just in the St. Andrew South, but possibly St. Andrew Central and other divisions across Area 4. This is a part of

0: our effort in St. Andrew South and the wider Area 4 on the Operation Iron Shield to rid our streets and our communities of firearms and also to see to the apprehension of wanted men.
1: SSP Manderson says in a follow-up operation at the same location, officers apprehended a man who was being sought in connection with a double murder investigation. The man is the prime suspect who was being sought in connection with last month's double killing of an in-driver operator and a student of the Portmore Community College.
0: He's currently being questioned. Of course, his identity is being withheld at this time following our investigations. But we continue to appeal to residents, we continue to appeal to family members, to residents across the St. Andrew South Division, to cooperate with the police, to work with us as we continue our thrust to take down the high volume, the high number of murders and shootings and violent crimes in our division, as also to remove the guns from the streets to ensure that we have safer communities.
1: Commanding Officer for the St. Andrew South Police Division, Senior Superintendent Damian Manderson. Minister of Industry, Investment and Commerce, Aubin Hill, says a trade mission is currently being planned to forge links with the African continent. Minister Hill's pronouncement comes on the heels of the state visit of Ghana's President John Mahama. The investment minister pointed to a range of opportunities that exist for Jamaican businesses to benefit from trade with Ghana, given its resources.
2: Interest in Africa is amazing. Ghana is especially so because the turnaround in the economy has been just as spectacular in a shorter time than ours have been. And you know, ours has been absolutely spectacular around the world. So our business people are looking not only to go and sell, but also to go and buy. So the idea of the free trade is worthwhile. And you know how the best treaties come around, Andrea? Business people do business, trade, make sure they understand how it works, and then later on, government officials and bureaucrats go and put in a treaty. It looks like we're heading in that direction with the next trade mission, which will be there to do business first, and then, of course, we expect that treaty in time will come in place.
1: Minister of Industry, Investment and Commerce, Aubin Hill. He was speaking yesterday on Beyond the Headlines. The government has announced that it will accord an official memorial service to former Cabinet Minister and Member of Parliament, Dean Peart. Mr. Peart served for several decades in a number of senior public offices. He represented Manchester Northwestern in Parliament, having previously served as Mayor of Mandeville, and held Cabinet portfolios including Labour, Local Government, Environment and Lands. The government says he was widely respected for his dedication to public service and his contribution to national development. The Peart family has scheduled his funeral service for today at the Kendall Conference Center in Manchester, beginning at 11 a.m. The government says details of the official memorial service will be announced at a later date. And finally, Trinidad and Tobago's Prime Minister Kamla Prasad Bisesa has confirmed that the government is expanding the security measures under the state of public emergency with the setting up of 30 joint army police posts. Mrs. Prasad Bisesa says the initiative is intended to respond to years of requests from communities for a greater security presence. She says the joint army police posts will provide a sense of comfort and help communities regain the use of their public spaces. The Prime Minister has also urged NGOs, business chambers, community groups and local government councils to adopt and support the posts and work alongside the security services. According to the Trinidad and Tobago Police Service's latest crime statistics, the murder toll stands at 222, compared with 232 at the same point last year. And now to end this newscast, the main points. The Jamaica Teachers Association, JTA, has expressed disappointment at the pace of repairs at schools in Western Jamaica. Minister of Industry, Investment and Commerce, Aubin Hill, says a trade mission is currently being planned to forge links with the African continent. Former Cabinet Minister and Member of Parliament Dean Peart to be accorded an official funeral, and Trinidad and Tobago's expanding security measures under state of emergency. That's a 6 o'clock news brought to you by Quartz, bringing value home. It's now 6:10. News next at 7.
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1: Report. Time for a weather forecast switch this morning. Yes, I've got them from the Met Office. There's a tropical wave west of Jamaica and a Saharan air layer is across the island. The tropical wave should continue progressing farther from Jamaica, making way for a trough to regain dominance across the island. As a result of the Saharan air layer, expect hazy conditions to persist through the weekend. Tonight and tomorrow morning should be partly cloudy and hazy. Tomorrow afternoon, expect showers and thunderstorms across western and south central parishes. Otherwise, it should be mostly cloudy. It will be windy near some coastal and hilly areas. Maximum temperature expected for both Kingston and Montego Bay, 27 degrees Celsius. I would like to apologize. That is actually the 4 p.m. forecast. The marine forecast is also the 4 p.m. forecast. Have not received our morning forecast. Derek, you want to check online?
4: Yes, we do have the morning's forecast online. There is, yes, the trough and Saharan dust plume remain with us. Both features expected to linger for the next few days. This morning will be mainly fair. This afternoon, widely scattered showers and isolated thunderstorms across western and south central parishes. Elsewhere, fair conditions. Tonight will also become fair. And the maximum temperature for Kingston should be 36 degrees, while for Montego Bay, it will be 35 degrees. And the three-day forecast beginning Independence Day, it should be mainly fair in the morning. Widely scattered showers expected in the afternoon with thunderstorms across central and western parishes. On Friday, mainly fair conditions in the morning, isolated afternoon showers and thunderstorms over western parishes and hilly areas elsewhere. And on Saturday, widely scattered afternoon showers and thunderstorms affecting western parishes as well as hilly areas elsewhere. There is a low-level jet stream also across the south central Caribbean. On the marine scene, inshore the north coast zone, fair and hazy conditions expected with moderate northeasterlies in the afternoon, else otherwise light easterlies and southeasterlies, wave heights up to 1.5 meters. Inshore along the south coast, fair and hazy conditions. Expect moderate southeasterlies in the afternoon, otherwise light easterlies and northeasterlies, wave heights up to 1.5 meters. For those folks along the banks, the Piger Bank, fair and hazy. Moderate to strong easterlies, waves off 2.5 meters. On the Morant Bank, fair and hazy with moderate to strong easterly winds and wave heights up to 2 meters. And the outlook for 6 o'clock, not sure which one this is. It says Sunday to Monday. We'll check on that one. All right, so that's all we've got for you with strong winds, large waves for the Piger Banks. That's your weather.
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5: All right, so just before I go back to Donovan, I have to take this one from Eileen out of Ottawa, Canada, who says, good morning, Miss Althea and friends. Love your children's farming quiz segment and how you're getting the children involved in agriculture at an early age. This is just awesome. And Eileen says, shout out to the children for participating. They are delightful. And I think Derek agrees with that. In fact, we all are delighted by them. All right, so before we broke away for the news and the weather, Donovan was discussing with us Miller Nutrient Express. Well, we had moved past the Miller Nutrient Express. 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And Donovan, you were just about to talk to us about the best time to apply and how you use that 410-40 for fruiting. 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Yes, I'm hearing
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5: You now. 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
5: All right, and that is certainly good. Again, the kind of product that is there for the backyard gardener to use, as well as others who are in agriculture in a big way. All right, so we love to talk to our farmers, and we always call this a feature within the feature, from the lips of the farmer. This morning, we're joined by Mr. Small out of Rose Hall or in St. Elizabeth. Good morning, Mr. Small. Oh, we don't have Mr. Small yet. All right, so let us move on to Yulan. And we're going back to Yulan to hear about Miller ZMC Express and Miller Express. Yulan? Have we lost him? All right, I think we have lost Yulan. Is Donovan there, Donovan? Oh, we've lost all three of them. We seem to be having a challenge with our phone lines. We do apologize for that. All right, also want to apologize to Orlan, because I think I said Scott instead of Scarlett. I think I call him Scott instead of Scarlett. So let me apologize to young Orland Scarlett, who is the winner of this, the last round of our Children's Agri Trivia Competition. So congratulations to you, Orland, and it is indeed Scarlett instead of Scott.

0: And Paula, I don't know if you heard our children a little bit earlier on. They were absolutely amazing. Yes. Do we have our? All right. Small.
1: Yes, ma'am.
0: All right. All right. Mr. Small, listen,
1: Yes,
0: we have
1: ma'am.
0: a problem with our phone line, so my apologies to you.
1: All right, so not my phone. Okay,
0: No,
1: got
0: it's not your phone. It's not your phone.
1: it.
0: It's our system. So we apologize for that. But good to
1: right,
0: have you
1: okay.
0: on. How are things in your area? Hot and dry?
1: It's very hot and dry, just as same way.
0: Wow. And so what you're doing about it? You're in St. Elizabeth, so you're all accustomed to mulching. So I imagine you're
1: Yes,
0: doing a lot of that.
1: yes. Yeah, I'm doing a lot of mulching.
0: Okay. How long you've been in farming?
1: Well, my father grew me in it, and so I do more than 40 years in it.
0: Wow.
1: Yes.
0: And what crops do you grow?
1: Well, my plant melon, watermelon, and tomato and sweet pepper. More than plant cantaloupe
0: Yeah.
1: and lettuce.
0: And all of them do well?
1: Yes.
0: Good. What brings you the most revenue? The watermelon? What brings you most money? Have we lost him? Boy, I tell you, I don't know. This is what you call phone gremlins. All right. All right. And we're not allowing the gremlins to get the better of us at all. We do apologize, though. This message says, "Good morning, Miss Mackenzie. I listen to your program regularly. I'm in Curacao, and I would like to know how I can get these products to buy." Well, if we get them back online, we should be able to tell you. Karine, what is happening? Still having the challenge? All right, so we don't know what is going on with the phone lines this morning. So let us apologize to you for that. We will try to see if we can get them back on. Not something that we have control over. All right, Laverne out of Longville Park says, "Happy pre-independence." Thank you so very much, Miss Laverne. Again, I'm sorry I missed you at Denby. We also want to say thank you to Jennifer out of Medina in Manchester, who is saying, "Good morning." I think she's saying that the products that they're talking about is great on tomatoes, carrots, and sweet potatoes. And she says, "Big up." She's also pointing out that there are two types of cassava. One can be eaten, and the other one has to go through a process before it can be eaten. So you have sweet cassava and bitter cassava. And perhaps what I will do, Laverne, is do a little bit of research and bring the information about both to the listeners. Karine, you look very excited over there. You have our guests online. I don't know what you're saying to me, Karine.
2: I feel she checking if we had these problems yesterday. We
0: Boy,
2: said we both
0: is
2: said
0: she bring
2: no.
0: them? Is she
2: As
0: bring the problem?
2: She
0: 'Cause
2: says so.
0: we never
2: I
0: have
2: know
0: it
2: we
0: yesterday.
2: says so. She
0: Is she
2: says so.
0: caused it, Paula? Is she? And I'll know. And see, she's not even telling me anything, you know. Yeah, you stay there. You think I can hear what you're saying over there?
2: She said we don't feel look fair Friday morning. She not come.
0: Paula is a carryover from Denby, not true?
2: I don't know. I think she's carrying feelings. I don't know. I see. I know me
0: Oh,
2: in the
0: Lord.
2: picture, hold up my hand and block her face.
0: Listen to
2: She's
0: me.
2: quarreling with
0: Derek, you can
2: me.
0: part fight. Because
2: she is so
0: anyway, anyway,
2: passionate.
0: anyway, Karine, do I have the guests? All right, let us try to see what is going on
2: I think
0: with
2: I'm
0: these
2: happy
0: phone lines.
2: Charlie is here to
0: All
2: try and
0: right,
2: hold
0: so
2: her and calm her down because I don't know what's
0: Charlie
2: going
0: going to
2: on.
0: try to see if he can. I don't know if Charlie can sort out the phone lines. All I'm seeing is red. So we do apologize. We're still having some challenges with the lines. Not sure what is going on. We don't have control over that. But what we do have control over is WhatsApp. So let us see if we can take some messages. Margaret says, "Bless up to you, Lady Mac." Oh, all right. I get the message. I don't ask them how much money they're making. You know. Note, I don't ask them to tell me how much they make. I just want to find out which one does best. But thank you very much. She says she don't want people to go and look for them. Thank you very much, Miss Margaret. All right. This one says, "I have some lemon trees now, and they will not blossom. What must I do?" This is from Milton. Milton, I'm so sorry, the agronomists are not here to tell me what you should do, but one of the things that I would recommend is that you get a biostimulant, because especially now when the times are hotter and drier,

0: you have to try to help to stimulate the growth of the plant and the fruiting of the plant.
1: San Diego Farm Store, give me biostimulant.
0: You too, show off. All right. And I have a question here about passion fruit and blossoming as well. Can we try those phone lines again and see what is going on? Who do you have? Donovan?
1: Rice.
0: Thank you very much. Donovan?
2: Yes, I'm here, Asia.
0: Masa, I don't know what is going on up in here, but is the phone lines. Let me find out from you, though, since I was asking about it before. Someone wants to know what they can use to get their lemons, the tree to fruit.
2: The tree to fruit?
0: Mm-hmm. The lemon tree, them plant, not fruiting.
2: Okay, well, you would need more information like that, because sometimes if they have the tree, lemon tree under a lot of shade, then that will put the plant just focusing on vegetative development and just growing. It's not getting that temperature to trigger the plant to go into fruiting. Also, a lot of persons with fruit trees like lemon and so forth, they tend to not be fertilizing the tree in a timely manner. So, for example, that farmer could use the elixir 15,
0: yes,
2: and use it at the 12 ounce per tree every 3 months.
0: All right?
2: So that the plants can have the nutrients to help to stimulate the plant going into productive development.
0: Well, the person here is saying they don't have them under shade.
2: Okay.
0: But they came from seeds.
2: Oh.
0: Yes.
2: Okay. Well, what can be done, the fertilization program, they can either use the elixir 15 or the elixir 72121 and put around 12 ounces per tree every 3 months going along the line.
0: Well, I see Hal Shane Burke saying triple elixir, so I don't know if he had bought it already. But he had it right up in here.
1: I'm going to get it.
0: All right.
1: You're going, lemon tree in a shade.
0: That, right, so you need to do that. And of course, I see Georgia sending some information about Bee Flower Smart,
2: mm-hmm,
0: and the use of new film pea. Yulan, you want to comment on that?
3: Yes. Okay. And Donovan, we can actually, since we are on the Miller product online, we can talk about the post-transplanting into fluorescence.
0: Yeah. Mm-hmm.
3: The number one blossom booster, we're talking about the use of nutrient excess cytokine along with green stem as a flowering strategy. So the farmer can actually apply this and see what results he can actually achieve.
0: Right. And I see someone else asking, what is the best fertilizer for citrus plants that don't seem to be growing well?
2: Again, they can use the elixir 1515. Right, you can use elixir 15-15 or the elixir 12-12-17 and apply. Well, I don't know the current stage of development that the citrus trees are at, but they can apply anywhere from 12 ounces to even up to 24 ounces per plant, and that every 3 months.
0: Well, we're going to have to revisit this. I see here where Milton's saying he was about to chop down the lemon plants. So this very happy that getting that advice. Donovan, tell us what you have coming up in terms of your marketing activities. I'm sure that Georgia will reschedule this information that we had to share about Miller this morning because of those issues that we had earlier. So tell us what you have coming up.
2: Okay, so on Monday, August 10th, at the Farmtown Community Center in Senton, we will be having a farmer's training, and the topic will be heat smart farming strategies at 3 p.m. And that will be done by Rowan Lewis. Then on Tuesday, August 11th, at the Ridge Community Center, Ridge St. Elizabeth Farmer Training, there will also be a heat smart farming strategies at 3 p.m. And that's Yulan Campbell that is on this morning. And then on the August 11th, same Tuesday, there will be a training at Litchfield South Trelawney, a farmer training on climate smart vegetable production at 2 p.m. done by Levan Barrett. And then on August 11th again, at Trinityfield St. Thomas, there will be a farmer training with heat smart strategies at 10 a.m. with Paul Campbell. And then on August 11th again, we have in Delian, Westmoreland, a farmer training with about heat smart strategies at 3:30 p.m. by Denver Green. And then on August the 16th, Caribbean Chemical will participate in the launch of the Northeast Manchester Foundation, the Grow Great Potato Project and Festival at the Christiana High School Auditorium, starting at 10 a.m. We recommend to all the farmers, if you want to reach out to us at Caribbean Chemical for any further information, questions, or queries or concerns, WhatsApp us at 876-401-4766. And we recommend everyone to follow us on our social media platforms, Instagram, Facebook, YouTube, at Carib Chem Jam.
0: All right. Thank you so very much. And, of course, we look forward to the next time you come to us. Enjoy Independence Day tomorrow. And yes, we look forward to having the team from Caribbean Chemicals come back to us next Wednesday for another in the series, Farming Today with Caribbean Chemicals. Getting out of here, Derek and Paula will take it forward. Have yourselves a fantastic Independence Day tomorrow. I'll be off, but I think Paula will be on tomorrow. Right, Paula Ann?
1: Yes.
0: Right. So, Paula, we'll spend time with you tomorrow. Have a great day and a fantastic Independence.
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7: This is Starscope for Wednesday, August 5. Aries, is there a secret Hayden in your midst? It might be best to keep your plans on the wraps for now, or only share personal updates with a trusted few. Taurus, you might be under a lot of pressure today. Don't be too proud or shy to ask for help. Gemini, stay focused on the things that you have the ability to control. Anything else is not your concern. Cancer, avoid looking to others for validation or approval. Have a little more confidence in yourself. Leo, before you take on a big job or a commitment, it may help to get clear on your intentions first. This way, you can ensure that you're making the right decision. Virgo, be mindful of stretching yourself too thin. Just because you can do something doesn't mean that you should. Libra, you're good at figuring out what others want, but what do you want? Scorpio, make sure that self-care is a priority today. It'll help you with meeting all the other responsibilities that you have. Sagittarius, if you're working toward a wellness goal, don't rush the progress. You'll get better results by having a more realistic timeline. Capricorn, working with a team might be more efficient than going it alone. Aquarius, don't hold yourself back just to appease others or make somebody else comfortable. If there's something big you want to achieve, go for it. It's your time to shine. Pisces, are you making a small problem out to be a lot bigger than it really is? Try to zoom out for a bit and find another perspective. If you're celebrating your birthday today, you know that getting ahead in life requires some level of courage and faith, and you have both. You often succeed because you believe that you can do it. You might be both admired.

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1: What are they say?
2: Apologies to the children. Because of all of those challenges that we were having with the phone lines earlier, we did not give the answer to the children's agri-trivia question. So the answer is aeration. And
1: what was the question?
2: The question, let me see if I can find the question. So I tell you the kind of work that went into getting the answer. What agricultural process, I couldn't just give you a little full question. What agricultural process is the creation of small holes in the soil, allowing air and other nutrients to reach a plant's roots? Is Derek fault? Why did I ever give her the answer? Because every morning he reminds me, and he didn't remind me this morning. But thank you, Derek, for telling me to stay and give the answer.
3: There you go.
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We'd like to extend our condolences to the families of Ivy Dixon, Kenneth Bromfield, Beverly Callum, Desrin Kitson, Joan Anderson, Isenta McLeod, and Dennis Graham. Ivy Mae Dixon, Aunt Ivy, or Miss Ivy, of Drapers, Portland, died on July 15, leaving five children, six stepchildren, seven grandchildren, two sisters.

grandchildren, 6 brothers, 3 sisters, and other relatives. The body of Kenneth Merton Bromfield leaves Bent's funeral home to St. Mark's Anglican Church, Mayfield, on Saturday, August 8, for funeral service at 11. Interment in the family plot, Southfield, St. Elizabeth. Beverly Cullum, or Jenny, of Cincinnati, Ohio, in the United States, formerly of Greenhill, Alexandria, St. Anne, died on May 31, leaving daughters Tika, Tia, and Tiana, 2 sisters, 4 brothers, and other relatives. The body of Beverly Cullum leaves Delapenis Funeral Services in Brownstown to the Mount Beulah Pentecostal Church, Greenhill, Alexandria, St. Anne, on Tuesday, August 11, for funeral service at 11 o'clock. Interment in the family plot, Alexandria, St. Anne. Desreen Corrine Kitson died on June 29, leaving 5 children, 7 grandchildren, 2 brothers, 3 sisters, and other relatives. The body of Desreen Corrine Kitson leaves House of Tranquility Funeral Home to the Lyndhurst Methodist Church, 23A Lyndhurst Road, on Saturday, August 8, for funeral service at 10 o'clock. Joan Anderson, or Pam, of Hopefield, Hope Bay, died on June 22, leaving 2 sons, 6 grandchildren, brothers, sisters, and other relatives. The body of Joan Anderson leaves St. George's Funeral Home to the Hope Bay Seventh-day Adventist Church, Portland, on Sunday, August 9, for funeral service at 1:30. Interment in the family plot, Hope Bay, Portland. Isenta McLeod of Orange Hill, Ninetern, died on June 25, leaving husband Alfred, son Hamish, 3 sisters, 3 brothers, 3 grandchildren, and other relatives. The body of Isenta McLeod leaves Hume's funeral home to the Olive Tree Church of God, Ninetern's Clarendon, on Saturday, August 8, for funeral service at 11 o'clock. Interment in the family plot, Ninetern's. And Dennis Graham, or Stud, of Springfield, Swift River, Portland, died June 24, leaving 3 children, 8 grandchildren, 2 brothers, 3 sisters, and other relatives. The body of Dennis Graham leaves St. George's Funeral Home to the Swift River Seventh-day Adventist Church, Portland, on Sunday, August 9, for funeral service.

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0: Time to go on the streets for the first of our roving report for this Wednesday morning, courtesy of Guardian General Insurance Jamaica. Live safe, live easy. Here's our man on the ground, Hal Shane Burke. Good morning.
3: Good morning to you, Derek. Good morning to Paula. Good morning to Althea. And good morning to the commuting public this Wednesday morning. Now, we got through the Richmond Park community using Queens Avenue, Montgomery Avenue, and we're noticing that paving has taken place. Hagley Park Road all the way down to the Portia Simpson Miller Square, pretty good movement. Just know that the grating just by the lower section of PSM Square, well, they are collapsing, and the motorists need to be careful in that area. The authorities need to pay attention to that. Now, a little later on, we'll be joined by our friends from PSTEB. We have Charles Lanneman as our broadcast engineer, and we are guided by JamNav. By Monogen Informatics, knowing the way. So until the next thing, Derek, it's right back to you.
0: All right, thank you, Hal Shane Burke. 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Live safe, live easy.
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0: 26 degrees in the heart of the capital city, Kingston, right now. 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
1: So hold on. I was saying to her, long time me not do a little two-step, three-step dance. We can't go to Independent Souls. But last night,
0: you are always a day late and a dollar short.
1: Goodness graciousness.
0: It's called Soul Tuesdays.
1: Oh, okay.
0: And Soul Wednesdays.
1: Oh, like, is that thing outside of Independence?
0: Well, there is a Soul Tuesday, but this one was for Independence.
1: Was for Independence.
0: Yes.
1: Oh,
0: yes.
1: Carry me and you.
0: You can go games night tonight.
1: Now go carry you go one Soul Tuesdays, and you're gonna see, and the gentleman will ask you to dance.
0: There's also a Soul Sunday.
1: There is. Yes, I've heard of a Soul Sunday.
0: That one.
1: See, Carrie?
0: No,
1: she going church Sunday.
0: After church, after sunset. All right, folks, let's release the handbrake. 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

0: It's a very lonely studio when it's only me a dancer man in time. Derek, you don't even get up. Karine, just sit down over there. So, you can't hear music and not dance.
1: I dance in my mind.
0: That not work. I mind when you do that.
1: Byron Lee and the Dragonaires working out with Admiral Bailey on this forever classic, Soca Tati. It's our Music in the Caribbean beat for you this morning, brought to you by Digicel. Turn up your winnings this summer with Digicel.

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3: Well, Derek, for the motorists using Spanish Town Road from Portia Simpson Miller Square, getting down to the Weymouth Drive intersection in the Chesterfield Avenue area, the left lanes are what you have to use because there's heavy-duty equipment in the right lane because of roadwork that's taking place in that vicinity. 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

0: Official memorial service for former cabinet minister and MP Dean Peart. And in the financial report at 7:15, Butterfield Bank says it has spent nearly $17 million on fees and other expenses related to its proposed acquisition of CIBC Caribbean. Newsline 7 is yours. 30-minute news package. 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
0: Good morning. I'm Paula Ann Porter-Jones, and these are the latest stories from the Radio Jamaica News Center. The Jamaica Teachers Association says it is expecting an improved wage offer for teachers when it meets with the Ministry of Finance today. The meeting follows an agreement between the government and the Jamaica Confederation of Trade Unions, which represents public sector workers, on a new salary package covering the 2025 to 2027 contract period. Radio Jamaica News understands that the agreement provides for an $80,000 lump sum payment for the first year, followed by 5% salary increases in 2026 and 2027. The revised offer marks a significant improvement on the government's initial proposal of a 2% increase in the first year and 2.5% over the remaining 2 years. JTA President Mark Malapva says he is optimistic teachers will receive a better offer.
2: The ministry knows what our red lines are. They know what our deal breakers are. It is essentially centered around four key items on our list of claims. So we are expecting that when we return to the negotiation table, these are the matters that we will focus on to hammer out something that we believe that we could take to the teachers for their consideration.
0: JTA President Mark Malapva. And the Jamaica's Teachers Association, JTA, has expressed disappointment at the pace of repairs at schools in western Jamaica, which were damaged by Hurricane Melissa. That expression of concern follows a tour of affected schools in Westmoreland, St. Elizabeth, and St. James. JTA President Mark Manava says the current conditions at some of the schools are unacceptable and cannot be allowed to continue ahead of the reopening of the new school year. He is calling for urgent action to ensure the repairs are completed in time for students and teachers to return to safe environs.
2: What we observed at the time that we visited were, you know, in a number of instances, we did not see much work or activity taking place on the site. The contractors seem to be operating on a very skeletal staff. We were concerned about the conditions in which a number of the teachers were working in, the conditions in which the students were in. There was no way that any effective teaching and learning could have taken place in those conditions. We have written to the Ministry of Education outlining what our concerns are. So it is unfortunate that at this stage it appears that a number of schools will not be ready for the start of the new school year. But what we are very adamant about is that the conditions that we observe, that we have documented to the Ministry of Education, cannot obtain for September.
0: He outlined some conditions observed at some of the schools visited, which he contends are untenable.
2: One of the things that we observed, for example, was that, you know, you had multiple classes under one tent. The tents were very hot and humid. The teachers were fanning. The students were fanning. We observed that the pins that held the tents, they were protruding from the earth. Those were very pointed, and especially in our primary schools, many of our students could fall over on them. We observed mold in some of the classroom spaces. We observed some other conditions where we saw, you know, even the principal had her class outside. We observed kitchens were operating without roofs. We observed a lot of students just could not be under the tent, so they had to be outside having classes.
0: JTA President.

0: Park, Malatwa. One man has been taken into custody, reportedly following the seizure of an assault rifle, three pistols and 100 rounds of ammunition during a police operation in Kingston 20 yesterday. A team from the St. Andrew South Criminal Investigation Branch, supported by other officers in the division, carried out what was described as an intelligence-led operation at a property on Cheatwood Avenue. Commanding officer for the St. Andrew South Police Division, Senior Superintendent Damian Manderson, says a search warrant was executed at the location where officers searched a room occupied by a male suspect. He says during the search, officers retrieved an AR-15-style rifle, three pistols, and 100 assorted rounds of ammunition concealed inside a plastic storage container under a bed.
1: It is believed that these firearms are firearms belonging to gangs operating not just in the St. Andrew South, but possibly St. Andrew Central and other divisions across Area 4. This is a part of our effort in St. Andrew South and the wider Area 4 on the Operation Iron Shield to rid our streets and our communities of firearms, and also to see to the apprehension of wanted men.
0: SSP Manderson says in a follow-up operation at the same location, officers apprehended a man who was being sought in connection with a double murder investigation. The man is the prime suspect who was being sought in connection with last month's double killing of an in-driver operator and a student of the Portmore Community College.
1: He's currently being questioned. Of course, his identity has been withheld at this time following our investigations. But we continue to appeal to residents. We continue to appeal to family members, to residents across the St. Andrew South Division, to cooperate with the police, to work with us as we continue our thrust to take down the high volume, the high number of murders and shootings and violent crimes in our division, as also to remove the guns from the streets to ensure that we are safer communities.
0: Commanding officer for the St. Andrew South Police Division, Senior Superintendent Damian Manderson. The Child Protection and Family Services Agency, CPFSA, has expressed shock at Sunday's incident in St. Elizabeth in which a one-year-old girl was shot after her three-year-old sibling allegedly gained access to the service firearm of their father, who is a police constable. The agency says it is relieved that the child survived the incident. A CPFSA first responder has been assigned to investigate the matter to ensure the well-being of the children involved is safeguarded and to provide counseling to the family. Public Relations and Corporate Communications Manager at the CPFSA, Kristen Lang, says the incident should never have occurred.
2: The reported circumstances are particularly troubling given that the firearm belonged to a police officer, someone who more than anyone else should understand the importance of proper firearm handling and storage through his professional training. Every firearm owner, however, has a duty to ensure that a weapon is never left where a child can gain access to it. Children depend entirely on adults to keep them safe, and there can be no excuse for leaving a firearm within their reach.
0: Public Relations and Corporate Communication Manager at the CPFSA, Kristen Leng. The agency is reminding all firearm owners that their weapons must be secured at all times. Minister of Industry, Investment and Commerce, Aubin Hill, says a trade mission is currently being planned to forge links with the African continent. Minister Hill's pronouncement comes on the heels of the state visit of Ghana's President John Mahama. The investment minister pointed to a range of opportunities that exist for Jamaican businesses to benefit from trade with Ghana, given its resources.
3: Interest in Africa is amazing. Ghana is especially so because the turnaround in the economy has been just as spectacular in a shorter time than ours have been. And you know, ours has been absolutely spectacular around the world. So our business people are looking not only to go and sell, but also to go and buy. So the idea of the free trade is worthwhile. And you know how the best treaties come around, Andrea? Business people do business, trade, make sure they understand how it works, and then later on, government officials and bureaucrats go and put in a treaty. It looks like we're heading in that direction with the next trade mission, which will be there to do business first, and then of course we expect that treaty in time will come in place.
0: Minister of Industry, Investment and Commerce, Aubin Hill. He was speaking yesterday on Beyond the Headlines. The government

0: The government has announced that it will accord an official memorial service to former Cabinet Minister and Member of Parliament Dean Peart. Mr. Peart served for several decades in a number of senior public offices. He represented Manchester North Weston in Parliament, having previously served as Mayor of Mandeville, and held Cabinet portfolios including Labour, Local Government, Environment and Lands. The government says he was widely respected for his dedication to public service and his contribution to national development. The Peart family has scheduled his funeral service for today at the Kendall Conference Centre in Manchester, beginning at 11 a.m. The government says details of the official memorial service will be announced at a later date. The government of Guyana has announced that search and recovery operations following last month's MV Barima tragedy have officially ended. 73 deaths have been confirmed from the disaster, while more than 30 people remain missing and are presumed dead. In a brief statement yesterday, the Office of the Prime Minister said the Maritime Rescue Coordination Center remains operational. The government also noted that there has been no change in the status of identifying the bodies recovered from the incident. The Ministry of Health is still seeking the public's help in identifying the remains of 5 persons who died in the tragedy. On Monday, a magistrate adjourned to September 7, the court case in which 3 persons, including the captain of the ill-fated MV Barima, have been charged with murder after the 87-year-old vessel sank. And finally, Trinidad and Tobago's Prime Minister, Kamla Persaud-Bisesa, has confirmed that the government is expanding the security measures under the state of public emergency with the setting up of 30 Joint Army Police posts. Mrs. Persaud-Bisesa says the initiative is intended to respond to years of requests from communities for greater security presence. She says the Joint Army Police posts will provide a sense of comfort and help communities regain the use of their public spaces. The Prime Minister has also urged NGOs, business chambers, community groups and local government councils to adopt and support the posts and work alongside the security services. According to the Trinidad and Tobago Police Service's latest crime statistics, the murder toll stands at 222, compared with 232 at the same point last year. The statistics also showed no murders were recorded in July 2026, compared with 3 in July 2025. And those are the stories from the Radio Jamaica News Desk at this time. We head to the streets for an update on the traffic, courtesy of Guardian General Insurance Jamaica Limited. 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Halcheyne Burke, what's happening, sir?
1: Well, Paula, for the Tweetner Park Main Road, we're seeing a long chain of slow-moving vehicles getting from the Sligovale area all the way up to the roundabout. Barrett Street looks good for as far as eyes allowed. Burke Road dotted with a number of huge craters all along that stretch. And if you're using Oxford Road, it's a shock test for the motor vehicles using that area. Cumberland Road, it's sightings all along that stretch, and it has been 2 years since work has started on that area, and no progress has been made so far. Paula, back to you.
0: Thank you, Halcheyne. 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
1: We'll help you find a way.
3: And now the details. Butterfield Bank says it has spent nearly $17 million on fees and other expenses related to its proposed acquisition of CIBC Caribbean as the company moves closer to completing the major regional banking deal. Kemon White tells us more.
4: In its second quarter results released on July 27, Butterfield reported $16.9 million in non-core delay-related expenses, mainly associated with the planned purchase of CIBC Caribbean, the acquisition valued at US

0: So $1.794 billion would create one of the Caribbean's largest regional banks with combined assets of approximately US$24 billion. Butterfield also paused its share buyback program as it seeks to preserve capital and support financing for the transaction. During an earnings call, Butterfield management said the acquisition remains on schedule for completion in the first half of 2027. The transaction still requires approval from Butterfield shareholders at a special meeting expected in mid-September, along with regulatory approval in the jurisdictions where CIBC Caribbean operates. Butterfield says its core net income, excluding one-off costs such as acquisition expenses, increased by 19% to US $63.9 million in the second quarter. The deal involves Butterfield purchasing CIBC's 91.7% stake in CIBC Caribbean. Kemon White for the Financial Report.
1: Thank you, Kemon. A Grace Kennedy subsidiary in Trinidad and Tobago has received regulatory approval to expand its payment services operations. The Central Bank of Trinidad and Tobago says Grace Kennedy Trinidad and Tobago, GKTT, was officially registered as a payment service provider on August 1. The expanded registration authorizes the company to offer a wider range of regulated payment services, including bill payment services. GKTT is already licensed as a bureau de change and serves as the exclusive agent for Western Union Financial Services in Trinidad and Tobago. GKTT is a direct subsidiary of Grace Kennedy Remittance Services in Jamaica and forms part of the wider Grace Kennedy Financial Group. The approval comes as Grace Kennedy continues to expand its regional financial services businesses. VM Investments, VMIL, has increased the size of its latest public bond offer after the issue attracted strong demand from investors. The company says applications totaled approximately $4.8 billion, making the offer 20% oversubscribed. As a result, VMIL exercised its option to increase the size of the offer from the original $4 billion to $4.8 billion, allowing all successful applicants to receive the full amount they applied for. The company says investors in both bond tranches, who submitted completed applications by the July 17 deadline, will receive 100% of their subscriptions. The 25-month tranche A raised approximately $2.71 billion, while the 43-month tranche B attracted about $2.08 billion. Successful applicants will receive confirmation of their allotments through their brokers. Banks and cambios are now selling the U.S. dollar for $159.61 and the Canadian dollar for $112.34. The pound is fetching $213.32, while the going rate for the euro is $183.26. And finally, Lasco Distributors is reporting strong first quarter growth, with net profit climbing more than 45% for the 3 months ended June 30. The company posted net profit of $442 million, up from $304 million in the corresponding period last year. And that is today's financial report. It was brought to you by our friends at JN Bank. It's now 20 minutes after 7 o'clock, time for the Breakfast Sports Report, brought to you courtesy of KFC. It's finger-licking good.
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0: Okay, let's see who our sports reporter is this morning. Hello.
1: Good morning, Paula.
0: Hello, Renato Brown.
1: How are you?
0: All is well. And you?
1: I'm doing well.
0: Good.
1: Good morning to your listeners and welcome to your breakfast sports report. We start with news on cricket. As West Indies spinner Jamel Warkan is targeting a score of at least 150 or more for the team to have a fighting chance against Pakistan on day four of the second and final test at the Queen's Park Oval in Trinidad, when play gets underway in about 90 minutes' time. The Windies had a poor second innings batting display on day three and will resume on 103 for six, a slim lead of 60 runs. The Caribbean side were in all kinds of trouble, handicapped by injuries to key batters Brandon King and Justin Graves, finding the spin of Sajid Khan difficult to negotiate. Kavim Hodge replaced King at the top of

0: order, and he put on 40 runs with Tejra and Chanderpaul in just 9 overs. However, the pair went after that. Hodge top scoring so far with 34, while Chanderpaul went for 17. Wickets continued to fall in quick succession, and with Graves nursing a groin injury, Captain Rawson Chase promoted himself up the order. He contributed 17 runs from 45 balls before gifting his wicket in the final over of the day. Khan ended with figures of 4 for 32 on the day, but Warkan is back in the team to recover.
1: As a team, we got to get close to 150, 150 for it to be comfortable to have a game, so we know that we got to have a plan how we're going to get it and execute it. We just got to have a clear game plan, what we need to do and how we're going to do it. And we also got to be positive. One thing over sure we got to do, we got to be very positive as a batting unit coming out the bat and back our abilities and back our game plan 100%.
0: Meanwhile, early on Tuesday, Pakistan were dismissed for 380.

0: Brigade Hall in tests and first in the Caribbean.
1: I always wanted a five at home. That's something that I will cherish, because watching the highlights when they're showing old clips, it's always home series, and I said I will always want to be in the dressing room watching an old clip of me getting five, and it happened this game, so I feel really good about that.
0: That was West Indies Test Vice Captain Spinner Jamel Warkan, and play resumes at 9 a.m. Jamaica time. Former national coach and player Robert Samuels will be the Jamaica Kingsmen assistant coach for the upcoming Caribbean Premier League. Jermaine Brown reports.
2: Former Jamaica men's and West Indies women's head coach Robert Samuels will be the assistant to head coach Grant Bradburn of New Zealand for new Caribbean Premier League franchise Jamaica Kingsmen. Samuels, a former Jamaica and West Indies opening batsman, recently guided Jamaica at the Cricket West Indies Rising Stars Under 19 tournament. The 55-year-old is no stranger to coaching franchise cricket, having guided Trinbago Knight Riders to the first ever Women's Caribbean Premier League title in 2022. Meanwhile, another former Jamaica and West Indies batsman, Nkrumah Bonner, will serve as team manager. Bonner also represented the former Jamaican franchise, Jamaica Tallowers. Head of operations at the Jamaica Kingsmen, Adishayman Singh, reflected on Samuels being appointed to the coaching staff for the newest CPL franchise.
3: I think that when you look at a Robert Samuels, who is arguably one of the best coaches in Jamaica, who has represented Jamaica at the highest level, who has represented West Indies at the highest level, he knows what it takes to get to that level. And he is someone that we think that can guide people, not just from what it is from an international standpoint, but what it takes to be a Jamaican, a young Jamaican with a dream, and how to achieve that dream.
2: Man Singh also expressed confidence in head coach Bradburn.
3: What we're most excited for is that coach Bradburn is simply focused on one thing, and that is simply to bring a trophy to the Jamaican people. The mix of local and international experts is what's going to allow us to not just uplift our team, and this is also across our young local core of Jamaican talent that will now have access to different mindsets and different coaching techniques that are internationally used.
2: The Jamaica Kingsmen will begin their 2026 CPL campaign on Friday, August 7, against the Antigua and Barbuda Falcons at the Honours Vale Stadium in St. Vincent. And they'll return to Jamaica thereafter, where the CPL will make its return to the island for the first time since 2019, with matches scheduled for August 11, 13, 15 and 18 at Sabina Park. Jermaine Brown reporting for Radio Jamaica Sports.
0: Thanks, Jermaine. The 100 meters will be among the first events on show with Jamaican interest when the World Athletics Under 20 Championships get underway in Eugene, Oregon today. However, the athletes will have to battle challenging conditions as Jamaica look to improve on their 5 medals from the last edition.
4: The World Under 20 Championships is set to start at 12 p.m. Jamaica time on Wednesday, with the first two rounds of the men's and women's 100 meters, the first round of the men's 800 meters, and both rounds of the mixed 4x400 meters relays. The 100 meters will feature national junior record holders Shanoya Douglas and Gary Card. Douglas is the current world leader in the under 20 girls 100 meter and 200 meters with times of 10.98 seconds and 22.11, which is also a national junior record. Carr sits atop the under 20 world rankings in the men's 100 meters with 9.93 seconds. Meanwhile, in the midst of all the excitement, the conditions will not be easy for the Jamaicans, with temperatures projected to drop as low as 14 degrees Celsius and rise as high as 35 degrees Celsius. Smoke from a wildfire burning east of the Cascade Mountains could also prove to be of concern. However, President of World Athletics Sebastian Coe says his team is monitoring the situation.
5: I'm very lucky to be president of a sport that has the world's best health and science team, and they're with me. And they will make all the right judgments at the right moment. Stéphane Bermond has done this on many, many occasions. The handling of heat, the handling of intense cold, the air condition, air quality, and we do have our own air quality monitoring team with us too. So I will rely, of course, as I always do, very heavily on their advice. And I know they're working and have been working closely with all the local health authorities that have agency in this matter too.
4: Co is concerned more juniors have not transitioned to the senior ranks, but says events like the Junior Championship

0: Championships is geared at helping to bridge that gap.
1: There's not another Olympic sport at any level that normally meets for a world championship at any age that can boast 140 countries and over 1,500 athletes. And I probably don't need to remind any of you here, but I'm going to anyway, that people like Usain and Haile Gebrselassie, Faith Kipyegon, Mondo, Dina Asher-Smith, they all came through the World Junior Championships. So this is a really important program.
0: 43 athletes make up Jamaica's 60-member delegation. The championships is set to run from August 5 to 9 in Oregon, USA. Daniel McLeod reporting for Radio Jamaica Sports.
2: Thanks, Daniel. Meanwhile, there will be live coverage on TVJ, TVJSN, and onespotmedia.com in Jamaica. And Jamaica secured its first gold medal at the CAC Games in Santo Domingo in the Dominican Republic after the mixed 4x100-meter relay team was upgraded to first on Tuesday. The Jamaican quartet of Travis Williams, Nisha Berger, Adrian Carr, and Jura Levy clocked to 41.06 seconds to originally finish behind the Dominican Republic, who posted 40.84 seconds. The host nation was later disqualified. In the men's long jump final, Nikolai Williams ended fourth with 7.76 meters. In artistic gymnastic, Jazara Ranger created history after bagging bronze in the all-round competition. Jamaica now has 5 medals at the Games, with the other medals coming from Boaji Nkrumah, Talia Richardson in the women's badminton singles and women's rugby sevens. And just before we go, Portmore United's return to the CONCACAF Caribbean Cup after 5 years, or Caribbean competition after 5 years, ended on a losing note. The Jamaican Premier League champions were beaten 2-1 by Salcedo FC of the Dominican Republic in their opening Group B game at the Hazel Crawford Stadium on Tuesday night. And that's it for your Breakfast Sports Report. I'm Renardo Braun. Good morning. It's back to you, Paula.
3: Thank you, Renardo. Have a great day. We recap Newsline 7. Jamaica Teachers Association says it expects an improved wage offer for teachers when it meets with the Ministry of Finance today. 4 guns and 100 rounds of ammunition seized in St. Andrew police operation. CPFSA expresses grave concern after a toddler shot in St. Elizabeth by sibling who gained access to the service firearm of their father, a police constable. Government Planning Office Memorial Service, that should be Government Planning Official Memorial Service for former Cabinet Minister and MP Dean Peart. Newsline 7 is your 30-minute news package. 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
5: 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We dare you. All right, the man in the middle is here for this Wednesday morning. Good morning. He was there. Has he gone? Oh, all right. Let me find him back quickly. Folks, we are heading into our feature where we have a chat about a current affair issue. And this morning we should be hearing from Dr. Orville Taylor in just a moment.
3: Who do you have in a guest room after?
5: Later on, we have an epidemiologist and bio something something.
3: Close your eyes and spell epidemiologist.
5: Epidemiologist, correct?
3: Very good. As a reward, you have Dr. Taylor online.
5: Morning, Doc.
6: I don't know if it's a reward or a punishment, but...
5: Better you say it than me.
6: How are both of you?
3: Good.
5: Doc, yeah. How you doing?
6: There.
5: Yes. You, like myself and many other Jamaicans, have heard that we have a challenge in this nation of an aging population. We are not replenishing our stock sufficiently at an acceptable rate, Doctor, and our government is concerned. We have heard Minister Tufton opine that we need to increase the birth rate. Our neighbors in St. Lucia seem to have found somewhat of a cure for this. They are offering in their newborn grants program, eligible moms set to receive $1,000 EC dollars, that's $370 US dollars, for babies born on or after the 1st of August 2026. To qualify, the child must be registered within 6 months. And this is to provide financial support to families during the early stages of the child's life and to encourage them to breed up. Could this be a solution for us?
6: Well, I think a little bit more than just trying to increase the fertility rate in the country. I mean, yeah, we have a population across the Anglophone Caribbean that's aging, you know, but that's what you get when you move in the direction of development, where you start empower women, where you start increasing the opportunities for women to get educated past grade 11, et cetera, et cetera. And all of those things have been happening.
5: Yes.
6: It's another, because there's another side of the crisis that we can elaborate on another time. Fact is, though, what you really want, the larger picture is, and let's not lose sight of this, that families do better, or mothers do better when they have support, whether from the pair, from the other parent, or from the government, etc.
5: Specifically, financial support you're referring to.
6: Yes, of course, financial support. But actually, the entire slew of support, by the way, right? Because those things have major impacts on the development of the child itself.
5: Yes.
6: So that is just a win, without any other kind of motive behind it, because it's a powerful indicator of development. And ultimately, these are some of the things that actually lead to sustained economic growth down the road, because you want to know that you have a sharp population. Now, whether or not it can be used here, I think that is a fair... some of the data which have come from out of the studies, you know, indicate that. But if you really want to have positive social outcomes, then this is the sort of thing that you do. So, yeah, I think that you could knock off two mangoes with one stone and have it. Sounds...
5: Could we fund it? Doc? All right, seems the phone devil is back. All right. But yeah, I think we got the gist of what he was saying. So let me thank you, Doc Orville Taylor, for chiming in and helping me understand this just a little bit more. Thanks as well to Jamaica Mountain Peak Flavored Coffee. We dare you. Hopefully he can expand a bit on the hotline when he comes in a little later on, as we go out for the update of our roving report with Hal Shaneberg. Our roving report comes courtesy of Guardian General Insurance Jamaica. Live safe, live easy. Over to you, Hal Shane.
7: Thank you very much, Derek. Now we are smoothly getting along Grange Lane, having just gotten off Lakespen Road. Well, smoothly is an understatement, because we have had to dodge a number of craters along those stretches. Earlier on, we used Brunswick Avenue to get onto the Spanish Town Bypass. That area, quite clear movement, was pretty good. St. John's Road, we're seeing things build up quite a bit. Old Harbour Road, now getting to the roundabout.

0: maybe a handful of vehicles in that area. Sergeant Martindale, and he'll be speaking about the offence of exceeding the speed limit. So, until then, Derek, after the world news, it's right back to you.
1: All right. Thank you, Hatshane. 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
0: Let's say good morning now and welcome to our very special guest in the guest room this morning. Dr. Kevin Brooks is an epidemiologist as well as a biostatistician. Good morning, Dr. Brooks. Welcome.
3: Good morning. Good morning.
0: Good
3: How
0: to
3: are
0: have.
3: You doing?
0: I'm doing great. How are you?
3: Excellent. Good morning to everyone listening.
0: Hope we didn't get you up extra early this morning. What time you normally get up?
3: Well, that's a trick question, right? I'm an early riser, so anytime between 5 to 6, you know?
0: No, man, that's late.
3: First light.
0: All right. Doc, I know what an epidemiologist does and is. What is a biostatistician?
3: Well, biostatistician, we make sense from data, from numbers, specifically data on living organisms. That's where the bio side comes in. So you have a lot of statisticians.
0: Mm-hmm.
3: You know, you have statisticians who analyze data, let's say from Amazon or Google or wherever.
0: Yes.
3: You know, on the internet.
0: Yes.
3: But we specialize, biostatisticians specializes in analyzing data on living organisms. And for me specifically, it's on human beings.
0: On human beings?
3: Yeah.
0: What kind of data would you be collecting on me?
3: So it depends, you know, in my as an epidemiologist, you know, a big part of epidemiology is biostatistics. And so as we conduct our research and we collect the data, then we need to analyze the data and decide, you know, what methods we use to analyze the data and how we treat that data and also how we interpret the results. And so that's where the biostatistics side come in. And as we conduct the studies in human beings, in population, because an epidemiologist is somebody who look for patterns of diseases in populations with the goal of trying to manage the spread of this disease, right? Mm-hmm. So whether it's a local outbreak, like a foodborne outbreak or something like COVID is a good example.
0: Yes.

0: Or, you're looking at maybe just cancers. In Jamaica, we have a lot of NCDs,
1: Yes.
0: non-communicable diseases,
1: Yes.
0: the hypertension, the diabetes, the cancers.
1: Yes.
0: As you collect the data on these individuals, how do you analyze it and how do you make meaningful data-driven decisions
1: Yes.
0: based on the data you gather? So that's where the biostatistics side comes in.
1: So your work, in fact, impacts policy because you now interpret the data that says Jamaica is heading in this direction. We need to have a look at it. And you pass that up to perhaps the policymakers and the Minister of Health, who will now devise a campaign around how we address that.
0: That's a very good definition. And you mentioned Jamaica, and I do have and had the wonderful opportunity to do a lot of research in Jamaica. I currently do most of my work here in Michigan, where I do the very same thing, which is
1: Yes.
0: to look at the population in Michigan,
1: Yes.
0: and present the findings to policymakers to hopefully improve existing policies and help to guide the development of our new policies.
1: Beautiful.
0: Yeah.
1: Wonderful, wonderful. All right, so from Jamaica to Michigan, let's find out how that trail unraveled. Where are you from originally?
0: Well, I was born in the, I couldn't choose a better place to born than Tachwart District, Bull Savannah.
1: So you're from
0: And
1: Bulsan?
0: yes, man.
1: Yes.
0: Country boy,
1: Yes.
0: And
1: So
0: for me, growing
1: you.
0: up in Tachwart was the world for me, was the
1: Yes.
0: universe.
1: Yes.
0: Yeah. I'm sorry, go ahead, I
1: No,
0: interrupted
1: I was saying that's
0: you.
1: Kellyan country.
0: Yes, man.
1: Yes.
0: Scallion thyme, watermelon, you name it,
1: Yes.
0: and some of the most beautiful people you can find across the island. I know I'm going to get in trouble for saying that, but I might be a little biased, but that's how it
1: I tend to agree with you
0: is.
1: with friends, people I count as friends and extended family in that little
0: Yes.
1: district. So I tend to agree
0: Yes.
1: with you. So
0: Wonderful.
1: you attended Monroe College.
0: Yes, sir.
1: Did you go through the common entrance era?
0: Yes, I did.
1: Yes.
0: I started out with Bull Savannah Primary. About 2 to 3 years before common entrance, I went to Monroe Prep.
1: Yes.
0: And I was successful on my second attempt at the common entrance, And that took me to Monroe College, which was, a really pivotal point in my life,
1: Yes. How so?
0: career-wise.
1: How so?
0: Well, two broad areas. One is, at Monroe College is where I really grew my what I call my extended family members, my friends, my core friends,
1: Yes.
0: who I still, follow up with even today.
1: Brotherhood.
0: Brotherhood, yes, man.
1: Yes.
0: Bobo to all my Monroe College brothers,
1: Yes.
0: So Monroe College did that for me, And the beautiful thing about, my experience is that as I moved from Monroe Prep to Monroe College, some of those friends I had at Monroe Prep also came with me to Monroe College. So that just solidified, our brotherhood
1: Absolutely.
0: on the hill. On the hill.
1: Yes.
0: The second era that Monroe College did for me is that it exposed me to the sciences in a different way. Biology was more than just biology. It was actually, seeing the organs and, be able to manipulate or handle, seeing the skeleton and see how things work.
1: Yes.
0: Chemistry was a whole nother world for me, the experimentation, physics, so it really, I wasn't a big, I'm still not a very big reader. I learned from practical hands-on experiences,
1: Yes.
0: and so seeing the science at work
1: Yes.
0: really opened my mind and opened my imagination
1: Yes.
0: and really set me on a path to where I am today.
1: So you enjoyed lab time, I imagine.
0: Yes, man. Yes, man. Yes, man. Yes, man. Yes,
1: Absolutely.
0: man.
1: Yes. I'm smiling here because you're sending me back to my own experiences in high school, Doc.
0: Yes.
1: But you would descend the hills of Monroe to
0: Yes.
1: climb the hills into Kingston,
0: That's correct. Yeah.
1: bypassing what most people would, I imagine, have there in their scope, NCU. You came to town and
0: That's correct. Yes.
1: you attended the College of Arts, Science and Technology at the time, now UTEC,
0: Yes, that's correct.
1: and you continued your science studies there, huh?
0: Yes, that is correct.

0: And, you know, I guess like many people from the country, so to speak, especially back then, you know, this was in the 1990s, you know, yes. this was back in the days of disco people, you know.
1: Yeah. Melford Bands.
0: Yes. So, you know, once you graduate high school, you kind of look around and say, okay, what do I do now, yeah. you know? Most people migrate to Kingston, where you have the opportunity
1: where
0: you can study and go to school.
1: Yes.
0: Where you work and go to school at the same time.
1: Yes.
0: Those opportunities were so readily available in the country area at the time, you know.
1: Indeed.
0: So what I did, you know, I my brother was living in Kingston at the time, right there on off Mountain View Avenue, Sligo Road, and I lived with him and went across the street to Exed or Excelsior to do evening classes, you know. Mm-hmm. And also worked with him. He's a Dave is a refrigeration and air condition expert.
1: Ah.
0: And so he would take me with him to, you know, to help out. Mm-hmm. And I learned a lot there, you know, working alongside him while taking extra lessons at Excel.
1: So you could easily have this as a side hustle, Doc, what you picked up working with your brother.
0: That is true, and I did that for quite some time and still do it. I have a lot of practical skills that I, you know, still carry with me even today.
1: Marvelous, yeah. Marvelous story. So now you are at Michigan State University. What does your work entail there?
0: So before I get to Michigan State, you know, you mentioned CAS and UTEC, and
1: yes,
0: you know,
1: yes.
0: My friends there would have my head if I don't mention that. That's where I form another set of, you know, extended family members.
1: Yes.
0: You know, working at UWE and going to UTEC. We did computer science at UTEC, which was also pivotal in my experience. Computer science kind of gave me that logical thinking skill, you know.
1: That's a third profession right there, you know.
0: Which I then carried with me to Michigan State University. Once I started epidemiology here and working at UWE, I just mentioned working at UWE.
1: Yes, yes.
0: I had a wonderful privilege to participate in a 10-11 year NIH funded study. We call it a longitudinal study. We looked at the transmission of this particular virus, HTLV-1 virus, from mother to child. And that gave me a lot of research background, you know, taught me a lot of what to do in research. When I got to Michigan State University, that gave me the opportunity to learn why I was doing what I was doing in Jamaica for the last 10 years, you know. So I came with that experience and that exposure.
1: Yes.
0: And in addition to that, my computer science background gave me the opportunity, once I got to Michigan State, that I could then work to do some data analytics, you know, to pay for my graduate studies while I was at Michigan State University. So hats off to people like, you know, Maureen Sams-Vaughan, Beverly Cranston, the late Barry Hanshard, and Ernest Spaeth, who was my boss, who really gave me some core skills.
1: Yes.
0: At UWE, which I coupled with my computer science from UTEC to land me to where I am today.
1: Awesome stuff. Seems like this is a marvelous journey, life journey that you're on. I hear as well that you do have a philanthropic project that you're involved in. Tell me about that.
0: Yes, and I'm happy you asked about that, because, you know, after a while, you know, you look at you reflect on your life, you know, born in Tachua, Bulsavana, and now you're sitting at a Big Ten university, you know, being the director of a research group. And you wonder, say, you know, what's all this about, you know?
1: Yes.
0: And you kind of look around and see that, what is my calling?
1: Yes.
0: What is the thing that gave me great passion inside, my personal passion, you know, drive?
1: Yes.
0: And that is actually developing the skills in young people. That
1: giving
0: is,
1: back,
0: you know?
1: Paying it forward.
0: Giving back,
1: yes.
0: Giving back, paying
1: yes.
0: forward. And I really like to do that. And so I have the wonderful opportunity to work with, you know, Miss Marcia Wright from the Maxfield area. And it started out with just a simple school feeding program, you know, and now it has blossomed into, you know, something really big. And it's something that I'm constantly looking to improve on,

0: to see where this takes us. You know, yes. It's something that, you know, we started back in about 2016, 2017.
1: Yes.
0: And here we are today, some almost 10 years later. Mm-hmm. A lot of lessons learned. And it's all about providing a meal for a child who otherwise would not have a meal.
1: Yes.
0: And what that does is that now this child has another reason to come to school instead of staying home.
1: Absolutely.
0: Right?
1: Yes.
0: And
1: absolutely.
0: Once that child gets into the classroom, then you know,
1: and
0: the rest is
1: focus.
0: History, right?
1: Yes.
0: Then learning takes place. And
1: yes.
0: And I'm really encouraged by the stories and by the resilience of these individuals and by the, you know, the real tenacity of, again, you know, Miss Marcia right down there in Maxwell Avenue, to take on this as her project also.
1: Yes.
0: To make it possible, because here I am here in the US, I can't pull the strings in Jamaica to make it happen, right? Somebody has to be on the ground, and you have to have a trusted partner there.
1: Absolutely.
0: To help make this happen. So
1: yes,
0: that's it. Yes, sir.
1: Dr. Brooks, I could speak with you forever. It's been an absolute delight. Just listening to you is inspiring, and I pray God grants you the strength to continue all of this marvelous work that you have embraced. And we thank you for being in the guest room with us this morning. Absolutely. Blessings.
0: I so thank you for your time. Thanks for the opportunity to speak.
1: Ever blessed.
0: Appreciate it.
1: Ever blessed.
0: Blessings to you too.
1: All right.
0: Okay.
1: Our guest this morning, Dr. Kevin Brooks, epidemiologist, biostatistician from Botswana to the world, as we say. The guest room this morning brought to you by TPDCO's Team Jamaica Training Program, Shaping Ambassadors for Life. We're standing by for the BBC World News now, brought to you this morning, as per usual, by Lasco Gold, the Visa prepaid card. It is 8 o'clock.
2: Welcome to NewsHour from the BBC World Service. I'm Regini Vaidyanathan. For 26 days, Sonam Wangchuck was on a hunger strike in solidarity with thousands of students in India as they demanded change. He speaks to NewsHour in his first broadcast interview since those protests ended.
3: People can't even imagine what's happening now. Every part of the country, people are raising voice, not just Gen Z, but Gen Alpha. 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
2: At least 17 people are killed in Russian ballistic missile strikes on Ukraine's capital.
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2: And the embattled president of FIFA, Gianni Infantino, has summoned senior executives to a meeting in Morocco. We'll have more on all of those stories after the BBC News.
5: BBC News with Govinda Gill. President Zelensky has complained that Ukraine's supplies of air defence missiles are a third of last year's after Russian strikes killed at least 17 people in Kyiv and the surrounding area. Dan Johnson reports from Kyiv.
6: The wave of missiles hit shortly after midnight, with flashes in the sky followed by fires burning on the edge of the city. A railway station was hit close to one warehouse. This morning, workers were removing the bodies of 8 dead passengers.

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2: 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That's this Wednesday, August 5, 1 to 5 p.m. Two Live Crew live in Savannah, Lamar, Westmoreland. 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
3: All right, folks. That signals our move to the streets once again for another roving report now, courtesy of Guardian General Insurance Jamaica. Live safe, live easy. We do the 1-2. First up here is Hal Shane Burke.
4: Thank you very much, Derek. Now we are lumbering up in dust. Just got off, Mark. Marcus Garvey Drive. Where? Penn Aerodrome, getting to the intersection with East Avenue. And when we're looking at East Avenue, we're seeing that tight squeeze for those motorists who are heading up there to get onto Spanish Town Road. Now, earlier on, if you're getting through the Portmore Toll Booth, you should not have any challenge because we did not see the usual compendium of vehicles getting through that area. So, smooth movement in that vicinity. Now, let's head over to P-Step to link with Sergeant Martindale. Good morning, Sergeant Martindale. Oh, not just yet? All right, not a problem. So those motorists using Passage Fort Drive, there's a build-up just to get you to the top section of Waterford Parkway to get onto George Lee Boulevard. But once you get onto George Lee Boulevard, then it is easy going all the way up to the intersection with Portmore Drive. But of course, there are vehicles getting from that area. So of course, there's not build-up in that vicinity to get onto Dawkins Drive if you're getting up that area. And then looking at the situation along Augusta Drive, you're going to experience a number of craters along that stretch, all the way down to the intersection to get onto Portmore Drive itself. And then when we look at the situation just by Cumberland Road, we're seeing a number of vehicles using that area, particularly getting from the vicinity just by the intersection with Passage Fort Drive at this time. Now, do we have Sergeant Martin Daly?
3: No, we're not making the connection this morning.
4: How unfortunate for that. But just to know that Spanish Town Road is looking pretty good at this time. We're seeing quite a bit of activity, but

All right. Thank you so much, Al Shane Burke. And we do apologize for the absence of our link with PSTEB, perhaps in the last report. Let's see. 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Live safe, live easy.

0: Okay, so today is games, right? I have that right, correct?
1: Yes, today is Big Money Games Day.
0: When you say Big Money Games, what you mean like?
1: Meaning you can win good money.
0: As opposed to bad money?
1: Well, there is bad money. That's what the police call illicit gains.
0: Oh no, but this is licit gains.
1: This is licit.
0: Festival Village, anyway, folks. Festival Village. Check them out in the Independence Park, is what we call it, in front of the...
1: In the village.
0: Yes, but yes. The village is in Independence Park.
1: It is in that area, just in front of the Indoor Sports Center.
0: Yes. Yes. Yeah.
2: Almond milk with more calcium and less calories than regular milk. Proven to lower cholesterol and blood sugar. There's a new standard to beat, the Blue Diamond Standard.
1: And the time by Ramson's Blue Diamond Standard almond milk is now 15 minutes after 8 o'clock. I got me some of that almond milk yesterday. Gotta make shakes with it. Smoothies.
3: And I love it in coffee. That works too.
1: Never tried
3: good
1: that.
3: Jamaican coffee.
1: I will try that. Mm-hmm. All right.
3: It's pretty good.
1: Thanks
3: and
1: for that tip.
3: Speaking of Jamaica, good morning, Derek. Good morning, Paula. You know, big up to my friend Sharon Schroeter. She is a Christmas person. Like, on Boxing Day, she'll post 5 days to Christmas. She's all over Christmas. You know my time? Independence. I love the Independence. You see me out in my colors today. I just love Independence. So forgive me for being very, very excited. I know I'm

0: show, but you're very, very excited because I'm an independent tete. And it's been a great week, but let me focus on tomorrow night. Paula mentioned the Village Grand Gala takes place tomorrow. And I mean, I almost never miss Grand Gala. I think it's just a wonderful celebration of our culture and everything it is that we have to offer.
1: I think we're the only nation that celebrates the independence over a full week.
0: Over a full week, yes, the way we do. Melgaron is my next favorite, right?
1: Melgaron was awesome.
0: Awesome. And I like the popular song.
1: And the production.
0: Good, as always.
1: Top tier.
0: Mm-hmm, yes. As always, yes.
1: Hats off to the production team.
0: Indeed. And then, of course, there's the Festival Queen. Paula mentioned the Games Night. There's the whole Festival Village, which is really awesome. Mm-hmm. Especially when my child was younger, I used to make sure that we went through every booth in the Festival Village because it was a civics class right there. And a fun way to do it too, right? But let us talk about Grand Gala. So, if you are inclined to go to Grand Gala, if you're lucky enough to have had tickets to Grand Gala, the gates open at 4 p.m., at 3 p.m., but I strongly recommend that you get there early. Get there as early as possible. Get there early because there's still so much to do. Mm-hmm. There is the Kids Village. There is the Festival Village. Mm-hmm. There is just the walking around. And even before the Grand Gala itself, if you're seated in the stadium, there is entertainment. There's music playing and there's energy and there's vibe and there's life. So make sure you do it. However, please leave your selfie sticks at home. Do not bring your selfie stick to carry to the Grand Gala. It may be considered a weapon. They will confiscate it, right? So don't carry your selfie stick.
1: No but pointy umbrellas either.
2: So it's
1: umbrellas.
2: A con if you carry it.
0: It is a con.
2: It will be confiscated.
0: Yes, indeed. Good one, Paula. Right, so don't carry that. But do carry your phone and do carry a battery pack. And do take pictures and video of yourself and enjoying the experience. That is something that I
1: and
0: do
1: tag
0: every
1: the JCDC.
0: Year. And tag the JCDC. One thing I will say, though, don't be surprised if because there's so many people in one location, your internet access may be spotty. Your internet access may be difficult. So if you can't tag them right then and there,
1: USF has been there and they've been providing pretty good strength.
0: Yes, pretty good Wi-Fi. Yes. So you don't necessarily need data. Mm-hmm. But on that note, I want you to make sure that you are connecting to the UCF Wi-Fi and not some spoof Wi-Fi.
1: And even if you do connect to the Universal Service Funds Wi-Fi, don't go on your bank.
0: No,
1: account we're not going on,
0: no email, no sensitive accounts, no bank accounts, that kind of thing. Keep it to social media, right? Yeah. And if you can, keep the pictures till later and post. Remember, we celebrate independence not just the day, but the whole week. So there's still time after. Yes. Now, if you are unfortunate, no, I won't say the word unfortunate. If you have decided for whatever reason you're not going to enjoy Grand Gala in the stadium, that's not a problem. There are street parties right across the island in every parish, in every major town, where you can have a watch party and enjoy.
1: But not only that, if you don't have a ticket to go in the stadium, you can always go into the village.
0: The Festival Village, where you can watch it as
1: They'll have the big
0: screens
1: screen up.
0: In the arena that you can watch it as well. So if you're in Kingston as well, you can watch it. If you're
1: AC.
0: In good point.
1: Yes,
0: good point. Good point. I still go to the stadium road. I will definitely be in the stadium, so look out for me there. I want you to be mindful, though, of other person's privacy. It is a public place, right?
1: Yes.
0: So I can't stop you from shooting, but you don't need zooming in and close-ups of people, you know. You can just
1: and
0: show
1: don't take
0: the crowd, right?
1: Videos and pictures of people's children.
0: Of children, particularly, right? We want to make sure that they're protected. And when you're shooting your video or your pictures, please don't block others. Please don't stand up. Please don't be boisterous. Please don't be difficult. Be mindful of where they are. Now, if for some reason you're not in the stadium, you're not at the village, you're not at any of the street parties right across the island, and you decide to stay home, I guess some people do. We got you covered, right? TVJ has, of course, the feed from the gala, which when I was younger, sometimes I used to watch it on TV because, you know, you get to see everything and you don't have to move, which is kind of cool. But I like the stadium. If you're like me and you like to watch it on TV, that's fine too. We do have it both on One Spot as well as on YouTube, which means that you can call your family and friends all around the world and do a watch party.
1: Better yet, send them the link.
0: Send them the link so that they can watch it. One year, I was unable to attend Gala and I did watch it online. And then, of course, I have relatives in Canada and New York and we've had watch parties. And that kind of thing. The first year my mother migrated, we watched together on TV. So you can have a watch party with friends and family as well. Again, just make sure that you are mindful. If you have the TV way turned up, that you have neighbors that may or may not be watching.
1: Unless they're enjoying it as well.
0: Invite them over, right? Have a little Jamaican food with them as well, right? Yes. So these are some of the tips that I want you to be mindful of. And just be careful when you're out there. Grand Gala is a wonderful
1: celebration. Responsibly.
0: And drink responsibly. I love Grand Gala. I know they're going to be honoring Busy Signal and Wayne Wonder.
1: Yes.
0: Oh my gosh.
2: But you don't mention the 50th anniversary of women in the JDF and the all-woman display that's going to be on.
0: I heard from the rehearsal it's going to be awesome.
2: It is.
0: I shouldn't say, but it's going to be remarkable. Thank you so much, Paul, for reminding me.
2: Looking forward to
0: the JDF have something really remarkable planned. So if you can be there, as well as the JCF and, of course, all the other bands, we're going to have, of course, the festival winner, festival song winner. I'm looking forward to seeing Dee Burns' performance, the festival gospel song winner. I'm always looking forward to seeing that. And I have to big up especially, I'm sorry if I'm out of time, I have to big up especially Wayne Wonder. I toured with him Von Wayne Charles around the world. He is a remarkable human being.
1: He's a good guy.
0: He is a
1: big
0: good
1: up yourself, Wayne Wonder.
0: Yes, so
2: Wayne Wonder. Thank you very much.
0: If you have your Jamaican passport, Wayne Wonder. Yeah. So I'm looking forward to seeing that. So, ladies and gentlemen, I'm not even going to ask for forgiveness for my excitement. Just take a little bit of my excitement and excite yourselves as well.
1: There you go.
0: Grand Gala tomorrow is going to be an awesome experience.
1: Jamaica
0: so enjoy
1: 64.
0: Any way that you can.
1: All right. Thanks, sir. You got anything up to excite them online?
0: I'm going to put up a video in 10 minutes. How
1: there you
0: that?
1: Go.
0: Yes. Not even a blog post. I do normally do a blog post. This requires a video.
1: This demands a video.

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2: You got any?
3: 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She used to live beside me. But she left me. Good morning, Jackie Pinto. Happy, happy, happy, happy, happy,
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2: Every time, every year this time, I remember Marcia Hextall, one of my favorite Angus girl and festival lady. Associated with the JCDC. Today is the anniversary of her birth. Happy birthday, Auntie Marcia. And I hope you're having great memories. All right. We have some other celebrants. This one is to Renee Prihay, who is celebrating today. Happy birthday, Renee, from your mom, Yvonne, your dad, Ashley, your brother, Romay, Grandma Greta, Grandma Rita, or is it Greta and Rita? And the rest of the family in Irish Town and beyond. Happy birthday, Tave McLennan from Southampton District. Greetings from your sister, Tova, and your mom, Denise. Also, we extend birthday wishes to Mrs. Tracy Daly Mullings in Sav, Miss Leah Griffiths in Sav, Mrs. Angela Clark Amore, CEO at ProScan Image in Mobay, to Mr. Valentino McBain at Sandals International, Paul Reed, also of Mobay, and Winston Smith in Negril. Happy birthday to all of you on behalf of Sergeant Wayne Wallace of the Trelawney Division. Happy birthday, Tave, again. Greetings from Tyler, Romero, Kaysen, Javier, Shania, Ryanisha, Devoy, and Jill, your cousins. Blessings to you. This one says, please help me wish happy birthday to Gail Biggs. Gail, big up yourself. It's coming from Courtney, Imani, and Gillette Miller in Temple Hall. Happy birthday again. And to Ms. Domingo Newman of Miller Road Passage Fort. Blessings from Kenny Grant, a.k.a. Kenny Rogers, and happy 100th birthday. She had that milestone reached a couple of days ago. So a special birthday wish to you. Celebrate as long as you're able to. Ms. Domingo Newman, happy 100th birthday. All right. We have a couple more. Happy birthday to Sister Kimberly Thompson. Here's wishing you God's choicest blessings. Best wishes are coming from John Pollock. Anniversary greetings going out to Garfield and Paula Thomas. And they're celebrating 34 years of marriage in Florida. Their son Theodore and Sister Celine are sending best wishes. So happy anniversary, guys. Blessings always. Happy birthday, Angie Amore in Montego Bay. This is coming from Classics, and we extend birthday wishes as well to Francella Rodney of Whitehall, St. Elizabeth, coming from her prayer group in the USA. Right, that's our list. Oh, classmate of mine has his birthday today as well. So let me extend a good wishes to him, and I hope he's having, is which one of them? Lord, may head I get warm. Taking waters. I'll tell you in a second. Jocelyn Ferguson. Fergie, happy birthday. Blessings, my friend. Hope you're in great health as well. All right. Shall we take it to the street? Let's take you back out for the final time now. We did promise you a last lick. Your pre-independence report comes courtesy of Guardian General Insurance. Live safe, live easy. Here again is Hal Sheinberg.
3: And hopefully, Corporal as well.
2: And hopefully, yes, we get Corporal.
4: Okay, wonderful.
2: Sergeant.
4: Sergeant Martindale, yes. Just to say, there's confusion in the area just by the intersection of Spanish Town Road and Waltham Park Road, because we're noticing that motorists, particularly the taxi operators, are creating 4 or 5 lanes in that area, even driving into oncoming traffic, forcing them to stop. Something needs to happen there, because the road markings are clear and the traffic lights are working, so there should not be an issue in that area. So the authorities need to pay special attention to what's happening in that vicinity. Let's now find out what's happening over there at Peace Step with Sergeant Martindale. Good morning, Sergeant Martindale.
5: Good morning, sir, and to you and your listeners. Thank you for having me on your program. This morning, I will be speaking to you about the offense of exceeding the speed limit whilst driving a motor vehicle. Our Road Traffic Act and its regulations give guidance for our drivers as to the speed at which motor vehicles will drive on our roads. The Island Traffic Authority may cause traffic signs to be displayed on any road indicating the maximum speed limit which applies in respect of the vehicles being driven on that road. A person shall not drive a vehicle on a road at a speed in excess of the maximum speed limit prescribed under the Road Traffic Act and its regulation. In respect of the class or description of the motor vehicle concerned, the speed limit which applies in respect of the road or a part of that road, or the speed limit indicated by an appropriate road traffic sign in respect of that road or a part of the road. A person who contravenes this section commits an offense. For the purpose of proving an offense under this section, the speed at which a vehicle is driven shall be measured using the prescribed equipment. School safety zone. The minister, on the advice of the Island Traffic Authority, may, by notice published in the Gazette, designate a road or part of a road as a school safety zone. The road authority shall cause traffic signs notifying road users of the designation of a road or part of a road as a school safety zone to be erected on the road or part of that road in the school safety zone. A traffic sign under school safety zone shall specify the hours of the day and the days of the week when the designated sign is in effect, the maximum speed at which a person may drive a motor vehicle on that road or a part of the road when the designated school safety zone sign is in effect, and where the school safety zone begins and ends. A person who fails to comply with the school safety zone or exceeds the speed limit in effect commits an offense. In concluding, we the police will be there to educate members of the motoring public, and we will enforce the provisions of the Road Traffic Act and its regulations for the safety of all our road users. Thank you.
4: Thank you very much, Sergeant Martindale, for that. So, until Friday, when we link you again and tell you what's happening on the roadways, take care of yourself, enjoy the independence celebration. Whatever you're doing, do it safely and be safe on the roads.
2: And
4: take care of yourself.
2: Yes, you heard Sergeant Martindale saying, we'll be there to ensure.
4: Yes, they'll be there. They'll be out in their numbers to ensure that the roads are safe for all of us.
2: So,
4: and please
2: drive within the law, folks, because yes, they have been heavily present on the street, and yes, they are issuing those tickets. So keep your arms inside your vehicle, both hands on the steering, and belt up front and back seat and such. Thanks, Al Shane. We'll see you on Friday. That's our roving report, folks, for the morning. And we say thanks as well to Guardian General Insurance Jamaica. Live safe, live easy. Just imagine what the lotto jackpot of $55 million could do right now. It could buy a new car or house. Just one lotto ticket could change your life. But you must be 18 and over. And please, game responsibly. And let me tell you, Lucky 5 keeps making millionaires. From January 1 through to July 25 this year, over 60 players became millionaires, winning more than $75 million. 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
1: 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Remember, the ASQJ is not an examination. 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The ASQJ, because early screening leads to early support.

Thanks and praises. We are 64. That's one of my friends, Roy Ryan, a multiple festival song winner. It's 15 minutes now before 9. We do apologize for the absence of Agribuzz, which is not available this morning. But go out and enjoy your festival and enjoy Mass Roy.

0: Carby, Russ Carby, Jamaica, I'll never leave you again. He did leave, didn't he? That's another tale. Hey, Lucky 5 keeps making millionaires. From January 1 to July 25, 2026, over 60 players became millionaires, winning more than $75 million. The next jackpot win could be yours. Buy your Lucky 5 ticket today because you could be the next Daily Millionaire. And imagine what the lotto jackpot of $55 million could do today. It could buy a new car or a house. Just one lotto ticket could change your life. Must be 18 and over. Game responsibly. All right, folks, we've got to go. Got to pack it up and get ready for independence celebration. So let me say ta-ta and tenki to Kareen Bradford, our producer. Althea McKenzie got us going in Farm Talk. We heard from Francis Blythe out of Westmoreland. Heard, too, from Dr. Orville Taylor. Join him in just a while on the hotline. Thanks to our very special guest in the guest room, Dr. Kevin Brooks. And we thank as well our traffic team, Hal Shane, Burke, Sergeant Martin Dale, Charles Lanneman, and our Independence Tetes, Carlet Dillon, who came in for Tech for Life. Not much tech, but yeah, she was teching life this morning. Thanks, Carlet. And thanks, Paula. Happy Independence.
1: To you, too.
0: See you on Friday.
1: Yasa, you sure will.
0: Bye, guys.
1: Bye.

0: Westmoreland, it's your turn. This Wednesday, August 5, 1 to 5 p.m., the Two Live Crew is heading your way. Yes, 79 Great George Street in Savannah-Lamar for the C&WJ Credit Union Community Tour Anniversary Edition. 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

0: Loy on the other side. Yeah, in a. She has a cream colored shawl. It's a shawl, they call it, or something. It's a shawl. And she is wearing black, of course, as usual. A navy blue? It looked black to me. Right, on the other side. Anyway, I hope you're good. You good? What? The people them don't understand sign language. I know you're giant church, by the way, but you're more not giant church. Judith, morning.
1: Morning, Dr. Taylor. How you doing?
0: I don't know you're making you almost make it be.
1: I need to get my headset going. 1 minute.
0: Hello, it's not your headset to talk to. Somebody doesn't understand you talking.
1: Oh, boy, I told you. Good. I think I'm at a good place now.
0: You have always been at a good place.
1: Oh, since thank I you met so you. Much. How kind of you.
0: All right. So, talk about view. Let me say something now.
1: Yeah, man. You better. Let's get it on the road.
0: There you go.
2: The issues of the day, seen through his eyes. Hard-hitting commentary. Orville's Views on the Hotline.
0: You know, I was having all kinds of feelings. So we just ended the Commonwealth Games. And, you know, the Sunshine Girls did well. Fell a little short, we repeated the silver medal, but we beat Australia. I believe that they tried their very best, given all the circumstances, that's one. And I saw some amazing performances, and I can talk about that a little bit later. But, you know, I was listening to a number of commentators regarding Commonwealth Games. And quite interesting, Amy Hunt, who is a white British, she's an English runner, saying pretty much that she was just doing it to build up her resume, but she's not doing any more Commonwealth Games because the whole concept of the Commonwealth and the history of colonialism doesn't sit very well with her. And this is a white, yeah. So there is a question about the significance of the Commonwealth and whether or not it's an extension of the old British Empire. And that plays into the larger conversation about independence. So, if you have the king as the head of state, it's a different kind of stature you have, as far as I'm concerned, in this larger Commonwealth conversation. Now, I think I'm okay with the idea of having a set of countries having some kind of association based on their shared history, including the shared suffering. It's okay. But when it is translated into an extension of the old British Empire, it really ought not to be something that we celebrate. So let us see how we transfer or transform this thing called the Commonwealth into something like that, some kind of an association of nations that have things in common, whether good or bad, but certainly not with the king as the head of the Commonwealth. That is, can't be something that we as independent nations should feel comfortable about. But very happy for the performances. Very, very happy for the performances. And then, of course, I have to say, Akwaba Unuabarima. Hey, how are you? Welcome to Jamaica, to the President of Ghana, Your Excellency. In many ways, I'd say welcome home. But you know, it's the same thing they say to us when we are in Ghana, welcome home. The thing is, I like what Ghana is saying about their role, because they did play a role in the transatlantic slave trade. And there are Ghanaians whose descendants are alive now, who participated in the enslavement of Africans, and who, yes, they did participate in it. And so Ghana has issued an apology about that and understands whole concept of reparations, might not have the kind of means to do it. But there are other kinds of reparations. And I believe just accepting that some things went on in the past

0: And we are, to a large extent, still Ghanaian. Of course, we're mixed with others. We're mixed with Congo. We're mixed with Igbo, Yoruba, and a number of other ethnicities. But the last time I checked from the literary sources, about 60% of us, yes, as a nation, might have come from Ghana, the Akan people. And so that is pretty, pretty significant. And that, you know, we still have so much in common culturally, that we are walking around doing very Akan things and not even recognizing that we are doing that, by the way. Yeah, I tell you, we do so many things that we think that they're Jamaican. And we're not just talking about the words. There are some things that we do that are very, very, very Akan. And I'll tell you about some of those a little bit later. So as we step towards in celebration of our independence, we still have some distance to go. We have to complete the process of mental slavery, where we learn to just appreciate things about us and embrace what it is that we are. And for the record, I'm absolutely not saying that we must try to reconstruct some other kind of identity. No, the Ghanaians are far better at being Ghanaians than we are. We'll never become anything except second-hand Ghanaians if we try to become Ghanaians. But Jamaicans, we are a particular type of people, right? And never mind the skin color of the people who are in Jamaica. Because you see, the white South Africans have no issue saying that they are South Africans. They're Africans. You get it? So the dominant Jamaican culture, whatever your race, whatever that is. So if you're Chinese, you're Indian, or you're white, believe it or not, you are Jamaican. And Jamaican culture, Jamaican popular culture that we all share, including our patois, is African. It's black. So it's not about race. It's a little bit about race. But Jamaicans, we are an ethnicity. Happy Emancipendence. Independence is tomorrow. And those are my words for now from the Black Side.
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2: And good morning again. We, of course, are active for the good of our nation. You are listening to Hotline on Radio Jamaica 94 FM. Hotline, where truth comes to live and lies come to die. 876-926-2178, 926-8631, 926-7615-888, 991-2080. Let me go straight to the phone lines. In a bit, I'm going to check the WhatsApp line, which is 876-553-5908. So, good morning to you. How are you?
3: Fine, thank you, Dr. Taylor.
2: Bless you. What's up?
3: Let me pull over, because I don't want any ticket.
2: Yes.
3: It's a pleasure talking to you, sir.
2: Well, I hope you feel so when we don't talk to.
3: Okay, sir.
2: Yeah.
3: I have been a police officer for 29 years.
2: Okay.
3: I'm now on retirement leave.
2: Yes.
3: But 3 years ago, I decided, Dr. Taylor, that when I retire from this noble organization, I don't want to work for anybody else. So I started raising pigs. It did not work out. And so I opened a coconut factory.
2: Okay. Oh, I know I'm talking to. How are you?
3: Okay.
2: Yes.
3: I decided to do it a legitimate business.
2: What happened now?
3: So I went through the Ministry of Health and I went through Bureau of Standard, and they commend me. My factory is nice and everybody is supporting me.
2: Mm-hmm.
3: Dr. Taylor, my heart's full. When I registered the factory, I paid $1,500 to register it 3 consecutive years. My factory expired in July, and I went back to... Dr. Taylor, did you know that when I went to the Ministry of Health, the fee raised from $1,500 to $10,000?
2: Whoa.
3: No, it is not even like they called you, Dr. Taylor. Or the last day I went to register, they said, listen, next year, so and so and so. So they move it from cottage to processing plant. And I'm not so bright. So I don't even know how much percentage raise that is.
2: And that's Ministry of what?
3: Health.
2: Uh-huh, okay.
3: So when I went to Port Antonio Health Department, they said it is nearer. Or whatever. Mr. Hughes called me back, and thanks to him for calling back, because he said I'm a very good person who have complied and so on. So he called back and explained to me what had happened.
2: Mm-hmm.
3: But Mr. Dr. Taylor, it is unacceptable.
2: So what's the final story now?
3: I had to pay the $10,000.
2: Okay, so in fact, was a change in policy or a change in your evaluation?
3: The changes from us, so they normally call it a cottage industry or whatever, but they move it now to processing plant.
2: Okay, because of the size of your operations?
3: I don't know if it's the size or what, because it's not really me now. It is the entire persons who are doing the jelly coconut, they move it from, but Doc, not even notice.
2: That's bad, yes.
3: It is unacceptable. And so, and I accepted Mr. Hume's calling me and explaining. But I'm just saying that if we are trying to legitimize small business in Jamaica, because there are a lot of persons who decided that they're not going to do anything, and we are legitimizing ourselves, small business. Dr. Taylor, it cannot be like that. No, I went out there, man, $1,500, I had to go back home. Because I never had any more at that time.
2: I can just empathize with you, as you understand, but at least you were able to adjust. I can just imagine that there are others who might not have been able to adjust.
3: Exactly.
2: Yeah. Okay, could you hold on for me? Sorry about that. Yes.
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1: Active for the good of our nation. You're listening to Hotline on Radio Jamaica 94 FM, and I have a caller here. She clearing some things off her chest.
2: Okay, I gotta finish clear it now.
1: You don't clear it.
2: Alright.
1: I got you. By the way, when your retirement takes effect when?
2: Alright, so in December, because I'll be at that age in December, but I'm retirement.
1: I know that. So, all the accumulated leave and all of that too, yes.
2: That is correct. So I am out here on the beach with my foot cock up, you know?
1: Well, you like to use that expression with me, right?
2: I withdraw. And
1: yes, you're relaxing, but none of that foot thing, right?
2: Yes, sir.
1: You get me in enough trouble with that already. Look here. Can I say who you are?
2: Yes, you can.
1: So DG Angel Delrose, right?
2: Yes, that is correct.
1: She is. So you're. How many years are you in the constabulary?
2: 29 years.
1: 29 years.
2: Yes.
1: And I've known you for most of those. We have shared many, many moments. As I watch you advocate for the uplift of police officers, and we have spent many times, many hours, many days in the trenches together.
2: Oh yes.
1: Multiple conferences, and you're going to be missed this year. Got the next year, I think.
2: Next year.
1: next year. But I think I'll get a chance to see you. But I want to tell you, thank you for your stellar service.
2: Yes,
1: thank you for what you have done and what you have done in the force on the whole, but, you know, certainly for the people in Portland, in Port Antonio, your ramping ground.
2: Yeah.
1: Grown, not sharp, right?
2: Oh, definitely grown.
1: Right. We start raise fish, we eat, but you can go out with your pork, your pig. God bless you. You take care. I will. All things being equal, though, if God's will, and I'll see you before you retire, because I intend to come
2: Thank you so much again, Dr. Taylor. I have served as a prosecution liaison officer for 14 years, and when I left the other day, the senior judges, they honored me, and I'm telling you, I really felt good. But thank you all for the support that you gave me throughout this time.
1: Yes,
2: and
1: yes.
2: God bless you.
1: And you're one of the good things, I'd say, about the, Lord have mercy, 30 years in the next year, in the Femina. Magan. 30 years next year, seriously. All right, bless you. All right.
2: Take care.
1: Good, good. Judith, actually, no, seriously, you know, I've, in 1997, after they completed their master's degree in human resource development, which we have on now, so, Navlette Grant and Jevine Bent, they said to me, and then Mary Royce Henry, who's the first commandant of the female commandant, rather. No, she wasn't the first. The commandant of the Jamaica Police Academy at the time had some wonderful ideas about changing the profile of the JCF and stuff like that, and use, you know, with the HR stuff. And, you know, them old man draped me up and said, you know, how I come help and make a difference. No, I'm serious.
3: And
1: serious,
3: that you are.
1: Well, I give thanks. Yeah. I give thanks. There are a couple of things, you know, a couple of things that I can think of that I can see my fingerprints on. Mm-hmm. And I remember, though, but, you know, like last Friday, I was with another unit. And let me tell you, so the superintendent of police, so I was speaking at an event. I'll tell you where I was, but I was talking to some police on Friday. And as I said, I was addressing, you know, the senior officers. I was a keynote speaker, and I said, I'm a commissioner. And I call him commissioner. He's an assistant commissioner, but I remember when he was corporal, right? And then this lady walked up and said, you remember me, sir? I said, yeah, you know, in such and such. In 1999, I was there beside Miss Grant at a particular blah, blah, blah, and I was a constable. I'm a superintendent of police now. Miss Powell, blessings. Yes, I. Anyway, going to go to the phone lines again. So, good morning. How are you?
2: Good morning, Dr. T.
1: What going there?
2: Well, I'm there, you know, all the time, you know.
1: Mm-hmm.
2: We hear people talk history.
1: Mm-hmm.
2: All right, I want you to write, listen to history. George Washington, Abraham Lincoln, Mansa Musa, the richest man in Africa.
1: Mm-hmm.
2: Him build Egypt with all the gold. No, me want to ask you, maybe some of the Americans don't know this and some Jamaicans don't know this. Why is it America had in 1881 till 1865, right? Civil War. What was the cause of that?
1: The...
2: Me and you are just a reason. You
1: know, no, man. I'm saying the main issue was the abolition of slavery or the enslavement of Africans. The yes. American Civil War. They killed almost a million of themselves over it.
2: Right.
1: Mm-hmm.
2: And why was it the Statue of Liberty was put in New York? And a fair face that, you know, the Statue of Liberty, people see it up, you know.
1: Well, said we show carelessness. No. Well, it was a gift. It was a gift from the people of France, you know. Yes.
2: Yeah, man. Who sent it down there? The same deal with it. With the Asian them away. Who set it down in New York? The Statue of Liberty.
1: Yeah.
2: Who set it down there?
1: I'm trying to understand the significance of that question.
2: You know? The chain still upon the foot is a slave. Black woman.
1: Okay.
2: And the white people, them never want to accept it, so them change the face of the Statue of Liberty.
1: Okay. I'm not aware of that, though, but...
2: Yeah, the chain... Look. The foot, the chain upon it. The lady foot, but through the people and the French is the French. No, you are the Moors. The Moors. Remember me tell you about Abraham Lincoln and George Washington. Who built is not the people up there built United States, No, we are talking about our history now. Independent. I'm 63 going 6. I'm 73 going 74 now.
1: Mm-hmm.
2: No, I am here long enough. Know a lot. She's a lot. Now, when this George William Garden and Paul Bogle lose their life, why did they lose their life? Make
1: us
2: a reason history, you know.
1: Yeah.
2: Why did they lose their life?
1: Well, George William Garden lost his life innocently, simply because he had stood up against the colonial administration and the tyranny of Governor Eyre. And here, Eyre had some high degree of hatred for him. Paul Bogle. So Paul Bogle led this march, right, that very famous march from Stony Gut, that ultimately turned into the Moran Bay Rebellion, or Moran Bay War, as my friend Vereen Shepherd would call it.
2: Yes.
1: Right, whatever it was, of course it was a war, but Paul Bogle was an active combatant in it. George William Gardner had nothing to do with that. He didn't organize it. He had stood up for the people. He was, you know, put out of the legislature physically before and all of that. So they didn't like him, because he could have sided with the plantocracy, etc. But he didn't, you know. He I suppose because his mother was white, was black, you know, took the side of the black people. But he didn't. He was not involved in those uprisings. So he was in fact martyred, and that for me. Is one of the reasons why, for me, say, George William Garden, brethren.
2: Yeah.
1: Believe it or not, one of the things that I now agree with my father about, that I place George William Garden. You hear me?
2: Yeah, ma'am. Yeah, ma'am.
1: Before Marcus,
2: yeah,
1: as a hero.
2: Yes.
1: You know.
2: Give me a chance, sir. Yeah, give me a chance.
1: Yeah, 10 seconds. Yeah, ma'am. Go on, talk, brother. Yeah, ma'am.
2: You know why I rate George?
1: When tell me.
2: The people him come off of this, they never have no job, you know. Him open a business down Duke Street, you know, mm-hmm. Sugar House, you know.
1: Mm-hmm.
2: Start to run the sugar house and put the people here. Now, Jamaica people,
3: we

0: no people, we need this after the slavery abolished.
1: Mm-hmm.
0: And the people them come out of the estate. They make villages of their own. And from Bedford Street, you know, was a place where people live, you know, and a business place.
1: Mm-hmm.
0: And when the people them left for the now.
1: Mm-hmm.
0: When the people them come out of the plantation, you know, and the people them out there where them work with put them set them up, and them in what you think happened to us in 1850. We never had a job.
1: Mm-hmm. He did.
0: Chicken pox breakout.
1: Yeah, but remember, George William Gardner, along with some others, you know, farm, insurance company, and all those other kind of things, you know.
0: Yeah.
1: Right?
0: No. Look what is happening now to St. Thomas to the people after them out there, you know. Those people, them and them and tractor and bulldoze them with.
1: Yeah.
0: We have 9 prime ministers in this country.
1: Mm.
0: And about, me say, our first governor general was Sir Kenneth Blackburn, Campbell, and Mr.
1: You had Glasspool, then you had Cook,
0: what
1: then you had Hall.
0: I don't hear this governor general as really speak out for we and the people of this country, because no, him supposed to stand up for the president and the Jamaican people.
1: Alright.
0: I don't hear him say anything. Yeah, that's my political tense.
1: Alright, brethren. One love, yeah?
0: Good.
1: Yeah, good. But in all fairness, the governor general is a representative of the king, the monarchy. His job is not to stand up for the Jamaican people, per se. He's not supposed to stand against the Jamaican people, right? Because he's a creature of our constitution. But he is the representative of the monarchy in this country, and that therefore makes him effectively the head of state. You see, I understand, that's the kind of thing. Yeah, let me say this again. George William Gordon was a martyr. And George William Gordon didn't have to take on the thing. He could have been done like so many of the other brown men or deputy white men and just moved on. You know, married a white wife and forget the whole thing. Yeah, really, seriously. He didn't have to. And that for me is what a sacrifice really is. That when you take on something, a cause, that you do not have any prospects of personally benefiting from it. You have stand to lose more than you gain. And ultimately, he lost his life. Nanny, Garvey, Sam Sharp, right? They were fighting for something that they would have, that they benefited from. Bogle was fighting for something that would have improved him and his life. All those four, right? Gordon took on a fight that was not his, and he paid the ultimate price. And as much as I am a strong Garveyan, I place George William Gordon at the front. So come.

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4: The following is an excerpt of the sectoral presentation by the Minister of Justice and Constitutional Affairs, Honorable Delroy Chuck.
5: Madam Speaker, the IECMS Integrated Electronic Case Management System digitization model, pioneered by the government of Rwanda, will bolster Jamaica's justice reform efforts and eliminate the outdated paper-based case management system now being used in all Jamaican

0: Court. It is anticipated, Madam Speaker, that paper will no longer be a part of our court system, and eventually paper will be eliminated from all courts. Madam Speaker, if anyone should ever visit the courthouses in the parishes, you have room full of paper. In most of the parish courts, all the paper would fill the parliament. We want to get rid of those, digitize them, free up space that people can utilize. Madam Speaker, the IECMS will definitely be a transformation in our court system. So, Madam Speaker, this will mark a new era for court system, since all stakeholders must now embrace modern technology and abandon our outdated paper-based systems. The aim is to make the use of technology in our Jamaican courts a leading model of excellence in the region.
1: The proceeding was an excerpt of the sectorial presentation by the Minister of Justice and Constitutional Affairs, Honorable Delroy Chuck.
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1: Active for the good of our nation. You are listening to Hotline on Radio Jamaica, 94 FM. And right now we have Consumer Talks, a feature which is sponsored and presented by the Consumer Affairs Commission. And I have Dorothy Campbell here with me. Good morning. Happy pre-independence. Dorothy, turn on your mic. Hello. Trying it again. When I hear
2: hello?
1: Yes, how you do? Good morning.
2: I said happy pre-independence to you too and the entire Hotline crew.
1: All right, to you too. We kind of sound like we're rhyming, eh?
2: Yes. So, Dr. Taylor, I'm going to be talking to you this morning and to your listeners, our listeners, about, you know, it's pretty topical now. It's emancipendence. It's a season of celebration. And so we want to talk to consumers about safety, security, and making smart choices. So this is Independence Weekend. Some of us will have to be going to work on Friday, but some of us will have time off. There are visitors here, family members celebrating, and we want to remind consumers that while you're in the throes of enjoying yourself, having a great time, and just soaking up all of the culture and fun that we have to offer, this weekend we want to remind you to be always vigilant. So we're going to be sharing 10 practical consumer safety tips for our consumers while they're attending these festivals, going to the beach, having cookouts, and, you know, all the concerts, all the merry-go-round, and all the other different things. Even a grand thing tomorrow, of course, you can't miss it, Grand Gala tomorrow. So we want to remind consumers that while you're out there, we want you to patronize our Jamaican vendors or craft or food, you know the gastronomical thing is the high end of the tourism product. But we want you to be aware, and we are talking about those of us who are taking staycations too, to purchase your food and your drinks from the merchants who you already know are observing the standards of food safety, who are licensed and well-established. And when I say that, I'm asking you to support our street food. And some of those street food vendors, they are certified and trained by the Bureau of Standards, and they are monitored also by the regulatory bodies. So it's not just the establishments. Make sure you're buying from clean, established vendors. Avoid products that appear to be tampered with or improperly stored, because we don't want you to have any food poisoning incidents or anybody getting sick on the weekend. So that's one, buy from reputable vendors. The second thing we want to ask you to do, and this is the safety issue. We talk about food safety. This is your personal safety now. 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Preferably waterproof, because, you know, even if you're not at the beach, you're going to be sweating, you will have drinks in your hand and so on. So get a vinyl bag, you know, some of them, they call them fanny bags or, you know, backpack or whichever one you choose. Make sure you never leave your bag out of your sight. And please, if you're paying for a small item like a parcel of jerk chicken, don't take out $5,000. Right? Try to use the amounts of money that you require to pay. Don't flaunt expensive jewelry. Right? Do not tempt persons who are already out there who may have, you know, nefarious plans. Do not tempt them. So if you don't have to, it's hot anyway. So maybe the less jewelry you're wearing, the cooler you'll remain. So please protect your valuables. And when you're out, Dr. Taylor, number three, be alert when you're making digital payments. Watch your card while it's being tapped or inserted. Stay right there and check that tape to make sure that the currency in which you are tapping and the amount matches, right? Never allow your card to leave your sight, and always, always, always request a receipt or transaction confirmation if you're online. Because some of those tickets that you're going to purchase for some of these shows and festivals, you have to do them by Eventbrite or something online. So make sure you get your confirmation and verify everything. Number four, Dr. Taylor, and this is safety, health. It's about your health, not personal safety, but in a healthy way. Stay hydrated. Don't leave plastic water bottles in your car and go back to drink it, please. But always ensure that you carry some water with you wherever you're going.
1: Can I stop? Can I interject something right here for you, right now with a bottle?
2: Yes.

0: that clear water bottle, especially. So the ones that, you know, are colored, are opaque, the regular ones. So, right. Those also, of course, like all plastics, they'll heat up and the chemicals from it, from them, will leach into the water, etc., right? Become carcinogenic. Now, that's one part. But did you know that the clear bottles can have a magnifying effect and concentrate the rays of the sun?
1: Oh, and can start a spark. Yes.
0: And actually cause a fire. So it can become, they can become magnifying glasses at the right angle or at the wrong angle. It has happened. Mm-hmm. So you just get a bottle of water and you angle it toward the sun and watch the sun rays go through it. And, you know, like when you used to have these eyeglasses and you use them to burn stuff, right?
1: Yeah.
0: Magnifying glasses, yeah. All right. Go ahead, please. Yes.
1: But thank you, Dr. Taylor. I don't want to just slide over that because a lot of that is possible. Throughout this summer, this weekend, this is August. This is when families really are going to spend time together, right? This is possible. You're going to leave a bottle of water in the car. Mm-hmm. The children jump out the back and you're not even aware that the bottle is there. So now you have one more thing to do. Check. Once everybody's out of the car, double check to ensure you haven't left a plastic bottle with water in your car. So thank you for that, Dr. Taylor.
0: Mm-hmm.
1: And we can't underscore enough to talk about practicing food safety. Eat the food that is served to you hot and freshly prepared. Avoid foods that are left exposed in the sun for long periods or handled without proper hygiene.
0: Yes.
1: So observe how the food is being served at these events. A lot of them are under heating instruments where you know the food continues to be hot, kept hot and so on, fine. But you're going to places where the food is brought to the event and is being served. Be careful, especially if they're serving vegetables and potato salad with mayonnaise and all kind of condiments. Be careful. It can cause food poisoning.
0: Mm-hmm.
1: The other thing we want to tell persons, check prices before you buy.
0: Yeah.
1: Too many disputes we're having at the CAC about persons who are receiving items and not agreeing on price before they enter into the transaction. So ask for the price before you order. Drinks, for parking, for any attraction, just to avoid conflict, unexpected charges or any dispute.
0: Absolutely. Right? And I'm going to ask you to just hold your breath for a little bit while we take a quick message. So come.
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1: Active for the good of our nation. You are listening to Hotline on Radio Jamaica 94 FM. Right now we are having Consumer Talks, regular feature here on the Hotline, sponsored and presented by the Consumer Affairs Commission. Yeah, so I have, of course, Dorothy Campbell, and we're of course, this name, Consumer Talks. Dorothy.
2: Yes, Dr. Taylor.
1: Giving you back your mic.
2: Yes, so we're talking about safety, security, and smart choices, and we're focusing on 10 practical consumer safety tips for the emancipation period while they're attending festival, beach trips, cookouts, and so on. And just to underscore another safety tip, where drinks and water concern, Dr. Taylor, is that we want to remind consumers, please, we love fresh juices and we want to support our vendors, but ensure that when you're consuming these drinks, they're not left unattended, because these fresh juices don't last very long. So if it's freshly blended and so on, make sure you're receiving a sealed bottle.
1: Yes.
2: And always ensure that you stay with your drinks. Do not leave unattended your drinks anywhere.
1: Them say you're nasty if you go in the toilet with your drinks.
2: Right. But
1: let me say it again. Right. Now, you may have a very close or trusted friend or relative who you grew with or who you trust like goods in a ghetto shop, right? Like I have one or two people who I can tell, like, I'd give my drink to say, hold this, me go and tile it, right? Mm-hmm. Or I'm going to the urinal or something. But generally speaking, right? Generally speaking, put as much of the drink in your mouth and pretend says whatever, and leave it. If you have to leave it, don't come back to it.
2: Right.
1: Cut your eye off it. Yes. It takes nothing.
2: That goes for everybody, young, old, children. That goes for everybody. So teach your children this as well. So we're on to number 6 of the 10, Dr. Taylor. We just spoke about checking prices to avoid disputes and so on. So we're on to number 7. So check parking costs, attractions, drinks, ordering your food. Make sure you know cover charge, what it means, and so on. No disputes, please. Peace for the holidays. When you're going to take your group trips, please ensure that you have licensed transportation and that the driver is lucid, not inebriated by anything that he's using to alter his mood. Right? And you need to ensure that if you're traveling in a private vehicle, that the person who is going to be driving will not be drinking, will be fully hydrated, and you'll constantly check on them to make sure they're well. There's a recent double tragedy we read in the paper where the gentleman had just left the hospital and was under the influence of prescribed drugs. So it can happen. So persons, share your travel plans with your family members or dear friend, as you just mentioned, Dr. Taylor, especially if you're traveling long distance at night, right? Number 8, be cautious of scams and counterfeit goods. So travel with a streetwise friend and make sure the deal is good, not too good to be true. Avoid buying fake or branded products or suspicious electronics or tickets from unofficial sellers, because it's gonna bite you in the end. Please protect your children and vulnerable family members. So if you agree on a meeting point, you're all at the festival having fun, you're at Grand Gala, some are in the bleachers, some in grandstand and so on, agree on a point where you will meet and the time if you're separated. Supervise the children closely. If you're at the beach, we don't want any more drowning incidents. No more drowning, please, of the children. And if the roads are crowded and the venues are crowded, always have some kind of timeline and a code. Their phones might die because children are always on their phones, right? So you have to agree before you separate. Don't depend on calling them by phone.

0: right? Number 10, remember emergencies can happen. So keep those contacts accessible. Ensure that your phone is charged so you can call for help. Carry a portable power bank. Don't leave it in the sun, if possible. And know the location of the first aid stations at the festivals or the event. Know where, if you're at the beach, if there's a lifeguard, if there's a security person, or the person you can call on for help. Mark those persons where they are located before you start having fun, especially the adolescents and the younger groups that are going to be having fun and separated by music and meeting up with other people and so on. Make sure you have decided exactly where you're gonna meet, what to avoid, and where and what time you would plan to leave. Remember, we want to celebrate Jamaica's 65th with pride, but stay alert. Smart consumer choice, right? Safety and security is critical to ensuring that we have a good time. So protect your family, protect your money, protect your health, and enjoy the emancipation. All the events that are being promoted now, enjoy all of them. But we want to ensure that consumers still maintain their vigilance and understand their rights and protect them as and safeguard them as much as possible. But before we go, Dr. Taylor, I know time is running down. I just want to remind consumers, parents, safety tips for your group meetups. You know, the TikTok generation, the teens and the young adults.
1: Mm-hmm.
0: Don't you ever trust any message from a stranger. If they're just telling you information that your friend said. So please develop a code of communication in your group.
1: Mm-hmm.
0: What is your password? What time?
1: Mm-hmm.
0: Where are we going to go? Right? Ensure that you know exactly what your group is going to be doing and at what time.
1: Mm-hmm.
0: Make a plan.
1: Mm-hmm.
0: Right? Understand, verify before you share anything. If you get a message while your group is separated, protect your personal information and think before you do those selfies of where you are and what you're doing. Because live information will give information to strangers and you're wondering how they know so much about you. So we just want to tell the group meetups, be very cautious about what they'll be doing this weekend. So Dr. Taylor, 7 points of contact for the CAC, mm-hmm. or head office is at 17 to 19 Connolly Avenue, Kingston 4, I'm so sorry, 23 Caledonia Avenue in Mandeville, Manchester, and at Unit 51 at Harbour City Mall in Montego Bay. And you can reach us at info@cac.gov.jm, hit us up on our website at cac.gov.jm, or you can call us at 876-619-4222, and it goes up to 30. You can contact us on our social media pages, Facebook, Instagram, or X. And we do all this, and we are very concerned about your welfare and that you have fun this weekend. So it's not all about being the Grinch. Have fun and protect your rights so we can secure all of our future and see the 66th anniversary of our dear beloved Jamaica land we love. Thank you for having me, Dr. Taylor.
1: And thank you too. Not letting you go away yet, you know, right? So there are some questions some people have been asking me. One of them was about the right that you have when something is not properly labeled or not labeled to match the actual value of the thing. Direct question.
0: Oh.
1: Yes, meaning I walk into a store and the price says 1,350. However, when I go to the cashier, it says $1,500, and the cashier is saying that's the old price.
0: Right.
1: Talk to me about my legal right.
0: The cashier is an employee, so she has to say that. However,
1: mm-hmm.
0: based on the Consumer Protection Act, the price posted is a price that the consumer should be receiving in this case.

0: $1,350, right? And an apology that they failed to change the price on the shelves. So it is not by the discretion of the cashier to say that is the price. If that is so, return the item and purchase it elsewhere, because consumer needs to exercise their power a little bit more, you know, assertively. It is not okay to do that. And we ask vendors, please change the prices on the shelves as you do on your systems, so that consumers can stop having this issue.
1: Oh, okay. And one more thing. So what mm-hmm. about the no warranty and no return? Tell me about my eyes.
0: Right. So the under the Consumer Protection Act, the consumer has a right to a refund, a repair, or replacement of the item if it has been proven to be defective, below quality, or not fit for purpose. So the warranty, there is an implied warranty on certain items. There are certain electronic and electrical items that there is an implied warranty, even if you have not received one. So the vendors are not left scot-free in the event that something goes wrong with the item. And that's why we say to consumers, keep your receipts. Take a picture with your smartphone if you think it's gonna fade, but make sure you have your receipts, because that's a starting point where the CAC can assist you in the event you have a challenge.
1: Okay, got you. Well, I want to thank you so much. Won't be seeing you again until after independence.
0: Right.
1: Yeah.
0: Right. So we want to remind consumers that we're closed. Our offices will be closed tomorrow because we too celebrate.
1: All right. Jamaica's gotcha.
0: Birthday, and we'll be back in office on Friday morning.
1: God bless. And I'll be popping out for a little bit to be back near the end of the month.
0: Well, enjoy your vacation, your independence.
1: There you go.
0: And to the entire crew, Anna Kay and all the ladies in the background and gentlemen.
1: All right. Bless you. We just had Consumer Talks, a regular feature here on the Hotline, sponsored and presented by the Consumer Affairs Commission. Dorothy Campbell, of course, is who's with us most of the time. Sue, come back.
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Peter Weaver got it for you. 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

We have been requested to announce the deaths of Uriel Da Costa Thompson, Lloyd Pinnock, PP, Joan Adina Shaw

Uriel Da Costa Thompson, late of Tweedside, Clarendon, died on June 17, leaving wife Tamara, 7 children, mother Hyacinth, 4 sisters, 2 brothers, and other relatives. The body of Uriel Da Costa Thompson leaves Gary's Funeral Home to Wisbeach New Testament Church of God on Saturday, August 8, for funeral service at 11 o'clock, interment in the family plot, Peckham, Clarendon. Lloyd Pinnock, P.P., late of Nightingale Grove, Spring Village, died on June 28, leaving dear friend Lena, brother Glenford, and other relatives. Funeral service for Lloyd Pinnock will be at Shiloh Apostolic Church, Spring Village, on Saturday, August 8 at 1 o'clock. Interment on the family plot, Spring Village. Joan Adina Shaw, Auntie Joan, late of Clare Spring, Portland, died on June 18, leaving son Everton, 13 grandchildren, sister, 2 brothers, and other relatives. The body of Joan Adina Shaw leaves House of Prestige Funeral Home to the Kingdom Hall of Jehovah's Witnesses, Bound Brook Heights, Port Antonio, on Saturday, August 8, for funeral service at 1 o'clock, interment in the Prospect Cemetery. Earl Valen Salmon, Breda Earl, Jaggy, late of Pepper St. Elizabeth, died on June 8, leaving sisters, brothers, and other relatives. Funeral service for Earl Valen Salmon will be at Bethel United Church of Jesus Christ Apostolic Pepper St. Elizabeth on Saturday, August 8, for funeral service at 11 a.m. Interment on the family plot, Pepper St. Elizabeth. Billmore Gregory Simpson, late of Bull Savannah, St. Elizabeth, died on July 3, leaving wife Ordine, stepchildren Duchesne and Nika, mother, stepfather, grandmother, brothers, sisters, and other relatives. Funeral service for Billmore Gregory Simpson will be at the Seventh-day Adventist Church, Bull Savannah, St. Elizabeth, on Sunday, August 9 at 1 o'clock. Interment in the family plot, Bull Savannah, St. Elizabeth. Eulalie Kennedy, late of Nightingale Drive, Bushy Park, St. Catherine, died on May 17, leaving children Doreen, Suzette, Valda, and Leroy, 13 grandchildren, 2 sisters, adopted children, and other relatives. The body of Eulalie Kennedy leaves You Choose Mortuary to Spring Village Seventh-day Adventist Church on Sunday, August 9, for funeral service at 11 o'clock, interment in the Thetford Park Cemetery. Anthony Gopal Singh, Bigger Steel, late of Crab Hole and Otter Bay, St. Mary, died on June 12, leaving 5 children, grandchildren, 6 brothers, 2 sisters, and other relatives. The body of Anthony Gopal Singh leaves Exodus Funeral Service to St. Theresa Roman Catholic Church, Main Street, Otter Bay, St. Mary, on Saturday, August 8, for funeral service at 10 o'clock, interment in the Otter Bay Cemetery.

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1: 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Orville Taylor is my name. They call me the man in black. By the way, Commonwealth Games. What's your number one performance? What's your number one? If you're paying attention. Well, if you notice that we got no medals in the 100 meters. We got none. None. We got medals in the 200 meters. I was very happy that Christopher Taylor finally got one. Yeah, running a personal best. Alana Reed, happy for that too in the 200, definitely. There's some performances, you know, that went against, you know, the grain. Look, oh, Frederick Dacres. Yeah, man. Big Blacks. Banjee. He had said to me that he was just going to call it quits for the season and try to get ready. And somehow he made the decision that, despite being maybe about 70% prepared at best, and all of that, that he was going to go out and do his best. And he got a silver medal. He had won it before, but a silver medal. Given everything else, great performance. Without any question, the number one performance for me is Navaske Anderson, because, you know, we were kind of hoping that he would have got a medal or something like that. If I were betting, I'd betting that he was going to get maybe squeeze a bronze or something. But well timed, Navaske. Yeah, man. Really, really, really feel good about that. Oh, not to mention the 400 victory by itself by Dejanay Oakley was a foregone conclusion. She was head and shoulders above, you know. And I believe that at her best, the one person who can beat her now is Maulede Paulino. Yeah, that's who. But I think that she's on her way up. She's on her way up to do some spectacular things. That 4x4 leg though, amazing. Bring eye water, I mean, yeah. But there are a number of other performances. Megan Simmons, of course, you know, always a little warrior against the doubters who say, "You're too short, you're too little, you're too windy for the Earthless, you want to see a fly over them." Yeah, so there, you know, to everyone who represented the country, including those who didn't make a final or anything, God bless. And for the record, and I was having a conversation with Ines Turner is, so Navaske is not the first person to win the 800. He's the first male, right? And I believe that he's the second person male to have medal. Seymour Newman did it in 1978. I remember that race. I was waiting for my O-level results during that Commonwealth game. Anyway, let me go to the phone lines. 876-9262178. Good morning. How are you? Good morning.
2: Oh, blessed morning.
1: Rastafari.
2: Yeah, with this tongue.
1: Yes, I.
2: Yeah?
1: Mm-hmm.
2: Give thanks, black people, over land and sea.
1: Yes.
2: Our strength renew, our hope restore. Africa, we are coming home, you know.
1: Mm-hmm.
2: I watch the parliamentary joint sitting with the president of Ghana.
1: Mm-hmm. May I hear you, Aya?
2: Now ask Aya a question. I said, did I watch the joint sitting?
1: I saw, I didn't see all of it, but I saw parts of it. Yes, I.
2: All right, the part where you make a reason from the part where you say, you see.
1: Mm.
2: You know what I'm saying?
1: Mm-hmm.
2: We hear the Prime Minister, I say, Jamaica go turn them attention to the country.

0: continent of Africa. Africa have a rising economy. Okay? Now, I and I, Javi and Rastafari people here in this country, we as black people, over 90 odd years, we appoint them to the strength and pride of an African sovereignty. Over 90 odd years, even from Javi time, we appoint them to Africa. You know? And at the same government, where we hear come talk, you know, in this judgment, yeah, you know, at them brutally punish us to claim our African identity over a Jamaican identity, 1962, Constitution, Chapter 2, you know, and that's how every black people become Jamaican, 1962, because before 1962,
1: yeah,
0: we weren't Rasta. We were African.
1: Rasta, give me a little moment. Yeah, I have to take a message. Don't move.
2: 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The time is now
3: 10:15.
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1: 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Maav Rastaman. Yes, I am. By the way, wait, before you leave, I want to leave a number for you, yeah?
0: Yeah.
1: All right, go on.
0: May I say, a 1962 independent Jamaica, you know, constitution make I and I make black people be Jamaican, you know? Because then I drop I and I African identity, like you hear in Parliament the other day. The lady we address welcoming speech for the Ghana president. You say the visit of the Ghana president here to Jamaica, you know what it do to other people. He said to remind us. As you say that is in here, he said to remind us of who he is. As a people, make a repeat. You say the visit of the president of Africa remind the black population here in Jamaica of who he is.
1: Yeah.
0: Of our African identity.
1: Yeah.
0: That is the connection.
1: Yeah.
0: That is to educate to people them in this judgment and stop talk about Jamaica and Jamaican adoption. Jamaican identity adoption, out of many one people adoption that one people.
1: I hear you, Rasta.
0: The man said, the whole day come and say, the Lord a man in promise long, when whole right, purchase with might, shall overthrow the wrong, you know, black consciousness, you know, here in Jamaica, shall overthrow independent Jamaica. We continue to slave us out, you know, because independent Jamaica is British in interest.
1: So what you want? What would you want? So what would you want, though?
0: You don't hear what them talk about in a parliament yet.
1: No, you said, yeah, what do you want? What do we do with this piece
0: Africa,
1: of land here?
0: We want to go.
1: So we must pick up roots, every black person, and leave this land.
0: That's what our father, the only black philosopher in the world.
1: That's what
0: point us to, you know? Repatriation, you're the speaker, say, black. Well,
1: yeah, Garvey was not the only black philosopher, by the way. Just
0: you
1: to tell you.
0: All the black philosophers.
1: Oh. You said no. You said the only one.
0: This one I say no. Can you try to point out what I say?
1: No, because you said something that never makes that was accurate.
0: No, you would not remind me of nothing because the man said of all the prophet.
1: Yeah.
0: Born through the womb.
1: Yeah.
0: All right. All the prophet were born through the womb of a woman. None can compare to the works of the Honorable Marcus Garvey. That the president tell you no yesterday.
1: Yeah.
0: The Black Star Liner in Africa, Black Star and the Black Star Liner Shipping Company, founded by Marcus Messiah Garvey.
1: Yeah. But I've spoken about that all the time.
0: You understand, no?
1: Rasta, hold on, stop.
0: All right, go and talk.
1: Don't I say those things on air all the time?
0: What?
1: Everything the way I talk about now.
0: Mm-hmm.
1: That the black flag, the black star upon the flag in Ghana. A Marcus Garvey inspired all of those things.
0: Yeah, Rastafari.
1: Every single thing that you're telling me now. Don't I say that on a regular basis?
0: Where you say Yahwa?
1: Don't I say those? Don't I say those things regularly?
0: You say you're Rastafari.
1: See there.
0: So what we are dealing with, we're going to proclaim the gospel.
1: Okay. All right. So hear me now, Rasta.
0: You say sing, ring. To every tribe and nation, grand all glory.
1: Yes, Rasta.
0: Of I and I as a people. And that we are talking about, you know, black consciousness we want amongst ourselves. Like how the government just have come to it. Rasta over.
1: Yeah.
0: Too much in years and then crucify we. And that we are talking about, you know, so we know when we come big up in Jamaica, like, I know nothing about Jamaica. Is what is in Jamaica.
1: Aye.
0: Black sons and daughter.
1: All right, Rasta.
0: As black people, what we are come talk about?
1: And
0: we
1: are
0: afraid to return home to Africa. Africa opening gate now. So them tell them I got here flight and ship and everything I come down here.
1: Yeah.
0: I'm blind. We are from Africa in this judgment. Don't want to go fear in Africa now.
1: All right, Rasta. I hear you. Give me the chant.
0: Well, Emmanuel, I slash the Ija, Rastafari.
1: Yes, I am.
0: We are ready to go.
1: Rasta, stay up on the line, yeah, so we can get a digits. Yeah?
0: Yes, I.
1: So we can, we'll have you. Yeah, man, stay. Yeah, don't. Yeah, all right.
0: Sweetly singing.
1: Talk to the Empress or the Princess. Yeah? All right. Sing. Hold on a little bit. Yeah. All right. So, we have Rasta. Yeah, we're trying to get around. Yeah. Okay, good. Wonderful. You know, I'm going to read some. Oh, the rest, babe, it looked like I emo in the station. Okay, Chris. Nice to hear you chopping it up with Rastaman. Insightful. Done from Mississauga in Canada. Dr. Taylor, tell Lights the book that he's reading from his old. He must now get a new one. We're tired of the same thing every day. Yeah, suppose, let me ask you a question. So, who read one book were older than that? Who say the absolute word of God, the Bible? It will not get old too. The fact that it's old don't mean it's invalid, yeah? Okay. Now, my babe yourself, please ask Ras Lloyd if he's packed and ready to get a ride to Africa with the president of Ghana today. Okay. I hear you. Dejeuner, Oakley's 400 meter anchor leg was simply the best, Denzi. You know, it's certainly one of the best anchors, yeah, ever I've seen by a Jamaican. Yep. You know, Marley the Paulina run off an anchor leg in the better conditions, by the way. That was faster in Dominican Republic in front of her home crowd. All right, let me go black to the phone lines, though. Good morning, how are you? Hello, good morning. Hold on. I see the lines. You're flashing, but you're not talking. Let's go to the other caller then.
3: Hello?
1: Yeah, what go on, like your malice, my man?
3: No, I'm not malice, man. Are you I've been saying hello.
1: No, you talk to yourself.
3: All right, good morning to Taylor.
1: Well, good, so happy Emancipation still.
3: Yes, man, and to your listeners and your callers.
1: Yes, sir. Well, go on.
3: So, Taylor, we have been talking about this, and I think it's really an indictment on the government.
1: Tell me.
3: That after 9 months, I go to 10 months now, and we know the condition that our children were in the last term after the hurricane, that our schools will not be ready, majority of schools will not be ready for September. And you know, I don't want nobody come tell me not at all, but the thing is that if you must prioritize, and the children going to school should be a priority. It cannot be. And you know, it's one thing I don't like.
1: Tell me.
3: Whenever the media go to these press conferences, they don't drill the ministers.

0: The next point, Taylor, I see where our good Minister of Health, you know, is talking about the population drop. I'm going to tell you, you know, it's really interesting.
1: Mm-hmm.
0: What they offer over by St. Lucia, I think that's really piecemeal. The government must make it, must give our young people, those who are children, incentives to have children. Because why not tell the people I say that time is too hard for them to have pity?
1: Yeah.
0: Is what they might say? It's
1: not,
0: too hard.
1: Yeah, it's not. We're not in an. Hold on.
0: Yeah.
1: You see, we're not in an environment. We're not in a population crisis as people would think, you know, right? And so we don't want to. We're not. What is not need? We don't need. You're back going to 90.
0: I'm talking about that.
1: Yeah, you're back going to 90. Yeah, what I'm saying to you, we don't need a population burst, right? So. You remember, you're old enough to remember that just recently, I mean, in my adult life, right, we had a two is better than too many campaign. You remember that, right, John?
0: I'm right
1: here. Right, where we were saying that, listen, you remember that campaign? You remember it?
0: I do remember that data.
1: Right, that family. Yes, go ahead.
0: I strongly believe.
1: What you strongly believe? Yes.
0: That. If the government have seen and others have seen that there is a problem, it's going to be a problem down the line, we need to give people incentive.
1: No
0: matter
1: it's what not, it's not, no, it's not, no, it's, no, no, it's not, listen. It's not, we don't need that kind of knee-jerk reaction because, right? You want to have a, you're back going to Nize, brethren.
0: No, am I?
1: Yeah, to Nize, yeah? Maybe we can get him and then he can come back or something. It's a little too nice. What I'm saying to you, John, is that I know we can say jump and do it. Now, it's okay to provide some kind of incentive because if you really want better social outcomes, you want to have support for mothers in particular, financial and other kinds of support, structural support from the society, from the government. So those elements that you get in the first year really make a big difference in terms of the social outcomes, the academic and other kinds of performance of the children. But I want you to follow me at the same time too, because it's social science. It's not no knee-jerk thing. Because remember when we were doing the thing about two is better than too many. And so you need to understand what are some of the factors that lead to what you call low fertility, not low fecundity, that is low production of children. And the more educated you get a population, let's understand this, and the more women are entering into the labor force and the more women are stepping away from being primary, just childbearing and homemakers, the smaller the family sizes are going to get, full stop. You get it? Right? It's that simple. And so, all of those things come at a quote-unquote price. So the more educated your females are, the higher they are in the hierarchy, because it's women who actually bear the children. Right? The less they are likely to have large numbers of children. Full stop. But we don't have a crisis yet. Right? We don't. We just have an aging population, you know, yeah, but guess what? We also have a lower life expectancy than many of the countries with aging populations. There's a gap, like a 10-year gap in terms of life expectancy between Jamaica and Japan. Think about it. We'll soon come.
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5: Active for the good of our nation. You are listening to Hotline on Radio Jamaica 94 FM. And you know it's Hotline, where truth comes to live and lies come to die. You know, later on we're going to have security matters. But right now I'm going to take some more calls. Who do we have? Good morning.
6: Good morning, Mr. Taylor.
5: How do you do?
6: I'm quite good, you know, sir.
5: Yes, so you sound good.
6: Yes, I sound good. You know, good. You know, I'm back from my voice.
5: Mm-hmm.
6: You're calling from, over rock of better, you're calling from, sir. Mr. Taylor, we can't get no water up here, sir. But when you look on the canal pan road, it's a tree, so the pipe are run from the road like a river. It's a sin to be treated waterway.
5: Yeah. I'm hearing, you know.
6: Yeah, true.
5: What
6: if I do something about it? Mm-hmm. You can't have no water.
5: I have a list.
6: Treated water.
5: I have a list, you see, as I said, so. That I keep on refreshing, so I go and check them again now and see how them stay with them. Yeah,
6: yeah, man, we don't have no water. And water waste. Turn up on here, real world. No, it's not good enough. I mean, my man tell me say a long time, Mr. Lee, tell me so many things that we don't come on road for often.
5: Yeah.
6: So,
5: we shouldn't, especially now that we are having issues with the water supply, definitely.
6: Some people don't have water around here. Some people don't have it. And the water shop, I'm giving you the water.
5: Oh, okay.
6: And then, my daughter has to pay for it. So,
5: I've been hearing about all over.
6: There are a number of places
5: I've been getting those, some of those complaints.
6: Yeah, right. water no waste now.
5: Yeah.
6: So I'm going to make a call for the rest of the water.
5: All right. Coming to you, NWC, about a couple of areas, though. Where the people from Brook Avenue down to Milton Avenue in doing a part, them, I said, Jaja, you know, they had some sewage. I don't know if it's still running the last time. I'm going to check with them to see what's the story with that. The people in that area, Malvern, the

0: as opposed to the NWC providing any like truck for relief. Help the people, so them need help. It's expensive. Good morning.
1: Hi, Dr. Taylor, morning.
0: Greetings, Spec. How are you?
1: Okay. I have two matters I want to discuss with you this morning. So, how you do?
0: Tired like now, I drank with them after the flood. you remember that one, right?
1: No, I never heard that statement.
0: Yeah, but you can imagine though, right?
1: Yes, if you say you're tired like now, I drank with, that means you're tired for real. Two things quickly I want to speak to you about. I saw on the TV and I heard it mentioned by the, what either Mr. Newman or one of the taxi men, that if you drive with one hand, some policemen charging you for careless driving. I looked at it.
0: Like if one arm is hanging outside?
1: No. Driving with one hand. Yeah. You're charged for careless driving.
0: Yeah.
1: You should have your two hands on the steering.
0: Yeah.
1: That bothers me. Because what if you had an arm amputated?
0: Yeah.
1: And you're driving with just the one hand that you have available?
0: Mm-hmm.
1: If you would be charged for careless driving. So driving with one hand does not cause you to be careless. It's the way you drive that you're careless. That say somebody might be eating a patty or drinking a soda with one hand.
0: Yeah,
1: doesn't make you careless. So I would like, Mr. Vaz said, the road traffic act is being examined. I wonder how that passed in Parliament with one person driving with one hand.
0: So what if you're driving a manual vehicle?

0: Yes.
1: And it's not paddle shift like my car.
0: Yes.
1: Okay. On either side. But no, not like the first time stick shift, you know.
0: Stick shift.
1: No, it's different. Not like that. You just like you fingertips actually. You just like you see like that remote control that you use to control a drone or something like
0: yes.
1: that.
0: Yes.
1: It's similar, but your controls are from the bottom. Right?
0: Yes.
1: I think that's the only way in which you can keep your hands on the steering the whole time, because otherwise you're going to have to put, you know, if you're driving Steptronic, which is halfway between automatic and stick shift, you're going to have to be putting your hand down there constantly. So I don't know.
0: Heard it and I saw it on the TV, driving with one hand, and they show that the person got a ticket. So I'm saying that can't be right. Because driving with one hand does not make you careless. It's the way you drive.
1: Right.
0: That would make you careless.
1: I think, though, that there's a trend where I see some drivers have an arm hanging out of the vehicle.
0: Yes. That would be
1: that, considered. Yeah, that definitely. Where some, right. It might be, yes.
0: Right. That would be considered, Dr. Taylor, as careless.
1: Yes.
0: So I just want the police officers, they don't make the law.
1: Right.
0: They carry out the law.
1: Right, but they also interpret it, though,
0: yes,
1: right? And of course, they, you know, they are certainly responsible for their actions, the way that they see the law.
0: But yes. Dr. Taylor, remember I told you the last time with that turning on Kings Avenue there.
1: Yes,
0: I don't want it to be left to the police for them to determine the law. The
1: yes.
0: law must be clear, so they put
1: Absolutely.
0: Up a sign there now. Saying if you turn between 7 a.m. and 10 p.m.,
1: right.
0: you can be charged for no right turn.
1: Right.
0: I am satisfied with that, so I don't turn there anymore.
1: Okay.
0: Neither day nor night, I don't turn there anymore. So I don't want it to be left to the police to determine the law. The next thing I want to say, Dr. Taylor, when I call on this station, I don't want to be labeled as PNP or JLP. And Ms. Lucy did it the last time. What is he going to call Mr. Golden now? PNP? Because Mr. Golding talked about the crazy thing that the government is doing with this third country thing and being blustered and battered by Washington to do this for the Chinese and the Cubans and so on. He spoke it out on Saturday evening clearly. So what Miss Lucy is going to call Mr. Golding now, PNP?
1: Yeah, well...
0: No, listen to me, Dr. T.
1: Yes.
0: I'm very serious.
1: There are some people, the moment you disagree with them, you are something else. I get that part, that too.
0: That's not reasoning, Dr. Taylor.
1: Yeah, well, you know.
0: No, I listened to Mr. Golden, and Mr. Holness would never say what he said. The last time Mr. Warmington said he was not a successful prime minister. But what you're going to call Mr. Golden now, who was the prime minister for the Jamaica Labour Party in Jamaica? She's going to call him PNP now? Is not? I said it, you know, it was the Prime Minister said we are ridiculous.
1: Mm-hmm.
0: And I was just repeating it. And she said, Miss PNP, I don't have to be anything. I'm not in anybody's pocket.
1: There you go.
0: I am a certified consumer right person in Jamaica and the world.
1: And
0: speak for myself.
1: And when you speak, with the greatest of conviction, you speak only things that you believe to be right, and you speak it without favor, affection, malice, or ill will. That's true. For life.
0: I was a lecturer and as a citizen, I sit on more than 100 boards. I just come off one after 20 years.
1: Yes.
0: I don't come on this program talking for nearly 56 years on these programs as no PNP or JLP. I'm not in anybody's
1: It's not everyone
0: pocket.
1: Is a P. Yes.
0: I'm not in anybody's pocket. So what she's going to call Mr. Golden now, PNP? Come on, Dr. Taylor. Sometimes we speak based on our political affiliation, but we must speak with reasoning and sense. And that's the 2 points I want to make.
1: Bless
0: you. Happy independence when it comes tomorrow.
1: Yes.
0: And Mandependent from last week. From Saturday. And all of us are Jamaican. Tell Ross, go and get a visa from the president of Ghana.
1: He doesn't need a visa to go to Ghana, by the way.
0: Yes. No. But he thought so.
1: No, you don't need a visa to go to Ghana.
0: Oh, what I'm saying, you don't need any visa to go to Ghana?
1: No.

0: matter of fact,
1: to go and get a ticket. Go
0: well,
1: on,
0: no, go what he's saying.
1: No, well, Dr. Taylor, yeah. You're Jamaican. If he is not, leave yeah. the place and stop bothering all right. people.
0: Leave him.
1: Talk.
0: Leave the rest alone. Take care.
1: No, he's boring, man.
0: No, it's our spec. Leave him alone.
1: He is boring.
0: Leave him alone. Love, enough love. Take care. All right, spec. All right. Here's where I stand. You know, there's been, across the continent of Africa, there are ethnicities that have moved from parts of Africa where they are from originally to other parts of Africa. And there's a lot of cultural mixing. Yemen. And many of these countries were artificially put together based on European dominance, etc. And I've used Ghana as one of the best examples. Because Ghana has multiple ethnicities, right? And the original, I think, Akan Kingdom incorporated part of Togo as well. And then, you know, you have the other side, nearer to the Burkinabe, the Burkina Faso people. You know, and then you have those Ga people in Jonestown. And so, you know, there are parts of Ghana where the Ghanaians don't understand each other. Be serious, may I tell you, right? They don't understand each other. They don't speak English. They don't speak Twi, right? So you have people who speak a different language. Yeah, who don't talk Twi and them don't talk English. So you're Ghanaian going to the area like him go towards Togo. Him own countryman and him can't understand each other. But anyway, we'll talk some more about that. In a bit, we have Security Matters. It's a regular feature here on the Hotline, sponsored and presented by the Ministry of National Security and Peace, SUCOM.
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7: And

0: At this time, we have Ms. Sharnel Henry. She's the Director of Corporate Communications and Public Relations in the Ministry of National Security and Peace. And today, you know, we are talking about the Live Good Market Movement, and it's an initiative under the Ministry of National Security and Peace, and it's taking over the marketplaces. We're going to talk some more about it. Live Good. I remember when it was launched, there are other permutations to it now. Good morning, Ms. Henry. How are you? Welcome to Hotline.
1: Good morning, Dr. Taylor. I am well. Thank you for having me. I am well.
0: Okay. Well, help me to Live Good. What's Live Good and the Live Good Market Movement? Sounds like a next level, a bit of action regarding this initiative.
1: As you rightly said, Dr. Taylor, the Live Good Initiative, which is our anti-violence campaign at the Ministry of National Security, would have been launched a couple of years back. But underneath that initiative or that campaign, we have several other initiatives which we are using to bring the message of behavior change through to the communities across the country. And we had the launch of an activity book some time ago. We also have our school invasions. But now for the summer, we have rolled out the market movement, the Live Good Market Movement. And what it is that the ministry's team, along with our partners, which I will mention a little later, we go into the market spaces across the country, 13 markets one per parish, and we are engaging the vendors and the patrons about respect, positive communication, and peaceful conflict resolution. So it's one of those activities that we do that's very hands-on. It entails going in there and having actual conversations with the persons that we are encountering in the market spaces. And it is one of those initiatives that's positioned to promote just calm, cooperation, general dignity, while reinforcing that the market spaces are spaces of resilience, togetherness, social stability, because we understand that together we are truly stronger than the storm.
0: Okay, I like the way you say that. Together we are. Say it again for me.
1: Together we are stronger than the storm. That's because one of the key things that we are kind of reinforcing with the vendors in the market is that the resilience that they have displayed coming out of Hurricane Melissa is not unnoticed. And we're commending them for it, because even though our western side of the island would have taken a battering during that hurricane, the vendors, the farmers for one, then the vendors too, would have stepped up, and they've continued to feed us by producing food that we need. You can't say at any point in time you were without. You had food because our vendors and our farmers showed up.
0: Okay. So, while it's a wonderful thing to happen, I want to make a connection between that and the crime prevention efforts, which are your core duties.
1: Yes, yes. So the Live Good Market Movement is one that makes that connection between crime prevention and the everyday interactions and actions of you and I, normal Jamaican citizens. The first thing we have to acknowledge is that crime prevention is everyone's responsibility, right? So every little action I do or don't do contributes either to a reduction in crime or the perpetuation of violent acts and crimes, right? Now, in the market spaces, there is a lot of buying and selling, because that's really what happens there. But it is very important for us to understand that during that exchange, the negotiation of prices and the exchange of goods for hard-earned cash, because of the current economic situation that we find ourselves in, this can pit vendors against each other, as well as vendors against the customers. Mm-hmm. So what we want to do is to have them realize that if in that situation or their everyday spaces, they can model respectful behavior, while we encourage calm discussions, conflict resolutions, it helps to contribute to safer public spaces. And the idea of it is that there will be a ripple effect coming out of the market spaces, and that we will see it through the rest of the country. And again, we're in the market spaces sharing our main messages, the core messages of the Live Good Anti-Violence Campaign, which are respect,

0: show the badness, do the right thing. But we are also sharing some post Melissa messages about resilience too. So we're talking to them and we're telling them, you know, respect self faster than quarrel. The more we live good, the more we sell. We're stronger than the storm. And from stall to street, live good complete.
1: You know, I really like this market thing. So many people say markets, you know, simple as like places to buy and sell. Why are markets such an important place or space for promoting peace?
0: So in and of itself, Dr. Taylor, the market is an established community group, right? And in that market space, a small disagreement can easily escalate into something big. And we've seen it a couple of times in recent times, actually, where some disagreements in market spaces in various parishes have escalated into persons experiencing physical injury, and some of them have resulted in some fatalities, which is something that we want to reduce and eliminate completely. So because of that kind of the possibility, really, of the power struggle, the scarcity of resources, and the competitive pressure between or among the vendors, we want to help them realize that it really isn't you against anyone. If you see each other as your brother, it's all of us together in this. So we target early stage conflict behaviors by promoting de-escalation, respect, positive communication, and it is a thing where, you know, you can't really impose change, behavior change on people. That's going to take some time. But we want them to feel empowered to lead that transformation in their communities. So we empower them to realize, these are the vendors particularly in the markets, to realize that they are local leaders in their own rights. Yes, they are influencers.
1: Okay.
0: And their own behavior is being monitored and watched by their peers. And then it can be modeled too. So we try to have that transformation from the grassroots level to change the mind first, and then we hope to see from that mindset change, the actual behavior change.
1: What can we expect? What can the vendors and the shoppers expect when the Live Good team visit markets?
0: But first of all, you can expect a very lively and engaging atmosphere. You see, once we get into the market spaces, there is no such thing as being dead and boring. Mm-hmm. You know how the markets are busy and they're always bustling, particularly on market day. So when the team comes through, the Live Good team comes through in our bright blue and yellow, we're branded. You can't miss us. For sure, we're bringing that same kind of energy, and we're bringing the rich Jamaican spirit with us as well. So for sure, you will see us engaging with all of the vendors and the patrons in the market, and we are aiming to engage just about 400 vendors and patrons passing through the space, right? And we are sharing that message with everybody. Every single person that says, hey, what going over here, so what not do today, will get an answer, because this is one of those spaces, again, like I said, where the behavior is infectious. And if you can pass it on to one person, that person pass it on to another, the ripple effect would snowball into something very big and massive. So when we get into the spaces, of course, we're encouraging the vendors now to become unofficial Live Good ambassadors, and anyone can become an unofficial Live Good ambassador. Mm-hmm. And they receive some branded materials from us, so that whenever they're wearing it or utilizing it and they see that branding, they're reminded that they are to be representing all that it means to live good. And then we also have them featured on our digital platforms. We have a vendor of the week feature that we highlight a particular peacemaker per market that we visit. And of course, for the patrons too, they also get to be featured depending on if it is that they want to. We're not forcing anyone, but all are welcome.
1: Okay. Finally, I know it's not everybody who's going to be there physically. Some people just kind of curious, like me, I might not be there, but will there be any opportunity for me or anybody else, you know, to follow the journey online and to see whether or not you are delivering the fruits as we expect?
0: For sure, for sure. So if you follow the ministry's social media platforms, which is at MNSGOVJM across all platforms, we're on Facebook, Instagram, we are on TikTok, YouTube, we're everywhere. If you follow us on social media, you'll see where we're posting the highlights from each of the markets that we visit. And again, that's also where you will see our

0: Vendor of the Week spotlight, and that's going to be on our stories as well as on our feed, so you can go back and visit. But outside of that, if it is that you want to join this movement and you are just unable to join us on the days that we are at the particular market, guess what you can do? You can make your own post on your personal social media page and use the hashtag LiveGood and LiveGood Market Movement. Then tag the ministry so that we can see it. And of course, we will collaborate with you as long as you are showing how you live good, not just in the market, you know, but in any space that you are in. And if we have the time, Dr. Taylor, I would like to share some of the upcoming markets that we will be visiting in the month of August.
1: All right, go ahead.
0: Your listeners can join us if they are in the area at that time. So we would have already visited 9 markets. It's been a busy summer so far. We have Falmouth Market coming up on the 19th of August. We have Charles Gordon Market in St. James coming up on the 21st. And that same day, the 21st, we'll also be going to the Lucy Market in Hanover. And then we will be closing out the market movement in this phase with the Sav Market in Westmoreland. And you would have known that Westmoreland took a real bad beating during Melissa. So we are going there to give them a strength, help lift their spirits, and just to remind them that we see you, we are proud of you, and thank you for all that you are doing. Again, we're stronger than the storm, and even though the storm may have come and battered us and beat us, don't let that put you against each other and start having unnecessary conflict. See each other as your brother, and let us band together and live good.
1: Gotcha. Well, you know, that was an earful, but you know, we learned a whole lot about it. Let's see. It's behavioral transformation, and you are bringing the right kind of behavior at the grassroots level, so it becomes the acceptable pattern. Really appreciate your speaking with me. Being fan of this Live Good campaign, I was right there when it was launched a couple of years ago. Sean Mel Henry,
0: You got it right.
1: So I was about to say Director Communications and Public Relations in the Ministry of National Security and Peace. And we're totally out of time. Thank you so much. Walk good, but not too far.
2: And that was Security Matters. It was brought to you by the Ministry of National Security that serves you insights, action, and awareness. And this time signal is brought to you by the Jamaica Social Investment Fund, JSIF, through the GOJ's National Energy Poverty Reduction Project, NEPRP. The time by JSIF is 11 o'clock.
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6: For Aging Well, where every season of life has something worth celebrating.

The deaths have occurred are Bobslyn Veronica Williams, Lurline Morgan, Miss Fay, Joyce Elaine Temple, Cutlin Brown, Miss Cutie, Dita Lawson,

late of Bonnie Gate, St. Mary, died on June 30, leaving 7 children, grandchildren, and other relatives. The body of Lurline Morgan leaves L.P. Martin Funeral Home, Bailey's Vale, St. Mary, to Preston Land Pentecostal Church, Bonnie Gate, St. Mary, on Sunday, August 9, for funeral service at 1 o'clock. Interment in the family plot, Preston Land, Bonnie Gate, St. Mary. Joyce Elaine Temple, later 51, Roehampton Close, Kingston, and Lucy Hanover died on June 7, leaving relatives. The body of Joyce Elaine Temple leaves Sam Isaacs and Son Funeral Home to St. Matthew's Anglican Church, Gilnock, Santa Cruz, St. Elizabeth, on Thursday, August 13, for Thanksgiving service at 10:30, interment in the church cemetery. Cute Lynn Brown, Miss Cutie, late of Burnt Ground, St. Elizabeth, died on July 16, leaving 7 children, 15 grandchildren, 2 brothers, 3 sisters, and other relatives. The body of Cute Lynn Brown leaves Solomon's Funeral Home to Joyland Mennonite Church, Good Hope, St. Elizabeth, on Saturday, August 8, for funeral service at 11 o'clock. Interment in the family plot, Good Hope, St. Elizabeth. Dieter Lawson, late of Retrieve, St. Elizabeth, died on June 6, leaving husband Lascelles, 5 children, 11 grandchildren, sister and other relatives. The body of Dieter Lawson leaves Solomon's Funeral Home to One Touch Pentecostal Ministries Church, Retrieve, St. Elizabeth, on Sunday, August 9, for funeral service at 1 o'clock. Interment in the family plot, Retrieve, St. Elizabeth. Carice Claribel MacDonald, Miss Bell, late of Noel Malvern, St. Elizabeth, died on June 21, leaving mother Miriam, husband Rupert, 5 children, 19 grandchildren, and other relatives. The body of Carice

and Rupert, 5 children, 19 grandchildren, and other relatives. The body of Clarice, Claribel's stepchildren, father, sisters, brothers, and other relatives. The body of Josiane Thompson leaves L.P. Martin Funeral Home, Baileys Vale, St. Mary, to Hopewell Baptist Church, Charlestown Retreat, St. Mary, on Saturday, August 8, for funeral service at noon. Interment on the family plot, Valley Bush, St. Mary's.

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4: And, of course, we're active for the good of our nation. Going straight to the phone lines. Good morning.
5: Hello.
4: Yeah, good morning.
5: Good morning, sir. How are you doing?
4: I'm mostly good. What's going on with you?
5: Listen, man. Mm-hmm. I'll tell you something, man. When I talk about something, the when last drive on the boulevard?
4: Every day.
5: Every day?
4: Most days. Uh-huh.
5: All right.
4: Which part? Yeah, well, Lent. I'm going to drive the whole length from 6 Mile all the way out to Down Robin. Yeah.
5: All right. Them say them speak Ranco Park, Dwayne Park, right?
4: You're out at the intersection of Coyville, that's the light?
5: Uh-huh.
4: Yeah. All right.
5: But you know, she said they're not fit.
4: No,
5: them
4: yeah.
5: Do nothing to the drainage, them, you know.
4: Mm.
5: You can't fix the road and don't fix the drain.
4: Yeah.
5: From down at the park, but straight up the Mullins Road top. The side part, the drain is black.
4: Yeah.
5: And then not clear that. You know?
4: Yeah.
5: And I see the gentleman come on TV that chat him out.
4: Calm down.
5: Eh?
4: Calm down.
5: Yeah, me, I calm down. But him a chat him out like so well then, him a do anything. Him not doing nothing. When them fix the patrol, them still a be of the same way. The contractor who them say them a get the work. The contractor fix this a patrol and left it, the other one. It's still a go on the same way, it not up.
4: Mm-hmm.
5: It's not up. We can't believe, say, after we complain so much about these HIPAA patrol in this country, and them, so them allotted so many billions of dollars to the roads, and them do piece of the road and left the next piece of road.
4: Mm-hmm.
5: Mr. Taylor, may I tell the truth now? You see, most of the accidents that happen in Jamaica is the government cars.
4: Nah, that's not true. But some of them have to do the road conditions.
5: Because the road condition allow these things to happen, you know.
4: No, but people must drive according to the road.

0: condition too, in all fairness.
1: Alright, Mr.
0: I like me get it though, you know. But let me tell you when I blame the government. It's like when them do some pothole thing and them chop it out and them take the little hole.
1: Yeah.
0: And they turn it into one big square or sharp.
1: Yes.
0: And then you drive over it and you fall down on the pothole a little bit because you can't see it, whatever, right. Night and whatever. Sometimes even in the middle of the day you can't see it.
1: Yes.
0: And you drop it night and it chop your tire. Mm-hmm. Or it make it, even when you're driving 50 kilometers per hour. Yeah. So there are times and places where definitely is a condition of the road.
1: Yeah.
0: Right.
1: Maybe a drain.
0: Mm-hmm.
1: Who went fix my tire for $42,000? Who went fix it? Who will get money from the fix it? Yes, it's a man who create the problem, you know. That's the reason why we as a people are so ignorant and miserable, because the system caused the people to behave the way they behave. You understand me? It creates problems in a society where the people no longer want to behave anywhere, calm or whatever you do, because he was going to find the money to fix fucking tire. And he don't know where he came from.
0: Yeah.
1: Mr. Taylor.
0: 40 grand?
1: Yeah.
0: That buy, well, that came just about. No, that you have to put on something on it.
1: You see?
0: Buy two good, two, yeah. If I too Kuma, you try to buy something like that for my car.
1: All right.
0: Me see.
1: It's
0: I
1: tell you.
0: Yeah, no, but I tell you. Then where do I go? Westmoreland, man, for outside broadcast. Me drive my own vehicle.
1: Mm-hmm.
0: All right. And me have to tap down. Me have to just buy a tire down and stuff.
1: Jesus.
0: Yeah, man, me I tell you. I mean, I drive fast now, nothing now.
1: Yeah, all right.
0: Yeah, man. You're a good
1: so
0: thing,
1: too. So the money
0: too.
1: Where you use to buy the tire.
0: Yeah,
1: you have to do something else, you know.
0: I just saw
1: it
0: go.
1: Something else.
0: Yeah.
1: And you saw you have to do?
0: Yeah.
1: And you well chapped. You can't tell a man say you don't have a dollar in your pocket, you know.
0: No, the man will say no.
1: Nah, I believe you.
0: Like when you drive up and all you, them will wipe all the glass and mess up my G.
1: Yeah.
0: Nothing will go on, you know.
1: No, you see it?
0: And I say, boy, you drive car. I say that
1: too. You see it? Nah, I believe you.
0: Yeah. Anyway, but I understand what you're saying, though, yeah?
1: Yeah.
0: It's enough love, yeah?
1: And the man them now mark the road, you know.
0: Oh, that's, yes.
1: The man them refuse to mark the road.
0: Mark, there are some places where they need to put in back the marking very quickly.
1: Yeah. What a crazy set of people we are. Oh, man. Okay, Mr. Taylor, have a nice weekend.
0: Bless you, man. Yeah, man, you too. Ooh. All right. Mm-hmm. Yeah, man, good. All right, do I take a quick message? Nah, I ain't take a message, but I know you're going to tell me what time it is. So come.
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0: And we're active for the good of our nation. You are listening to Hotline on Radio Jamaica 94 FM. Going to read some more messages. I haven't read a whole lot. Good morning. Dr. Taylor, I hope you will help him to get a plane ticket for the Rasta to leave with the Ghana president. Him seem desperate. Oh, boy. Now, how the president of Ghana has visited Jamaica and Rasta did not meet him to hold a reasoning, boy. You know, that wasn't arranged.

0: Could have been and should have been. All right. Yeah, why not? Of course. No problem with that. And Anthony Redhill's, so the 4x4, not woman, by the way, it's 4x4 mixed. All right. Oh. Arville, people now leave them food and drink out, unprotected to go in a bathroom. Just tell them to put away their drinks in their bag. Simple. What do you mean? So, what means that a mixed drink you have? You put the glass in your bag? I don't know. Yeah, I hear you. George in Melbourne, Australia. Happy Emancipation Holidays and peace be with you. To Judith and Madam Producer, did like your opening remarks on our independence and the visits of the Ghana president. We do welcome him and his traveling team. However, Dr. T, who is the High Commissioner or Ambassador Ghana to Jamaica? And where is the High Commission of Ghana located in Jamaica? Yes, I was also disappointed regarding the results of the netball with Jamaica and Australia. All the best for the holidays. Yeah. Dr. Taylor, don't put the national evils against each other. Them play them part. Garvey was educated and could try to defend part. That sound like a rhyme. No, actually. Give me back my teeth to win the song contest. Very creative, not monotonous. The Governor General, I get real money. For what we appear him no king. Oh, for what we appear him no king. All right. Why we can't make WhatsApp calls to Aja? You just can't. Okay? You have lines dedicated for you to call. Only some people in Jamaica is independent. The thriving politician. Okay. This message about the racist thing, I can't read that here. Yeah? So, okay. No, please don't use that language and send me a message. You're my brother or sister? Don't. I'm not going to. Okay. Can you tell me if they still have citrus plants at Denby on sale? I'd like to get some navel and arsenic suckers. I'm old, but I still can do some work. Okay. And okay, what's this now? On the issue Grand Rising, I'm happy to hear someone sharing my feelings about the Commonwealth that we so proudly support. Why would anyone move away from your enslaver and then go join an organization celebrating your former enslaver? We should never join any Commonwealth. On the issue of independence, I only celebrate Emancipation Day. No independence. We are not independent. We still have Governor General, Final Court, government structures, British schools, British system, and the worst, religion. We are doomed. You know, I don't know how you get from there to we are doomed. The emancipation, though, is a process, though, brethren and sisters. Yeah? Okay. Let me see who else we have. I am having repeated problems with Flow. They keep shutting down my phone, saying it's from lack of use. I'm 79. My phone is for emergencies. And this is the third time. My nearest store is 18 miles. I have to take taxi. I don't have a radio now. There's no power in the area. And this number. Okay, but if your phone is my friend... That's the policy, though. If the phone is not used, according to them, they will take the number. I don't like it, but that's the policy. And I think you agree upon that when you take out the contract with them. Let me take this one. Good morning.
1: Dr. Taylor, morning.
0: Oi.
1: How are you this morning?
0: I'm mostly good.
1: Let me turn off the Android.
0: Uh-huh. I'm hearing you in the background. I'm hearing something, though, but go ahead.
1: Yes, I'm picking them out.
0: Mm-hmm. All right, talk to me.
1: Morning. Dr. Taylor, mm-hmm. Morning, sorry. Morning, Jamaica. Morning. Mm-hmm. Dr. Taylor, Ross Lyde, you see?
0: Yes.
1: We all been calling on the radio. Everybody's supposed to call. right?
0: Yes.
1: Did you know that Ross Lloyd is a high priest of Portland Avenue Church? And I just say ordinary man that, you know, heavy spiritual man, you know.
0: Yes.
1: And he know why I'm at both. Like how me constant with my GLP, him constant with him, same thing why I'm there for load him on. But the man
0: they have taken craft the council against my people, yeah, saying, yeah, let's cut them off from their nation. So, no more celestia. No more remembrance. Last year, I live it every time. Ja, Rastafari.
1: Make the man ever big up when one big up. You know, have yeah. Ready to call to man.
0: All right.
1: I love the man.
0: If you're this Marcus, you must bite the dust equal rights and justice. That's what he taught us. If you're this Selassie, boy, you're going to die. Emperor Selassie, you're going to die and I.
1: This Emmanuel.
0: This Emmanuel, you're going down to hell. Every knee shall bow and every tongue can. Shall tell.
1: I like that. You mash me no count.
0: Go and talk to me now. Yeah.
1: Dr. Taylor.
0: Uh-huh.
1: Today is Elder Patrick Cara Lucy Christian Fellowship 48th wedding anniversary to Miss Valuer. Hey, let me tell our old mother couple them there, you know. Dr. Taylor, hey, when you see the two of them, you know, you can know some of them are people are Christian, you know. Me want nowadays Christian to take a leaf out of them old time Christian people book ya. Because Dr. Taylor, son dressing what me see. Them ya woman ya they dressing a church. Me never see that before.

0: know where they're going. The church has taken over politics. Go tell them a member, I don't know pastor, I don't know whosoever. Tell them to go teach their wife and then pick if you dress good in that church. All the man them chose is tight, tight, they can't do a bend. When they preach on the pulpit, Dr. Taylor, they can't bend. They can't. Dr. Taylor, what they want? What they want in the Christendom? Everybody know a prophet. Everybody know a prophetess.
1: Yeah.
0: Everybody got a word. All when they live dirty.
1: Yeah. I hear you. It's because this Christianity thing for some, it's the version of Christianity that we have is so easy. You know, I remember Sister Lucy, church sister.
0: Yeah, yeah, Roberta.
1: You know, when I was
0: a
1: long time in a pitney, you know, long that is. We aging much different, you know.
0: I lie.
1: Me born before independence, no lady.
0: Me are 21.
1: I was born before Jamaica became independent. Yeah?
0: I lie. I look so sexy, Pandy.
1: Move on. Listen, no bother with it. Don't bother with it. Me not like you. Don't bother with it. Don't listen to me. A long time here, no.
0: Anna K look like a picnic. Somebody video who knew me part of when they asked
1: me. No, Anna K could have been my granddaughter. Well done.
0: Anna came, never know, so she well looks like such a young lady.
1: She is. No, she is a young lady, but she is. But we don't know how you will stay because you hide from me.
0: I'm going to go to Daniel funeral people video on the Seneca and give me some.
1: Yes. Yes.
0: I'm shields within two color hats. Hey, maybe she's the first birthday. The first birthday at the 13. Yeah. Mark Shields' birthday at the 13.
1: Okay.
0: And 28. The 12 and 3 months, you know. Hey, when girl good, and when man great, man just great, I mean, I'm Mark Shields that. Morning, Prime Minister. All right, Bruce Golin, you know me love you. When you enter me, when vote for you, me love you. And you talk truth. That's why you go to America the time and they ask you, what kind of people in your cabinet?
1: Stop.
0: Not in my cabinet.
1: Have a good day. Take care now. I'm gonna leave you. Bye. Take care. Alright. Yeah. Oh Lord. You know, when she come on, you know, you have to just take a deep breath and embrace yourself, you know. Yeah. Alright. The great church sister. Alright. Let's see. You know, I try my best with the messages, you know, but I can't read all of them, of course. Good day, I'm having, yes. Oh, this one, I've just read this one, yeah. Okay, I just read that one. I live in Barnside in Westmoreland. Yesterday the rain fell, and there was a big lightning which leaked out one of the box and a light post which caused a fire. A portion of the district have light, but we don't have no light from last night to report it, but still no one come to look at it. I know it's holiday, we buy liquor stuff, put in the fridge and a light. So could you please highlight it for me? Barnside in Westmoreland. Give me a more precise location though, yeah? Barnside. May I pass a turn though to the JPS and see what I'm going. In the meantime, let me take another call. Let's see who dyer. Good morning. Uh-huh. How are you? Hello, good morning. And I smarted a drop off of the line. Hello, good morning. Hello.
2: Morning, Mr. Taylor.
1: You sure?
2: Yeah.
1: Because it's still it's going to be morning for at least another, 3 hours where you are?
2: No, maybe a yard, no.
1: You're in Jamaica, yeah?
2: Mm-hmm.
1: All right. How much time did they give you? Because I know you don't have a Jamaican passport.
2: Actually, you're right about that. Mm-hmm. What it is, me couldn't leave the country unless me sure. If you're using an American passport, they want to see a return ticket.
1: Yeah.
2: So me have to show it to them now, return ticket before they make it. If me have a Jamaican passport, they don't do that to you. Yeah. Okay. Understand?
1: Yeah.
2: So, let me ask you, I know, you see.
1: Yeah.
2: You're a doctor, right?
1: Meaning what?
2: Meaning you're a doctor.
1: I'm a PhD. I'm not a medical doctor. I mean, my title is
2: Mr.
1: doctor.
2: Taylor.

0: the Prime Minister, I'm a doctor too, right?
1: Yes.
0: Then, from me a little boy, they grew up and somebody said I'm a doctor. See if this makes sense to you. Don't you think, like, the Prime Minister, I'm supposed to work like a K, PH, and you work like in a Montego Bay if you take care of sick people?
1: I work at the university. Work at UC.
0: That's all like a school.
1: Really? University?
0: Mm.
1: Yeah?
0: Yeah.
1: When you go, what do you call the university? We do all up there, sir. UC. UC. Do all right. Right? Okay. And so... And by the way, just for the record, are you listening?
0: We're listening, man.
1: There are some of us who are behavioral scientists. And so we look for some of the social and mental pathologies. You'd be a wonderful patient for me in one of my therapy sessions.
0: Yeah. Me understand, you know. It's just
1: you get it there? Hold on a little bit. Me have to take a message. Don't drop.
0: Yeah.
1: Hold on. Stay right there.
2: It's the perfect time to indulge in a cup of your favorite Reality Premium Tea flavor. The time by Reality Premium Teas is...
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1: And active for the good of our nation. You're listening to Hotline on Radio Jamaica 94 FM. Harry still on the line? Did we lose Harry? I think we lost Harry. All right. Let's see. Scary Harry Safari. Anybody remember Care Bears? No, not Care Bears. Not the other one. There was a the bear. What is the name again? Some of the bear. This is before your time. The bit hair bear bunch or something like that. Bear. There's some bear. And you had some scary. No, not Yogi Bear. No, another bear. Hair Bears, I think. I don't remember. I was in high school at the time.

0: Yes.
1: You let me address you this way. You are extremely familiar with the school system, don't it?
0: I'm very familiar, I think. Yes.
1: Okay. Yeah. If a parent wrote to you as a principal and tell you that they want to have a meeting with

0: your position right to the most honorable Prime Minister and say, let us have a discussion, a bipartisan discussion on certain things. Don't you think it is incumbent on the most honorable to sit down with the leader of the opposition?
1: I think any matter which is potentially very divisive, which is of primary importance, such as constitutional reform like that, requires the highest level of consensus. And if the leader of opposition has concerns, right, deep concerns, some of those, and he says he wants to talk to the Prime Minister, the two of them should speak.
0: So tell me now, when the Prime Minister ignored his letter and sent him to Dr. Trump, what is the example the Prime Minister is setting?
1: Well, I can't speak specifically about the incident, that particular case. However, because there are times when the Prime Minister might not be available or able at the time based on the urgency, but he knows that this deputy is of the same mind. And so he says, deputy, go and represent.
0: My mistake, not the deputy, the Minister of National at the Constitution, Mr. Derichuk, my mistake.
1: Again, it's with that now. Between you and me, I honestly think that if the leader of opposition say more, talk to the Prime Minister himself, I believe based on them status, both of them should speak. Hold on a second. Right, he can, however. So let me tell you how I would proceed. You ready?
0: Yes.
1: If I'm Prime Minister. So I'm Prime Minister, so that means I'm the head of my...
0: I make a Prime Minister for the day.
1: All right. No, for a few minutes, right? Till 12 o'clock. So let's say I'm Prime Minister, and my counterpart, the head of the other party, the leader of opposition, says he has a matter of primary importance because the Constitution is the highest piece of law. He says he wants to have a conversation with me. And I said, all right, yeah, well, come we talk. I may have one conversation with him, and then I say, yeah, well, you said on this matter, this is how me feel, but guess what? You are a lawyer, and you know this better than me, but Delroy know it better than me. But it might be that, listen, this man, I know it better than me. Are you following?
0: I'm listening.
1: Right. So there are times, for example, and I've had this, you know, my child, and a conversation is supposed to take place with me, and them say, we invite you to talk. And we turn up, and I say, all right, me there say no, but here what? The mother is far more competent to finish this conversation. So here what? Wanna go and talk with the mother. May I go on to something else? But where I'm invited in a very direct way, especially when it comes to issue of stature, right? I believe if I were in that position, and I don't know what the details are, but if the Prime Minister is asked by the leader of opposition to have a conversation about something, they should at a minimum start together. And then if the Prime Minister deems necessary, he say, listen, all right, I want you to finish this conversation between that person who is a desk officer and your desk officer who can handle it. That's how I look at it. I hope that's how I give some clarity to it.
0: I understand you.
1: Next point, no. Don't press it no more. We're going to run out of time, man, unless you have something else to say. Yeah.
0: Okay. Have a blessed independence.
1: Okay. All right. Blessings. Gonna take

0: that the church decided to keep, adding some to the Torah. So other books written by and other things written by the other religions, do they have any significance? Or God just left them in the wilderness? I don't. Is there good and evil elsewhere? But those are other questions. But let me take one more. Good morning. How are you?
1: Good morning, Dr. Taylor.
0: Bless you. Wagwan.
1: Bless up yourself, sir. Bless up Miss Anna K. Miss Anna K. Miss Emily.
0: Uh-huh.
1: Miss Lucy. Walking Shop. Our Prime Minister, MPs, Mr. Mackenzie, Ralston Mackenzie, and MPs, and radio families. May I have a question to ask you, Dr. Taylor? Can I?
0: Yeah, yes.
1: Mr. Paul Buchanan, he is what, sir?
0: He was a losing candidate in the last general election. He went up against the Prime Minister. Yes.
1: Okay. And he took the.
0: He lost by a few. By. Say again.
1: Yes, sir.
0: Yeah. Go ahead. Go ahead.
1: So how Mr. Buchanan is behaving? I thought he was the opposition leader because Mrs. Miller run against the Prime Minister and she lost. Peter Phillips run against the Prime Minister and he also lost the election. So I thought Mr. Buchanan, Paul Buchanan, was the opposition leader.
0: I don't even know what you mean by that. But let me tell you this though.
1: Yes, sir.
0: Everyone has a right to challenge any election result, no matter how ridiculous it may seem to anyone else. But the law allows you, if certain things are in certain things, you know, not just to do it frivolously. And obviously there was enough material for him to make a legal challenge. So, you know, it's good for our democracy, you know. You know how many countries him couldn't do that?
1: So if he believed,
0: yeah,
1: has gone to him,
0: yes,
1: say him win the... him win our Prime Minister.
0: Yeah.
1: Would Mr. Mark Golden, where him same one be the Prime Minister of Jamaica, would he be the Prime Minister
0: actually,
1: of Jamaica?
0: No, actually, if that single seat went over to Mr. Buchanan, then Mr. Holness would not be the Prime Minister, but somebody from the JLP would be. It still would not translate into a victory for the PNP.
1: Okay.
0: Because it will just be the PMP with one more seat in the opposition.
1: So it's behaving, Dr. Taylor, to me, it's like he is working for Mr. Mark Golden.
0: I don't know what that means. Hold on, please. Don't move. Wait there. Let me take a message. Wait now. Tap it. Let me take this message. So come to you.
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1: Active for the good of our nation. My time flies when you're having fun. Yes, my sister, go ahead.
2: Yes, Dr. Taylor.
1: Uh-huh.
2: Well, make Mr. Paul Buchanan know that we have chosen the best prime minister already.
1: Yeah.
2: So no matter we are staying time.
1: Well,
2: we have the greatest prime minister in Jamaica already.
1: All right, I hear you. Election done now too.
2: No matter we are staying
1: time. May I tell you, say election done now too. All right.
2: Mr. Paul was election done long time.
1: Yes, but guess what though? Right? And I want you to listen to me carefully. He is exercising a right, and we should allow him to exercise the right in law. All right?
2: One love.
1: The law allows him to challenge it. Yeah?
2: Oh,
1: we are democracy.
2: Can't stop. No.
1: All right. Well,
2: can't stop.
1: If I feel more, and I like say, he might beg me no money for God with it. To make him do it.
2: Young people time. All
1: of that too.
2: Young people time.
1: All right, my dear. You know, so if I was near election time, would I run you with that though? Eh? Behave yourself. Take care. Where eat for breakfast?
2: Okay, Dr. Taylor. Have a blessed
1: where you eat for breakfast? Where you eat for breakfast?
2: Before yeah, Miss Judy. Yeah.
1: Where you eat for breakfast?
2: What me eat?
1: Yeah.
2: Me eat chicken and rice.
1: Or leftover you eat.
2: No, man.
1: Go cook new food. Good day. Yeah, say. All right, later. All right, my love. Take care.
2: All right.
1: Bless you. Okay. You know, wow. There's so much. Okay. So many. Matthew from Toronto. The Bible is the only book that has stood the test of time. I don't know what you mean. Yeah. Therefore, the gospel of Jesus must reach to all the world, all cultures, all religions, all people, bar none. Next point. I'm looking forward to the day when the diehard supporters of the two major political demand more accountability. Bad roads. I'm more competent. From any, which one in power, right? All those bad roads, lack of timely response when there's a disaster, as if there's only one side of their brain that's working. All right, I hear you. All right, okay. When I, this one long. When I visited Garden House as a young man, I was shocked to see a table with only two chairs, one for the prime minister and the other for the leader of opposition. So the system was purposely designed for the two leaders to have regular face-to-face meetings. Beresford. All right, cool. The community of Woodhall, Clarendon, have not had any water for 2 weeks ago. Can you find out what's happened coming from Anne? All right. Okay. That's Woodhall, yes. Got the message twice. Interesting. And... good morning. Why are we not singing the national anthem? It's just the music being played. We are growing up in a generation of children who may not know the words of our famous anthem. This is a prayer that we should all pray together when we meet in schools and other communities of national gathering. Okay. I don't disagree with that. I believe that we should sing the national anthem where appropriate. All right. All right, gonna take another one. Good morning.
3: Hello, Mr. Taylor.
1: Yes, how you doing?
3: Good morning, I'm good. Three things.
1: Okay.
3: Miss Loosely, she's just humorous.
1: Yeah, she is.
3: You know, she's just a humorous person. I love her. Huh?
1: Yeah. I love her too.
3: Yes, she's just humorous. It's all about her. Humor. One. Two. I know you know the road I'm going to tell you about.
1: Yes.
3: The road from Cavaliers.

0: is Stu Lawrence Tavern.
1: Yes.
0: Mr. Taylor, not even a donkey you don't want to ride on it. No, I'm honestly telling you. Not even a donkey. Not even. So my husband fixed his car about 3 months ago and he must have fixed it another month ago. And all that it is costing him is, it doesn't make sense. No sense whatsoever.
1: That entire, I've been hearing though, that entire stretch of road all the way up, you know. Not, yeah.
0: Yes, that's
1: all the way back down to Golden Spring.
0: Right.
1: Yes.
0: And Park, and the Park Road, I think they're working
1: yes.
0: On Park Road. But I'm dealing with the road.
1: Yes.
0: None of the off road, they don't touch any of the off road.
1: Yes.
0: But this one that leads right back to Lawrence Tavern, Mr. Taylor, you know it. You know it very well. I know that you know it. So you have an idea what I'm talking. That is two. Three, the JPS men are cleaning the lines and the lead. I know it's not the JPS, it's contractors. And they leave everything that they clean up, Mr. Taylor, they leave them on the wayside. Some of them punch out in the road, you're driving, scrape up your car and all of that. Why these people won't do some finished work?
1: Yeah,
0: they need to do some finished work.
1: All right, so Taylor. I'm not sure if that's an NWA road though, but let me check it out, yeah?
0: I would be grateful.
1: All right.
0: So, hold on. If it's not an NWA road, it's not going to be fixed.
1: No, it would be the parish council responsible.
0: I don't think it's a parish council road.
1: Okay, I can ask.
0: Find
1: to Cavalier, it. Yes.
0: You know exactly
1: and
0: where
1: I know, talking. Yeah, I know where it, yes.
0: So please check it out for me.
1: All right.
0: Okay, thank you very much.
1: God bless.
0: Have a good afternoon.
1: All right.
0: Good.
1: Okay. One more. Good morning.
2: Yes, sir.
1: Yeah, Wagwan.
2: Okay. Good morning.
1: Greetings.
2: One. Yeah, man. Give thanks.
1: One love, I wait upon.
2: There was a one who was asking about an archer that them, but there is one that sell plants, so you can visit them be possibly every week there. And go through the gate and continue down. I just ask where the archer is and she can get that. I see that them trying to get rid of Rasta like. But it's not strange, you know, that Rasta always talking the truth, but through the truth hurts will not be accepted as what they want to hear.
1: Bob Marley said, the truth is an offense, children. But not a sin. Yeah.
2: Biblical quote.
1: Jalev, children.
2: And I get a chance to shake the Prime Minister's hands at them, the hand.
1: Yes.
2: And I was there with my Dulcimina grip, the lickless one that they use as the attache case.
1: Oh, wow. Yes.
2: Old time money from the shilling, pound shilling and days. Until the one with them change out now to the new one, yeah, so with some penny, yeah, penny, chopans, shilling. And I'm putting out an appeal and thief me silver chopans.
1: Yeah.
2: I don't know if anyone have a silver chopans can add back to the collection.
1: Oh.
2: Right?
1: Yeah, I have a portion of them there and I still know. Nah,
2: you're
1: mad. No, I'm mad, man.
2: Mad woman, what you do with them?
1: Wait a minute, what me do with it?
2: Tell me.
1: You know, sir. When I'm a room them, it's, you know, I mean, yeah, it have the bed where my barn in.
2: That's not where you do the coin.
1: Hold on, no. Where, no, man? Where do you? Same thing as it. What I do to you? Where you want it for?
2: I walk around to schools and I show children.
1: No,
2: and
1: me
2: I
1: have
2: show
1: my
2: people.
1: Me treat me have my thing. It's a museum piece. One, yeah.
2: And you are your own. Yeah, you. Elite them only seed.
1: No, it's all right.
2: Your people no seed.
1: It's all right. Whenever I go, so you think you want go to school, got a. You know the funny thing is though that when we were boys in high school we used to use the like the silver chopans them and thing and play money football and rub off one side of it. So you have some way have them rub off. Can you imagine? Yeah. You play money football. So would him know? No, would him know?

0: But I think I may have, I know I have the regular chop hand, but I think I have one silver chop hand somewhere.
1: You know the gramophone? I remember it.
0: Yes.
1: Eh?
0: Yeah, man. We couldn't afford that.
1: Gramophone, never use no battery.
0: We wind it up. Yeah, man. I know
1: right.
0: it. We couldn't afford them something, man. Listen, at my time, all we have was one radio fusion.
1: Where
0: it turned up and down.
1: With the battery outside of the radio.
0: Yeah, man. See it?
1: And
0: hook up.
1: I really don't love to get back the silver chopper.
0: Okay.
1: They have a thing
0: if there's anyone who has a silver chopper to share with this brethren, yeah, you can do that. Tell us, and then we get to him. Enough love, though. Yeah, my brother.
1: Again.
0: It's time for Mystic Faust to wrap up
1: have
0: and get out of here.
1: Have a nutritious lunch now.
0: Yeah, you know that. Me not eat foolishness, brother.
1: All right.
0: See, me cook that and carry that come. That's what I do. Looking at the clock, it's just about time for us to actually go and pray and then have some of the very lunch that I'm talking about. That me actually cook it already. I may cry it come. All right. So come.
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0: Pause with me for our noonday meditation and let us lift up before God our country. O God, giver and sustainer of life, we pray today for Jamaica, land we love. We give you thanks, O God, for all that is good about this land, for our natural beauty, our tropical climate and Arab lands, the warmth and creativity of our people, institutions and businesses that are doing well, built on sound values and practices. We thank you, gracious God, for individuals from all walks of life who are making worthwhile contributions towards the advancement of our nation. We bear before you, O God, the things that are not right, the things that displease and dishonor you and undermine our relationships. O God, secularization wants to rob us of our souls and displace the relationship we have had with you over the years. O gracious God, rebuild the broken walls in our nation so that our life together may reflect your blessings. Amen.
1: Thy wings shall my petition bear.
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5: Good afternoon, I'm Nikinsky Robinson with the Midday News. Unions under the umbrella of the Jamaica Confederation of Trade Unions, JCTU, have voted to accept the government's three-year wage offer. This followed an emergency board meeting that was held yesterday evening. The tentative agreement, which was reached yesterday afternoon with the Ministry of Finance, covers the period 2025 to 2028. President of the JCTU, St. Patrice Ennis, has confirmed that public sector workers will receive a lump sum of $80,000 to cover the first year of the contract and 5% over the remaining 2 years.
6: There was no dissent from any member of the board who was present at that time. And we feel confident that what we have managed to agree upon around the table, it is something that we can live with, and which our members, understanding the difficulties, understanding that the government is behind with its target with respect to revenues, our primary surplus is down, and the projections are that that trend will continue in the near future. We believe it is timely that we conclude this aspect of the negotiations, which is to deal with salaries. Other aspects, other items of claim remain, and those are to be

0: negotiated and agreed upon.
1: Mr. Ennis says the union is awaiting the written document outlining the details of the wage deal.
0: We are happy that we managed to reach a tentative agreement. The agreement, and why I say tentative, is because we would have to sign, and I believe that is after we receive the draft, we should be at the end of this week and go through it. I think we are prepared to have an early signing early next week.
1: President of the Jamaica Confederation of Trade Unions, St. Patrice Ennis. Opposition spokesperson on justice, Zuleika Jess, has rejected recent claims by government representatives that the opposition is delaying Jamaica's transition to a republic. Ms. Jess says those assertions are an attempt to shift responsibility for a process that has stalled because of the government's failure to engage in meaningful bipartisan dialogue. She says that the opposition supports Jamaica becoming a republic, but also believes that this generation has the opportunity and the responsibility to complete the work of full decolonization.
2: Opposition leader Mark Golding wrote to Prime Minister Holness asking to meet to discuss a bipartisan path forward, because constitutional reform requires both sides. That meeting still has not happened. The government cannot refuse to meet and then blame the opposition for the delay. We also believe that you cannot end one relationship with the British Crown by removing the monarch whilst keeping the Privy Council as our final court of appeal.
1: Opposition spokesperson on justice, Zuleika Jess. The opposition has said its preferred approach is for Parliament to enact the constitutional changes establishing a Jamaican head of state and adopting the Caribbean Court of Justice as Jamaica's final appellate court together, followed by the constitutionally required referendum. In the meantime, Ms. Jess says a phased approach could be considered toward constitutional reform, but this would only be acceptable where there is a clear and agreed national roadmap to full decolonization, beginning with the adoption of the CCJ.
2: There are other issues too, how we choose a president, term limits, fixed election dates, and a stronger parliament. Jamaica deserves reform that brings us together, not political finger pointing. Mr. Prime Minister, accept the invitation to meet.

0: and Resilience Oversight Committee JAMROC, Professor Peter Henry, has expressed his readiness to lead the entity charged with monitoring the country's post-Hurricane Melissa reconstruction and overall long-term resilience building, pledging commitment to Jamaica's development. JAMROC will provide oversight for the National Reconstruction and Resilience Authority, NARA, tracking progress and ensuring public accountability. Professor Henry cited his extensive background in international finance, economics, and academic leadership as key factors that make him well-suited to oversee Jamaica's post-disaster rebuilding in an interview with GIS. He says one of the goals of JAMROC will be to ensure that Jamaicans clearly understand the role of NARA. Additionally, Professor Henry says the committee will see to it that NARA's work will maximize social and economic value to the country for every dollar spent.
1: There are lots of pieces to this picture, and our job will be to break those pieces into bite-sized things that people can understand so that they can make up their minds, right, about whether we're on course. And we'll, of course, share our own views about that as well. But most importantly, we will be portfolio monitors and providers of information for the Jamaican public to see and understand what projects have been selected. When they're selected, what are the prospects of those projects? Are they on course? And does the portfolio have enough economic projects, projects with high economic rates of return, in addition to projects with high social rates of return?
0: Chair of Jamaica Reconstruction and Resilience Oversight Committee, Professor Peter Henry. And Professor Henry has responded to concerns by civil society groups and the opposition that the committee he leads does not have a statutory mandate. Jamaicans for Justice has noted that JAMROC is not mentioned in the NARA legislation, leaving it without statutory authority. But Professor Henry is not worried that this will have a negative impact on the ability of the committee to deliver on its mandate.
1: Facts are facts, and we have been imbued with the power, the authority, the dispensation to be portfolio monitors, and we will shine light, and that will create, our goal is to create an environment in which everyone has the same information.
0: Chair of the Jamaica Reconstruction and Resilience Oversight Committee, Professor Peter Henry. He says that Jamaicans should expect quarterly reports from the committee. There are renewed calls for missing metal railings on the Wagwater Bridge to be replaced following Monday's motor vehicle incident that claimed the life of a 31-year-old woman along the Agualta Vale Main Road in St. Mary. Chanel Maxine Etienne, a Trinidad and Tobago national, drowned after a vehicle in which she was a passenger plunged into the Wagwater River after the driver lost control. Residents of Agualta Vale say motorists have crashed into the protective barriers on both sides of the bridge, resulting in parts becoming displaced. They have lamented that this has increased the frequency of vehicles going into the river. One resident is appealing for the replacement railings to be made of a stronger material, while also highlighting that the bridge is in need of urgent repair.
2: They need to put up a thick barrier. When no one can come on the lake, it can't move the sand. You see me? That's confirmed. We have the iron and all of those things and concrete from the end of the bridge. So. Walk away, because look at right now, all the bridge wants it again. You see me?
3: Yes.
2: It's a bad, my brother. You see me? And then I pick them a man in a discharge system and I'm not doing nothing. You see me? If you're going on into all the bridge out there, you'll see all the whole area right now.
0: A resident of Agualta Vale in St. Mary. According to the police, the Toyota Corolla Altis had four persons on board. The driver, while negotiating a sharp left-hand bend near the bridge, lost control of the vehicle, which veered across the road and crashed into the river. Three persons managed to escape the submerged vehicle, but Miss Etienne was swept away by the strong current after losing her footing as she tried to reach to safety. Jamaica will mark 64 years of independence tomorrow at the National Stadium, with the signature Grand Gala event being celebrated under the theme United in Celebrating Resilience. The Grand Gala, held annually by the Culture Ministry through the Jamaica Cultural Development Commission, JCDC, is the grand finale of Jamaica's emancipation and independence season. Portfolio Minister Olivia Grange says the event will

0: will present Jamaica's story, diversity, achievements, and creative power on the nation's largest cultural stage. This year will celebrate the 50th anniversary of a woman in service in the Jamaica Defense Force and the 10th anniversary of Kingston's designation as a UNESCO Creative City of Music. Recording artists Busy Signal and Wayne Wonder will also be honored with the annual Reggae Icon Award by Prime Minister Dr. Andrew Holness. The show will end with fireworks and a drone display. Tickets for the Grand Gala are free with distribution starting at 3 p.m. today at the Independence Village in the National Stadium Complex. Minister Grange pointed out that given the limited capacity of the National Stadium, persons who are unable to secure tickets are being encouraged to experience the excitement through the official Grand Gala Watch Party at the Independence Village. The National Stadium will be open to receive attendees for the Grand Gala from 1 p.m. The gala will be broadcast live on Television Jamaica, as well as the social media pages of the JCDC and JIS. Weapons, vuvuzela horns, personal drones, and large umbrellas are prohibited from the event and will be confiscated by security upon entry. Not in news overseas, at least seven people were killed and dozens wounded in Kyiv and surrounding areas overnight as Russia fired more than two dozen ballistic and anti-ship missiles, none of which were intercepted by Ukrainian defenses. The deadly assault underlines the worsening danger for urban civilians far from the front lines as Ukraine grapples with perilously low stocks of missile interceptors. The strikes also caused damage to prominent businesses in Ukraine, including the country's largest e-commerce platform, Rosetka, and a retail chain called Epicenter. Ukrainian President Volodymyr Zelensky has once again called on Ukraine's allies to provide it with the military hardware required to down Russian missiles. And to end this newscast, here are the main points. Unions under umbrella of Jamaica Confederation of Trade Unions vote to accept government's three-year wage offer. Opposition rejects recent claims by government representatives that it is delaying Jamaica's transition to a republic. Chair of the Jamaica Reconstruction and Resilience Oversight Committee, Professor Peter Henry, says he is ready to lead the entity. And a country to mark 64 years of independence tomorrow with a signature Grand Gala event at the National Stadium. That is the midday news on Radio Jamaica. I'm Nikinski Robinson. Good afternoon.
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2: Good afternoon, I'm Renardo Brown with your lunchtime sports report. Now, Jamaica will look to break a 25-year wait to qualify for the FIFA Men's Under-20 World Cup as they take on Canada in the quarterfinals of the CONCACAF Under-20 Championship this afternoon at 5:30. The unbeaten Jamaicans will be meeting Canada for a second time this campaign, having drawn 2-2 in their group stage game, which ultimately secured their spot in the last eight. Coincidentally, it was Canada who the young Reggae Boys defeated when they qualified for the last Under-20 World Cup in 2001. A victory for the Jamaicans will also secure their place in the semifinal against either Mexico or Panama on Friday. The winner of the CONCACAF Under-20 Championship will also book a ticket to the 2028 Olympic Games in Los Angeles. 2024 champions Cavalier FC will look to get their 2026 CONCACAF Caribbean Cup campaign off to a positive start as they take on Cibao of the Dominican Republic in their opening Group B game today at 7 p.m. Jamaica time. The two teams have made a habit of playing each other in the competition, having met in the 2024 final where Cavalier prevailed on the away goal rule after the tie ended 2-2 after two legs. The two also met in the opening game of Group B last year where Cibao came away 2-0 winners. A victory for either team would see them joining first-time entrants Salcedo FC off on 3 points after the Domrep champions clipped Jamaica Premier League winners Portmore United 2-1 at the Hazel Crawford Stadium on Tuesday night. Portmore United fell behind in the 32nd minute when Jamisley Daniel gave the Haitians the lead. Well, the Domrep team the lead. They were further behind when Aniela Gomez made it 2-0 in the 44th minute. Portmore reduced the deficit 5 minutes into the second half through Javier Brown, but that's how it finished. Current Caribbean Cup and CFU Shield holders Mount Pleasant FA are also drawn in Group B. Only the top two teams from the group will advance to the semifinals. The two finalists and the third place team will qualify for the CONCACAF Champions Cup in 2027, with the champions receiving a bye to the round of 16. Pakistan recorded an 8-wicket win over the West Indies just after lunch on day 4 of their second test at the Queen's Park Oval in Trinidad, resuming the day at 103 for 6 in their second innings with a lead of just 60 runs. The West Indies added only 14 runs to their total before being dismissed for 117. The Caribbean men batted one short as Jamaican Brandon King was ruled out of the match with a lower back injury which he suffered while effecting the run out of Babar Azam on day 3. Ali Usman and Sajid Khan both ended with 4 wickets as Tejar and Chandapal top scored with 34. Set just 75 runs to win, Pakistan got a victory at 77 for 2 to end the series 1-1. Babar Azam and Abdullah Shafiq, 24 each, led the visitors to their first away test victory in 9 matches. Shamar Joseph and Jaden Seals had a wicket each. 12 Jamaicans will be on show during the morning session of the afternoon session of the opening day of the World Athletics Under 20 Championship in Oregon today. The first 4 Jamaicans will feature in the first round of the mixed 4x400 meter relay, with the team running from lane 7 in heat 2. The sublime Shanoia Douglas will commence her chase for more global silverware as she steps onto the track in heat 1 of the women's 100 meters at 12:54 p.m. Tiana Lee Terlong will contest heat 4. On the men's side, Jamaica's representatives Gary Card and Dante Watson will run in heat 1 and 5 respectively. Joel Morgan will go in search of a semifinal spot in the men's 800 meters when he lines up in heat 3 of the event, while on the women's side, Kevon Gay Fowler will also be chasing qualification to the semifinal round. Jamaica's first individual finalist could come in the men's shot put event as Kimarley Kennedy and Nkosana Johnson compete in Group A and B respectively in the qualification round. There will be live coverage on TVJ, TVJSN and OneSpotMedia.com. In Jamaica, the mixed 4x400 meter relay final at 10:50 p.m. and the men's shot put final.

0: final at 9:45 p.m. are the finals on day one that could feature Jamaicans. The Jamaican pair of Julian Morrison and Tajay Lumley fell at the semifinal stage of the men's doubles action as the squash competition continued this morning at the Central American and Caribbean Games in Santo Domingo. The pair was beaten 11-5, 11-5 by Juan Vargas and Matias Cudenson of Colombia in a combined time of 17 minutes. Morrison and Lumley got to the semifinal stage after an entertaining come from behind 10-11, 16, that's 10-11, 11-6, 11-7 win over Taylor Carrick and Anaya Smith of Bermuda on Tuesday. Meanwhile, Jamaica will look to add to its medal tally during the afternoon session at the CAC Games. Fresh from her historic bronze medal in the all-round competition, Jazara Ranger will go for another podium finish in artistic gymnastics as she competes in the vault final at 4 p.m. Ranger will start confident, having won the vault and balance beam in the all-round competition, where she amassed a score of 49.90. The nation will commence action on the track at 3:20 p.m. as Cajun Goso contests the semifinal of the men's 200 meters. Goso, who has a season's best of 20.56 seconds, is the fourth fastest in the field, where the Puerto Rican are in the heat, with Puerto Rican Jose Figueroa, the standout athlete, having run 19.87 seconds this season. Taekwondo Tracy will compete in semifinal 3 at 3:40 p.m. In the women's equivalent, Crystal Slowly will compete in semifinal 1 at 3:50 p.m., with mixed relay medalist Nisha Berger going in semifinal 2 at 4:10 p.m. Jamaica's first shot of a medal will come from Sharvis Simmons, who will line up in the men's 110-meter hurdles final at 5 p.m. Kimar Farkason and Jafir Brown carry the country's medal hopes in the men's 400-meter final at 5:45. In the field, Raquel Broderick and Chad Wright will contest the men's discus final at 5:10 p.m. And Jamaica's netballers will hunt their third straight win in Group A when they take on Barbados at 5 p.m. in what could be their toughest game to date. The Jamaicans breezed past the Dominican Republic in their opening game on Monday, 67-12, before a 79-19 blowout of Bermuda on Tuesday, where Simone Gordon scored 35 of 47 attempts. The Bajans are looking for a bounce-back victory, having lost their game on Tuesday against Trinidad and Tobago, 39-61. They had opened their campaign on Monday with a 57-25 win over Bermuda. And that's it for your Lunchtime Sports Report. I'm Renata Brown. Good afternoon.
1: That was Sports Day. Your Lunchtime Sports Report on Radio Jamaica.
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We have been requested to announce the deaths of Aston Paul Wergs, Emil St. Michael Higgins, Lemur Harris, Daphne Lawrence Lake, Carol Marcia Hyman, Hazel, Donna E. Vincent, Winsome Claire Ellis, Cherry, Cleveland Dudley Johnson, Sunny, May V. Stewart, Nay Willisy, and Levi Champy Edwards. Aston Paul Wergs, later of 17 Burlock Close, Duckinfield, St. Elizabeth, died on June 5, leaving 6 children, 13 grandchildren, and other relatives. The body of Aston Paul Wergs, these

Buddy's funeral service to Gospel Deliverance Mission Center, Bamboo Corner, on Sunday, August 9, for funeral service at 1 o'clock. Interment in the Golden Grove Cemetery, St. Thomas. Emile St. Michael Higgins, late of Truman Avenue, Kingston, died on July 12, leaving brothers Clyde and Andre, sisters Jacqueline, and other relatives. The body of Emile St. Michael Higgins leaves Morgan's Funeral Home to Boulevard Baptist Church, Washington Boulevard, on Wednesday, August 12, for funeral service at 11 o'clock, interment in the Boulevard Baptist Columbarium. Lemore Harris, late of 11 Beatles Drive, Santa Cruz, St. Elizabeth, died on June 15, leaving daughter Wendy, granddaughter Brianna, two sisters, and other relatives. Funeral service for Lemore Harris will be held at Lacovia New Testament Church of God, St. Elizabeth, on Saturday, August 8, at 10 o'clock, interment on the family plot, Watsontown, New Alley, Lacovia. Daphne Lawrence Lake, late of retirement, Brownstown, St. Anne, died on June 27, leaving three sons, Miguel, Courtney, and Damien, and Dalmaine, rather, two grandchildren, three sisters, brother, and other relatives. The body of Daphne Lawrence Lake leaves Della Penance Funeral Services, Brownstown, St. Anne, to Stand Fast Apostolic Church, Brownstown, St. Anne, on Saturday, August 8, a funeral service at 11 o'clock. Interment in the family plot, retirement, Brownstown, St. Anne. Carol Marcia Hyman, Hazel, late of Summers Lane, Port Antonio, Portland, and Brockton, Massachusetts, United States, died on June 25, leaving four sisters and other relatives. The body of Carol Marcia Hyman leaves St. George's Funeral Home to Port Antonio Methodist Church, Harbor Street, Portland, on Saturday, August 8, for Thanksgiving service at 11 o'clock. Donna E. Vincent, late of Lot 12, Ruby Avenue, East Prospect, Morant Bay, St. Thomas, died on June 28, leaving two daughters, four grandchildren, stepdaughter, brother, and other relatives. The body of Donna E. Vincent leaves Buddy's funeral service to Trinity Baptist Church, 37 Queen Street, Morant Bay, St. Thomas, on Saturday, August 8, for funeral service at 1 o'clock. Interment in the Red Hill Cemetery, Morant Bay, St. Thomas. Winsome Claire Ellis, Cherry, late of Martinique Boulevard, Caribbean Estates, and Greater Portmore, St. Catherine, died on July 14, leaving son Maxwell, three grandchildren, sister, brothers, and other relatives. The body of Winsome Claire Ellis leaves Morgan's Funeral Home to Ensom City Holiness Christian Church, 112 Gordon Boulevard, Spanish Town, St. Catherine, on Saturday, August 8, for funeral service at 10 o'clock, interment at the Dovecot Memorial Park, No. 2. Cleveland Dudley Johnson, Sonny, late of Denby Castle, Jointwood, St. Elizabeth, died on June 13, leaving wife Jennifer, four children, five stepchildren, grandchildren, sister, and other relatives. Funeral service for Cleveland Dudley Johnson will be at Jointwood Church of God, St. Elizabeth, on Saturday, August 8, at 11 o'clock. Interment in the family plot, Denby Castle, Jointwood. May V. Stewart, née Willacy, late of Mavis Bank, St. Andrew, died on July 17, leaving five children, grandchildren, sister, and other relatives. The body of May V. Stewart, née Willacy, leaves Roman's Funeral Home to Mount Fletcher Methodist Church, Mavis Bank, on Saturday, August 15, for funeral service at 1:30, interment in the churchyard. Levi Champy Edwards, late of Bethel Gap, Cedar Valley, St. Thomas, died on June 17, leaving two children, five grandchildren, sister, two brothers, and other relatives. The body of Levi Champy Edwards leaves Buddy's funeral service to Bethel AME Church, Bethel Gap, Cedar Valley, St. Thomas,
on Sunday,

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2: Well, I have zero time for me to take even another call. But just to say to you, thank you so much for staying stuck on to the 94 today. I'm having a hiccup. Is this it? No, it's not. I thought it was a hiccup. Looking at the clock, there's really no time for me to say anything else. I was going to read some messages. Some messages I've already answered directly. Thank you, Judith Loy.
3: You're welcome.
2: Wonderful. And, of course, to my producer, Anna, who's never my reducer. Enough love. To everyone who stuck on to the 94, great. Thank you very much. All things being equal, if it's the will of the Father, I'll be with you again in another 2 weeks. Gonna take a small break. Don't fret. If it's God's will, I'll be back. No, man. And I run them around me. May I take a break? So, come on. All right. You take care. Walk good. But don't walk too far. And by the way, Kimberly is wearing black. By the way, based on her skin complexion, she always wears black. But she actually has on a black blouse. The purpose spoil it though, but it's all right. Later, making way for Hyman them.
3: Yeah, welcome to the club.
2: All right.
3: Kimberly.
2: Okay, bye-bye.
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3: Good afternoon, welcome to Real Business, Wednesday, August 5, 2026. I'm Ralston Hyman. We're coming to you live from the studios of Radio Jamaica 94 FM, which are currently located in the first of the Radio Jamaica Greener building at 32 Lindis Road in Kingston, Jamaica. Price of the American benchmark crude West Texas Intermediate Cushing is now $74.64 per barrel, while the price of the British benchmark crude North Sea Brent blend is now $78.75 per barrel. It is costing the U.S. government 3.84% per annum to borrow for 3 months, 3.96% per annum to borrow for 6 months. The two-year note is 4.19% per annum, the five-year note 4.33% per annum, the benchmark 10-year treasury note 4.62% per annum, and the long bond or the 30-year note 5.17% per annum as negotiations continue between the U.S. and Iran as well as Oman about the Straits of Hormuz. Stock prices are down on tumbling SpaceX stock. In Jamaica, tax revenues and grants are running at $28 billion below budget for the first 3 months of the fiscal year. Tax revenues down by $18.8 billion, and the primary surplus, the amount of money that is needed to service the debt, is running at $14 billion short of what was needed. In the big story today, we'll be talking to industrial relations consultant O'Neill Grant about Jamaica's

0: public sector compensation policy and its evolution, as well as the gains, as well as the recent agreement between the Jamaica Confederation of Trade Unions and the government of Jamaica, despite the massive $28 billion shortfall in revenues and grants and the primary surplus during the first 3 months of this year. And we'll be doing so at the top of the show. And in the business information update today, we'll be talking to the CEO of Regency Petroleum Limited about his decision and the approvals received to build a new service station beside the Norman Manley International Airport, and we'll be doing so during the 12:40 p.m. segment of the show. As usual, we'll have our regular market updates, so stay tuned. Real Business returns in a moment.
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1: We're putting on our farming boots for Farm Talk, breaking down the issues that matter in the commentary box and sitting down with some of the most interesting voices in our guest room.
3: And if you ever wanted things explained in a railway, we've got you covered with Help Me Understand Things Just a Little Bit More and Mindful Mornings, Powerful Conversations, special interviews and information that keep Jamaica connected.
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1: Welcome back. We now commence today's show with the local market update. The JC Combined Index advanced by 1,370 points yesterday to close at 379,369 points on a volume of 31.3 million units valued at $259 million. The JC Index advanced by 1,819 points to close at 375,103.68 points on a volume of 18.5 million units valued at

0: $204 million. The JCL Jamaican Composite Index advanced by 2,439.96 points to close at 447,123 points on a volume of 18.1 million units valued at $229 million. The JSC Select Index declined by 23.37 points to close at 10,912 points. The JSC Manufacturing Index declined by a point to close at 125.48 points on a volume of 12 million units valued at $97 million. Overall market activity resulted from trading 115 stocks, of which 44 advanced, 48 declined, and 23 traded firm. Trans-Jamaican Highway Limited was the volume leader with 10.3 million units, or 32%, followed by Dermont Trading Company Limited with 4.7 million units, or 15%, and the Carreras Group with 1.5 million units, or 5%. That's it for the local market update today. We're now joined by First Jackson, the global portfolio strategist at New Kingston-based Verita Investments Limited, with a roundup of developments in the international capital markets, where crude oil prices are down, bond yields are up, and stock prices are down. Good afternoon, Ferris. How are you doing?
1: Yeah. Good afternoon, Austin. I'm good. Thank you.
0: Yes. Talk to us.
1: Yes. I mean, markets at the headline level, you know, trading higher, except for the Nasdaq pulling back a bit. But well, investors are focusing on the deal between Oman and Iran.
0: Sorry.
1: In other words, they are discussing how to allow ships to pass through the Strait of Hormuz with a fee payment involved, of course. And of course, the U.S. is not necessarily involved. Well, they're not involved in that discussion.
0: Yes.
1: Right? And we expect that the U.S. will remain on the sideline, hoping for some arrangements to come out fast.
0: Yes.
1: Nonetheless, what they might not be happy with is the fee-paying arrangement, which made the peace agreement fragile.
0: Mm-hmm.
1: Because prior to the conflict in the Middle East, it was international waters, and ships passed through freely.
0: Right.
1: Post the conflict, the Iranians are charging a fee for ships to pass through.
0: Mm-hmm.
1: And, of course, they're attacking those vessels that don't
0: are disobeying, yes, yes.
1: Right, their terms.
0: Mm-hmm.
1: So, the unfortunate thing is, for there to be peace, the most likely outcome is that ships will have to pay.
0: Yes.
1: Which means higher cost nonetheless.
0: Mm-hmm.
1: So if we have the conflict, that's higher cost. If ships pay the fee, likely higher cost. But nonetheless, it might not be as high as the cost associated with the blockage
0: mm-hmm.
1: and the uncertainty that comes with it. So markets are paying attention to that. Outside of that, you have the earnings season. Most companies are beating in terms of top and bottom line.
0: Mm-hmm.
1: And as such, we've seen a significant improvement, I'd say, in this quarter in terms of earnings growth.
0: Mm-hmm.
1: And at least 5 quarters of positive growth in earnings. Of course, you have the major companies driving the bulk of the earnings. And you see it mainly in tech as well as energy due to price spikes in energy.
0: Yes.
1: Seeing a volatility index pretty much at levels which reflects a stable market at this point in time. So investors are not concerned about conflict at this moment. And of course, you mentioned Brent crude moving to the downside.
0: Correct.
1: Brent and WTI moving to the downside because of optimism surrounding the conflict.
0: Mm-hmm.
1: As it relates to rate hike, yes, yields have pulled back a bit, but nonetheless, investors are still paying attention to what Fed officials are saying. I think John Williams mentioned that.
0: John C. Williams from the New York Fed, yes.
1: Right, New York Fed governor.
0: Mm-hmm.
1: Policy is pretty much appropriate at this point in time. But investors are still watching, paying attention, because you have to pay attention to price pressure. So when you look at, for example, the Institute for Supply Management,
0: yes,
1: Services, Purchasing Managers, Indices,
0: mm-hmm.
1: you show that you have price pressure still.
0: Yes.
1: And, you know, that is. Services account for the bulk of economic activities,
0: mm-hmm.
1: and at least 80% of U.S. economic activity is service-oriented. So, you know, it's worth paying attention to. And you have a contraction in terms of employment. That is also worth paying attention to as well. Good in the sense that you want to labor market pressures, but nonetheless, you don't want a slowdown in employment because services account for the bulk of of employment.
0: Correct.
1: So you don't want to slow down right there. And that is what pretty much triggered the Fed to adjust rates to the downside late last year.
0: Mm-hmm.
1: So, but nonetheless, the overall report suggested that the U.S. economy is still doing well because services sector still in the expansion territory.
0: Okay.
1: We still have to pay attention to prices and employment. So overall, markets are pretty much moving higher based on earnings and optimism surrounding activities in over there and in the Middle East.
0: Okay, thank you, Ferris.
1: Yes, thanks for having me.
0: That was Ferris Jackson, the global portfolio strategist at New Kingston-based Barita Investments Limited, giving us a roundup of developments in the local, in the international capital markets at this particular point in time, where the Iranians and the people from Oman, as well as the US, they are talking about coming to an arrangement as to how the Straits of Hormuz will be managed. And we also saw stock prices are up, apart from those listed on the technology-driven NASDAQ. International central banks, they are contemplating higher interest rates based on the inflation generated by higher crude oil prices. In the local foreign exchange markets, the dollar closed at $159.61 buying yesterday. Canadian dollar, $112.33 selling. The pound sterling, $212.39 buying, $213.32 selling. The euro, $183.08 buying, $183.26 selling. The pound, the dollar was being bought for $157.63 and was being sold for $159.61. Let's now take a break for the time signal. When we come back, we will continue.
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3: Step into a vibrant celebration of culture where rhythm meets community on the Indian Talent Parade with Dr. Winston Tolan. 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
1: So much to do, so little time. Missed your Palav hangout on Radio Jamaica 94 last Sunday? 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

0: Welcome back. We're now joined by Vincent Morrison, the president of the UK's Union of Clerical, Administrative and Supervisory Employees, to talk about the agreement reached between the government of Jamaica and members of the Jamaica Confederation of Trade Unions yesterday. Good afternoon, sir Vin.
1: Good afternoon.
0: How are you doing?
1: I am pretty good, you know.
0: Okay. What's your perspective on the arrangement that was said to be reached between the government of Jamaica and unions represented by the Jamaica Confederation of Trade Unions yesterday? 80,000 lump sum, 5% next year, 5% thereafter. Your take?
1: I think it has fallen short.
0: Okay.
1: And this is not just the expectation of the public sector workers, but when you look on the inflation rate.
0: Yes.
1: Inflation is anywhere between 7 and 8%.
0: Yes.
1: 5% is weak.
0: Yes.
1: Plus the $80,000 one-off payment.
0: Yes.
1: That represents, I don't think that is more than about 2%.
0: Yes.
1: Of basic pay. I think, the government had gone to Parliament.
0: Mm-hmm.
1: And they had put in much more than that.
0: Mm-hmm.
1: With what is happening in the economy,
0: mm-hmm.
1: and I don't want to hear about fraud, fall in revenue, etc., etc.
0: Mm-hmm.
1: Because, you know, when revenue was up and running,
0: mm-hmm.
1: Mm-hmm. the government didn't say to the public sector workers, look, we're going to do something extra special for you.
0: Yeah.
1: Mm-hmm. I think what they had in terms of what was approved by Parliament, it was something between 6%,
0: mm-hmm. Mm-hmm.
1: 4% and 6%.
0: Mm-hmm.
1: The inflation rate that the DOJ is pushing.
0: Mm-hmm.
1: I would believe that 5%. And Ralston,
0: mm-hmm.
1: when you look on what was done to the persons or the public sector employees, and I'm talking about the government people, I'm talking about the...
0: Yes, go ahead, Servin.
1: The permanent secretaries and the senior directors.
0: Right.
1: And then you look on what's happening to the persons or the workers in the middle.
0: Yeah.
1: Down to the bottom of the scale. The especially those people in the school.
0: Mm-hmm.
1: They are not very far from the minimum wage.
0: Yes.
1: And I think a special adjustment
0: mm-hmm.
1: should have been made to those workers to bring them up to some level where they can, you know.
0: Mm-hmm.
1: I've been talking about affordability here.
0: Yes.
1: I'm talking about a wage that could enable them to survive.
0: Yes.
1: You know?
0: Okay.
1: I've been talking.

0: talking about a livable wage.
1: Yes.
0: I think, you know, just to agree on a 5%.
1: Mm-hmm.
0: And a 5% for the second and third year.
1: Mm-hmm.
0: You know, by the time the third year comes,
1: mm-hmm.
0: If inflation continues,
1: right. Yeah.
0: 5% in year two and year three is going to be a joke.
1: Okay. Now,
0: especially for the lower, even at the bottom of the wage scale.
1: Mm-hmm. Okay. Now, the argument that this cannot happen because this massive revenue shortfall, how is it that they're going to do that in the face of this massive revenue shortfall?
0: Well, I believe, you know,
1: mm-hmm.
0: I believe that the cabinet that we have,
1: mm-hmm. Mm-hmm.
0: we don't need all that expenditure on top of government.
1: Okay.
0: We don't need that. And, you know, the waste in government,
1: mm-hmm.
0: Is something that nobody is looking on.
1: Okay.
0: Huh?
1: So you're saying that cut the size of the cabinet and cut waste in order to find the money to deal with this exercise?
0: These are two clear options.
1: Okay.
0: Going forward.
1: Okay.
0: Huh?
1: Mm-hmm.
0: We're not going to get the growth unless, you know, the majority of people in Jamaica, the majority of workers have some disposable income.
1: Yeah. Mm-hmm.
0: Huh?
1: Mm-hmm.
0: So they can buy, they can spend. And one of the things is that a lot of people been going the way of Amazon.
1: Mm-hmm. Mm-hmm.
0: They are not buying from the local stores here.
1: Right.
0: So when you go into this plaza,
1: mm-hmm.
0: you will see what is happening there in terms of customer purchasing goods and services.
1: Yeah, we see that. But, I mean, cutting the size of the cabinet and cutting waste will not be enough to yield the results in this year. We won't see the results of that immediately.
0: Right, then we have to start somewhere.
1: Okay.
0: We have to start somewhere.
1: Mm-hmm.
0: Huh?
1: Mm-hmm.
0: We have to start somewhere.
1: Mm-hmm.
0: Another area that I'm not sure we are looking on is compliance.
1: Mm-hmm. Huh? Tax compliance, okay.
0: Tax compliance.
1: Mm-hmm.
0: Huh?
1: Mm-hmm.
0: Again, we have to take a more serious and in-depth look there.
1: Okay.
0: Right?
1: Mm-hmm.
0: But the 5 and 5, I'm disappointed.
1: Okay.
0: I am disappointed. And I can tell you, we are not members of the Confederation.
1: Mm-hmm.
0: I'm going to have some challenges in getting my member. You know?
1: So I agree to that.
0: Because I agree to that.
1: Okay. So
0: there's no question that, mm-hmm. you know, the dental doctors, the other groups in the public sector,
1: mm-hmm.
0: they're not going to agree to the 5%.
1: Mm-hmm. Okay. But the argument is that they're not going to give any other workers more than that they give to the persons at the Confederation. So is that going to work?
0: And I believe from a legal perspective, that is wrong.
1: Mm-hmm.
0: That is wrong. Because mm-hmm. I think what's supposed to be happening is those agencies
1: yes.
0: that can pay,
1: mm-hmm.
0: That has the financial capability to pay,
1: mm-hmm.
0: they should be allowed to pay.
1: Okay, ability to pay should be the determinant factor.
0: Ability to pay factor
1: mm-hmm.
0: should be very critical here.
1: Mm-hmm. Mm-hmm.
0: Right?
1: Mm-hmm.
0: You know, we are waiting on some meetings of this FSC.
1: Mm-hmm.
0: You know, that government has taken quite a bit of money out of the FSC.
1: 500 million, yes. Mm-hmm.
0: So how do we say to the workers there that you have to accept
1: 5%
0: in the first year,
1: mm-hmm.
0: and 5% for the next
1: mm-hmm.
0: 2 years?
1: Mm-hmm.
0: It is going to be a challenge.
1: Mm-hmm. Mm-hmm.
0: And it's going to create disruption. It's
1: yes.
0: going to create, you know, people going to be upset
1: mm-hmm.
0: about the whole pattern
1: mm-hmm.
0: of things.
1: Mm-hmm. Mm-hmm.
0: You know?
1: Mm-hmm.
0: But how do you tell the guy who's just making a little bit above minimum wage?
1: Mm-hmm.
0: How do you say to him?
1: 5%.
0: 5%.
1: Okay.
0: And you're talking about the second year, the third year.
1: Mm-hmm.
0: By the third year,
1: mm-hmm.
0: if we don't do what is necessary to cauterize
1: mm-hmm.
0: inflation,
1: mm-hmm.
0: I can tell you we won't be talking about 8% inflation.
1: Correct. So why are you saying that the administration is basically asking

0: the workers to take a pay cut in real terms?
1: Well,
0: if inflation accelerates above the 5%, right now they're asking them to take a pay cut with inflation at 7%. You're saying that real pay cut could be more in years 2 and 3 if inflation accelerates. Yes.
1: Yes, inflation could be much higher.
0: Yes.
1: Yeah. And so to tying the workers at 5% at this time, right? I don't think it's the right decision.
0: Okay. Now, how do you believe that that will impact on productivity and growth in the country?
1: It will have a deleterious effect on productivity and production.
0: Okay. Okay.
1: And what I'm hoping, Professor, is that the private sector will not follow blindly this approach.
0: But you know that they are going to do that.
1: They are going to do that. They always use the government settlement as some sort of benchmark. Unfortunate. But don't tell me that cement that makes the billions that was reported recently.
0: Almost $6 billion. Yes.
1: Don't tell me that, we should even think about accessing 5% here.
0: Okay.
1: It don't make sense.
0: Yes.
1: And that is where we're not having the growth, because, past year, we have gone blindly into the IMF arrangement.
0: Correct.
1: We had no choice. All of that has been off now,
0: Yes.
1: We are having the backlash.
0: Yes.
1: Of those agreements that stifles the workers' ability to earn.
0: Correct, yeah.
1: And what you have seen is not only problems in the economy in Jamaica, but we have seen the levels of migration.
0: Yeah, man. Of skilled personnel. Yeah.
1: Skilled people.
0: Yeah.
1: I believe it.
0: Okay. And that's going to have a negative impact on production, productivity, and growth. But we got to leave it there today, Servine. Thank you.
1: Okay.
0: Yeah, man.
1: Okay.
0: Pleasure. That was Vincent Morrison, the president of the Union of Clerical, Administrative and Supervisory Employees, the UK's, talking about the recent agreement reached between the government of Jamaica and the Jamaica Confederation of Trade Unions. He says it falls short. It's

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1: It's your turn. 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

0: good afternoon. We are coming to you live from C&WJ Community and Workers of Jamaica Cooperative Credit Union. We continue to celebrate with them. It's their 65th anniversary, and they're making sure that they take the team, that's Radio Jamaica and the Two Live crew, right across Jamaica as they celebrate with their, of course, all the folks who support C&WJ Community and Workers of Jamaica Cooperative Credit Union. We are here with the family in Savannah-Lamar, Westmoreland. That's where we are, and it is a wonderful, beautiful, bright, sunny day. And I can tell you inside the branch that I'm happy to be, because let me tell you, the sun outside is sunny, but inside here is really great with some nice AC. And I get to see, of course, the folks who are doing business inside of the branch here in Savannah-Lamar. Beautiful branch, quaint, but appropriately set up. And let me tell you, the folks inside are doing good business. Lots of smiles happening here, and the queues are moving quite fast and steady, and already got a warm welcome from the team here at C&WJ Credit Union Savannah-Lamar. Remember, it is all about their community tour, and it's happening under the theme, Discover the Benefits of Belonging. This broadcast, we're going to be speaking with lots of the executives of C&WJ, of course. Want to talk to a few members that are here for sure. In fact, one of their members with us this afternoon is a real staunch listener of the Two Live crew. Sharon from the Grill said she was going to be here. And folks, she is in the building. Good afternoon, Sharon. Way out, one with
1: everything good,
0: Mr. Way out, one with you. Looking good.
1: Big up Credit Union.
0: Every time.
1: The best.
0: That's right. In fact, Sharon, you're not the only Sharon here. Sharon Hines is also, I'm going to get it right. Sharon Harris, because she is a Harris. In fact, she came over here and says, I'm here because I'm part of the family. And you are, in fact, a part of the family. So good afternoon, Miss Harris. How are you? So the Two Live crew, they are literally here on the ground with us in Westmoreland. So you know, we feel at home. Definitely. So big up Miss Harris, big up Sharon from the Grill, and all the other folks who are going to join us on

0: Great George Street this afternoon for a wonderful time with the entire crew. We are here to make sure you know that CNWJ, they are here for you. We're going to be talking about all the wonderful offerings they have for the good people of Jamaica. They want to encourage you to save. If you need a solar, they got a solar loan for you. 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And of course, it is back to school, and they've got that down for you locked in. So whatever your desires are, whatever your needs, you can check us at CNWJ, Community and Workers of Jamaica Cooperative Credit Union, and they are ready for you. Whatever branch you stop at, it's the same treatment, but we are in Save Lamar this afternoon. So good afternoon again to the wonderful staff here. Good afternoon to all the folks who are in the branch, all the members of CNWJ. And if you know anything about credit unions, you know every single member is an owner of the credit union. So good afternoon to all the owners in line this afternoon. We're going to have a fantastic time. Big up my team on the ground. Horace is here. Are you the Horace? Me see you in Horace. You go out with yourself. And of course, the man on the wheels of steel, Donovan Dacres.
1: This is Donovan Dacres.
0: Oh, come here. Wait, punish. Now, what if I'm not going to... Eddie Batson, good afternoon to you. How are you, sir? And we've got Denise Lee, our producer, here on the ground with us as well. They've got some support staff. We can myself, all the photographers and the social media people taking good pictures of us. So look out for those as well. And I want to say good afternoon to the cute ambulance lady. Hi, how are you? Big up yourself. She's going to make sure. You may feel like we're going to get a heat stroke today. Donovan, I feel like we're going to get a heat stroke. I'm going to get an heat stroke. When I get an heat stroke, what do you need for resuscitate you? Mouth to mouth? That's what you need? My wife, listening to the radio. Let's take the break. My wife, listening to the radio. Let's take the break.

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1: 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Sagicore, celebrating the strength that defines us. We were born to rise stronger.
2: We may stumble, we may fall, but together we always rise.
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0: At Sagicor, we rise with you, building futures, protecting families, uplifting communities. 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

0: Let me tell you, it's always great to be on the road with Donovan Dakers. No street, you know, no road, you know. He's been around the island several times over. And I can tell you, his support is always on the ground with us. 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You can tell that this particular branch is doing very, very well. To tell us more, we have Barnett Donaldson, president of C&WJ Cooperative Credit Union. And he's here sitting right next to me. Good afternoon, sir. How are you?
1: I'm good, Johnny. Thank you.
0: It's so good to be here with you again. We, of course, continue to celebrate your 65th. We were there in, is it Maypen? We were at Madam Producer. We were in Clarendon with them. Yes. And I'm told we might be in St. Elizabeth as well for another round of the celebration. Why not? Well, Barnett, let me ask you this. You're president of the board. What does this milestone, 65 years, represent?

0: You know, again, Johnny, good afternoon to your listeners in Westmoreland and beyond. It is a true pleasure to be here in Savannah Lamar. I'm actually from just up the road. I'm a Hanover man.
1: All right.
0: I grew up in Hanover. And so as we celebrate this remarkable milestone, the 65 years of CNWJ Cooperative Credit Union, for me, this anniversary represents one of the greatest Jamaican success stories. You know, picture this. In 1961, our journey would have started with JTC, the Jamaica yes. Telephone Company. You're probably too young to remember that, Johnny. Right? And it started with 352 members with just £15,436,000 in total.
1: Yes.
0: There was no grand headquarters, no wealthy investors, just ordinary Jamaicans with an extraordinary idea that people helping people could change lives.
1: Yes.
0: And fast forward to today, 65 years later, and that small seed has grown into the largest credit union in Jamaica with over 413,000 members, 22 branches island-wide, and over $45 billion Jamaican dollars wow. in assets. So, but here is what I most want listeners to hear. We did not get here through size and numbers alone. We got here by one member, one family, one community at a time. The young teacher opening her first savings account, the vendor financing her first motor vehicle, the young couple getting the key to that first home.
1: Mm-hmm.
0: Those were the members who built CNWJ to what it is today. So when we celebrate 65 years, we're really celebrating our members' trust and confidence in
1: yes.
0: us. We are celebrating the trust of generations of Jamaicans who believed in the cooperative movement and in one another. That is worth every bit of celebration, Johnny.
1: Excellent. What you just described for me, and I'm sure for many persons listening, is what I consider significant growth, evolution, if you will. And I'm looking now at the queue, and I'm looking at the age range of the folks in the queue. And what it's telling me is that even though you have grown so much, there is something that I call, there's a youthful energy. I'm seeing a great mix of people, young people, even some looking like they're just leaving high school here. And I'm also seeing some, you know, senior members in the line. So you've certainly there's something that has continued here with CNWJ. Tell me about the growth. Describe it for me, because you've gone through many changes. You started small, you described it, but now look at you, 65.
0: You know, Johnny, when
1: I walked
0: in. How
1: many branches now island-wide?
0: 22 branches.
1: Wow.
0: When I walked in, I made the same observation to the CEO. I said, when I look at the age range
1: yes.
0: in the line, they're below age 35, which is exactly what we wanted. Now, I would say it quite simply, though, that CNWJ Cooperative Credit Union has never been afraid to grow. We began by serving the employees of JTC, as I mentioned earlier. But along the way, we asked ourselves one powerful question. Why should the benefits of belonging stop at one company's gate?
1: Yes.
0: And you can guess the answer to that. So as Jamaica evolved, we evolved with it. We opened our doors wider and wider. And today, Community and Workers of Jamaica Cooperative Credit Union says it all. Whether you are a teacher in Westmoreland, a nurse in Kingston, a farmer, a security officer, or an entrepreneur building something from scratch, there is a place here for you at CNWJ Credit Union. And through every name change, because we've gone through a few name changes,
1: yes.
0: and every expansion, one thing has never wavered. Our mission to improve the financial well-being of our members. So when we invite Jamaicans to discover the benefits of belonging, those are not just words on a billboard. That is 65 years of promises made and promises kept. And I want to add something else, Johnny. You may be aware that on December 1, 2024, we welcomed the members of the COK Solidarity Cooperative Credit Union into the CNWJ
1: yes,
0: family.
1: Yes, I am aware.
0: Now, here is the kicker for that. That was a merger, as you know, that would have been overwhelmingly approved by the members of both credit unions and created the largest credit union in Jamaica's history. And this is what makes the union so special. COK Solidarity carries the bloodline of Jamaica's very first credit union, the Solidarity Credit Union, founded in 1941
1: yes.
0: by Father John Peter Sullivan and just 14 members. So that legacy turns 85 years old this year.
1: Wow.
0: And so as we celebrate our 65th anniversary, we're also guardians of a movement more than 8 decades strong. The founding flame of Jamaica's credit union movement now burns right here at CNWJ Credit Union.
1: I love that bit of history.

0: ministry, because, and that's why I'm smiling, because I'm sure my name must be in the system, because I know it's a part of COK.
1: Well, you
0: so
1: are.
0: So the name must be in the system somewhere. Speaking with Barnett Donaldson, president of C&WJ Cooperative Credit Union. Now, the credit union movement in itself has a fantastic history in Jamaica. I wanted to ask you, what makes the credit union model so different, and why is it still so relevant even today?
2: You know, it comes down to one powerful word, and that's ownership. All the members you see inside here today are owners of CNWJ. So at the traditional financial institution, you are a customer when you walk through that door.
0: Yes.
2: And the profits of that entity belongs to shareholders. Very often you will never meet those shareholders. At CNWJ, our members are the owners. So when this credit union prospers, the benefits flow right back to the very people we serve, our members. And they get benefits through dividends, competitive rates, fair fees, and programs that uplift the entire communities. And every member has a voice in the cooperative movement. Whether you hold $5,000 in a saving account or $5 million, you have an equal vote on how the institution is governed. That is democracy.
0: Yes.
2: So that's another key element of getting in terms of what the relevance of the credit union and the cooperative movement in general. The credit union model is built on democratic participation, mutual support, accountability, and community development. Some might call these old-fashioned values, but I call them timeless, really. At a time when people everywhere are asking, who can I really trust with my money? The credit union model in Jamaica answers with 85 years of proof that financial strength and social responsibility are not rivals.
0: Yes.
2: You know, they are really partners. And that's what we represent.
0: Yeah. You yourself, you hold a position that is really what I call significant, and must be under some pressure from your members, from your fellow owners, as you described it. Tell me about how important it is for you to ensure that you maintain a confidence, you maintain such a confidence that each member feel that, yeah, man, I definitely have to make sure I'm a part of this growth movement.
2: You know, I love that question, because one of the things we want is greater participation from members in their affairs. And I met, when I walked in, there were two persons, I think, that said they were at the last AGM,
0: yes,
2: all the way in Kingston.
0: Yes.
2: Now, what I would say is that members should feel confident, because every safeguard we have point in one direction, really. And that is members' interests. So it's important to note that our board is elected by members and answers to the members at the AGM. Every major decision we make must pass one simple but powerful test. And that is, will it create value for our members? And if the answer is no, it's not going to happen.
0: Right.
2: Beyond the board, we maintain multiple layers of protection. We have a supervisor committee, a credit committee, and a robust compliance system. We also operate within a rigorous regulatory environment with the FSC and the Bank of Jamaica. But let me put it more personally, and this is very personal to me. We are stewards of an institution that generations of Jamaicans over the last 65 years have been building. And our duty is to hand it over stronger than we received it. So through economic downturns, a global pandemic, natural disasters, CNWJ has remained safe, stable, and growing. And that track record is not luck, Johnny. It is governance working exactly the way it should.
0: Amen. I'm getting a wrap-up signal from my producer, but I really have to ask about, you know, you're celebrating 65 years, but I'm sure you're planning for a great future. Tell me, what message would you like to leave with Jamaicans listening today if they're not a member yet of CNWJ?
2: I see a bright future with opportunity. Over the next decade, I see CNWJ standing firmly as Jamaica's most trusted and innovative credit union. We will keep investing in technology so that members can bank or do their business securely from the palm of their hands. Our members deserve not just technology, but that consistent personal touch that we will always strive for. We will keep opening our doors as well, helping members to own homes, send students to university through scholarships and bursaries, financing members through small business ventures, and supporting the shift to renewable energy.

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1: Yes.
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1: People coming together with a purpose. 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We'll take a break. We'll be right back.
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birthdays and anniversaries. Hi, Sharon from the grill in front of me. Anybody celebrating a birthday for you? No? Your niece? What's her name? Brittany. Brittany is celebrating a birthday soon. So big ups to Brittany. Happy birthday to her. If you are celebrating a birthday or anyone here celebrating a birthday, please let Madam Producer know so we can big you up right here in Branch today at the CNWJ Cooperative Credit Union. We want to say big ups to Mark Sinclair from Denny Lee. Happy birthday to you, Mark. Heading over now to the WhatsApp. And in fact, we've got some folks at the RG Gleaner Communications Group having a birthday. Aston Ferguson, caretaker with us. Happy birthday to you, Aston. Big up yourself every time. And Junior Darlington, our intern, is celebrating his birthday today as well. All right. On the WhatsApp line, happy belated birthday to Dwight Shaw. They call him Bubba Sparks. And Miss Doris from Orange Field, Linstead. Catherine, St. Catherine. I want to say happy early birthday to Moody from Vanity Fair. And happy birthday to Wayne Wonder. Of course, reggae dancehall singer. Big up myself every time. All coming from DJ Aston Gooden from Jericho District in St. Catherine. Happy birthday also to Alan Ray, a.k.a. Tipper of Wilshire Industry Village in St. Andrew. Carrie Ann Clausen of Harkers Hall. And we've got Jamaica Martial Arts

0: Time J.K. Rowling. That's Uriah Hall. And then there's J.K. Rowling. Happy birthday, Mark Cuban, big time. And you know these are coming from Dexter, because Dexter knows all the celebrity birthdays. This one says, happy birthday to Andrea of Georges Valley, Manchester. Coming from your husband, Boss Roy, children, relatives, and friends. Also, happy birthday to Chloe of a Newhall District in Manchester. Coming from Mother Carlene, Sister Poochie, son Noah, nephews, and other relatives. Andrea and Chloe, God's richest blessings upon you both. And may you have yourselves a splendid day. This is the wedding anniversary. Happy 50th wedding anniversary to Mr. and Mrs. Smith. That's Miss Joy and Mass Smithy of Newhall Road, Manchester. Congratulations on surviving each other for half a century, which takes real patience and a lot of selective hearing. May you both have a golden day from Spooky.
1: Happy anniversary.
0: Hey, Spooky, easy to Spooky. This one says, happy birthday to an amazing little princess, Malaysia Richards of Crawl, Riversdale, who's celebrating her second birthday today. Greetings coming from Mom Deja, Grandma Angela, and the rest of the family. Wishing her many, many more happy birthdays filled with joy and happiness with God's blessings and protection. We love you, Mally. Enjoy your very, very special day. Another one here says, good afternoon, Two Live Crew. Happy birthday to my cousin, Shane Edwards, a.k.a. Stopper, from Hagley Gap, St. Thomas, and my friend, Andrea Mead, wishing a.k.a. Sister Ray Ray, celebrating her birthday today. A big, big celebration day. It's coming from the original greetings girl, Melisha, a.k.a. Porridge. Right, this one says, greetings to Marsha Boyden of Shortwood SDA Church, who will be celebrating her birthday, who celebrated her birthday August 1. And a happy wedding anniversary to David and Tanisha Lawrence, who will celebrate their 15th wedding anniversary. And we want to say big ups to the Family Life Department for sending that one in. This one says, please wish my brilliant grandfather a very happy 99th birthday. 99! Come on! That is awesome, awesome stuff from your oldest granddaughter, great-granddaughter, and grandson-in-law, Maureen and Morgan. And of course, John says he's in there too. Good afternoon, Two Live Crew. Please say happy anniversary to my dad, Alfred Hibbert, and Eulalie, celebrating 55 years of wedding bliss tomorrow. And they say, I hope you guys see many, many more from Angela Hibbert and grandson LJ and Renardo.
1: Happy anniversary.
0: Your most welcome family. They say thanks for reading. This one says, could you send happiest of birthdays to my grandson Rico, who lives in California? Greetings coming from Grandma Dottie in Portmore. Hey, please send greetings to Jacqueline French. That's birthday greetings to Jacqueline French, whose birthday is today. Wishing her all the very best from Valerie. Hey, Valerie, thank you for sending that one in. Kindly convey happiest birthday greetings to Brandon Brown of Queens Heights, Discovery Bay, St. Anne. Enjoy every moment, Brandon. God's continued blessings upon you today and beyond. Greetings coming from your dad, Raynor, mom, Jennifer Brown, brother, Jason, cousin, Janelle, grandma, Clover, Ewers, and the rest of the family. And they say they love you. And of course, best wishes. Hey, Two Live Crew, can you convey happy birthday to my son, Loudon Portuas, celebrating his birthday today? It's coming from Mom Novlet, Sister LaPrincia, Grandma Valerie, and the rest of the family and friends. Hey, please say happy birthday also to greetings to my church brother, Mr. Winston Powell, who is celebrating his 94th birthday today. Also, Mr. Owen Mitchell, wishing them God's blessings. Greetings coming from Church Sister Pearline Gordon and all the rest of the family in Bethabara Moravian Baptist. That's a Moravian church in Manchester. This one says, hey, Two Life family, happy 12th belated birthday. And to my princess, Catalia Schmeichel, words cannot explain how proud I am of you as you celebrate this, your special day. Just want to wish you many, many more years to come. Another quick birthday greetings there to Crystal Morris, a.k.a. Pink, from Waterford. Happy birthday to you, Pink. And another one here says, happy 44th anniversary to my husband, Bassi Williams, from his wife, Paulette. God's continued blessings upon their union.
1: Happy anniversary.
0: Another anniversary here for you, Donovan, Mr. and Mrs. Virgo from Low River in Trelawney, celebrating 33 glorious years tomorrow. Greetings coming from children Sharon, Arane, and Jerwane with love.
1: Happy anniversary.
0: Hey, good afternoon to Live Crew, and good afternoon to George in Negril. That's George in Negril. Just want to say hi to Dahlia and Johnny in the Savannah Lamar. I cannot make it because I do not have the means to get there, but I want to big up you guys. Listen, Sharon is here. She found her way, so she's bringing greetings, of course, for you as well. Big ups to my friend Rasta Tashoy over river every time, always locked in. And can I get one more in here? Yes, happy birthday to Mrs. Tracy Daly Mullings at Sav. Mrs. Leah Griffiths in Sav, she's five. Angela Clark Amore, CEO of ProScan Image, that's in Mabay. And Valentino McBain in Sandals. Also Paul Reed in Mabay, and Mr. Winston Smith from Negril. Sergeant Wayne Wallace in Trelawney, big up yourself. That's all the time we have, folks. Hope you guys are having a fantastic day. And I gotta big up my brother, Kenneth Reed, in studio.
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1: Jamaica, Lakewood, yeah. 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

0: Johnson certainly is. She is the chief executive officer with C&WJ. For 30 years, she's been with this institution, and now she leads it. And I want to find out from her how she feels personally that this institution is now celebrating its 65th year.
1: So, this 65th anniversary, it's extra special for me. You said 30 years?
0: Yes.
1: I have actually spent 31 years at Community and Workers of Jamaica.
0: Wow.
1: Although I'm still 16.
0: Of course.
1: Yeah.
0: And looking quite like a sweet 16.
1: I've
0: for sure.
1: actually spent 31 years wow. at this institution. I have been able to see Community and Workers of Jamaica from the inside. I have worked as the chief financial officer. I've been the chief operating officer and now the chief executive officer. So I've seen over those 31 years all of what CNWJ has done. Community and workers, the backbone to the 413,000 members that we serve.
0: Wow, you've occupied some real integral positions here. Some would say you've been a part of those leading and steering this organization into its growth level, where it's at today. So let me ask you, this growth that you're experiencing today, that was certainly a part of the vision that you were a part of. Tell me about the journey to get here, but also what the next level in your mind will look like for C&WJ Cooperative Credit Union.
1: So as my president would have indicated initially, we started out serving the members of the Jamaica Telephone Company.
0: Yes.
1: And the credit union did so well with that company. I will tell you, I used to work at the Jamaica Telephone Company fresh out of high school.
0: Right.
1: And when I came out of high school and started working, somebody asked me, come with them and join the credit union. I went and I became a member of the credit union. Can I tell you, Johnny, by the time I turned 25 years of age,
0: yes,
1: I was able to buy my first home through this credit union.
0: Wow.
1: Remember? So

0: proof. You're living proof.
1: I am a living testament to what Community and Workers of Jamaica does and does for its young professionals.
0: Yes.
1: I'll tell you, I didn't come out with any riches from very humble beginning, mm-hmm. coming out of high school,
0: yes.
1: not out of university. And this credit union helped me, first of all, to save regularly. They took out the money out of my salary before I got it,
0: yes.
1: and they put it in my account, and it accumulated. I was able to make my deposit, and I was able to go to them for a mortgage. And I'll tell you, today, they're doing it even better.
0: Yes.
1: Because today, for the young professionals, they have a graduated mortgage program. The graduated mortgage program considers that you just start working and you're not earning this big salary.
0: Right.
1: But it is going to project that a few years' time, you're going to be earning much more. And what we do, we work with you from the small to the medium to the high salary.
0: Yes.
1: So it's even better today than it was back in my day when at the age of 25, I could buy my first home. And I want to see a lot of our young members today. A lot of our young members who, having left university and start working, come to us. Let us help you to start the savings program. I will pay a good interest rate on that. Let us help you to start saving towards that. Because when you're able to purchase your first home, that, Johnny, is financial freedom.
0: You know what I'm happy about?
1: And when you started, when you started early,
0: mm-hmm.
1: it gives you a platform on which to build your wealth.
0: That's exactly why I'm saying I'm happy that you have been consistent. It's the second time I'm talking to you.
1: Yes.
0: And you continue to mention the fact that this institution is there for the young people.
1: Yes.
0: Clearly you're there for all ages.
1: Yes.
0: But you're insistent that you want to see more young people come in and start the journey with CNWJ, Community Workers of Jamaica Credit Union.
1: Yes.
0: And you've been consistent with that because you yourself is a living testimony of that.
1: Indeed.
0: I didn't get to ask this question to the president, but I want to ask you, you know, we just faced one of the biggest natural disasters in our history with Hurricane mm-hmm. Melissa. And I want to find out from you, how did CNWJ respond following that hurricane? Because when I look in here and I'm hearing members, these members are telling me that they're from South, they're from Westmoreland, they were affected. So I want to find out, you know, how did CNWJ respond after the hurricane?
1: So it was really significant for us, Johnny. Community and Workers of Jamaica Credit Union operate in Westmoreland. That was devastated.
0: Yes.
1: We operate in St. Elizabeth.
0: Mm.
1: That was devastating. And the number of other parishes within which we also operate that were significantly impacted by Melissa. We had to move and we had to move fast.
0: Yes.
1: So our team, even though them themselves were impacted.
0: Yes.
1: Some of them lost their roofs.
0: Wow.
1: And they were living out of their suitcase with relatives.
0: Mm.
1: But can I tell you, the first day after the hurricane blew, they were here at the credit union.
0: Wow.
1: Because on our minds, it is that our members lose their belongings. Their children's clothes are wet.
0: Mm.
1: The baby feed and wash away. And they have their funds here. And we wanted to make sure that as quickly as possible, they were able to access their funds. So we opened first and foremost to our members. The next thing we did was that we provided cash grants to some members.
0: Yes.

0: We also provided, you know, all the necessary that they need to live day by day. And very importantly, we knew that some of them were significantly impacted, their farms, their shops, their wherever they earn their livelihood were impacted. And so what we did right away was to put in place a moratorium program so that these members having an issue with their earnings were able to get a reprieve. They could breathe.
1: So those persons with loans and so on, they could know that, yes. Look here, my people are waiting for me.
0: Yes. So all they needed to do was come in, talk to us, let us know what is happening. We'll allow them a period of time, a number of months, up to a year, in which we can allow them to just put their lives back together, and then they can start to pay again. And that moratorium program is still open today. Any of our members who are having issues, we ask them, just call. Come into the branch. You know, our straight line is 876-936-3800. Whichever branch you belong to, you can get connected through that number.
1: Yes.
0: Call into your branch, talk to them, the branch managers, the loans officers. They are always willing to listen to see how we can help. We're a credit union, as our president indicated, and we are about the people.
1: I want to dig in on that,
0: yes.
1: Right? I want to zero in on that some more.
0: Yes.
1: Because, and I think that's the difference between, for instance, the credit union and the corporate,
0: yes,
1: banks and sort of the commercial banks. But yes, also there is a mantra that also separates C&WJ from even other credit unions.
0: Indeed.
1: There's something about meeting people at the door.
0: Yes.
1: That you seem to champion here.
0: Indeed. Indeed. And so at Community and Workers of Jamaica, and I love to call it out.
1: Yes.
0: Community and Workers of Jamaica, we are here on a mission. And our mission is to enhance the well-being of our members. So every strategy, everything we do is guided by that. And our members, they're at the forefront of every strategy that we implement, every new initiative, it is our members first.
1: What excites you about the road ahead as I get a wrap-up signal from my producer?
0: So, you know, I just started talking and you see, you're getting a wrap-up signal.
1: Madam producer, we can come back after the break. So let me take the break and come right back so I don't have to rush, right? So let's not rush the chief executive officer. Let's take the break and come right back and we'll talk some more with Joyce West Johnson.
0: We will talk some more, Johnny.
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0: Thank you so much, team. We're still with Joyce West Johnson, the Chief Executive Officer with
1: Community
0: and Workers of Jamaica Credit Union. Listen.
1: He said it right.
0: Of course, we have to make sure we get it right. I can't answer in front of you and I get it right. You're mad. So I want to ask you about some of the significant investments in the technology, particularly the digital technology that you have employed here. What are some of the advantages members can now enjoy?
1: Very good question, Johnny. Because we have launched out on a strategy that we call digital transformation. And what that does is that it provides online banking, mm-hmm. it provides mobile banking, and so our members can access their funds anytime, 24/7.
0: Great.
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0: Right.
1: You're able to transfer funds. And yes, you can transfer funds to whatever other financial institutions in Jamaica. You can do that from your Community and Workers of Jamaica account. You can also apply online for your loans.
0: Okay.
1: So, in the middle of the night, something comes up and you realize that you need our support. Right there and then, you can go to cwjcu.com.
0: Right.
1: And you can access the loan application. You can start it right there. We also have online access to those of us who are listening and realize that, yes, I need to discover the benefits of belonging to Community and Workers of Jamaica. You can go online and apply to be a member.
0: Yes.
1: So a number of those services we have launched online. In addition to that, we have our MasterCard.
0: Oh.
1: Yes. So we have the MasterCard. You can spend it online. You can travel with it overseas.
0: What you say?
1: You can take cash at the ATM, and that access is available to our members, of course, 24/7.
0: Yes.
1: Yes. So all of those online features, they're available now. And if you need assistance with that, again, 936-3800, or you go to our website.
0: That's pretty impressive. I feel like you're definitely competing with some other institutions that I won't say any names, but that's impressive. It means that, no, for real, it means that if I'm with a credit union,
1: yes.
0: but I can still take that card overseas. I can shop at my favorite stores.
1: Indeed.
0: Without pause.
1: Right here you can do that, Johnny.
0: That's a big deal. So let me ask this one then, because you're literally, in as far as I can see, punching above, I wouldn't even say above your weight, because you're punching at weight.
1: Yes.
0: And you're rivaling a lot of commercial banks.
1: Awesome. So I'll give

0: Jamaica. We now have an asset base of over $45 billion. Mm. We also have over 413,000 members that we serve. We operate from 22 branches across Jamaica. Now, in order for us to be able to do that, we have a strong balance sheet. What you would call, Johnny, a fortress.
1: Yes.
0: Balance sheet. Our capital is strong.
1: Mm-hmm.
0: Our liquidity is strong. And it is one of the safest financial institutions that you can think of to go now and put your hard-earned money into.
1: That's a lot of confidence. I could hear some of your members here. They said, mm-hmm, and they're home.
0: Awesome, and they're waving.
1: Yeah, man, they're home, and they felt that level of confidence.
0: Very secure.
1: Beyond banking, yes. Beyond the savings, beyond yes. All the things that you do for your members. Tell me, how else do you impact lives across Jamaica?
0: So, in addition to the financial services we offer, we care a lot about the communities within which we operate. And from a long time, we understand that education is a proven, powerful tool.
1: Yes.
0: That is used to break the cycle of poverty. Yes?
1: Absolutely.
0: We want to, as much as we can, break that cycle in all the communities we serve. And so every year, we give to our members' children scholarships, bursaries, and book grants. And I'll tell you, each year, we give over 200 students support for back to school. Over 200 students. And this sometimes run more than $10 million
1: wow.
0: for the year. So as a member-owned institution, our members and their children benefit. And if you go back to what I said to you when I started out here, education is a proven, powerful tool to break the cycle of poverty.
1: Yes.
0: So we believe that we are building communities, we are building Jamaica when we educate the children. And that is where our major focus is right now, in our outreach to our members and their children.
1: That's massive. That's the kind of gift that we'll keep on giving to these families for generations
0: indeed,
1: to come.
0: Indeed.
1: And that's massive. Okay, so let me ask you this final question before we go, Mrs. West Johnson. So you're celebrating 65 years. Apart from reinstating my account, what is exciting you for the road ahead?
0: So the next 65 that is to come,
1: yes,
0: it will start out on a strong threshold. I told you about our fortress balance sheets,
1: yes,
0: our strong capital, our strong liquidity, our digital transformation. We are now perched on that ledge where we can support Jamaicans. So Jamaicans who want to get education,
1: mm-hmm.
0: come to Community and Workers of Jamaica. Jamaicans who want to build your businesses, come to Community and Workers of Jamaica. The young professionals who want to own your first home and to start your financial freedom,
1: yes.
0: come to Community and Workers of Jamaica. As we said, all that we do is to further our mission of
1: improving the lives of your members.
0: He is brilliant. He is brilliant.
1: Listen.
0: Brilliant.
1: Listen.
0: So I told him twice, and he's just sharp as a razor. You know, you're a special member.
1: I am.
0: Yes.
1: That's
0: I'm going to appoint you a special member.
1: You heard that, Madam Producer? I'm a special member. Just been appointed by the Chief Executive Officer herself.
0: Community and Workers of Jamaica, see where we can impact the lives of Jamaicans even more. And we are looking further to impact the lives of our

0: diaspora members.
1: Oh, yes.
0: Those members who are in the U.S., if you have relatives in the U.S., if they're in Canada, you name it, where they are in the diaspora, they can still keep their account with CNWJ Credit Union.
1: Excellent.
0: And we are looking for more ways in which we can support them wherever they are.
1: 65 glorious years and 65 more to come for sure. Thank you so much, Joyce West Johnson, Chief Executive Officer. And as you just heard, I am a very important member now of this institution, so have a talk to me nice. Okay, thank you so much, ma'am. Listen, more to come here from Savannah Lamar. Hold on, I have a giveaway. It's quick, Mr. Dakers. I want to ask the good people in front of me, if you can hear my voice right now, this is for you. How many branches are there in Westmoreland alone? Westmoreland. This, yes, Westmoreland. For community and workers of Jamaica. What you say?
2: Three.
1: Sharon from the grill is answering, and she say?
2: Three.
1: How much you say?
2: Three.
1: Go with it. She said three, and she is correct. Where are they? Negril, Sav, and White House. Congratulations, Sharon. Big up yourself. All right, we'll take a break. We'll be right back.

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0: inside the branch of Community and Workers of Jamaica Cooperative Credit Union. Literally, they're handing out gift packages to members here, and we're all being feted with food and water, refreshments, really great vibe. One of their members, one of the owners of the Community and Workers Credit Union is with me here now. He's a member, but I just reminded him that he's also one of the owners, because every member is an owner. We're talking about Randy, Mr. Randy Gunnings. And I want to say 15 glorious years with this credit union. Good afternoon, sir. How are you?
1: Good afternoon. Very good.
0: It's a pleasure to have you here on Radio Jamaica 94 FM and talking to you about, you know, about this great institution. 65 years. You were just giving them some kudos and congratulations. How does it feel to be a member?
1: Oh, man. Great. Very, very great. It has supported me and my family a whole lot.
0: Excellent, excellent. Just talk to me about why you've been a part of this institution for 15 years. How has it impacted your life?
1: Because it gives us a chance to get wonderful loan packages, give us a chance to get our kids a part of it.
0: Yes.
1: Yes, and it's support of it. It's easy to access.
0: Yeah.
1: It doesn't come with no bus or hassle or

0: make it in difficult. Everybody is friendly. The customer service is warm. It's just comfortable.
1: I just spoke to Mrs. Joyce West Johnson a while ago. One of the things I said to her was, you feel like they meet you at the door. It's not like you're coming in there, you feel like this corporate vibe. You feel like the members meet you at the door, literally.
0: Absolutely,
1: you feel so comfortable.
0: Absolutely.
1: I'm sure you, like everyone else, was affected by Hurricane Melissa. Tell me about that. Were you in need to come into this institution after Melissa?
0: Well, it have hit help tremendously.
1: Talk
0: Credit
1: to me.
0: Credit Union helped me tremendously because, you know, after the storm, it was not easy to access funds.
1: Yes.
0: And we are helping out at school. I'm with an organization that called One Love Brigade.
1: Wonderful.
0: And they have done a whole lot for Jamaica. And
1: yes.
0: So what I needed to do, we wanted to build back the school in Alma. And in order to do so, to get the workers cash, Credit Union have making it possible for me to come in and get cash so I can pay these work and get the school up and running. And we're hoping to open the school this September
1: here.
0: And you remember, this school was blown down flat.
1: Wow.
0: And we built a concrete structure with 5 classrooms and also a lunchroom, a sick bay, also a dining room, a kitchen for the school.
1: What?
0: Yes, man.
1: So all of that was facilitated,
0: yes,
1: of course, by the Community and Workers Credit to Cooperative Credit
0: Union.
1: Yes,
0: yes, yes.
1: That's fantastic. If other members are listening and, you know, they're going through financial difficulties, but they didn't reach out, they didn't come in branch, what would you say to them?
0: Well, if they're out there and they want to get 100% support and help,
1: yeah,
0: I would welcome them to come to the Credit Union Bank and come in and talk to somebody and see how well they can get supported and get help without any hassle.
1: Community and Workers Cooperative Credit Union. We're literally talking to one of the members, one of the owners, Randy Gunnings. And I say owners because every single member is an owner. That's what the Cooperative Credit Union movement
0: certainly is
1: all about. Any final words for the workers in here, the people that you know, what do you want to say to them at 65?
0: Every single worker worth it. They are like families.
1: Yes.
0: Yes, especially my sister Renee. Yeah, man.
1: Oh, wow. Big up Sister Renee. That's what he calls her, Sister Renee. And Mr. Gunnings. I want to thank you so much for taking the time to come and celebrate with them, but also for taking the time to speak with us here on air and to represent your credit union and to big them up at 65.
0: Thank you very much, man. Thank you very much.
1: Mr. Randy Gunnings, ladies and gentlemen, on air for real. May I have to big up the entire Negro Hill crew, because Sharon Robert, big up the entire Negro Hill crew every time. 1 second, Donovan, because let me big up a few folks who came over as well. Louise Brown, thank you so much, Miss Louise, for coming over. Carol Simpson, always locked into Radio Jamaica. Harry Siraj, yes, and he says he lives in George's Plain, and he let me know that the engineers want to fix up the frequency for George's Plain, because he spoke to Horace about that. He wants to hear us clearly every day. Thank you so much, guys, for coming over. And listen, we're going to talk to some more folks in just a minute, but we're going to take a break and come right back. This is the Two Live Crew, live from Community and Workers Cooperative Credit Union, Savannah Lamar.

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0: 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Her years of experience in the credit union industry has taught her many things about loans. So she is here to talk to us today. Welcome, Nicole.
1: Hi, Kat. Thank you for inviting me.
0: All right. So members often ask a question. I'm saving my money with a credit union and I need a loan. What do I need to know before I can apply?
1: Well, there's a lot of things a member needs to know, but I'm just going to emphasize three main things today. First thing, you must know exactly why you're borrowing and how much you really need. So it's back to school season. So if you need, say, $300,000 for fees, stick to that. Do not include those other summer party expenses, because borrowing more than what's necessary can increase your repayment burden and ultimately your interest costs. Secondly, you have to know the type of loan that is available to you from your credit union. 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
1: Very good information and good things coming out of our credit unions of Jamaica. 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
0: Okay, so the five C's of credit is a popular model used by a lot of credit unions and on banks as well. 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In plain language, the credit union needs to know whether they can trust you to repay your facility. So the five C's are character, capacity, capital, collateral, and conditions. The character is pretty much your repayment reputation. Have you been repaying your obligations, your credit cards, your hire purchase agreement on time? And this is one of the most critical C's, because a poor character is one of the top reasons why credit unions might say no to your loan. The second C is capacity. It's simple. It's your ability to repay the loan.
1: Yes.
0: Credit unions use what they call a debt service ratio to assess that. I've seen credit unions' debt service ratio being as low as 30 and some being as high as 60, right? The third C is capital. This means, what are you putting up for yourself? So, Cassie, if your car you want to buy for $1 million and you put up $300,000 towards the purchase, that's your capital. And it shows the credit union that you have a vested interest and commitment in repaying the loan. Now, the fourth C is your collateral. What is it that you're putting up as what people call your security?
1: Security.
0: It can be cash, it can be car, it can be land. If it's an unsecured loan, then you won't need a collateral. And the final C is the condition. The condition is pretty much things like your job stability, your income type. So that's the five C's in short.
1: So there you have it, the five C's of credit. Is it true to say that credit union loans are repaid on the reducing balance? What is it and how does it work?
0: Well, yes, most credit unions actually charge interest rate on the reducing balance. Now, if your credit union loan is on the reducing balance, that's very good news. It means that interest is charged only on what you still owe. So essentially, as you pay down on the loan, your interest payments reduce over time. And if you paid off early, you also save a lot in terms of interest payments. Additionally, a lot of credit unions do not charge for early closure. So that's actually very good news.
1: So thank you for being on the show today. 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I'm Katrina, aka Kat. 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
11: Thank you so much, Donovan and the team. We're here in Savannah Lamar's 65th celebration, 65 years of community, 65 years of workers, 65 years of the community and workers of Jamaica Cooperative Credit Union. And they're celebrating with the Two Live Crew this afternoon on Radio Jamaica 94 FM and in branch too. Let me tell you, the folks who gathered here, the members of the branch, still being feted with food and refreshments. It's all happening. I'm sitting here with Carice Bennett Jackson, regional manager with the community and the workers of Jamaica Cooperative Credit Union. And when I say regional, it means she's in charge of multiple branches across this area. A very busy, hardworking woman. A woman that herself was affected by Hurricane Melissa. And she said she had to be here, out, right? Pretty much the next day after the storm, because she knew that her members were even more affected than herself. Carice, big up yourself. Good afternoon to you.
12: Good afternoon, Johnny. Thank you.
11: Yes, it's a great day to celebrate today.
12: Absolutely it is. And I'm really happy to be celebrating, you know, and celebrating with my members. When I see my members coming out,

0: is something that is extremely joyful.
1: Yes. Listen, it is fantastic to be around. I told you about the energy inside this place.
0: And the energy is indeed real.
1: It is a real energy. 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
1: yes,
0: our online facility, or bill payment services, insurance products, and foreign currency exchange services and remittances. And something, you know, I want to bring on record is that many of our members can relate to our partner plan account, which offers the flexibility of them paying weekly, fortnightly, or monthly.
1: That sounds quite familiar to all of us.
0: It is in Jamaican terminology. That, we know what the partner does.
1: Of course.
0: And you know, Johnny, to make it a little bit more interesting, is that, you know, it allows our members to throw as many hands as they possibly want to. And also, there is no banker's fee. Instead, an interest is paid. So unlike the ordinary partner where you have to wait to collect your draw,
1: yes,
0: you have the option of cashing out early should the need arise.
1: And sometimes for the other partner plan, you have to search for the...
0: You have to be looking for the banker.
1: Search for the banker.
0: You don't need to do
1: sometimes
0: that.
1: Sometimes the banker cannot be found. Oh.

0: Also another product, and we love to speak about flexibility because that's what we're about as a credit union. This allows our members to be a bit more disciplined in how they save. So there are persons who might have their short-term goal as well as their long-term goal. And a very exciting feature of this product is that it becomes payable. The full goal amount becomes payable. If I love to say if somebody transition, but I'm really speaking if somebody dies.
1: Yes.
0: But let's say I love to use the word transition.
1: Of course.
0: Right. So if somebody transition before reaching their savings goal, the full amount becomes payable. Or even if a member becomes total or permanently disabled, still get the full amount of their savings goal.
1: Wow, that's
0: so that's an exciting feature of having that particular account.
1: It is an exciting feature, particularly if you know how expensive funeral expenses can be.
0: Oh yes, so, and I'll speak to that.
1: I'll speak to that.
0: We also have our family indemnity plan.
1: Okay.
0: Right, and as you spoke about funeral expenses, that we have something that is designed, you know, particularly for our members. And it is a very inexpensive plan, and they have the option of covering up to six persons, which also includes them. So they can put up to six persons on the policy, inclusive of the member.
1: Right.
0: So that's another five family members, and everybody gets an individual benefit by just paying one monthly premium.
1: No, man. That sounds real, real good. So people like me who have aging parents.
0: Oh, yes.
1: Would make sense for that.
0: That in itself, I mean, there is in fact an age gap, but at the same time, it's something that is designed for the members and with the members in mind.
1: Sounds really, really good. A little birdie is telling me that you have partnerships in terms of, you know, enabling you to reach community members in certain communities. Explain that to me.
0: Oh, yes. We do recognize, you know, how essential it is for you to partner, and especially with your community, because as you know, Community and Workers of Jamaica, we do believe in the spirit of community.
1: Of course.
0: And so we partner closely with a lot of employers. We have community organization, and especially our school community. I'm extremely passionate about that, because what happened is that we recognize the importance of financial literacy, where you start at an early age and you start to engage your students, and we do that right across various schools throughout the parish.
1: That's excellent. So you literally go into,
0: we have a school savings program
1: right
0: in place, and earlier you would have seen Patrice Scott moving about.
1: Yes.
0: Patrice is actually one of those persons who has that direct oversight over handling the school savings program.
1: How else do you reach out to community members in some of the more rural parts of the parish or other parishes that are surrounding us here?
0: All right, so we do have, my CEO spoke earlier about the different facilities that we have. We have our online and mobile platform.
1: Right.
0: So members have the option of doing that, because we do recognize sometimes that, you know, distance might be an issue. We also have our mobile bus. So if there's ever a need, we have everything for just about anything.
1: Did you say mobile bus?
0: Yes, we do have a mobile bus.
1: So outside of me having some internet and being able to, you know, do my online banking, you're saying you physically
0: We have a bus, so wow. Should the need arise and we need to set up in a particular area, we do have a bus that will go out. But there's something, though, is that whilst we recognize the importance of doing those things, we speak about membership, we speak about community and the spirit, we still appreciate our members. So there are some persons who still would want to visit, you know, the branch to come and have that face-to-face.
1: We want to be hands-on, we want to see the people we're sending our money to.
0: We appreciate that.
1: And we have relationship.
0: Absolutely.
1: We want to know the security.
0: We value relationship.
1: Right.
0: And so, you know, a lot of our members sometimes will still opt to come in branch to speak with one of their officers.
1: Yes, we want to sit down and talk to the people about the manager.
0: And I don't know if you will, if you maybe want to call me inquisitive, I recognize even earlier for yourself, I saw somebody coming and, you know, they know you're here.
1: Of course.
0: And they came. It's the same thing for us with our members. The relationship that we have with our members, once they know that we are out there, our members are going to come. Our members are going to come in branch, because they do, in fact, appreciate that personalized service. And there's so much that you get from having that.

0: personalized service with your members.
1: Carice, listen, before we have to wrap this one up, what do you want to say to those persons hearing us? They're hearing all these wonderful things about Community and Workers of Jamaica Cooperative Credit Union, but they're not a member of the team yet. What do you say to them?
0: Well, it's very simple. When you speak about a credit union, you become a part owner of the business. And who doesn't want to have ownership?
1: Of course.
0: So I would say to somebody, if you're not yet a member, you can visit any of our branches. And particularly here in Westmoreland, we have a branch in Savlamar, we have a White House branch, and a branch in Negril. So ownership is important because we all want to own something. 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And I'm saying to you, if you are not yet a member, that you need to visit one of our branch offices and become a part of the family so you can discover the benefits of belonging.
1: Here's what we love, and I want to thank you for that response. So we have some members on our team. We call them the Two Live Crew. And one of our members, sitting right across there, is also a member of Community and Workers of Jamaica Cooperative Credit Union.
0: Man, I'm a good,
1: so
0: good member.
1: So we bring everything together. You know, the thing goes, it's Two Live Crew and Community and Workers. Thank you so much, Carice Bennett Jackson.
0: Thank you so much.
1: 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Listen up. Stay tuned, guys. We'll take a break. We'll be right back.
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3: Good afternoon. A wonderful day to every single listener tuning in right now. Welcome to Powering Your Health. I'm your host, Dr. Jacqueline Campbell. Coming up in today's program, our discussion will focus on, drum roll please, the effect of hot weather on health. So the question, you know, is heat making you melt? Kenneth, the heat making you melt?
4: 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Yes.
3: How are you staying cool, and what's your best, absolute best trick? Asking you, you know, going to ask you later. Absolute best trick to beat the high temperatures. So I'm asking you listeners to send us a WhatsApp at 3:45 p.m. and the number is 876-553-5908. So here in Jamaica, yes, we've been all over the world, literally, we have been experiencing some really hot weather. You know, you feel like this, you want to turn down the sun, but nobody can find the remote. But the question is, how does the human body react to hot environments? Now, the healthy human body maintains its internal temperature at about 37 degrees Celsius, and variations usually of less than 1 degree Celsius occur with the time of the day, the level of physical activity, or your emotional state. A change of body temperature of more than 1 degree centigrade occurs only during illness or when environmental conditions are more than the body's ability to cope with extreme heat. So as the environment warms

up, the body tends to do the same. So there is, the body has an internal thermostat, and it maintains a constant inner body temperature. And how does it do this? It does this by pumping more blood to the skin and by increasing sweat production. By doing so, what happens is that the body increases the rate of heat loss to balance the heat burden. Hold on here, man. Hold on. So in a very hot environment, the rate of heat gain is more than the rate of heat loss, and the body temperature begins to rise. A rise in the body temperature results in heat illnesses, which can have some serious effects on the body. Evaporation of sweat from the skin cools the body. So what are some of the effects of heat on the body? So when the air temperature or humidity rises above this range for comfort, problems can occur. So as the temperature increases, persons may experience increased irritability. You may notice that there's a loss of concentration and ability to do mental tasks, loss of ability to do skilled tasks or heavy work. In moderately hot environments, the body goes to work to get rid of the excess heat so it can maintain its normal body temperature. So the heart rate, listen to me here, the heart rate increases to pump more blood through the outer body parts and skin, so that excess heat is lost to the environment and sweating occurs. Now these changes, they place additional demands on the body. You have changes in blood flow and excessive sweating, they reduce a person's ability to do physical and mental work. And manual work creates additional, what we call in medicine, metabolic heat. In other words, your body just generates more heat and adds to the body heat burden. Now, the risk of heat-related illness is going to vary from person to person. A person's general health will influence how well he or she adapts to heat, and I should say to cold too. Persons who are overweight or obese often have trouble in hot environments, as the body has difficulty maintaining good heat balance. Age, poor general health, a low level of physical fitness can also make people more susceptible to feeling the extremes of heat. Medical conditions, like for example, heart disease, high blood pressure, anyone with a respiratory disease, and uncontrolled diabetes may contribute to challenges of increased heat, and persons affected with these conditions need to take special precautions. So in other words, if you have pressure problem and you have sugar, and then the problem, a respiratory disease, let us say a common one like asthma, or you have heart disease, I have patients who have all of these and more, you have to take special precautions in this hot weather. Additionally, those persons with skin diseases and rashes may be more susceptible to heat. Substances, prescription, medication, or otherwise can also have an impact on how people react to heat. So let us get into some specifics. So what are the illnesses caused by heat exposure? There is heat edema. This is really swelling. It generally occurs among persons who are not accustomed to working in hot condition, and the swelling is more noticeable in the ankles. There's heat rash. Many people know heat rash, you know, like a cluster of small itching pimple looking red blisters, for want of another description, that appear on the skin, usually the neck, the groin area,
the chest and in the elbow creases. In many cases, you know, this heat rash will disappear when the affected person, when you go into a cooler environment. What to do if you have a heat rash?

0: will stay in a cool, dry place. You can use powder to soothe the rash, and there are other things, because you know, if you're an adult and you powder up yourself, you're going to look a little funny. Not true, Kenneth?
1: Exactly. Yeah. Especially if you're a man.
0: Yeah, you know, or you powder up, sir. And then you have sunburns, and these sunburns are caused by damage to the skin by what they call ultraviolet rays. So the skin appears red, warm, tender, sometimes it's a little bit itchy, and then the skin begins to flake and peel after a few days. What to do? Stay out of the sun until the sunburn heals. Put cool cloth on the sunburn areas, or you can take a cool bath. Put on some moisturizing lotion on the sunburn area. Do not break the blisters. Drink extra water. What other things can happen? Heat cramps. You can develop heat cramps. And these are some sharp pains in the muscles that occur alone or sometimes combined with, let us say, one of the other illnesses caused by heat. And these cramps occur during or, let us say, after intense exercise or sweating in high heat. And what happens with sweating, you know, is that it depletes the body of levels of salt and water. And the low salt levels in the muscles cause these painful cramps. So if you're not drinking enough fluid, this can actually contribute to the problem. So what to do? I would suggest that you stop physical activity. So let us say you're running or you're doing something or the other, you develop these muscle cramps, stop the physical activity, move to a cool place, drink water or a sports drink. You can try caution about sports drink. Many of them will contain caffeine and many of them contain too much sugar. So you have to really read the label. You want a drink that is going to give you electrolytes. We'll have to talk about electrolytes another time, like adequate amount of sodium, potassium, and calcium and magnesium. You can try oral rehydration salts. Up to today, somebody said, but how would that taste? I don't know, but you can try it. It don't taste bad, man. Try it. Or you can try coconut water and wait for the cramps to go away before engaging in any more physical activity. Urgent medical attention is needed if the cramps last say more than 1 hour, or let us say the person who's experiencing the cramps is on a low sodium diet or has a heart condition. So you see everything tying together. Then there is heat exhaustion, and this is caused by the loss of body water and salt, again through excessive sweating. It is more likely to affect the elderly, let us say those persons with high blood pressures, and those persons who work in hot environments. So some symptoms of heat exhaustion, it may actually start suddenly and include nausea. So some people might say, you know what, I just start feeling bad. Or then you may notice that the person feel irritable, might have a headache, dizziness, feel tired, thirsty, heavy sweating, decreased urine output, and elevated body temperature. So look out for these symptoms. What to do? Get medical aid. Move to a cooler, shaded location. Remove as many clothes as possible, including here socks and shoes. Apply cool, wet cloths or ice to the head, the neck, and the face. Spray the person's body with cold or cool water. Drink water, clear juice, or a sports drink. Heat exhaustion can lead to heat stroke if left untreated. I should jump here to heat stroke, that this is the most serious type of heat

illness, and it's a medical emergency. So some symptoms of heat stroke include hot, dry skin, profuse sweating, very high body temperature, confusion, loss of consciousness, and seizures, fits. So first aid for heat stroke includes get the person to the hospital immediately. Don't decide you're going to watch granny or papa. Stay with the person until help arrives. Move him or her to a cooler location. Remove as many clothes as possible. Wet the person's skin and clothing with cool water. And do not force the person to drink liquids. Delayed treatment may result in death. Time for a break, Kenneth.

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1: Welcome back to Powering Your Health. I'm Dr. Jackie Campbell. We're speaking today about the effect of hot weather on health. And I had a question for you. How are you staying cool? I'd love to know. And how are you doing? How are you managing in this hot weather? And what is your best trick? Yes, let us call it trick to beat the high temperatures. You can send us a WhatsApp at 876-553-5908. So, in the first part of the show, I spoke about the different types of heat illnesses. For example, the heat rash, heat edema, heat exhaustion, and so on and so forth. Heat cramps. And there's one which I hadn't spoken about. It's called heat syncope. Whoa, syncope. S-Y-N-C-O-P-E. And it's heat-induced dizziness and fainting. Well, syncope is a medical term for fainting. It usually occurs when someone stands for too long or gets up suddenly after sitting or lying. This is usually caused by, let us say, a temporarily insufficient flow of blood to the brain. It can also be caused by vigorous physical activity for 2 or more hours before fainting. It's caused by the loss of body fluids through sweating and by lowered blood pressure due to pooling of the blood in the legs. Recovery is usually rapid enough after resting in a cool area. So while we wait on your responses to how do you

0: keep cool. A question that came in was how many times doctors will say to persons, you know, go out into the sun to get some vitamin D because vitamin D is good for you. Yes, vitamin. So how do you balance that with not getting your body too hot? What I tell my patients is that they shouldn't go out into the midday sun and bake. That is not what we want from you. You can go out, let us say, in the morning, let us say 7 o'clock, or let us say 9 o'clock. Expose as much as possible of yourself without scaring your relatives or your neighbors, of course. So in other words, you're going to take off your you're going to put on a pair of shorts if you can. What is it, Kenneth? Put on a pair of shorts. And I know, expose as much as it of your top as possible. I know people who would, you know, I digress here though, who would bathe, do sunbathing in the nude, but we're not into that. We're not scaring anybody.
1: Yeah.
0: And go out for about 15 minutes.
1: Question though.
0: Yeah.
1: The farmers and the construction workers.
0: Yes.
1: How they cope in this time?
0: That is what I would love to hear from them, because this, although we're talking about weather and the weather being hot as such, generally you'll find that persons who work outside, they are going to be exposed to a lot of the hot sun. The garbage collectors, what they would have to do is ensure that they are hydrated. So make sure that they have the water with them. You have these big water containers, or you get your water to drink. You can have your electrolyte solution. The same rehydration salts that if you have diarrhea or so, or vomiting or diarrhea, we would say go to the pharmacy, get rehydration salts. They come in some little packets, all right? Cost about $100 and something or so for one. And then you would place that in water and you drink that, and that is going to replace the electrolytes. So the key thing here is to hydrate, and if you can get into shade, sometimes do that as much as you can.
1: Any kind of clothing would probably help.
0: Cotton. Many times, let me tell you something, I see this with my patients. So many times you see patients, let us look at the elderly ladies. They come in, they will have on the bra, of course, and you will have on, over that you're going to have on probably a sort of, what are you going to call it, a camisole. And then over that you're going to have a dress, and sometimes they may even have on a sweater. And many ladies will say to me, this is how they're accustomed to dressing. And for a particular climate, that is going to be appropriate. But for our climate at this moment, it is not. So the material of the clothes that you wear is important. So check out the material. It should be cotton, linen material as much as possible, depending on the sort of material. I'm telling you, breathable. Materials, silk is another one, but people are not going to wear silk, but I'm just saying that for completion. But cotton clothes, so the 100% polyester thing, that's not going to work. That's going to be trapping heat. That is the problem there.
1: School's out.
0: Yes.
1: And the children, you know, run up and down, especially in the rural areas, because, you know, in Kingston, you know, everybody wants to stay inside. But, you know, for who they are country and like run up and down, you know, you think this excessive heat, you know, would take a toll on...
0: Of course. Yes. And that is the reason why, persons have to be monitoring the children. So, yes, you're going to have you want the children to be drinking, and we know nobody want the fridge to be opening every minute. The fridge door go open every minute and light bill and all manner of things. So if you can get like an igloo and you put drinks, water, too many children or people drinking too much sugary drinks, water into the igloo, you could freeze some overnight

0: put it into the igloo. So when they are thirsty, they go into the igloo and they take out the drink, and the water, and they drink that. We have to develop this culture of drinking water. And you have to be saying to the children, you have to drink the water. Kenneth, you have to say to your child, for example, how much time for the day you're weary? You get what I'm saying?
1: Mm-hmm.
0: Because if you are not adequately hydrated, your urine output is not going to be what it should be.
1: All right.
0: Yeah.
1: All right, here's a couple of messages on the WhatsApp line. Hi, Dr. Campbell. Does drinking plain salt with lime or lemon in the water, is it okay, being its electrolytes?
0: Yes.
1: Also coconut water. That's coming from Dexter.
0: Yes, that is okay. That should be okay. Although when you say plain salt, if it is that you are hypertensive, if you have high blood pressure, you have to be mindful of how much salt you put in. So drinking the solution with salt in it, it shouldn't taste very, very salty. So that is what the rehydration salts are composed of, you know. They will have in something like, it will have in some salt in it, some sodium in it. So that is fine.
1: Sophia, she says, I drink a lot of water and include coconut water.
0: Yes, that's fine. That is fine. That is something I do. I drink a lot of water. I drink at least one glass of coconut water per day. And I also drink an electrolyte fluid per each day. I drink an electrolyte fluid. There's one, Kenneth, for construction work. I'm not seeing it one.
1: Oh, it says for construction work, we carry drinking water, yeah. Wide rim hats, long sleeve shirts, light color. We start working early in the morning.
0: Yes, yes, yes. Totally agree with that. Totally agree with that. One for sure, for sure.
1: All right, this one is not on the WhatsApp line, but I'm asking out of curiosity. Partygoers who, you know, consume mm-hmm. alcohol, because the nights are also hot, not as hot as the day, but you know, how that go?
0: Well, the partygoers need to drink water too. It's a hydrate. You can't just drink alcohol and so on. Although some people say, you know, they have put alcohol in water. I mean, I'm not a drinker. You might be laughing, okay? But if you drink beer, Kenneth, if you're drinking a lot of beer, for example, you're gonna be passing urine. You can easily get dehydrated. So party goers, drink water. Drink water too.
1: This other listener say, oh, Pat in Kingston 19 says, does the heat affect epileptics?
0: Yes, it can. Not every epileptic, but you'll find that heat can trigger many illnesses, make many illnesses get worse. So we'd have to look out for the epileptics.
1: Another listener asking about the coconut water in the can, if that's okay to have the one in the can.
0: I would think so. It's okay to have water in the can. Mm-hmm.
1: And Dexter is saying, if you can send your office number and address.
0: Okay, I'll do that when we're finished. I'll do that. Uh-huh.
1: All right. Mm-hmm. Yeah.
0: But how do you stay cool?
1: Me?
0: Yeah. Uh-huh.
1: Holy water. My biggest challenge though is when I park the vehicle and I'm to, you know, to allow the vehicle maintains the heat, takes a long time to cool down. So
0: mm-hmm.
1: yeah, so that's one of my biggest challenges this time.
0: Yeah,
1: the heat, you know, yeah. That's trapped in the vehicle.
0: That is so true. And I will keep water in my car. So the other day, you know, I'm drinking the water that I have in my car, in my special sort of cup that protects, you know, the temperature. I tell you, I start drinking some hot water. It's like, you know, you drink tea in the morning. I said to myself, have mercy, the place really, really hot.
1: Mm-hmm.
0: Yes, yes, yes.
1: All mm-hmm. right, a few here quickly. Can electrolytes be in the form of glucose or Gatorade?
0: Yes, you can have Gatorade. Glucose is not an electrolyte. So electrolytes would be sodium, potassium, calcium, magnesium. The challenge is that many persons, as I said before, they put too much glucose, that would be sugar, into these drinks, so you end up getting a drink that is more sugary than one which is replenishing the electrolytes which your body needs.
1: Yeah, and mm-hmm. so

0: is adding that, you know, she works on the road, so she starts out early.
1: Yes, start out early in the mornings, and we do as much. I would have loved to hear from, like, ladies how they keep, many of my patients complain that underneath the breast, for example, we're just keeping it real here, gets a sort of rash in the heat and so on. But we can talk about that another time. But, you know, mindful of the effects of the heat on the skin.
0: All right.
1: Yes, yes, yes. It's been fun. Fun. Our time together has, believe it or not, finished. Thanks for listening. Thanks to our two live crew here in the studio. I'm Dr. Jackie Campbell. Live and let live. See you next week.
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9: Thank you so much, team. It's really been an awesome day, enlightening day, and a day of celebration for community and workers of Jamaica Cooperative Credit Union Limited. We were here, we're still here in the branch in Savannah Lamar, and we met with so many awesome people. We want to say big ups to the community and the Workers of Jamaica team for continuing to celebrate right across the length and breadth of Jamaica. 22 branches right across Jamaica, and they continue to grow from strength to strength. But it was my pleasure to meet with and speak to Barnett Donaldson, president, and of course my friend Joyce West Johnson, CEO. Also met with Carice Bennett, who is the regional manager in fact for Savannah Lamar and other regions that are near as well. And really awesome team, took great care of us. Also spoke to Randy Gunnings, one of the members of the credit union, who is so pleased with being a member and all that. He has been affected by Hurricane Melissa, but certainly because of what has occurred with the members here of the credit union, they have lifted his situation from one of despair to certainly one now that he can reflect and celebrate and be grateful with them. It's an awesome family, a community. And no wonder their membership continues to grow. I want to thank my team on the ground, Denise Lee, Madam Producer. Thank you so much for all that you do. Got to big up Horace. Boy, may I tell you, Horace Cook. Thank you so much, Mr. Cook, every time. and of course Donovan Dakers. Yes, Eddie Batson also on the ground with us. Thank you so much, Eddie. Big up yourself. Have to thank the C and the WJ rep, Denise Harris. Thank you so much, Denise. And our marketing rep, Helene Nairn. Thank you so much. Kenneth Reed is in studio. And Sir Reed, big up yourself. You know, say you're always there to make sure we're sounding good. I want to thank you, the listeners, for keeping it locked on the Big 94. We've got great music coming your way for the hour 4 to 5 o'clock, so you don't want to go any place. And to the workers of Community and Workers Credit Union that are here, as we say thank you so much. Thank you guys so much for your hospitality and for your warm welcome. Listen, it's really been an awesome day. From Savannah Lamar, Westmoreland, going to take it easy on our way in back to, of course, Station House at 32 Lyndhurst Road. But in the meantime, we continue to play some great music right here on the 2 Live Crew.
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1: It is now 4:45 on Radio Jamaica 94 FM. Just imagine what the lotto jackpot of $55 million could do right now. Buy a new car or house. Just one lotto ticket could change your life. Must be 18 and over. Game responsibly.

0: Jamaica 64. Raider Jamaica is heading to the National Stadium this Independence Day for the annual Grand Gala under the theme United in Celebrating Resilience. Join Shavoni Blair for a live broadcast from 6 to 10 p.m. Come out and enjoy the live performances and fireworks with Raider Jamaica at the National Stadium Independence Day, August 6th, for the Grand Gala starting at 6 p.m. and going to 10 p.m. See you there.
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Popeye's barbecue chicken sandwich is here. Crispy barbecue chicken rests in between buttery brioche buns. Order now on the Hello Food JA app. The time by Popeye's is

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1: Coming up in the news segment of Beyond the Headlines today, Wednesday, August 5, 2026. Government and the Jamaica Teachers Association still locked in a stalemate over wages. JCTU and government to sign new wage deal for public sector workers next Tuesday. Three arrested in Moka anti-lottery scamming operation. Scalpers have begun taking advantage of the chaos that has marred the distribution of free tickets for tomorrow's grand gala inside the National Stadium. In business news, reprieve for motorists as fuel prices will be decreased effective tomorrow. The discussion segment of Beyond the Headlines with Andrea Chisholm comes up after this newscast. And now the details of the news on Radio Jamaica 94 FM and online at RadioJamaica94FM.com. The government and the island's teachers are still locked in a stalemate over a new wage package. Negotiators from the Ministry of Finance and the Jamaica Teachers Association met today to discuss wages for the island's 30,000 teachers. But speaking with Radio Jamaica News this afternoon, JTA President Mark Malava said not much progress was made today.
2: Not much progress was made today with respect to the negotiations. The parties have agreed to return to the negotiation table on August 11th. We continue to maintain that we are expecting an improved offer in keeping with our items, our list of claims that we would have submitted to the government, notwithstanding everything else. So we are expecting that when we return to the table on August 11, then we will achieve some amount of progress, because from where we sit, we need something to take to our delegates who will be present at our annual conference starting August 17.
1: Mr. Malava warned that teachers are losing patience with the government.
2: We are getting to a situation that if the deadlock is not broken, then the JTA will not be in a position to ask our teachers to exercise any further restraint. And we have conveyed that those sentiments to the Ministry of Finance, and that we are asking that there be no that they do nothing to cause any disruption to the start of the new school year. And so for us, the ball is really in the court of the Ministry of Finance at this point in time. And what we are adamant about is that the teachers must be paid a salary in keeping with their value, their worth, and their contribution to national development at this time.
1: JTA President Mark Malava. Meanwhile, the government is expected to sign a new wage agreement next week Tuesday with the Jamaica Confederation of Trade Union, JCTU, which represents government-paid workers. Unions under the umbrella of the Confederation have voted to accept the government's three-year wage offer. This followed an emergency board meeting that was held yesterday evening. The tentative agreement, which was reached yesterday afternoon with the Ministry of Finance, covers the period 2025-2028. President of the JCTU, St. Patrice Ennis, has confirmed that public sector workers will receive a lump sum of $80,000 to cover the first year of the contract and 5% of the remaining 2 years.
3: There was no dissent from any member of the board who was present at that time. And we feel confident that what we have managed to agree upon around the table, it is something that we can live with, and which our members, understanding the difficulties, understanding that the government is behind with its target with respect to revenues, our primary surplus is down, and the projections are that that trend will continue in the near future. We believe it is timely that we conclude this aspect of the negotiations, which is to deal with salaries. Other aspects, other items of claim remain, and those are to be negotiated and agreed upon.
1: Mr. Ennis says the union is awaiting the written document outlining the details of the wage deal.
3: We are happy that we managed to reach a tentative agreement. The agreement

0: And why I say tentative is because we would have to sign, and I believe that is after we receive the draft, we should be at the end of this week and go through it. I think we are prepared to have an early signing early next week.
1: President of the Jamaica Confederation of Trade Unions, St. Patrice Ennis. Three people have been arrested and charged following a series of coordinated anti-lottery scamming operations carried out by the Major Organized Crime and Anti-Corruption Agency, MOCA, in the corporate area this morning. MOCA says agents, supported by the police, executed arrest warrants at approximately 5 o'clock at a house in Belvedere, St. Andrew, and another in Perkins Estate, Kingston. The three suspects, two men and a woman, are alleged to be members of an organized criminal network operating lottery scamming activities from two upscale properties in Belvedere. Investigators also seized several items believed to be of evidentiary value during the operation. MOCA's Director of Communications, Major Basil Jarrett, says they have observed an increase in lottery scamming operations being conducted from upscale neighborhoods. He says investigators believe criminals are targeting rental properties because they provide a level of anonymity and cover for their activities. Major Jarrett is urging property owners and landlords to exercise greater vigilance when renting their premises. The three suspects are being held at the Constant Spring and Red Hills police stations and are expected to face charges under the Law Reform Act. With the new demerit points system coming, scammers appear to be exploiting motorists' fears of license suspensions and mounting penalties. This amid the circulation of fake traffic ticket notices to several members of the public as part of a digital trap. Nikinsky Robinson tells us more.
2: Just when motorists are being urged to clear traffic tickets, cybercriminals are trying to cash in. Fraudsters are now sending fake traffic ticket notices by text messages, directing persons to a website so convincing that many Jamaicans say it appears to be an official government portal. Screenshots of the alerts have been widely shared online with several people, many of whom don't own vehicles, posting what appear to be official-looking notices claiming they have unpaid traffic offenses. Luring unsuspecting motorists, the website also requested financial information. In one case, an individual was offered a 50% discount on their fine. However, an early red flag. The linked website used the JCF's branding instead of Tax Administration Jamaica's, the authorized payment platform. Chief Corporate Communications Officer for TAJ Maris

0: Communications Officer for THA, Maris Horton. Cybercrime investigators at the JCF have since urged the public not to click on fraudulent links. It is unclear whether the fake notices were being sent at random or people's personal information may have been obtained from another source. Nakinski Robinson, Radio Jamaica News.
1: Scalpers have begun taking advantage of the chaos that has marred the distribution of free tickets for tomorrow's grand gala inside the National Stadium. When our news team visited the ticket office adjacent the Bob Marley statue, the scenes were akin to a recently disturbed ant's nest, with people shouting and jostling for a number to be able to obtain the coveted two tickets to allow entry into the stadium. Two patrons who stated that they had been waiting in line for several hours were informed that they could purchase tickets from a man for $1,000. The two hastily scoured the streets to find the man and gleefully exchanged their money for the tickets.
2: I mean, over there, the chaos, long waiting, so I just have to do all for them. The tickets are not for sale, but if you see somebody that sell it, just have to do all for them.
1: A patron who purchased the Grand Gala tickets this afternoon. In the meantime, some patrons expressed frustration with the long wait.
3: From 2:15, tired, bad. Well, I have to wait because I never go to Grand Gala before, so I have to wait. The experience bad.
4: I can genuinely say it's an old system that involves a lot of chaos. And I think somebody with vision, a little leadership, could have made it a much better experience for the persons who are here.
5: So what has been your wait been like?
4: I realize persons receive tickets before 1 o'clock. So this morning I came out a little bit earlier to ensure that I have a ticket. The wait and the miscommunication, considering the sun and the heat, I think it is an old way of doing things.
1: Patrons waiting for tickets for tomorrow's Grand Gala inside the National Stadium. A 56-year-old Clarendon man has been charged for allegedly breaking into a house and setting it on fire. Charged with arson and burglary is Conroy White, otherwise called Soji or Morris, a farmer of Bullock District. The incident happened in his community on Sunday, August 2. The police had reported that about 1 a.m., a man was asleep when he was awakened by noises coming from another section of the house. On making checks, he observed smoke coming from a clothes basket, following which he saw White exiting the house through a window. The police say the fire began to spread and a report was made to the police. Assistance was sought from the fire department, which extinguished the blaze. According to the police, assessments from the fire department revealed that the blaze caused an estimated $200,000 in damage. The police say White later turned himself in and was arrested. He was charged on Monday. Health Minister Dr. Christopher Tufton says work on the new outpatient building at the Maypen Hospital is on track for completion next year. Dr. Tufton says the facility, being built under the Health System Strengthening Program, will improve patient care and expand the hospital's capacity. Dr. Tufton gave an update following a tour of the plant today.
6: So I'm happy to report that based on what I've seen, this 10,000 square foot facility is on track, on target. The work is going very smoothly with an anticipation of a completion next year, both in terms of construction but also equipping for full functionality.
1: Noting the ongoing demand for more bed space, mammography and other medical services, the minister said the new facility will ease pressure on the main hospital.
6: This is a facility that has about 155 beds. Now hopefully we can get up to about 200. All come together, it will mean a much more comfortable environment for patients serving those in this parish and those beyond coming into the parish. It will also mean more staff. I'm told over 180 additional staff, ranging from additional doctors, nurses, specialists, all the way down to or across to administrators and others. So it is a good look, but it also will have very tangible implications for the parish.
1: Health Minister Dr. Christopher Tufton and Senior Medical Officer Curtis Price said the additional offerings include diagnostic services will add quality to the plant.
7: Dealing with all the chronic communicable conditions, you know, the cancers and that sort of thing, and increased patient turnover in terms of, you know, getting their diagnostics and their treatment services done. And it's definitely going to add a lot of quality, not just to our parish, but to, you know,

0: joining parishes.
1: Senior medical officer at the Maypen Hospital, Curtis Price. A stop order has been issued on a St. Thomas farm following the construction of fish ponds in Barking Lodge. The National Environment and Planning Agency, NEPA, took enforcement action after the ponds were constructed beside the primary and infant school playground. The residents had raised concerns about the safety of students. Opposition spokesman on environment and climate resilience, Omar Newell, who had been advocating for the residents, says the move is a positive step but insists their rights must be maintained.
2: I joined Member of Parliament for Eastern St. Thomas, Yvonne Rose Shaw, on a visit to Barking Lodge and Old Pira following concerns raised by residents. Among the issues highlighted was the construction of several fish ponds adjacent to, and in some cases bordering the playfield used by students of Barking Lodge Primary School. Residents expressed concern that the ponds could pose a safety risk to children once operational. Following inquiries by MP Shaw, NEPA confirmed that no approvals had been granted for the development, despite public claims that the necessary permits had been obtained. This week, the agency served an enforcement notice requiring all work to cease until the appropriate application is submitted and considered.
1: He says residents have long expressed concern about activities in the area and deserve to have those concerns addressed through a fair and transparent process. Mr. Newell argues that protecting the environment and protecting communities must go hand in hand.
2: I commend NEPA for acting decisively to uphold the law. This sends an important message that our environmental and planning laws apply equally to everyone, regardless of position or influence. Sustainable development must always take place within the framework of the law, and where citizens raise legitimate concerns, those concerns deserve to be addressed fairly and transparently.
1: Opposition spokesman on environment and climate resilience, Omar Newell. He added legal consultations are underway regarding access to public beaches of Barking Lodge. There are renewed calls for missing metal railings on the Wagwater Bridge to be replaced following Monday's motor vehicle incident that claimed the life of a 31-year-old woman along the Agualta Vale main road in St. Mary. Chernelle Maxine Etienne, a Trinidad and Tobago national, drowned after a vehicle in which she was a passenger plunged into the Wagwater River after the driver lost control. Residents of Agualta Vale say motorists have crashed into the protective barriers on both sides of the bridge, resulting in parts becoming missing. They have lamented that this has increased the frequency of vehicles going into the water. One resident is appealing for the replacement of railings to be made of stronger material, while also highlighting that the bridge is in need of urgent repair.
3: They need to put up a thick barrier. When talenting vehicle comes on Lake Pani, it can't move the standard. So. You see me? Mm-hmm. That's confirmed. Mm-hmm. You have the iron and all of those things and concrete from the end of the bridge. So you walk away. Because look at right now, all the bridge wants to fix again. You see me?
4: Yes.
3: It's a bad, my brother. You see me? And them have to get my money in the discharge system and not do nothing. You see me, if you're going on the bridge out there, you'll see all the wool I have rotten out.
1: A resident of Agualta Vale in St. Mary. According to the police, the Toyota Corolla Altis had four people aboard. The driver, while negotiating a sharp left-hand bend near the bridge, lost control of the vehicle, which veered across the road and crashed into the river. Three people managed to escape the submerged vehicle, but Miss Etienne was swept away by the strong current after losing her footing. Opposition spokesperson on justice, Zuleika Jess, has rejected recent claims by government representatives that the opposition is delaying Jamaica's transition to a republic. Ms. Jess says those assertions are an attempt to shift responsibility for a process that has stalled because of the government's failure to engage in meaningful bipartisan dialogue. She says the opposition supports Jamaica becoming a republic, but also believes that this generation has the opportunity and the responsibility to complete the work of full decolonization.
5: Opposition leader Mark Golding wrote to Prime Minister Holness asking to meet to discuss a bipartisan path forward, because constitutional reform requires both sides. That meeting still has not happened. The government cannot refuse to meet. and then blame the opposition for the delay. We also believe that you cannot end one relationship with the British Crown by removing the monarch whilst keeping the Privy Council as our final court of appeal.
1: Opposition spokesperson Justice Zuleika Jess. In news, international news, Iran says it has reached an agreement with Oman on a route for shipping through the Strait of Hormuz. Foreign Ministry spokesman Ismail Bakaya did not give any details on the agreement, which he said was in the final stages. Bakaya warned, however, that a deal with Oman would not guarantee safe navigation through the strait on its own, arguing that security remains impacted by the U.S. blockade of Iran's ports. The U.S. has not so far commented on the proposal. You're listening to the news segment of Beyond the Headlines. Here's a recap of our top story. Government and the Jamaica Teachers Association still locked in a stalemate over wages. Still to come in business news, reprieve for motorists, as fuel prices will be decreased effective tomorrow.
0: It is 5:20 on Radio Jamaica.
1: It's now time for the business roundup. All categories of fuel will be decreased effective tomorrow. Each litre of 87 gasoline and 90 gasoline will be decreased by 25 cents. Automotive diesel and ultra-low sulfur diesel will both fall by 25 cents. Kerosene will also decline by 25 cents. The cost of propane will fall by $1.31, while butane will be decreased by $1.26. Tax Administration Jamaica says it plans to discontinue the acceptance and issuance of checks, in line with new procedures being introduced by the Bank of Jamaica and the country's commercial banks. Beginning September 1 this year, TAJ will no longer accept checks from government entities or managers' checks valued at $1 million or more. The authority says the check acceptance threshold will be lowered in stages, falling to $500,000 on March 1, 2027 and $100,000 on September 1, 2027. From March 1, 2028, TAJ will stop accepting checks altogether. The changes will also affect the processing of tax refunds. Currently, refund checks are not issued for amounts above $700,000. That limit will be reduced to $500,000 from March 2027 and to $100,000 from September 2027. By March 1, 2028, refund checks will be eliminated entirely, with all refunds to be made through bank transfers or credit card refunds. The JSE index advanced by 1,616 points, while the junior market index advanced by 39 points. There was trading in 110 stocks, of which 53 advanced, 39 declined, and 18 traded firm. Trans-Jamaican Highway was the volume leader with 28% of total volume. And that's the end of the business roundup. And to end this edition of Beyond the Headlines is a recap of the top stories. Government and Jamaica Teachers Association still locked in a stalemate over wages. JCTU and government to sign new wage deal for public sector workers next Tuesday. Three arrested in Mocha anti-lottery scamming operation. Scalpers have begun taking advantage of the chaos that has marred the distribution of free tickets for tomorrow's grand gala inside the National Stadium. In business news, reprieve for motorists, as fuel prices will be decreased effective tomorrow. For these and other stories, please log on to our website at RadioJamaicaNewsOnline.com. The discussion segment of Beyond the Headlines is next with Andrea Chisholm. I'm Hal Shane Burke. Good afternoon.

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1: It's Wednesday, August 5, 2026. Thank you so much for joining us for Beyond the Headlines here on Radio Jamaica 94 FM. My name is Andrea Chisholm and I'm sitting in for Dion. Coming up in the program today, after more than a year of wage talks, the government and the Confederation of Trade Unions have reached what's being described as a tentative agreement. We'll get more details from JCTU President St. Patrice Ennis. While the Jamaica Teachers Association is in a stalemate in its wage talks with the government. Then in St. Lucia, they have launched a newborn grant to help mothers meet some of the immediate expenses associated with caring for a baby. With Jamaica's low birth rate, could that work in Jamaica?

0: We'll have a discussion on that. Then at 6:15, Earl Moxham will take us through an important development in the 1960s with his feature, Radio Jamaica Through the Decades. 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We have news at 6 and sports at 6:45, so stay with us. We'll be back with you in a moment.
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0: So, as we indicated earlier, the Jamaica Confederation of Trade Union has reached an agreement with the government regarding the wage period, the contract period for April 1, 2025 to March 31, 2028. You will recall that the government's previous offer was that of 7% over the three-year period. It would have been 2% in year one, 2.5% in year two, and another 2.5% in year three. But under this tentative wage agreement, these are the terms: from April 1, 2025 to March 31, 2026. So that's the 2025 to 2026 period. There will be a one-off payment of $80,000. And then for the other two fiscal years, it would be a 5% salary increase. So the JCTU has about 11, 12 members thereabout. And some of the unions include the Jamaica. We have the National Workers Union, that's the NWU. We have the Bustamante Industrial Trade Union, as well as JALGO and the Jamaica Civil Service Association, and a number of others. As I said, it's about 11 of them. So earlier, I spoke with the president of the Jamaica Confederation of Trade Unions, JCTU, St. Patrice Ennis. Mr. Ennis, how difficult was it to reach an agreement with the government?
7: Well, recall that we served our claim in November of 2024. At that time, the Minister of Finance, I'm not sure if Nigel Clark was around at that time. I'm not sure if he demitted office at that time. But we served our claim in November of 2024. Now we are in August of 2026. So, and recall also that the government's first offer for year one was 0%. That remained with us up until just in about September of last year, just prior to the general elections, where they revised their offer to 2%. And remember, the government's offer over the three-year period was 7%. Now, what we have now is the $80,000 in year one, which amounts to approximately $9 billion. And this, in terms of how it affects workers, because it's across the board, many of our workers, in terms of a percentile amount, that is even more than the 2% that they would have had they had the 2% increase. Many of the workers, ancillary and other members of staff of similar category, are just about minimum wage. So it's easy to calculate what that would mean for them if they were getting retroactive amounts in that regard.

0: We are now in year two, as you alluded earlier. The contract period runs from April to March, April 2025 to March 2026, April 2026 to March 2027, April 2027 to March 2028. We are in our second year. We are aware and quite cognizant of the government from April to June is below in its tax revenues and grant of about $28 billion. We know that the economy has shrunk from 2 trillion to 1.7. We also know that there is a deficit with respect to our primary surplus. And the projections, the immediate projections are that they don't expect things to get any better. We have been negotiating for quite some time, and I just recollect where we are coming from with the 7%. So it was quite difficult to get the government to move as a government through the minister, Honorable Favour Williams. Her retort was that, look, we have gone over the projections, budget is a plan. We have gone over the projections for the spending on wages or the public sector settlement for the fiscal year 2026 to 2027. We have exceeded that. Not only have we exceeded that, recall, be cognizant also that for this year, another $12 billion is to be paid with respect to increment, which is something that the public service workers have fought to be for to be restored, and it is restored, and that will be paid out over the year too.
1: All right, so that was Saint Patrice Ennis speaking with me earlier about the latest wage deal that the JCTU has inked with the government. We're going to pick up that discussion right after the break.
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0: experience and enjoy. Like Mark Twain, I believe age is an issue of mind over matter. If you don't mind, it doesn't matter. How do we navigate retirement, relationship, changing bodies, new responsibilities, and even new dreams?
1: On Aging Well, we're having real conversations about what it means to grow older in Jamaica today. 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
3: Welcome back to Beyond the Headlines. My name is Andrea Chisholm and I'm filling in for Dion. Now, before the break, we were playing that interview that was recorded a short while ago with St. Patrice Ennis, the president of the Jamaica Confederation of Trade Unions, and he was indicating that it was difficult for the Confederation to reach that wage deal with the government for the three-year negotiation cycle. And if you're just joining us, just to remind you that for year one, they'll have a one-time payment of $80,000. And then for the other two fiscal years, 2026 to 2027, then 27 to 28, it would be a 5% increase. So let's continue with that recorded interview from St. Patrice Ennis.
4: The Minister, Honorable Favour Williams, her retort was that, look, we have gone over the projections, budget is a plan. We have gone over the projections for the spending on wages or the public sector settlement for the fiscal year 2026 to 2027. We have exceeded that. Not only have we exceeded that, recall, be cognizant also that for this year, another $12 billion is to be paid with respect to increment, which is something that the public service workers have fought to be for to be restored, and it is restored, and that will be paid out over the year too. And so if you note that 5%, the quantum of that is about $24 billion increment, another 12, and what we have asked for in terms of the one-off payment, and the other things to come, because the negotiation is still ongoing, because what we're talking about in terms of our agreement is the wages. We have other aspects of the claim to settle, whether it is traveling, whether it is uniform, and so on. All those things are yet to be settled. And so wages is a universal item. It affects everybody. The other items and conditions of service does not affect everybody. But what it does do when you have an agreement on wages, public sector bodies would have a strong indication of how they may proceed with respect to their negotiations, and the other entities may commence. And it does give some stability in terms of the fiscal commissioner and his complaint that we were out of line with the budget and how wage negotiations are going. And so to have a three-year contract will bring us back into alignment, as he would describe it, in terms of how you project in planning your budget and what is expected to be spent come year three.
3: Okay, you alluded to some of it earlier in terms of traveling, and you spoke about the increments to be paid. What are some of the other outstanding issues to be discussed with the Finance Ministry?
4: Well, as you as was bandied about earlier, there it depends on, you know, whether it is subsistence, uniform. We're looking at, you know, maternity and you know, there are a number of items. Can't recall all of them now. But there are a number of items that would have made up a claim. We have just dealt with one item, and those are to be further negotiated on, those other items and conditions of work. And some of them are just peculiar to certain sectors and certain categories of work.

0: Not all workers travel. Not all workers require subsistence. Not all workers are uniformed and require tailoring and uniform material and so on. So, as I said, the one universal item would have been wages. But though there are some of the examples that of the items that are left to be negotiated on, and in some cases, with respect to traveling and so on, those are ongoing, and we will continue to have discussions on those as we go forward.
1: We know that when the new compensation regime came into effect with the revised salary bands for workers, some persons were not pleased with it. Some were even saying that they're less off or they're worse off than before. Have you been able to iron out that aspect with the finance ministry?
0: Some have been ironed out, and I'm aware of some that are still under discussion, and some people have even alluded that their posts have been totally eliminated and they are in no man's land. There are complaints of persons' supervisor earning the same or in the same level as supervisee, and those are with the TIU. That's an executive agency of the Ministry of Finance that has been designated to deal with that as a special project. But it has been taking a very long time. And so we do understand the ire of the workers because it is monies. And the fact that these anomalies do exist after so many years is something that is not tenable. And the ministry is aware of it, and we do pursue those cases. It doesn't form the majority, but of cases, but they do exist, and they are of significant import not only to us but even to the workers who it afflicts. And so that is something that we are pursuing as we speak. I'm in my particular union, and I know of others. Those are really issues that we believe have taken far too long to be resolved, and those are things that are of paramount where we are concerned.
1: So, when do you expect to get this new wage deal, the 2.5% and the one-off $80,000 payment? When do you expect to get it in writing?
0: Well, the ministry has promised to reduce that to writing by Friday of this week. If they are able to do so, then we would be able to conclude it by Tuesday morning of next week.
1: That was JCTU President St. Patrice Ennis speaking with me earlier about the wage deal that they have inked with the government. So joining me now is the head of the, well, the president of the Jamaica Teachers Association, JTA President Mark Malava, to talk about the teachers' position, because we're getting to understand that the teachers, the 30,000 strong Jamaica Teachers Association, they're still locked in a stalemate over a new wage deal with the government. Mr. Malava?
2: Good evening. Good evening to your listeners, and good evening to the teachers across the length and breadth of Jamaica.
1: So, Mr. Malava, JCTU has signed. We know that the JTA is a part of the JCTU, but you normally negotiate separately. What's happening with the teachers? Why you guys can't just sign off on the deal, so?
2: The JCTU would have had their own discussions around particular items on their list of claims. We recognize that those items on the list of claims would have some amount of impact on our negotiations with respect to the Ministry of Finance. We, however, would have submitted a 28-point items on our list of claims, 28 points on our list of claims, and that's essentially what we are negotiating around. We went to the Ministry of Finance today to have to continue negotiations around our list of claims. Suffice to say that we did not have any progress with respect to our list of claims, and there's an agreement that we will return to the table on Tuesday at around 2 p.m. to continue negotiations. It is our hope that at that point in time the deadlock would be broken, and that we will have a an

0: offer that we can take to our members, and on the 17th or 18th of August, which is around the time when we would have our annual conference, salaries negotiation would come up, and so we would be in a position to deliberate and to give a formal response to the ministry ahead of the start of the new school year.
1: Okay, Mr. Malava, we're going to continue this discussion, but we have to take a quick break, and we'll be back with you.

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10: All right, thanks for staying with us here on Beyond the Headlines. I am Andrea Chisholm, and I'm filling in for Dion, who, as you know, is your regular host. Now, before the break, we were speaking with JTA President Mark Malava about the stalemate that they're locked in with the government. So we heard earlier that the JCTU has signed off. Well, not signed off, my apologies. They have reached a tentative agreement with the government concerning the wages for the public sector workers they represent. But the teachers are still locked in a stalemate. And Mr. Malava was telling me before the break that they had a 20.8 claim on their list, and they're going to be returning to the table next week to continue discussions.

0: anything at all?
1: We have not accepted anything at all. Of course, you know, the items on our list of claims are the items on our list of claims. We have to negotiate around those. Even within the context of Joint Confed and the offer that has been placed, whether or not Joint Confed ultimately accepts that offer, it may, let me put it that differently. It, in all likelihood, would only affect perhaps one item on our list of claims. We have other items that are unique to the teaching profession that we would have submitted, and that is what we are negotiating around. And I would add, there are some four key items out of our 28 items on our list of claims that we have zeroed in and that we are focused on. And that is what we intend to be hammered out by next Tuesday. We are hopeful that it will be hammered out by next Tuesday.
0: Would the teachers be willing to accept the whatever the percentage wage increases that the government is going to offer and then come back to the table to sort out the rest of items?
1: Well, at the end of the day, it's going to be left up to the delegates. Again, that will be submitted or placed on, will be presented to our delegates at our annual conference for deliberation and discussions. Historically, we tend not to sign off on anything until all items are settled, in terms of our outstanding items are settled and agreed upon.
0: What are some of the outstanding items that teachers are still having a difficulty reaching settling point with the finance ministry?
1: Well, one of the things, I'm not going to get into the nitty-gritty of some of those things, because we are not in the business of negotiating in the public space. But what I will say in terms of our 28 items on our list of claims, that the vast majority of our items has nothing to do with salaries, but has to do with the education system and transformation of the education system. Yeah, mm-hmm. A lot of what we are asking for speaks to the conditions of service of in terms of our classroom, in terms of the education system, and some of those things are things that we continue to hammer out. Yes, there are issues with respect to percentage increase. There are some other issues that are unique to the profession that we are negotiating around and will continue to do so. What we are clear about is that there are some red lines for us. And unless or until we reach an agreement with respect to those red lines, then we will not have an agreement with the government.
0: Oh, so you're hopeful that by next week, because I think you mentioned earlier that you're hoping that by next week, Tuesday, you'll reach an agreement. And when will you be taking back whatever, well, not an agreement, at least a decision with the finance ministry? When will you be planning to take that, whatever it is that is agreed upon next week, if you reach such, back to your members?
1: Well, if the Ministry of Finance puts an offer on the table by next week, Tuesday, we will take it to our annual conference. Our annual conference commences on the 16th of August and ends around the 19th of August. A decision will be made at our annual conference as to the way forward. Now, here's where we are, is that we are saying to the government and we are saying to the country that we expect an improved offer going into our annual conference for deliberation with our members. And we are hopeful that the deadlock that is currently that we are currently having with the government will be broken based on the offer that we are hoping that the government will put to the teachers. We are hopeful. Outside of that, you know, all options are on the table for us going into the start of a new school year.
0: All right. Thank you so much, Mark Malava, president of the Jamaica Teachers Association.
1: Thank you so much for having me.
0: All right, so we're moving on now to another topic, which is, should I say, child-related. It has to do with children, of course. We've been getting reports out of St. Lucia that the government of St. Lucia has launched a newborn grants program in which mothers will receive about 1,000 EC dollars. That is about 55,000 Jamaican dollars for babies born on or after August 1, 2026. And it says that to qualify, yes, a child must be born on or after August 1, 2026, and the birth must be registered within 6 months of

0: the child's date of birth. Both requirements must be met. And it says the newborn grant is intended to help mothers help meet some of the immediate expenses associated with caring for a baby. $55,000. Okay. It also encourages timely birth registration, which gives every child a legal identity and is necessary for accessing public services and obtaining official documents. So we are now joined by sexual and reproductive health specialist and founder of HerFlow Foundation, Shelly-Ann Weeks. We're going to be going back to this newborn grant, which will come into effect for St. Lucia. But Shelly-Ann, thanks for joining us here on Beyond the Headlines. But first, you've been doing some research and talking to people, and we've heard the health minister talking about the need to increase Jamaica's birth rate. First of all, based on what you have researched and based on what your discussions with people, why are people not having children?
1: Well, as far as I know, people aren't having children because in Jamaica specifically, they don't think that the environment is...
0: Wait, hang on one second. Hold on a second. This does not sound like Shelly-Ann Weeks to me.
2: I was surprised myself. That is not Shelly-Ann.
0: Right.
2: This is Shelly-Ann.
0: Right. Shelly, yes, that sounds like your voice. I think that is Dejanay Connolly.
2: Yes.
0: Yeah, Dejanay. Right. Dejanay, I'll soon get back to you. Just hang on a minute. So let me hear what Shelly has to say, because she's been researching and talking with people.
2: No problem. Let me first start by saying, I do not, based on what I have seen, it is not true that people don't want to have children. Young people want to have children, and I especially talk to young people because I believe that they're the ones who actually can solve this problem. People like myself and others who are over 40 are not the ones who are going to be able to help the birth rate at this point. So I've spoken to young people, and they answer the question. 80% of them so far on this research that we have been doing say yes, they want to have children. Yes, definitely. However, they have conditions and caveats. All right? So the first thing that the ladies especially, the women said straight up, is they are not doing it by themselves. They don't have any plans to be a single mother. They need support, and they definitely need the other person who participated in making the child to be active in the child's life. So that's an upfront demand from them. And then the next thing they talk about, of course, is economic finances, which comes back to the need for support. They want to make sure that they can provide a good life for any child that they bring into the world. They are also very concerned, and I saw this one as a specific one that they have demanded here in Jamaica, is our health system needs to be more courteous and give better service, especially to the women who are having children, quote-unquote, out of wedlock. Because apparently, in some of our hospitals, if you show up pregnant without a husband, the level of service that you get is subpar, to say the least.
0: All right. Those are some heavy points. Yeah, so they don't want to do it by themselves, economic reasons and courtesy in the health system. So those were their top 3 points based on your research?
2: Yeah, based on their research. And a lot of them talk about the fact that they want support as it relates to housing. Housing, like the name housing specifically, because they think of housing as this distant astronomical thing that they'll never be able to achieve because it is so expensive. So they talk about it as something that they feel that government can help them with, that they need help with housing, because if they're going to have a child, the child needs somewhere to live.
0: All right. So Dejanay, let me bring you in now. And Dejanay is a council member at the Jamaica Youth Advocacy Network, still pretty young, and president and co-founder of the Solitude Theory, a non-profit initiative aimed at youth empowerment. Dejanay, let me start off with this for you. Do you want children? Why or why not?
1: Well, in a couple of years, yes, definitely, I would like to have my own family. Why? I would like to have that life for myself and to be able to pass on my own values to people and just watch other individuals grow up and know that I would have had a meaningful part in their life is something that I want to achieve.
0: Okay. And we also have Davoy Bur-

0: A council member at the Jamaica Youth Advocacy Network. Davoy, my understanding is that you want children, but do you have any caveats?
1: Come again, ma'am.
0: Are you hearing me now?
1: Yes, I am.
0: Right. My understanding is that your position is that you are inclined to have children. Do you have any caveats surrounding that? Is it conditional?
1: Well, not entirely. I do want children because I believe that children are an heritage of the Lord. So I want, you know, fulfill my duties as a man on this earth to have children.
0: All right. And Shelly-Ann, based from where you sit, do you think this initiative that we've seen here in St. Lucia with what equates to the $55,000 Jamaican dollars roughly, do you think that is something that would help to motivate the persons who were in your research to want to have children based on what you've seen? Because I think it would help to take care of the economic concern that you raised earlier.
2: Yes, well, one of the things that one of the candidates did say is that she thinks there should be a starter kit for newborns. I think Scandinavian countries, Denmark and Norway and those countries, they have a starter kit. So basically what happens is when you have a baby in the hospital, at least for the first 6 months, you don't have to buy anything. They give you somewhere for the baby to sleep. They give your baby food and clothes and all the things that baby's going to need for those first 6 months. It's under government, you get it. So she wanted something similar to that. But just taking a look at what is being offered around the world in terms of how governments have been trying to address the declining birth rate, I'm looking at Singapore. Singapore has baby bonuses, paid paternity and maternity leave up to a year, child care subsidies, tax rebates, housing assistance for family living near their parents or living near the grandparents.
0: All right. So Shelly, that's some interesting information and data that you're sharing. We're going to pick up with that, but we have to pause for a moment to take the 6 o'clock news.
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5: Good evening, I'm Hal Shane Burke with the latest from the Radio Jamaica News Center. The government and the island's teachers are still locked in a stalemate over a new wage package. Negotiators from the Ministry of Finance and the Jamaica Teachers Association met today to discuss wages for the island's 30,000 teachers. But speaking with Radio Jamaica News this afternoon, JTA President Mark Malava said not much progress was made today.
6: Not much progress was made today with respect to the negotiations. The parties have agreed to return to the negotiation table on August 11th. We continue to maintain that we are expecting an improved offer in keeping with our items, our list of claims that we would have submitted to the government, notwithstanding everything else. So we are expecting that when we return to the table on August 11th, then we will achieve some amount of progress. Because from where we sit, we need something to take to our delegates who will be present at our annual conference starting August 17th.
5: Mr. Malava warned that teachers are losing patience with the government.
6: We are getting to a situation that if the deadlock is not broken, then the JTA will not be in a position to ask our teachers to exercise any further restraint. And we have conveyed that those sentiments to the Ministry of Finance, and that we are asking that there be no that they do nothing to cause any disruption to the start of the new school year. And so far, us, the ball is really in the court of the Ministry of Finance at this point in time. And what we are adamant about is that the

0: teachers must be paid a salary in keeping with their value, their worth, and their contribution to national development at this time.
1: JTA President Mark Malava. Meantime, the government is expected to sign a new wage agreement next week Tuesday with the Jamaica Confederation of Trade Union, JCTU, which represents government-paid workers. Unions under the umbrella of the Confederation have voted to accept the government's three-year wage offer. This followed an emergency board meeting that was held yesterday evening. The tentative agreement, which was reached yesterday afternoon with the Ministry of Finance, covers the period 2025 to 2028. President of the JCTU, St. Patrice Ennis, has confirmed that public sector workers will receive a lump sum of $80,000 to cover the first year of the contract and 5% over the remaining 2 years.
2: There was no dissent from any member of the board who was present at that time. And we feel confident that what we have managed to agree upon around the table, it is something that we can live with, and which our members, understanding the difficulties, understanding that the government is behind with its target with respect to revenues, our primary surplus is down, and the projections are that that trend will continue in the near future. We believe it is timely that we conclude this aspect of the negotiations, which is to deal with salaries. Other aspects, other items of claim remain, and those are to be negotiated and agreed upon.
1: Mr. Ennis says the union is awaiting the written document outlining the details of the wage deal.
2: We are happy that we managed to reach a tentative agreement. The agreement, and why I say tentative, because we would have to sign, and I believe that is after we receive the draft, it should be at the end of this week and go through it. I think we are prepared to have an early signing early next week.
1: President of the Jamaica Confederation of Trade Unions, St. Patrice Ennis. Scalpers have begun taking advantage of the chaos that has marred the distribution of free tickets for tomorrow's Grand Gala inside the National Stadium. When a news team visited the ticket office adjacent the Bob Marley statue, the scenes were akin to a recently disturbed ant's nest, with people shouting and jostling for a number to be able to obtain the coveted two tickets to entry into the stadium. Two patrons, who stated that they had been waiting in line for several hours, were informed that they could purchase tickets from a man for $1,000. The two hastily scoured the streets to find the man and gleefully exchanged their money for the tickets.
3: I mean, over there, the chaos, long waiting, so I just have to do all for them. The tickets are not for sale, but if you see somebody that sell it, just have to do all for them.
1: A patron who purchased Grand Gala tickets this afternoon. In the meantime, some patrons expressed frustration with the long wait.
4: From 2:15, tired, bad. Well, I have to wait because I never go to Grand Gala before, so I feel weird. The experience bad.
5: I can genuinely say it's an old system that involves a lot of chaos. And I think somebody with vision, a little leadership, could have made it a much better experience for the persons who are here.
6: So what has been your wait been like?
5: I realize persons received tickets before 1 o'clock. So this morning I came out a little bit earlier to ensure that I have a ticket. The wait and the miscommunication, considering the sun and the heat, I think it is an old way of doing things.
1: Patrons waiting for tickets for tomorrow's Grand Gala. With the new demerit point system coming, scammers appear to be exploiting motorists' fears of license suspensions and mounting penalties. This amid the circulation of fake ticket notice into several members of the public as part of a digital trap. Just when motorists are being urged to clear their traffic tickets, cyber criminals are trying to cash in. Fraudsters are now sending fake traffic ticket notices by text message, directing persons to a website so convincing that many Jamaicans say it appears to be an official government portal. Screenshots of the alerts have been widely shared online, with several Jamaicans, many of whom don't own vehicles, posting what appear to be official-looking notices claiming they have unpaid traffic offenses. To lure unsuspecting motorists, the website requested financial information. In one case, an individual was offered a 50% discount on his fine. However, an early

0: A red flag. The linked website used the JCF's branding instead of Tax Administration Jamaica's, the authorized payment platform. Chief Corporate Communications Officer, TAJ, Maris Horton, says both entities are working to ensure members of the public are protected from these kinds of fraud.
1: They have been sending out an alert. We have also amplified that by indicating that it is a scam and just reminding persons that it is only through TAJ that such payments would be made. But I know the police is on top of it. It was really directed as if it's coming from them.
0: Chief Corporate Communications Officer at TAJ, Maris Horton. Cybercrime investigators at the JCF have since urged the public not to click on fraudulent links. And that's the latest from the Radio Jamaica News Center. I'm Hal Shane Burke. Good evening.
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0: National Stadium Independence Day, August 6th, for the Grand Gala, starting at 6 p.m. and going to 10 p.m. See you there.
1: I don't know about you, but I love Jamaica.
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3: What the name of that new pretty highway?
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15: Okay, thank you for staying with us here on Beyond the Headlines. I am Andrea Chisholm, filling in for Dion. Before the newscast, we were telling you about a newborn grant program now in effect for St. Lucia, where eligible mothers for babies born on or after August 1 this year will be eligible for a grant of roughly $55,000 Jamaican dollars. That's 1,000 EC dollars. And we were talking about if it would help us here in Jamaica, if it is something that would incentivize individuals to have children. Because we know that the health minister has been speaking about this. Because the annual birth rates for Jamaica have declined from between 60,000 and 70,000 in the 1960s and 70s to 40,000 in 2010, 33,000 in 2020, and just under 30,000 last year. And with the fertility rate now below the population replacement level, coupled with migration, we could see a decline in the population of Jamaica over the next couple of years. So is this something that Jamaica should replicate? Can we afford it? We're continuing the discussion with we have Shelly-Ann Weeks, a sexual and reproductive health specialist and founder of Her Flow Foundation, Dejanay Connolly, a member of the Jamaica Youth Advocacy Network, as well as Davoy Burton, who is also a member of the Jamaica Youth Advocacy Network. So, Shelly-Ann, before the break, you were giving us some interesting statistics about some of the benefits that mothers get for having children in Singapore. Let's pick up with that point.
16: All right. So, I was telling you that, let me go over some of them for those who are just joining us. They get baby bonuses, that means money in hand. They get paid paternity leave, maternity leave, that can go up to a year. That means they can be off work for a year and still get full pay. They get child care subsidies, tax rebates, more money, plus housing assistance for families. And this has had limited success. That means it hasn't really moved the needle much in Singapore. I'm saying that to say

0: that even when you throw a lot of money at this, it doesn't automatically mean that it will be incentive, because it's not just the money. I think that when we're having this conversation, we must also consider those Jamaican women who want to have children but have fertility issues and have reproductive health issues that impact their fertility. I'm talking fibroids, endometriosis, the whole nine, right? So those are some of the things that we have to consider, because they directly impact the declining birth rate that we're seeing here in Jamaica.
1: Yeah, and that's an excellent point you raise, because the fertility issues are real in different women, and you'll hear people talking about that and different issues that they have in conceiving throughout their lifetime. So that is another conversation that we could have one of these days, Shelly-Ann. From where you sit, Davoy, in terms of the men, what has been their thought process as a young male when you hear about, for example, some of these benefits being offered, but then you're hearing that in Singapore, for example, it has not moved the needle?
2: All right, Shisham. So I was at work today and was asking them some of the questions, you know, just to get a list of how the men are thinking. And I realized, based on our discussion, that they believe that, well, the men that I've spoke to believe that children deserve more than financial provision. So they deserve emotional security, you know, spiritual guidance, other things that money cannot provide. So while money can buy a crib, it cannot create a home. And while it can pay the bills, it cannot build character. And it can ease the financial pressure, but it cannot replace, you know, love, stability, and intentional parenting, because we have to raise our children with, you know, morals and, you know, proper values.
1: And looking at it now, so now that we've seen this insight coming out of Singapore, do you have any other jurisdiction to do a comparison with, Shelly-Ann?
0: Oh, for sure. If we take a look at Japan's government give even more. They give child care services after you have birth. Well, in Japan, I think Korea and some of those Asian countries, culturally, whenever you have children, they pretty much take care of the mother and the child for the first year, almost hand and foot. So they turn that into a policy. So you get that service. You get that kind of support, at least for the first year of the child's life. Japan is also giving you support for fertility treatment. They are also seeing limited take-up on this. So I guess the women in Japan are like, you know what? No, not for me.
1: That's an interesting point, and that's, it's something that I think, Dejani, you can pick up with. I know you're still relatively young, but based on your feedback from your peers who are thinking about this as they get older, one listener just sent a message via WhatsApp. They didn't put a name. The listener says, a lot of women are just running from responsibilities. from where you sit, do you think that's a valid point or not? And this is Everard Burrell saying,
3: well,
1: that a lot of women are running from responsibilities.
3: Having children is the responsibility of both parents. I think just based off of the culture of that we, the society that we live in Jamaica, there's a lot of baby mother culture, or the parents are not together, or it's a split responsibility. A lot of women don't want their children experiencing that same life that they had to grow up with. So instead of putting a child in that situation, they just think it's best just to not have children at all. And based off of what I've heard from my peers, it's not just because of the whole responsibility of being a parent, because I know a lot of people would actually enjoy having that opportunity, but it's also because the country does not have the facility to support having more people at this time. If the country was more developed, then it would be a different story.
1: We have a we have a next listener here from, I'm not getting the name of this person either. Listeners, when you type your new WhatsApp messages, just put your name at the bottom. I know some of you are regular listeners, so you just assume that we have the names saved. Someone here says, the newborn grant in St. Lucia seems to be more related to promoting a child's right to a name. That is conventions on the right of a child. And somebody else says some persons genuinely do not want children.

0: And that is from Anita Beckford, from Spanish Town. Well, it seems as if Camille is using Anita's phone from Spanish Town. But let's pick up on another point that you had raised, Shelley, and you spoke about some of the women not wanting to have children because they talk about the health system and the lack of courtesy. How can we go around addressing that at this point? Is it a cultural issue?
1: Well, thankfully, that is something that immediately the Ministry of Health can actually do something about, especially in the public hospitals. But I've heard different anecdotal stories. One of the ladies at this session that we had, she spoke about a relative of hers who had a baby recently, and when they went to the hospital to visit the baby, they had to get mad because she wasn't married. And the fact that she wasn't married, she was being ignored. Nobody was, at some point, they left her by herself, bleeding. She just gave birth. She was in the room by herself. There wasn't anybody there at all. The relative comes into the space, and there's nobody around, no nurse, no doctor, nobody. And it was very traumatizing for her because imagine you're very vulnerable in that space, and you just go through this big thing of giving birth, and your baby gone, and everybody gone. And you're there by yourself. So that is something that can be done, that can be fixed immediately, because that should not be the case. And remember that some of our hospitals are also affiliated with religious organizations, and in their belief system, you have to be married to have a child. So maybe some of that is coming across in the way they treat people, which should not be the case, because whatever your personal belief is, the professionalism is still supposed to be in place. So I really think that shouldn't even be an issue that we're discussing, because when you're there to do a job, you need to be courteous, especially in the healthcare system where people are vulnerable and their lives are on the line in some cases. There should be no space for anything like this. So this is something that I think they should address as a matter of urgency.
0: And let me put this to you as well, in terms of, and I'm happy you made that point about addressing that issue as a matter of urgency. One of the listeners has saying that you have some ladies who want a child, but they're not having sex, or they don't have a man who is stable. So let me ask the two young people, Shelley, you may be in a different category.
1: Talk to the young people now. Talk to the young people.
0: Is it difficult finding a partner? Because I remember having a discussion with a colleague who also made that point that they are interested in having children, but they just cannot find anybody. Is that a difficult thing? And I see my tech up over here smiling.
2: Da
0: boy, come
3: Oh,
0: man, answer me.
3: not them call it dumb. For me, it is not difficult because I believe I am blessed beyond measure. So the time is when the Lord will make it happen, and I know I lack
2: Sure.
3: nothing under God, so me good.
0: Dejane, you're not there yet.
2: I'm just 6 years.
0: I know that. I know that. That's
2: Well,
0: why I went to Davao. Shelly-Ann, from where you sit?
1: I want to talk about this a little bit, because what we're realizing is, if you look at the stats, older women, for the first time in history of children having, women over 40 are having more children than women under 20. And I think that's a good thing, because most women over 40 mentally is in a better space to be somebody's mother than
3: Right.
1: somebody who's 21, and sometimes financially too. You understand? So I think that we are seeing the results of lots of campaigns. Remember, we had a really big issue with teenage pregnancy at a point, and so we did the work to curb that number. That number dropped really low. We still have teenage pregnancies, but not on the level that we used to have it. I think that's a good thing. I think also that what we should do as a low-hanging fruit, and this would be my recommendation to policy, to Mr. Tufton and friends, is to identify the women who want to have children but are having fertility issue, or would like some help paying for the IVF, or would like some help handling some of the issues that they're having, and help them, because they already want to have children. They're already trying to have children. And by the way, fertility don't only affect the women. Sometimes the
2: Right.
1: fertility issue is on the man's side. So either way, we should start by dealing with the people who are actively trying to have children but have some fertility issues, help them with the fertility issues, and then we can get

0: started the conversation about who wants to have children and who wants to have children and why not.
1: That's an excellent point to end on for now. Thank you so much, Shelley-Ann Weeks, sexual and reproductive health specialist and founder of Her Flow Jamaica, as well as Dejanay Connolly and Devoy Burton from the Jamaica Youth Advocacy Network. All right, so we're switching gears now to one of my favorite times of the year. It's Independence, Jamaica 64. And let me just say that sometimes Dion calls it the shameless plug, and I'm doing that today as well. We have All Angles later on our sister station TVJ that comes on at 8:30 p.m. And we have a very fun program lined up for you. We'll be having a chat. I'll be talking with broadcasters Faye Ellington and Derek Wilkes, as well as Miss Pearly Grandson. That's his moniker on social media. That's Andrew Dennis, who is a cultural commentator. And we're going to be looking at all-time Jamaica. So it's kind of a story time. Derek Wilkes came out with his box of antique items and stuff, showing us some of the things from back in the days. They had some interesting stories to talk about. Faye Ellington spoke about when she visited some areas in Jamaica. I'm not going to give it all away. So if you're interested in hearing some of those stories about old-time Jamaica, to see how far we have advanced as a country and as a people, it's an interesting program to watch. Just listen to those fun stories being told. You can get the children, get the auntie, the grandma, everybody can watch, even the little ones. So just telling you about that program coming up on TVJ on All Angles tonight, right after primetime news. So we're talking about Independence, and senior journalist here at the RJR Gleaner Communications Group, Radio Jamaica, Earl Moxham. He has a series of features, and I'm telling you, when you talk to Earl, you know, you just sit at Earl's feet and you get a proper history lesson. So he has been doing a series of features about Jamaica and the important national milestones that Jamaica has gone through over the years. And for this feature now, he has a feature that is highlighting significant events and important national milestones during the 1960s. So we're going to be looking at that feature, and it's Radio Jamaica through the decades. And he's going to be taking us, as I said before, through the 1960s.

0: The start of the 1960s held the promise of many changes in Jamaica, and Radio Jamaica would be on hand to record and broadcast these unfolding events as it had done for the last 10 years. On July 9, 1960, the company indeed celebrated its 10th anniversary. It was at 5 p.m. on July 9, 1950, that the nation had heard the first voice on the new station, that of the announcer, Dennis Jick.
1: This is Radio Jamaica.
0: And so the company celebrated this milestone on its 10th birthday with a dinner and awards ceremony. And the staff who had been there from the beginning were lauded by the chairman, Douglas Judah.
2: Ms. F. Richmond, Mr. David Salmon, Mr. Linda Tomlinson, Mr. O.K. Martin, Mr. R.H. Henry, Ms. Kathleen Dupuy, and Mr. A.L. Henry, Mr. Tyner Bolovia, Mr. L.W. DePaul. There are just two others who barely failed to get under the wire of 10 full years, but I've got to mention them. And for the reason, not only that they're just barely under 10 years, but for the fact that they joined the company immediately after leaving school. I refer to Mrs. Phyllis Weller and Mr. Merrick Needham.
0: There were many messages of congratulations on the occasion conveyed by sales manager Mickey Hendricks.
3: We have greetings by cable from our associate stations all over the world, starting with the Rediffusion parent company in London. We have greetings from Montreal, Hong Kong, Penang, Kuala Lumpur, Singapore. We have cables from all over the Caribbean. And on the local scene, I would particularly like to mention a very nice telegram which we received from the management, directors and staff

0: at Odeon Avenue, the Jamaica Broadcasting Corporation. JBC is 1 year old. We are 10.
1: Interestingly, Douglas Druda was quite conscious of the implications of this new entrant on the broadcasting scene, the JBC.

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1: All right, that was the voice of Douglas Judah on that special documentary being done by Earl Moxham. We're going to pick up with that right after these messages.
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8: 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Raider Jamaica is heading to the National Stadium this Independence Day for the annual Grand Gala under the theme United in Celebrating Resilience. 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
16: We have a substantial program of the best classical music that the world can provide. 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In our program, Opportunity Knocks, which is a daily program, we afford further avenues to local entertainment talent. We have a daily news commentary given by the distinguished novelist Peter Abrams, sitting opposite to me, which is second to none. Our own Jamaican author Victor Reed gives his

progress commentaries, which again are second to nothing which is heard on the air. In addition to which, we give no less than 40 newscasts every day. Now, ladies and gentlemen, when it comes to covering events of public interest, whether it be a royal visit or the advent of a hurricane, I challenge anyone to accuse Radio Jamaica of ever having let down the public of Jamaica.

0: and a meeting with the Premier, Mr. Norman Manley. The same evening, the Canadian Trade Commissioner in Jamaica, Mr. Howard Campbell, will entertain the Prime Minister and Mrs. Diefenbaker to dinner. The groundbreaking ceremony for Jamaica's half-million-pound national stadium will begin about now at Briggs Park in St. Andrew. It is being built for the 1962 Pan American and Caribbean Games. The American Olympic star of the 1930s, Jesse Owens, is attending the ceremony as a special guest of the National Support Committee. And that's the news from Kingston, Jamaica.
1: The Booker Group of Companies in British Guyana, Trinidad and Tobago, Barbados and Jamaica has presented the West Indian News. This program is produced Monday through Friday by the stations of the Rediffusion Group in the West Indies.
2: In Trinidad, Barbados and British Guyana, the West Indian News is heard at exactly the same time as which it is broadcast by RJR.
3: As you heard there, one of the items in that newscast concerned the groundbreaking for the start of construction of the National Stadium that very day, January 5, 1961. Well, let's get a sense of how that event went.
2: Time right now is 10 minutes past 5 o'clock. The groundbreaking ceremony of the National Stadium is about to begin. Over now to the site at Briggs Park and Merrick Needham.
4: From Briggs Park, the site of the new National Stadium, which will be complete in time for the 1962 Games and of which the groundbreaking ceremony is taking place, this is Merrick Needham speaking to you from right alongside the official platform where the ceremony is about to begin. The first speaker will be Mr. Herbert MacDonald, and he will introduce in turn His Worship the Mayor, Mr. Donald Sangster, His Excellency the Governor, the visiting American track star Jesse Owens, and finally Dr. Logan, the Minister, will actually use the sparkling, glittering silver shovel which awaits on the platform. After Mr. Logan has spoken, the Premier, the Honourable Norman Manley, will speak, and then the speech-making part of this ceremony will be at an end.
3: Dr. Glendon Logan.
5: Ladies and gentlemen, we Jamaicans take justifiable pride in the great achievements of our athletes. But it is true, we can take very little credit in their actual development. True, they gave them birth, but it has been in the past left to other countries to develop them. We must provide the means whereby our promising men and women, of whom there is no dearth of talent, that they can develop into world champions right here in Jamaica. Let us therefore make this supreme effort stand as a monument to our faith in ourselves and in the future of our country. May it be a reminder of our athletic achievements of the past and an inspiration to the youth of our land in the years to come.
3: Then Jesse Owens, the great American Olympian, shared his own admiration for Jamaica and its accomplishments in athletics.
6: And I would like to congratulate you, a people not too large in numbers, but it is not the numbers oftentimes, but it's the quality. The names of the McKinley, the Wentz, the Kerrs, the Rodens, the Spence twins, the Gardners, the Langs, all of these, ladies and gentlemen, are the youngsters that have come from the soil of your land, have gone abroad, and have shown the world that Jamaica can produce world champions too.
3: The construction of the stadium was timed to facilitate Jamaica's hosting of the 9th Central American and Caribbean Games in August 1962.
7: This is RJR. The 9th Central American and Caribbean Games are now in progress, and for on-the-spot reports presented by Honda Sales Company, distributors in Jamaica for Honda Autocycles, over to Howard Clark at the National Stadium.
8: And good afternoon, sports fans. Under cloudy skies, a crowd rapidly filing into the National Stadium to fill it up for this final day of athletics and the impressive closing ceremony of the 9th Century.

0: American and Caribbean Games. On the field at the moment, the girls who will soon be participating in the women's 4x100 relay are warming up, and we'll be getting around to them very shortly. But about half an hour ago, the Central American Half Marathon got underway here with 20 runners departing out of the stadium on a long trek out to Harborview Roundabout and back again. Derek Tompkinson's out at Harborview Roundabout. The runners are just about there, so we're going to take you directly to Derek Tompkinson. Come on in, Derek.
1: Well, hello, sports fans. Well, as a matter of fact, the runners haven't reached here yet. Everybody from the Harborview housing estate have come out of their homes, and they're waiting now for these runners to arrive. There's cars now packed all along the sides of the road. Now, we are about 50 yards, the Kingston side of the Palisades Roundabout. So until that we're really ready, I'm going to take you back now to Harold Clark.
0: Okay, Derek, and kindly let us know when the runners are in sight and not before, please. Well, at 5 o'clock, as we told you, the half marathon got underway here at the stadium. Brim Brimble was right on hand with his portable tape recorder to review all the exciting moments of that beginning of the race for you.
2: There's a whole battery of cameramen there now. The whistle went. The starter actually put his left hand up, but he has the gun in his right hand, so that now he's got the gun up. And this race is about, there it goes now, right now. And they jog off at a steady trot with the Jamaican going out in front. And number 42, Lozano of Colombia and Gladstone Allen of Jamaica are slightly in front on the start of this terrifically long race.
3: On the political front in 1961, the most far-reaching development was Premier Norman Manley's decision to put to the people in a referendum the question of Jamaica remaining within or leaving the West Indies Federation.
4: Which road to freedom? Is it to be the road of isolation and weakness, or the road of unity and strength? The road of isolation will be a hard and lonely road. With no one to help us to bear the burden of our new responsibilities. With no one to share the cost of freedom, which are high and heavy, and will grow heavier as the years go by.
3: That matter was decided on September 19. Jamaicans voted to leave the West Indies Federation, and a few days later, Norman Manley addressed the nation.
5: On September the 19th, the people of Jamaica made a fateful decision. The consequences of that decision are more far-reaching than is yet understood. Indeed, it is true to say that it will take perhaps 10 years before we can fully assess what we have lost or gained. Some things will never be known, for no one can ever fully know what would have happened if you took a different turning at a fateful moment. What we can do today is to examine how this decision came to be made. We can have a good look as well at the road immediately before us and at what our chief duties are at this time.
3: The Jamaica Labour Party won the subsequent general election on April 10, 1962, and it therefore secured the right to take Jamaica into independence. Premier Alexander Bustamante spoke via Radio Jamaica on the eve of that momentous event.
6: As a result of all the principles we have stood for in the past, we can safely look forward to becoming an example of stability in a sea of troubles. But let me advise the nation that the time ahead are not easy ones, and it would take time to set out our house in order. But I have the men, the talent, and we have a development program which is aimed at lifting the small man. For his time has come to get better consideration and a better life.
7: That's the voice of Sir Alexander Bustamante, ending that section of the documentary being done by Earl Moxham on Radio Jamaica through the decades. We're going to come back to that feature right after sports.
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0: Good evening and welcome to Sports World. I'm Denise Walters. We begin with news on cricket. West Indies batting in their second innings proved woeful as Pakistan recorded a comfortable 8-wicket victory on Wednesday's penultimate day of the second and final test at the Queen's Park Oval in Trinidad and Tobago. The series ended 1-1. Christopher Scott reports.
1: Starting the day on 103 for 6, which represented a slender lead of just 60, the West Indies were hoping to at least get to 150 and give the Pakistanis a total of over 100 to chase. However, it didn't take long for the hosts to lose their 7th wicket as the veteran Kemar Roach was dismissed without scoring. Justin Graves, who delivered an all-round performance in the first innings, failed to make an impact in the second, managing just 3 runs as the West Indies slipped to 150 for 8. The Caribbean side added only 2 runs before being bowled out for 117. Kavim Hajtop scored with 34, while Tejerman Shandepaul contributed 17. Sajid Khan and Ali Usman were the chief destroyers of the West Indies batting lineup, claiming 4 wickets each. Needing just 75 runs for victory, Pakistan comfortably reached their target, finishing on 77 for 2. Abdullah Shafiq and Captain Babar Azam remained unbeaten on 24 apiece. Jaden Seals and Shamar Joseph shared the 2 Pakistani wickets. Captain Ruston Chase reflected on the team's performance and what went wrong for the Caribbean men.
2: I don't want to say we misread the pitch, but we didn't think that it was going to spin as much from so early. So I think that is really the problem came in. And also my injury, I think that we thought I would have been able to bowl a lot more, but rushing back from the injury a bit too quickly, and I was still in some pain in terms of bowling. So I think that was a bit of a dilemma for us.
1: And Chase believed as the second test went on, it favoured the visitors.
2: But to play a spin on a wicket like that with quality spinners is going to be a challenge. I still think we could have done a bit better. I thought once if we could have gotten at least 160, maybe 170 runs lead, I thought that would have been a challenging score for them to get. But we didn't get there, and we still tried our best to defend what we put on the board.
1: The Windies' next assignment will be the ODI and T20 series against India, which bowls off in September.
0: Christopher Scott ending that report. Jamaica's World Under 20 leaders Gary Card and Shanoya Douglas led Jamaica's qualifiers into the next round of their respective events on the opening day of the World Under 20 Athletics Championships in Eugene, Oregon, in the United States on Wednesday. Douglas was comfortable in qualifying for the semifinals of the women's 100 meters, clocking 11.352 in her heat. Teammate Tiana Lee Terrelong was also impressive in qualifying for the semifinals, winning her heat in the fastest qualifying time, 11.12.
3: And Amani Mills got away really well, and now Terrelong gets into her running. The Jamaican powering through at a canter. The Jamaican takes the win.
4: Really good running there from Terrelonga.
0: The semifinals are set for 8:05 later this evening. National junior record holder Gary Card set the early tone in the heats in the men's 100 meters when he sped to an impressive 10.07. Teammate Dante Watson did not advance, however, after clocking 10.46 for 5th in his heat. American Tate Taylor was the fastest overall when he sped to 10.05 to win the last heat of the round. The semifinals are set for 8:30, also this evening. The mixed 4x400 meters relay quartet of Shamika McLean, Jordan Rahidul, Christian Herbert got proceedings underway for Jamaica in the morning session. They secured a victory in their heat in a season's best time of 3 minutes 12.47 seconds and were 5th fastest overall in qualifying for the final, which is set for Wednesday evening at 8:50. Kevin Gay Fowler booked her spot in the semifinals of the women's 800 meters when she clocked a personal best 2 minutes 04.31 seconds for second in her heat behind Japan's Rinkube 2 minutes 0327. There were also the 2 fastest in qualifying for the semifinals. In the field, Kamari Kennedy with 17.15 meters and Nikoshana Johnson with 17.63 meters finished 12th in their respective qualifying groups of the men's shot put and failed to advance to the final. Abel Mills will also compete in the qualifying round of the women's discus on Wednesday evening. Jamaica's gymnasts Jazara Swaby Ranger secured her second bronze medal of the Central American and Caribbean CAC Games after another impressive display in the women's vault final on Wednesday in the Dominican Republic. The 18-year-old also won bronze in Tuesday's women's all-round final, scored 13.125 to finish third behind the dominant Mexican pair of Natalie Escalera Cardenas and Victoria Matamontamor, who both scored 13.50. Escalera claimed gold on a tiebreak after producing the highest first vault score. Swaby Ranger opened strongly with a score of 13.450 before posting 12.80 on her second vault. Her second effort featured the highest execution score of the round at 9.000, underlined the quality of her routine as she secured another place on the podium.
5: I'm just super excited and super grateful for the opportunity to be here. This experience has been everything, and I'm just excited that I get to compete for my country, compete for my family, compete for my father. And yeah, this has been amazing. We're adding one more to the books, so I'm super excited about that. And again, only up from here.
0: Jamaica double bronze medal gymnast is Jazara Swaby Ranger. The back-to-back bronze medals represent Jamaica's best results in the women's artistic gymnastics competition at the Games and continue Ranger's emergence as one of the country's brightest young gymnastic talents. This brings Jamaica's medal tally to 6, 1 silver and 5 bronze. The mixed 4x100 meters relay, where Jamaica initially ended second on Tuesday behind the Dominican Republic but was promoted to first after the host nation was disqualified, is still under protest and yet to be decided. Mexico was also disqualified in that race. Meanwhile, Jarvis Simmons was fifth in the men's 110-meter hurdles final, clocking 13.61 seconds to finish behind winner Guadalupan Ulrich Portier, who won in 13.16. Javier Brown was the best-placed Jamaican in the men's 400-meter final after he finished fifth in 45.38. Compatriot Kimar Farquharson was 7th in 45.99. The event was won by Mexican Gabriel Moranta, 44.70. Early Taekwondo Tracy and Kadrian Golson qualified for the final of the men's 200 meters. Tracy was 2nd in semifinal 3, clocking 20.51, while Golson qualified as one of the fastest losers from semifinal 1, ending 3rd, clocking 20.50. In the women's equivalent, Nisha Berger is also through to the final after winning her semifinal in 22.76. Now at sports time, Raquel Broderick was second in the men's discus with a mark of 67.02 meters, and Chad Wright was a third with 61.52 after two attempts before the event was delayed as a result of inclement weather. In the meantime, defending champions Jamaica defeated Barbados 46.37 for their third straight win in the netball competition. And the Jamaican pair of Julian Morrison and Tejay Lumley fell at the semifinal stage of the men's doubles squash competition. The pair was beaten 11-5, 11-5 by Juan Vargas and Matias Cundes of Colombia in a combined time of 17 minutes. Some footballing news is Jamaica's young rugby boys are trailing Canada 1-0 after 60 minutes of their quarterfinal encounter at the CONCACAF Under 20 Championship in Puebla, Mexico. The unbeaten Jamaicans are meeting Canada for a second time in this campaign, having drawn 2-2 in their group stage game, which ultimately secured their spot in the last 8. Victory for the Jamaicans would secure their place in the semifinals against either Mexico or Panama on Friday. The semifinalists will qualify for next year's FIFA Under 20 World Cup to be co-hosted by Azerbaijan and Uzbekistan, while the overall winner will also book a ticket to the 2028 Olympic Games in Los Angeles. 2024 champions Cavalier FC will look to get their 2026 CONCACAF Caribbean Cup campaign off to a positive start as they take on Cibao of the Dominican Republic in their opening Group B game In about 5 minutes' time, at 7 p.m. Jamaica time, the two teams have made a habit of playing each other, having met in the 2024 final where Cavalier prevailed on the away goal rule after the tie ended 2-2 after two legs. The two also met in the opening game of Group B last year with the Cibao coming away 2-0 winners. Victory for either team would see them joining first-time entrant Salcedo FC on 3 points after the Dominican Republic champions clipped Jamaica Premier League winners Portmore United 2-1 at the Hazley Crawford Stadium on Tuesday night. Portmore fell behind in the 32nd minute when James Le Daniel gave the Dominicans the lead. They were further behind when Aniela Gomez made it 2-0 in the 44th minute. Portmore reduced the deficit 5 minutes into the second half through Javier Brown, but that's how it finished. Current Caribbean Cup and CFU Shield holders Mount Pleasant Affair also drawn in Group B. Only the top two teams from the group will advance to the semifinals. The two finalists and the third-place team will qualify for the CONCACAF Champions Cup, with the champions receiving a bye to the round of 16. Some horse racing news now, as the curtain comes down on the local classic season on Thursday, when the maximum field faces a starter in the 106th running of the Jamaica Derby over 12 furlongs at Caymanas Park. The race has a purse of $7.5 million. Spencer Darlington has our racing preview.
6: With the winners of the four classics contested so far coming back for the Jamaica Derby, a fascinating outcome could be in the making. Jamaica St. Ledger winner Widjamin, who missed the 2,000 guineas because of injury before coming back to outclass his rivals in the Jamaica St. Ledger a month ago, is the 5-2 antipost favorite. Stardom at 3-1 with three-time former champion Anthony Thomas aboard. Salute the Don with Dane Dawkins at 7-2. And Dreamcatcher at 5-1 with apprentice Shaheem Gordon are also well supported in the overnight odds. Widjamin, who will once again be ridden by former champion jockey Rayan Lewis, was the Triple Crown favorite before injury issues forced him out of the 2,000 guineas. However, his manner of victory in the Jamaica St. Ledger, where he was going two turns for the first time, and his exercise workouts suggest he will be a tough nut to crack. Stardom and Salute the Don have also worked well at exercise, and their trainer Gary Sabrati is expecting good performances from both.
7: Training went well. No issues coming up. I'm pretty excited about the race. I think it's going to be a really nice derby. It's going to be very competitive, depending on the horse. And some of them stay and some don't. They might have a lot of speed over 7 or 8 furlongs, but they can't finish the race. So let's see how it develops. I mean, it just depending on the best steer should win the race.
6: 1,000 guineas heroine Dreamcatcher must have come out of her impressive Jamaica Oaks victory on Saturday in good stead for champion trainer Jason Acosta to enter her for the derby. As a result, a good run is expected, and it could be good enough to make the frame. The informed Tajay Sekou is one of four apprentices who will be riding in the event. He will partner the Richard Azan-trained Darwin, who won going two turns for the first time on June 20.
8: I'm the one who gave him all his work in coming into this race, and he's been working well, so I am very confident. Because of the works and the timing that he did, happy in himself every morning, he run a 9:25 in 1:55. That's a good time, so I have him as a good shot.
6: The Jamaica Derby is slated as the 9th and penultimate event at 5:15 p.m., while first post for the 10-race card is 11:45 a.m. Spencer Darlington, Radio Jamaica Sports.
0: And some of Jamaica's best and brightest basketball talents were in high spirits as AJ DeBanster, who is poised to become an NBA superstar with the Washington Wizards, stopped by at Jamaica College on Wednesday to give back. The number one pick in the 2026 NBA draft, DeBanster gave away approximately 50 pairs of shoes to players from Jamaica College, St. George's College, Campion College and Kingston College, who participated in two exhibition matches on the Patrick Gordon basketball court.
9: I just wanted to come get back to my roots. Obviously, my mom's Jamaican, so just wanted to come see some basketball. It's always good to just watch basketball, and I have a couple gifts for them. You know, at the end, me being a Nike athlete, I have some shoes for them. I don't know if they know, but I just kind of wanted to get back and just, you know, come back to my roots, true.
0: The Banster is aware of what his presence means to the young basketball players.
9: Yeah, I mean, obviously, they probably look up to where, you know, I'm at and where, and they probably inspire to where I want to be at. So, I mean, I just try to be a role model and just kind of show them the ropes of how I got there and what it kind of takes to get there.
0: The number one pick in the 2026 NBA draft, AJ DeBanster. The 19-year-old will now turn his attention to the Washington Wizards training camp and then the NBA preseason in October. And that's where we leave things for Sports World for today. I am Denise Walters. Have a good evening.
10: Thank you.